0: Chief Executive Nick Leggett says there should be a balanced approach.
1: New Zealand, in its typical style, it's got to walk and chew gum at the same time. I think we've got to open the door to the opportunity, but also work out how we can maximise the benefit for New Zealand.
0: Support, meanwhile, for National's paid parental leave policy. The party's promising to extend a paid parental leave from the current 26 weeks to 30 by 2029, with further increases possible if finances allow. Parents would also have more flexibility to share or take leave at the same time. Business Canterbury Chief Executive Leanne Watson says most small businesses would already be paying for some additional cover regardless.
2: In some respects, actually getting someone for slightly longer is possibly slightly easier. The shorter amount of time to get someone in for a fixed-term role can be quite challenging.
0: Police are disheartened by 7 road deaths this weekend. The fatal crashes traverse the country from Northland to Dunedin, most closing major roads and state highways. Police say there's no excuse for dangerous driving. The Prime Minister says more frequent inflation updates will bring us in line with countries like Australia, the UK and the US. From next July, Stats NZ will start releasing the data monthly. Chris Luxon told Mike Hosking it's important to know where you sit on key metrics and what progress is being made. But he says he's been asking Stats NZ to make the switch since he began this term in government.
3: I've written back a note saying, can you please explain why every other country seems to be able to do this, but we still can't do it?
0: And questions over US munitions supplies after a break in strikes on Iran over the weekend. President Trump last week threatened to unleash the most devastating round of attacks yet. US Ambassador to the UN Mike Waltz says the pause in hostilities is for talks, dispelling rumours of stockpile concerns. Former US Military Lieutenant General Karen Gibson says there's no evidence to dispute that.
4: I would say that any time you're expending them more rapidly than the industrial base can produce them, of course your inventory is going to diminish.
0: That's Newstalk ZB News with Fisher Funds, investing in New Zealand for over 25 years.
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6: To News Talk ZB Sport, the All Blacks 44-man squad for their tour of South Africa has been announced. Our rugby editor Elliot Smith reports.
7: 3 uncapped players headline the 44-strong squad. Southland number 8 Simisi Tupotailoa is joined by Hurricanes prop Siali Luaki and Taranaki playmaker Josh Jakin. The remaining 7 new faces are all previous All Blacks. Ollie Norris, George Bell, Fabian Holland, Ethan Blackadder, Timothy Tavatavanawa, Rico Ioane and Imoni Nadua. They all join the 34 initially selected for July. The selectors have opted to only take 3 halfbacks, leaving Noah Hotham again out in the cold.
6: And there's also no room in the squad for Hurricanes co-captain Duplessis Kariffi. Captain Adi Savea will only arrive in South Africa in time for the first test on the 23rd of August. International rugby coverage with Access Solutions, elevating you and your business to a higher level. Meantime, Brad Moore is leaving the Crusaders to join the Fijian Drua as their coach for the next Super Rugby season. He'll replace Glenn Jackson. Moore had been at the Crusaders as a specialist backs mentor for 2 campaigns during the Rob Penny era. It's understood he applied to replace Penny as head coach, but missed out to Scott Hansen. Super Rugby coverage with NZ Safety Blackwoods. Shop King G and you could score $5,000. Skipper Alex Rufer has signed a 2-year contract extension with the Wellington Phoenix ahead of their 20th A-League football season. The All Whites midfielder joined the club as a teenager in 2013 and has gone on to play 189 A-League men's matches, the 4th most in the team's history. Rufer's been captain for the past 5 seasons. A maiden golf win in his 3rd professional PGA Tour start for 21-year-old American Jackson Koivin. He's won the latest event in Minnesota by 3 shots, closing with a 5-under par 66 to finish 25-under overall. Koivin held off a surging Scotty Scheffler, who finished 2nd after a final round 8-under 63. I'm Jason Pine. That's News Talk ZB News and Sport to coming up 6 past midday.
5: News Talk ZB Wellington, time saver traffic.
8: 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Good afternoon. Now looking at State Highway 2, moderate through Upper Hutt again at Silverstream. We've got a moderate patch both ways at Melling Link, flowing well from Petone. No delays on State Highway 1. 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
5: Weather with Tommy's Real Estate, Wellington's market leader.
0: Still quite chilly in the capital, but lovely weather, fine light winds. It won't get much warmer than it is currently. Tomorrow, more morning frost. But again, the weather should be fine. Northerlies developing in the morning. A fraction warmer tomorrow. A Wednesday, fine. Perhaps some showers developing Wednesday evening. Northerlies, a high of 13 in the city on Wednesday. Currently, 10 degrees up in Carpathia and down in Lyell Bay. 11 now in Porirua and Lower Hutt. 6 in Upper Hutt. 8 in Wainuiomata. And currently, 9 degrees in the CBD.
5: 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It starts now. The Hour with Matt Heath and Tyler Adams. News Talk ZB.
9: A very good afternoon to you. Welcome into Monday's show. Great to have you with us. Hope you had a fantastic weekend, whatever you got up to. G'day, Matt Heath.
10: G'day, Tyler. G'day, everyone. The number is 0800 80 10 80. Looking forward to chatting to you over the next 4 hours of scintillating live radio.
9: Yes, going to be a great show.
10: Is it?
9: It is.
10: How do you know?
9: I just know, mate. I know. I've got a good feeling about today.
10: Okay. Well, yeah. I'll check back in at the end.
9: Please. Yeah.
10: Because you've made a big claim.
9: Yeah, absolutely. Right.
10: Oh, yeah. Hey, yeah. I was just talking to Tyler about this before, so I think I've got some audio here. So there's this politician called Bill Oliver, and he's a Canadian politician. And he, over the weekend, showed why using AI to write your speech isn't just a bad idea because of the generic content that it'll produce, but also because of the extra bits that can be left in there. At the very least, it shows you if you use AI to write your speech, you might want to proofread it before you read it out. Make sure you haven't left in the prompts and AI communications before you go live. Listen to this.
11: Associated with creating advocacy offices is that citizens often develop expectations. One of the dangers associated with creating advocacy offices is that citizens often develop expectations that exceed the powers actually granted to those offices. Here's a more natural flowing version of that section that reads like a legislative speech rather than a series of short points. Madam Speaker, one of my concerns with this legislation is the potential gap between what New Brunswickers may reasonably expect this office to accomplish and what the office will actually have the authority to do.
10: Amazing that he also doesn't even seem to notice that he's read out here's a more natural version. So what's happened there is AI has given him two versions.
9: Yep.
10: And he's not only read out both versions in a row, he's also read out the ChatGPT or whatever he's using's description of what it's of the output it's about to give him.
9: He's gone complete Ron Burgundy there. He's just reading what's in front of him instead of having a look through and thinking, I better edit on the fly because this is just part of what I've fed into ChatGPT.
10: Yeah, I mean, there's not a lot of credibility in that, is there?
9: No.
10: I mean, a lot of people use AI to write their speeches,
9: mm-hmm.
10: or at least to start write their speeches.
9: Yeah.
10: I'm not sure if that's a great idea.
9: No.
10: I mean, there's this great speech. Who was it by recently who started reading their speech out and then said, have you noticed how boring this is? And it's like, because I got AI to write it.
9: Yeah, that tracks.
10: I'll now give you a speech that's written by a human. But not only that, but boy, at least, come on, man.
9: Mm.
10: At least be aware of what you're reading out.
9: Yeah.
10: If you're not going to proofread your speech before you do it, at least be aware of the words that are coming out your mouth as you say them.
9: Absolutely. What glorious audio that is. Right, on to today's show. We are going to stick with AI in a looser way. This is around AI data centres. So the Green Party wants a one-year moratorium on those new data centres being consented. Greens co-leader Chloe Swarbrick says experience overseas has seen these projects turn local water supply into sludge and suck huge amounts of energy, driving up prices for regular people, she claimed. National Party leader Christopher Luxon, meanwhile, described that promise as alarmist, and he said data centres would need to bring additionality to our energy and electricity system. This all comes as Datagrid has obtained consent to build a new data centre in Southland, which has concerned some locals. Once it's up and running, it will be the second largest electricity user in the country. But the CEO, Stu Hamilton, says, for one, the water that they use to cool the computers in the data centre will be a closed loop, so will not contaminate anything. He also says 1,200 jobs would be created during the construction of the centre. And Mercury Energy, which has invested $53 million into the project, says once the centre was built, it would support up to 300 jobs, multiplied by the jobs that will be used to construct the power stations necessary for the electricity.
10: Right, but the Greens wouldn't want that to go ahead.
9: Mm.
10: They want us no more of these. I mean, are data centres terrible things that we need to avoid, or are they, you know, an economic opportunity with pluses and minuses? You use some resources to make money. That's how the economy works, right?
9: Mm-hmm. Yep.

0: 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Maybe.
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1: News Talk ZB, it is 23 past 12, time for the regional ramp with Kate Rickard. G'day, Kate.
9: Hey, guys.
1: So a record-breaking start in Christchurch this morning.
9: Yes, Christchurch woke up to a very icy start, recording its coldest temperature in more than 5 years. By 6:30am, the Garden City had dropped to minus 4.7 degrees.
1: Woo!
9: But Met Service was saying it felt more like negative 7. It hasn't dropped that low since September 2020, when it plunged to negative 4.8. But it isn't the city's coldest day ever. Back in July 2011, just after the quake, Christchurch Airport recorded negative 6.3. Met Service meteorologist Maddie Neal says this morning did feel much colder than the temperature gauges were saying due to particularly dry conditions.
10: The drier air feels colder on your skin as there's no moisture insulating that, and also when you breathe it in, it's very dry. There's no moisture about, so that's why it can feel a bit colder.
9: Further south, Lake Pukaki recorded the coldest temp in the country at minus 8 degrees.
0: Wow. Tell you what, it was so hot outside just before. Where we were sitting in Auckland, wasn't it, Tyler?
1: Beautiful. Sun's out. It was pretty cold here in Auckland, I've got to say. Okay. I mean, it didn't get down to minus 5.
0: I just said it was really hot when we were sitting outside, and you've immediately contradicted me. You were sitting in the sun saying it was hot.
1: Yeah, that was beautiful this afternoon.
0: Right.
1: Not this afternoon, this morning. But right. when I got up, it was a bit chilly.
0: Yeah, it was a bit chilly. I had the electric blanket on last night.
1: Good
0: for
1: man.
0: The first time.
1: That is nice.
0: Terrible idea, the electric blanket, because you put it on, you feel warm when you go to bed. And then if you forget to turn it off, you wake up having the most horrific nightmare.
1: So
0: if you're putting your electric blanket on, make sure it's got the timer on to turn off.
1: Okay? Good advice. Right. Good advice.
0: PSA.
1: Yep.
0: A prominent sportsman has appeared in court over police confrontation, Kate.
9: Yes, so the sportsman has appeared at the Wellington District Court this morning regarding an incident over the weekend that ended with him getting bitten by a police dog. Jeez. The man wouldn't comment when approached by our newsroom. The defendant faces charges of assault with intent to injure, resisting police, and causing loss by deception. We understand the incident stemmed from an allegedly unpaid taxi fare in the suburb

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4: It is 29 past 12, just before we get to the headlines with Raylene. Plenty of texts coming through.
5: Who the hell uses an electric blanket in this day and age? Buy decent sheets and decent duvet, Darren. Well, that seems like more old-fashioned than an electric blanket.
4: Yeah, why can't you have both?
5: Yeah.
4: Nothing wrong with a good old electric blanket.
5: Just a blast of heat when you get into bed.
4: Yeah, that's right.
5: Nothing wrong with it.
4: Yeah.
5: This texter said, hey guys, did you notice Schwarbrick's interview with Tova O'Brien on Q&A yesterday? She gave no data or facts. It was all about sludge coming from the data centres. Actually, no sludge exits the data centre. Swarbrick couldn't advise where a data centre in the USA had been cancelled, despite saying many times that they had been cancelled. That's from Baz.
4: Mm.
5: Yeah, I think the idea is to keep the water within circulating through.
4: That's right.
5: Right.
4: Yeah.
5: So it becomes a closed system with the cooling. I mean, there's a lot of talk from Elon Musk putting the data centres in space.
4: Yeah, interesting.
5: So you might want to grab one in Invercargill as soon as you can.
4: Yeah, get in there early before.

0: I get to space.
1: Hey guys, my issue with the data centres is they seem to be talked up with big money by companies offshore who don't seem to ever do it, and experts are taking their money away without paying any local tax, etc. That data centres in West Auckland that both Jacinda and Luxon talked up turned into nothing but a vacant piece of land. Also, I feel like data centres will get smaller and more efficient quickly. So what will we be left with?
0: Mm.
1: Yeah, I mean, that is the Wairarapa about, so, you know, data centres. So bad for the environment and the power grid that we shouldn't do them.
0: Mm-hmm.
1: That's one question.
0: Yep.
1: The other question is the tech around it.
0: Mm.
1: And you know, whether that is going to be the future of how we're going to do things or not, and how the money's put together into the country, all that kind of stuff. There's a lot of questions around that. There's also a lot of questions about the AI bubble.
0: That's right.
1: And, you know, how much money needs to be pumped into these data centres to pump up these companies so they can keep running this current loss-leading product that we're using.
0: Mm-hmm.
1: You know, when you use ChatGPT, even if you're paying for it, it's a loss leader at the moment. Well, they try and pump up their value for an IPO, right?
0: Yeah.
1: So there is those questions.
0: Yep.
1: So there's many layers to this.
0: There is. There's no easy answer, but we're looking forward to that conversation after 1 o'clock. 0800 80 10 80. So do you think these data centres are evil, or do you think that is an industry we need to be getting behind while we can? What do you reckon? 9292 is the text number. Right now it is 29 to 1.
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8: With Your Ride, New Zealand's number one taxi app, download Your Ride today. The Prime Minister says the latest US tariff hike for New Zealand is exactly why we need to strengthen trade with other countries. Chris Luxon says US claims it's doing it because we're involved in forced labour are ridiculous. Police are disheartened by 7 road deaths this weekend from Northland to Dunedin, most closing major roads and state highways. Waikato State Highway 39 between Uturahonga and Pirongia is reducing to a single lane from today for about 4 weeks' work. The road's being strengthened to repair an underslip. A prominent sportsman's been remanded on bail without plea until next month, allegedly over a taxi fare, leading to charges of assault with intent to injure, resisting police and causing loss by deception. An infrastructure expert says New Zealand shouldn't reject building data centres. The Greens want a pause to ensure they benefit the country as Australia plans laws to manage the cost of power and water. Spark reorganises into 2 divisions, one of which could be sold. You can find out more at nzherald.co.nz. Back to Matt Heath and Tyler Adams.
0: Thank you very much, Raylene. It is 25 to 1 just before we get to Andy Muir for the rural catch-up.
1: Darren, who was asking me the question before about why I'd use an electric blanket in this day and age, mm-hmm. he's come back.
0: Okay.
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1: Julie here.
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8: Very good afternoon to you. It is 17 to 1 in studio. Chris Keel, the technology editor for The Herald. G'day, mates.
9: Hey, yeah.
8: So Spark is reorganising into two divisions, connectivity and digital services. What is this all about?
9: So they're going to have like what they call core and non-core divisions. The core one is mobile broadband and a couple of other things, and the non-core one is essentially IT and clouds, which have been quite underperforming lately, so it looks like they're putting those on the block. So officially, it's just a review at this stage.
8: Mm. And is a sale of digital services a likelihood?
9: I think that'll probably go ahead because they've already sold a couple of big things. They sold their mobile network for $1.2 billion in the end, and they also sold 75% of their data center business for around half a billion, with another $100 million possibly coming in. So they're selling off a lot of stuff. But the question for shareholders will be, what's next? Can you shrink your way to greatness?
8: Okay. All right. Very interesting. Chris, thank you very much for coming in as always. That is Chris Keel, technology editor for The Herald. Now time to talk entertainment and lifestyle with Varsha Anjali. Hey, Varsha.
10: Hi.
8: So Taika Waititi is grateful his wife Rita Ora froze her eggs.
10: Yeah, so Rita Ora, she froze her eggs when she was in her mid-20s. And he says he's grateful that she did because the pair are actually now planning to have a baby.
11: Oh, right.
10: Yeah, so she's 35 now. He's 50. She said in an interview that she initially thought it'll be impossible to have a baby with him because their lives are so busy. But a source of inspiration was actually Jacinda Ardern when she had Neve with Clark Gayford while still in office.
11: Mm. Yeah, so Tyka's got two kids already, hasn't he?
10: Yeah, that's right.
11: How old is he? Oh, he's 50 years old.
10: 50, right.
11: Oh,
10: yeah.
11: Well, great age to become a new dad.
8: Yeah.
11: Yeah, fantastic.
10: Yeah.
11: He's probably got the resources to get a bit of help around the house, right?
8: I think so, yeah. I think he can get a nanny in.
11: Between the two of them, they're going to be able to afford daycare, aren't they?
8: Yeah, that's right, yeah. And this was cool. Hollywood star Sydney Sweeney has been holidaying in Queenstown.
10: Yeah, so the Euphoria actress, she just posted on her Instagram yesterday photos and videos of her and her music executive boyfriend Scooter Braun in Queenstown. They were just catching a helicopter ride over the ski fields, trying her hand at archery and canyon swimming. There was some bungee jumping in there and just basically being quite cute with her boyfriend as well, some shots of them kissing and cuddling.
11: Oh, bless.
8: Looked like a great holiday.
11: Yeah.
10: Yeah. Yeah.
8: Bit of shooting in there as well, I saw.
10: Yeah, that's right.
8: Mm. Good times.
11: Shooting what?
8: I don't know. She just was pointing a gun in the sky, and I think it might have been a clay bird. Maybe it was a real bird.
11: Oh, okay, yeah.
8: I don't know. She looked good while she was doing it.
11: Well, maybe she could point the gun towards the ground and shoot some rabbits.
8: Yeah. That would be helpful, actually.
11: That's a much bigger problem than clay pigeons down that way.
8: Yeah, nicely said. Varsha, thank you very much for coming in. You have a great afternoon.
10: You too.
8: That is Varsha Anjali, entertainment and lifestyle reporter. Up next, Clay Wilson, the sports news director, is in. And a 44-strong All Black squad has been named to travel South Africa. We'll tell you about that next. It is 14 to 1.
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7: News Talk ZB, it is 11 to 1, and in studio is Clay Wilson, Sports News Director for ZB. G'day, mates.
8: Afternoon, guys.
7: So, a 44-strong All Blacks squad has been named to travel South Africa.
8: Did you guys get a call?
9: No.
8: 44 people?
9: Yeah.
8: Unlucky to miss out, I would have thought.
7: It's a lot of New Zealand, isn't it? Yeah.
9: Yeah. I thought I'd be, you know, I thought I was going to be one of the locks.
7: Mm. You've been training hard, actually, yeah, mate, you know.
8: Hard done by, I would have thought. 44 players. I mean, obviously, this is a, you know, this is a kind of throwback to tours of old. So, you know, they're going to play these four tour matches and then the test matches as well. So you understand in this day and age why they take are going to take such a big squad. I think they take, you know, low to mid-30s to a normal test match these days or a normal trip away.
9: A lot of business class tickets.
8: Yeah, so essentially what we've got is there was 34 players picked for the test that were played this month. All those 34 players have been included in this squad, and then 10 more. So you get 7 players who have played before, and then 3 newcomers. Those 3 newcomers are Josh Jacom of the Chiefs, first 5 fullback, Siali Lawaki, a tight head prop who plays for the Hurricanes, and then Simisi Tupotailoa, who's been picked out of Moana Pacifica.
7: Right.
8: A number 8 who has really, really come on the last couple of seasons, but particularly this last season was, you know, a shining light for a Moana team that obviously struggled and is now no longer. So an awesome day, particularly for him. And then, yeah, 7 guys added on, some familiar faces. Ethan Blackadder comes in, Rico Ioane, the likes of those kind of players. So, yeah, not a huge – I think we were kind of expecting that this is what it was going to be. There may be a couple of new caps, but the same squad who played in July, this month, and then a few, you know, previous All Blacks that missed out just narrowly from that first cut.
9: Mm-hmm. And what about Liam Lawson? More points?
8: Yeah, and just another great start, which was kind of his Achilles heel at the start of the season.
9: Yeah,
8: you know, qualifying 11th, 2 places behind his teammate, and then was up to 8th pretty early on. So yeah, just continues, and you know, there's been a lot made of the last couple of weeks, the battle they've been having, isn't it? And they seem to be really both enjoying it while, you know, pretty fierce on track.
9: Yeah, and being buddies off track, you know, taking commercial flights together, and, you know, and travelling to the tracks and rented cars together. So they seem to be friends, but willing to go wheel to wheel when it's out on the track, which is what you want, right? It's fantastic.
8: And that's what you want to see. And then I guess at the head of the field, you know, Lando Norris, McLaren have struggled this season, haven't they?
9: Yeah.
8: And looks like Mercedes at this particular event really came back to the pack because they've been dominating. So, you know, Lando Norris kind of, they were

0: a league of their own, essentially, weren't they? Oscar Piastri obviously retired late with an issue, but they were, you know, the class of the field in the Grand Prix. So, seems to be things are mixing up a bit at the front of the field, and Liam continues to do well. So,
1: and Max Verstappen, despite claiming his car was the worst thing in the entire world for the entire race, managed to get on the podium, which was fantastic.
2: Yeah.
1: But, a stoppy start of year, isn't it? Because now we've got the summer break, so we're off for a month.
2: And the calm in Commonwealth Games, the Silver Ferns, they just got past Jamaica, but are looking pretty good.
0: Yeah, the first real test for the Silver Ferns of this, you know, I guess, I was going to say new era, but it's a sort of a throwback to the old era with Dame Nolene Totua now back in charge, playing Jamaica 53-48, so a 5-goal win. And, you know, Jamaica obviously a strong team, so this is a good sign for the Silver Ferns, especially just in their second game. Obviously have had a pretty limited preparation for this particular event. Had that early game a couple on the weekend, and then have gone straight into Jamaica and come away with a win. So, you know, the bigger tests are going to come, and obviously the Silver Ferns are shooting for a gold medal, and you expect Australia, England are going to be the ones ultimately standing in their way. But a good signs for a Silver Ferns team that's had a lot going on, and also a lot to deal with just in the netball world in general at the moment, isn't, you know, this past week, all the news around the ANZ Premiership and the state of netball New Zealand. You've got to expect that's going to be, you know, playing on these players' minds a bit to go out there and put a good performance in like that. I mean, I guess it helps to be on the other side of the world, but I think that's a good result for the Silver Ferns in their second game.
2: Certainly is. Clay, thank you very much, mate. Great to see you. You have a great afternoon.
0: Same to you guys.
2: That is Clay Wilson, Sports News Director for News Talk ZB. It is 7-1.
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2: News Talk ZB, it is 5-1. After 1 o'clock, the Green Party wants a 1-year moratorium on new data centres being consented. Chloe Swarbrick says experience overseas has seen these projects turn local water supplies to sludge and suck huge amounts of energy. But Christopher Luxon called that alarmist. He said data centres would bring additionality to our energy and electricity system. This all on the back of Data Grid, which has obtained consent to build a data centre in Southland.
1: Interestingly, I've been trying to find any evidence of the sludge situation, and I can't find it.
2: No.
1: Of course, this one is a closed water system. That's the idea of it,
2: yep.
1: As opposed to the evaporation centres that use a lot more water. It's supposed to be closed.
2: That's so, right.
1: But what do you reckon? Is this great for the economy of Southland or wherever the data centre goes in, or just an absolute environmental disaster and we should go nowhere near it?
2: Yep. What do you say? 0800 80 1080 is that number to call. If you want to send a text, 9292 is that number. New sport, and we're the fast approaching. You're listening to Matt Heath and Tyler Adams on your Monday afternoon. Stay here. We'll be back into it in just a few minutes.

0: Love the new kitchen. How'd you guys do it?
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11: It's 1 o'clock. I'm Raylene Ramsey. The Prime Minister says Donald Trump's excuse for raising New Zealand's import tariffs from 10% to 12.5% is just ridiculous. The US is stinging 41 countries with the higher rate, claiming it's to crack down on forced labour in supply chains. In February, the US Supreme Court struck down a 15% rate, calling it illegal, to 10%. Chris Luxon says this is retaliation.
12: Purely a play to find another avenue to open up the 12.5% tariffs when the Supreme Court came back with a negative ruling.
11: Telecommunications company Spark is splitting its operations in two. Core telco and IT services will come under the connectivity division, with the other division responsible for delivery of cloud and non-core products in a digital space. Spark says they're reviewing the digital services division to assess ways to maximise shareholder value. It says it's a constructive first step in a potential sale process. A controversial plan to turn North Canterbury's former Pegasus golf course into housing is moving closer to fast-track approval. Our newsroom understands Wolfbrook Properties will submit its development application this week. Jamie Cunningham reports.
13: The plan has sparked fierce opposition from residents, with a petition signed by 16,000 people presented to Parliament last week. The Pegasus Residents Group argues the golf course is a key part of the town's identity and should be protected. While Waimakariri District Council's been looking into whether the land could be bought back from Wolfbrook.
11: Hotter temperatures are looming for crews battling extreme wildfires in Spain and France. More than 300,000 people have fled in the two countries, France seeing the largest evacuations since World War II. At least one person's died in Spain, where temperatures midweek are expected to soar. CNN's Paul Mosquera

0: says west of Madrid, thick smoke is rising with the wind changing direction.
1: The hundreds of emergency workers that are deployed all over the most affected areas are trying to contain the fire, but this is no easy task.
0: Auckland's Eden Park believes the momentum's just beginning from the government major events and tourism package. It's urging all political parties to support a permanent multi-year fund. Yesterday's Tottenham Hotspur and Auckland FC football match brought in more than 40,000 fans. Communications manager Bronwyn House says the fund can be an economic driver.
2: We're wanting this to be more established and enable us to have the certainty to go out there and actually secure more major events.
0: The South Island is continuing to pull above its weight, recording the country's strongest job listing growth. Trade Me jobs numbers from April to June show Canterbury listings were up 15% year on year, with the West Coast rising 7%. Listings dropped in Auckland down 8% on last year, largely in the CBD and North Shore. Trade Me Jobs General Manager Greg Cassidy says the two main centres are largely offsetting each other as they move in opposite directions.
3: Canterbury is the real engine room. Like Christchurch is a really popular place at the moment. It's probably the most popular city in the country.
4: The Newstalk ZB Sports. Three newcomers and seven capped players have joined an expanded 44-strong All Blacks squad for their tour of South Africa. The 34 selected for this month's test are joined by the uncapped trio of number 8 Simisi Tupouta'iloa, prop Siali Lawaki and playmaker Josh Jacom. Ollie Norris, George Bell, Fabian Holland, Ethan Blackadder, Tamoti Tavatavanawai, Rico Ioane and Amoni Narawa are the previous All Blacks added on. Captain Adi Savia will only arrive ahead of the test series opener on August 23rd. Tottenham manager Roberto De Zerbi is reflecting on the added benefits of their trip to New Zealand for a pre-season football friendly against Auckland FC. Spurs were 2-0 winners in front of 40,000 people at Eden Park. He's counting the positives from their first pre-season hit-out.
5: The young players played very, very well, the right spirit, with the right qualities as well. And the second half played 30 minutes with the older players. We didn't concede, we didn't suffer any injuries, and that is important news.
4: Tottenham next play Sydney FC, then Chelsea, both those matches in Australia. Meanwhile, skipper Alex Rufer has signed a two-year contract extension with the Wellington Phoenix ahead of their 20th A-League season. The All Whites midfielder joined the club as a teenager in 2013 and has been captain for the past five seasons. Football coverage with Nissan X-Trail, up to 10 years warranty when servicing with Nissan. And a confidence-boosting netball win for New Zealand in Glasgow. They've beaten world number 4 Jamaica 53-48 in their second pool match at the Commonwealth Games. Coach Dame Nolene Toto has welcomed the outing.
6: Knowing that we're heading in the right direction, knowing that there's more that we can do to keep possession of the ball, but it's massive for us in regards to that overall performance and obviously the win.
4: New Zealand next meet Uganda on Wednesday morning. I'm Clay Wilson. That's Newstalk ZB News and Sport with Fisher Funds, investing in New Zealand for over 25 years. It's 5 minutes past one. Matt Heath and Tyler Adams are next.
7: 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Finally, someone on your side. Newstalk ZB Wellington, time saver traffic.
8: Mega Brendan Foot Mitsubishi deal. Now starting off along Cobham Drive, you've just got slight delays heading westbound as you head past Kilburnie Park. Light tomorrow flows along the Urban Motorway, citybound as you approach the Terrace Tunnel. Looking to State Highway 2, your usual delays as you approach the Melling Link and Kennedy Good intersections. Nothing major along State Highway 1 or Transmission Gully. 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
8: WeatherWatch 24/7, your Met Service forecast for Te Whanganui Atara, Wellington. Looking mostly fine and clear for the remainder of the day today. You've got some light winds, a low of 3 degrees tonight. Tomorrow, Tuesday, fine with areas of frost throughout the morning. Some northerlies developing throughout the morning as well. A high of 11 degrees accompanied with an overnight low of 6 degrees. And looking to Wednesday, it's mostly fine but a few showers developing throughout the evening. You've got some northerly winds as well. A high of 13 degrees on Wednesday accompanied with an overnight low of 9 degrees.
7: The big stories, the big issues, the big trends, and everything in between. Matt Heath and Tyler Adams Afternoons. Newstalk ZB.
9: A very, very good afternoon to you. Welcome into Monday's show. Really great to have your company.

0: make some money. That's how business works, right? If you don't ever do that, how do you make any money?
1: Mm.
0: And when they talk about the water supply for this particular data center, they're talking about it about the same as a medium-sized dairy farm.
1: Yep.
0: So do we – and it just – it does seem that across everything that could possibly make money in this country, we do seem to find reasons not to do it.
1: Mm.
0: But we have to make money somehow, right?
1: Mm.
0: And so – and we are going to use data centers.
1: That's right.
0: So if we decide just not to use data centers at all, right,
1: mm.
0: Then that's fine. Because if we're using data centers but we're using overseas data centers, then how have we made anything different except for the jobs in New Zealand?
1: That's right.
0: And the money in New Zealand, right? Mm.
1: Yeah.
0: And it seems like the reason why this one has been put down there is because of the temperature down there.
1: Mm.
0: It means that cooling is easier and it's close to the hydroelectric power generation.
1: Mm.
0: But yeah, what do you think? Are they too evil data centers for us to have anything to do with? Should we just pause on them, and tell these companies that cool your boots, we're not doing any of this, and then just hope that if we decide to go ahead, they feel comfortable to go ahead with it and invest this money.
1: Mm.
0: Yeah.
1: Does that sound like a good idea to you? 0800 80 10 80 is that number to call. 9292. Do you have concerns with these data centres that are starting to get consent around New Zealand, or do you think the Greens' policy will see us miss out on potential investment that other countries will take on board? Tell us what you think. Back very shortly. It is 1:13.
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1: 1:16. So the Green Party wants a moratorium to stop any new data centres from being consented in New Zealand. They say or claim experience overseas has seen some backlash with new data centres around the world. But Christopher Luxon, the Prime Minister, has pushed back on that. So what do you say? Are they evil or are they an opportunity to make some money for this country?
0: Afternoon, boys. 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It's a lot cooler. Save a lot of water and keep everyone happy from whining. That's from James. I mean, underground, I don't know, but there's a lot of talk about putting them in space.
1: Mm, yeah. could happen very soon. Ben, what do

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5: Fearless, focused, informed. It's the Mike Hosking Breakfast.
6: Maternity leave got its day in the sun, part policy, part political scrap, as it turned out. Nicola Willis is the National Party finance spokesperson. Any regrets going after Brooke and turning it into what it became?
7: I absolutely didn't do that. Brooke has achieved a lot in her role, whether it's repealing fair pay agreements, health and safety reform, expanding 90-day trials.
6: That list of Brooke stuff you just gave, you didn't give yesterday, and you know it. So someone's got to you overnight and giving you a big long list of all the Brookisms that you needed to give us this morning.
7: Not true, Mike. I was asked a question.
6: I watched it. Answer. I watched the whole thing live. You didn't give me that list.
5: Back tomorrow at 6 a.m. The Mike Hosking Breakfast with Bailey's Real Estate News Talk ZB.
8: Very good afternoon. 2:29 past 1, and we're talking about data centres in New Zealand. Whether you think they're evil, whether you think it is an economic advantage. Now, just a quick pushback on Pete, who rang before. Great caller, but he mentioned Australia has said no to data centres, and that is not true. So the latest is Prime Minister Albanese. He's had a clear policy shift. So that is large-scale AI data centres in Australia will be legally required to underwrite new power supply, but put at least as much energy into the Australian grid as they take out of it. That's a very similar policy as our government are running at the moment.
9: Yeah, on a similar topic there, this text says, all keen for data centres, however conflict of interest if Gentile is associated and have shares in it. What this text is talking about here, Mercury has invested $53 million for a 12.7% stake in this data grid data centre near Invercargill. It also signed a 140-megawatt purchase option in March. So you could argue that, I mean, there's two ways. Mercury says that could connect the project's demand with investment in new renewable generation. So you could argue that that is the best way that New Zealand can make money out of a data centre. Mm. A data centre needs a lot of power, and then we produce the infrastructure to make more power to sell to them, right?
8: Yep.
9: And then we're potentially making money over and over and over and over again, and it's a bonus.
8: That's right.
9: So if they can bring more power online, and one of the reasons why they're putting it down where they want to put it is because it's near the hydroelectric dam situation, right?
8: Yes, yeah.
9: Absolutely. And as we're saying before, we've got Tiwai Point, right, sucking a lot out of that system to make aluminium at the moment. So, you know, arguably that could be a bad thing that the Gentilers are involved, or it could be a good thing that it's an opportunity for them to make a whole lot of money by increasing the generation and selling the power to them.
8: There's a lot of people trying to figure out how we can generate more power, and that's one option, right?
9: Yeah. I mean, that's how things work. Someone builds something, and then you find a way to make money supplying them with something.
8: Yeah, should be a win-win.
9: Yeah. Whether that's building materials, labour, or in this case, sell power to them.
8: Yeah. What do you say? 9292 is the text number on 0800 80 1080. If you're down in Southland, how do you feel about this consented data centre not far away from you guys? Are you for it because it's going to bring jobs? Or are you against it? Tell us. And coming up after the headlines, we'll have a chat with Ben. He reckons when it comes to data centres, it's a case of the unknown. So taking more of your calls, 0800 80 1080.
9: Hi guys, can you please confirm whether this data centre in Southland will use 9% of New Zealand's total electrical production? Or is this just a rumour? Yeah, that is just a rumour.

0: use 9% of New Zealand's total electricity production. Okay.
1: Yeah, good to clarify that. Keep those texts coming through. Headlines with Raylene coming up. It is 29-2.
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17: With Your Ride, New Zealand's number one taxi app, download Your Ride today. The Prime Minister says Donald Trump's excuse for raising New Zealand's import tariffs from 10% to 12.5% is ridiculous. The US claims new rates for 41 countries are about cracking down on forced labour in supply chains. Telecommunications company Spark is splitting its operations in two as a step towards potential sale of some non-core products. The connectivity division will manage core telco and IT, and the digital division will deal with cloud and non-core digital products. It's understood a developer will submit its fast-track development application this week to turn North Canterbury's former Pegasus golf course into housing. The South Island is still pulling above its weight on job listing growth, rising 15% year-on-year in Canterbury from April to June and 7% on the West Coast. Auckland listings dropped 8%. Why the next month is pivotal in deciding Liam Lawson's F1 future. You can see the full column at nzherald.co.nz. Now back to Matt Heath and Tyler Adams.
1: Thank you very much, Raylene. It is 25-2 and we're talking about the Greens' idea for a moratorium, a one-year moratorium on consenting new data centres. They say there is worry about local water supplies being contaminated with sludge and also the large amount of energy they can consume. Christopher Luxon, among others, have pushed back on those claims, saying that the consenting data grid proposal in Southland would do none of those things.
0: Hey, here's a person with a name that doesn't line up well with their attitude.
1: Okay.
0: This is from Joy. Hey, Dick, cut power to North Island. We can have whatever we want down here. Stop sponging on the South Island.
1: Oh, that old chestnut.
0: From Joy.
1: From Joy. Yeah. Not much joy in that text.
0: Well, how is a data centre in the South Island sponging the North Island sponging on the South Island?
1: It doesn't make any logical sense.
0: Well, wouldn't a data centre in the South Island be bringing a bunch of money into the South Island and some of that money would be becoming from the North Island?
1: Yep.
0: I mean, how do businesses work?
1: Mm.
0: So the product that a data centre would be selling, and I'll

0: the idea right now is what we're using AI for. You can do that, doesn't cost you anything. But right now, those AI companies are losing an insane amount of money. If you see the amount of money OpenAI is losing, Gemini is losing, they are losing so much money because that's what people are using it for. Mm. And if they actually charged you any money to do that, Ben, you wouldn't pay for it, would you?
1: No, I would not. And I'm a bit old school like that with things, but you know, we're just traveling down that path of the unknown, and I think we need to put the big boy and big girl pants on and make some money. Obviously, the world operates around money, and we need to get involved with it and do it safely. But but I can understand the pushback on things with like anything, that's the unknown. But we can't sit around sending Morse code and sending smoke signals to each other when we've got to have a party, you know?
2: Yeah. Ben, thank you very much for your thoughts, mate. Really appreciate your call. 0800 80 1080. It is 17:02. Back very shortly.
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11: 14-2-2. So the Greens want to have a 1-year moratorium on consenting new data centres. Do you agree? 0800 80 1080.
12: Sixer says, hey, when you asked Pete what should be done to grow our economy, he didn't answer. Could you at some point ask Chloe what she would do to grow our economy? She wants no drilling, less cows, more pine trees, and using more to so-called poor countries for carbon credits. I mean, that is the biggest question that New Zealand needs to ask.
11: Mm.
12: We're hugely in debt. We've got low productivity, and we have very, very high expenses.
11: Mm.
12: So we have to find things to make money.
11: That's right.
12: But as this person says, this is New Zealand in no New Zealand in full swing. We have people anxious about our health system and the cost of living, but as soon as a project comes along that provides investment and employment, it gets belittled.
11: Mm, seems to be the case, but what do you say, Neville?
13: Hi, how are you?
11: Good. What's your thoughts?
13: Well, I've got more than a thought. My son was involved with building a data centre for a large

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4: Know why it's happening. Know where it's headed. And where it might end up. With the New Zealand Herald. To make sense of the headlines, to understand what's at stake, and to stay connected to what really matters, turn to the New Zealand Herald. Journalism you can trust to cover all sides of the story. The New Zealand Herald. News worth knowing.
6: News Talk ZB 5 to 2. We're talking about data centres and the Greens' plan to put pause on those for the next year. This text says, afternoon, boys, apart from some GST and some power dollars, what's the benefit to New Zealand Inc? Because it won't make any money, so they won't be paying income tax. And if they did, it'll just be another Google and it will go offshore. Otherwise, bring it on. So a couple of things on that. This is just from Mercury. So they said, we have deep renewable development pipelines and long-duration demand from large electricity users like Data Grid NZ. That provides us with the revenue that underpins our investments in new renewable generation developments. So that's just one element to it.
7: Was that AI?
6: I don't know. It looked like a direct quote, but maybe it was. But just as I was reading it out, I thought that sounded a bit AI.
7: Yeah, well, to be fair, I guess it wouldn't be ironic, because if that's from Mercury, they've invested a lot of money into this particular power plant, I mean this particular data plant.
6: Yeah. So we're going to carry this on after 2 o'clock, taking your calls on 0800 80 10 80. Do you buy in to the scaremongering, or you might think it is real concerns about these data centres in New Zealand, or do you think we should bring it on? We say no too much to these sort of projects that are hopefully going to move this economy forward. Tell us your thoughts. 0800 80 10 80.
7: I've got an objection I want to share next.
6: Okay.
7: To the whole thing.
6: All right.
7: Okay, the whole AI circular bubble of disaster.
6: I'm looking forward to that. Yeah. That is coming up very shortly. But new sport and weather on its way. Great to have your company on this Monday afternoon. You're listening to Matt Heath and Tyler Adams. Hope you're having a great day. Stay here. We'll be back with more in a few minutes.

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11: News Talk ZB News with Brendan Foote Superside. Last Kia Seltos petrol shipment here now. The Mike Hosking Breakfast. Back tomorrow morning from 6 till 9 a.m. This is News Talk ZB News.
12: It's 2 o'clock. I'm Raylene Ramsey. The Greens say it should be easier for firefighters to get ACC cover for cancer. MP Mike Davidson's launched a members bill to give automatic compensation to firefighters with cancers likely caused by their jobs. Current settings mean those developing cancer linked to carcinogens must prove it's because of work. The Greens say that burden of proof should be on ACC, not the workers. Co-leader Chloe Swarbrick describes this as a bare minimum.
13: They should not be having to fight paperwork in order to survive.
12: Spark is making moves towards selling part of its operations. The telecommunications company is splitting into two divisions, labelling core telco and IT services connectivity. A second digital division will deliver cloud and non-core products in a digital space. Spark is assessing maximising shareholder value in those services as a first step in a potential sale. A major appeal to build Christchurch's new Catholic cathedral. The Christchurch Catholic Diocese has unveiled plans for the $80 million project on Barbados Street, replacing the one destroyed in the quakes. Insurance payouts and asset sales will cover more than half the cost, with $19 million already fundraised. Bishop Michael Geelan says construction can begin once another $8 million is secured.
14: So many people speak of how their grandparents and great-grandparents helped fund our first cathedral. We are now called to respond with the same generosity in building our new cathedral of the Blessed Sacrament.
12: Chris Luxon says National also wants to expand medicine access after ACT's promise to spend more. It says if elected, it wants the percentage of health budget funding spent on meds to rise 1% every year until 2033, to eventually echo Australia's 12% share. It says it wouldn't bite into other healthcare spending. The Prime Minister, or Luxon that is, says National will announce its policy on this closer to the election.
15: We're open to wanting to expand access to drugs. It's just a question of how you afford it, how you do it.
12: Police say seven people died in crashes this weekend on roads from Northland to Dunedin, most closing major roads. Superintendent Steve Greeley says there's no excuse for dangerous driving. Christchurch hit a net.

0: record low temperature this morning. The last time it got this chilly in the city was September 2020's -4.8. Lake Pukaki recorded the country's coldest temperature at -8. Met Service meteorologist Maddie Neal says the -4.7 in Christchurch today felt more like -7.
1: The drier air feels colder on your skin as there's no moisture insulating that. And also when you breathe it in, it's very dry. There's no moisture about, so that's why it can feel a bit colder.
0: Waikato's sunshine could soon be powering thousands of homes. Meridian Energy has received consent for a 110-megawatt solar farm near Morrinsville, and the PowerCo's board is now considering a final decision. The 230,000 solar panels will produce enough to power more than 25,000 households. Chief Executive Mike Roan says it'll reduce prices, boost supply, and create about 100 local construction jobs. It'll take 2 years to build from 2028.
2: To News Talk ZB Sport. Three new faces in the 44-strong All Blacks squad for rugby's greatest rivalry, but some high-profile omissions too. Rugby editor Elliot Smith looks at those who have missed out.
3: Coach Dave Rennie's call to go with only three halfbacks means Noah Hotham has gone from starting against the Springboks last year in Wellington to missing out on the tour to the Republic entirely less than a year later. Du Plessis Kerifi and Christian Legowillie, who both earned their first caps under Scott Robertson last year, are also nowhere to be seen. The All Blacks' career of Ofa Tuangafasi now appears over too, having miraculously fought back from a serious neck injury last year, his name not among the eight props named. There's also no room for recent debutante Jamie Hannah, squeezed out by a returning Fabian Holland.
2: 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To our football's Silver Foxes desk, the world's oldest professional player, 59-year-old Kazuyoshi Miura, has scored his first goal in almost 4 years. He's found the net in the 52nd minute for Japanese third-tier side Fukushima United in a 7-0 win in the Emperor's Cup over the weekend. Miura made his pro debut in 1986, was the face of the J-League when it launched in 1993 and earned the last of his 89 caps for Japan back at the turn of the century in 2000. His career will extend to a 42nd season, having extended his loan deal at Fukushima until June next year. Meanwhile, Tottenham manager Roberto De Zerbi feels their 2-0 friendly win over Auckland FC may not be the last time some young Spurs talent sees game time this season. Goal-scoring striker Dane Scarlett, winger Mikey Moore, and midfielder Luca Williams-Barnett were among the youth to impress at Eden Park. De Zerbi's open to giving opportunities to younger squad members who put their hands up and perform.
4: I never seen the age of the players. I just analyse the qualities and the potential of these players.
2: I'm Clay Wilson. That's News Talk ZB News and Sport with Fisher Funds, investing in New Zealand for over 25 years. It's 5 minutes past two. Matt Heath and Tyler Adams are next.
5: 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Finally, someone on your side. 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
6: Mega Brendan Foot Mitsubishi deal. Now, starting off along the urban motorway, we did have an earlier gravel spill that was blocking one southbound lane. To expect delays heading past the ferry terminal, you can update us on 0800 jammed. Over to State Highway 2, your usual build up both ways as you approach Melling and Kennedy. Good. Just some light flows heading towards Silverstream, that's heading southbound. Free servicing, accessories, or low finance on any new Brendan Foot Mitsubishi. 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
6: Weather Watch 24/7, your Met Service forecast for Te Whanganui Atara, Wellington. Looking mostly fine and clear for the remainder of the day today. You've got some light winds, a low of 3 degrees tonight. Tomorrow, Tuesday, fine with areas of frost throughout the morning. Some northerlies developing throughout the morning as well. A high of 11 degrees accompanied with an overnight low of 6 degrees. And looking to Wednesday, it's mostly fine but a few showers developing throughout the evening. You've got some northerly winds as well. A high of 13 degrees on Wednesday accompanied with an overnight low of 9 degrees.
5: The big stories, the big issues, the big trends, and everything in between. 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
7: G'day to you, welcome back into the show. It is 2:07, so as we've been discussing, the Green Party is calling for a one-year moratorium on consenting new data centres. It was one of the policies mentioned during their campaign launch.

0: this water flow.
1: Mm-hmm.
0: But the more I dug down and then looked at what is being proposed in the South Island, it's a really clever system.
1: Yeah, and so if we accept that it's not going to suck all the water out of the water table and turn everyone's water supply into sludge, what about the ability to, you know, our ability to power that power centre and the effect that could have on costs and
0: yeah,
1: you know,
0: I think that's the issue. Yeah, is realistically, you know, obviously it needs a huge amount of power. We're low on power. Because of Labor Green issues from the past that have made it very difficult for us to build hydro, build different things. So if we're going to sort of accept data centres as a norm in New Zealand, then we definitely have to work out the, how are we going to power these things?
2: Do you think Mercury is, I mean, they've kind of alluded to that they've made a deal with this particular company because they've got consent, and if it goes ahead, then it's going to give them steady revenue of the power, renewable power that they buy, and Mercury can then reinvest that into more renewable infrastructure.
1: Well, that's what they're saying. Mercury has invested $53 million or 12.7% stake in this data grid.
2: Mm.
1: And they say that can be invested into renewable generation.
2: Mm.
1: I mean, that's, you know, sounds nice.
0: Yeah, the power companies are backing themselves on this. Mm. And I really think that's important.
2: Mm.
0: We can't keep saying no all the time to infrastructure and to building, alternative sources of energy. So, I think this is the big thumbs up, boys, to, get us going.
1: Yeah, I mean, isn't that how an economy works? So you have a data center, it's crunching a lot of data and you're selling them a lot of energy. They're not generating the energy themselves, so they need that. They buy it off Mercury, and Mercury hopefully reinvests such that they can generate the energy.
2: Mm.
1: And a whole lot of money's made in Southland.
0: And that's got to be good for Southland, really.
2: Mm-hmm.
0: I mean, there's not a lot going on down there other than TY.
2: Mm.
0: And if you're a green person, then wouldn't you rather see data centres than TY aluminium smelter?
1: Yeah.
2: You'd think so.
1: Well, yeah. Well, I mean, all business has an environmental effect. All manufacturing does, farming does. Data centres do. It's just a matter of which ones you want to be involved with. Craig, welcome to the show.
2: Thank you.
1: By Craig, I mean thank you for ringing. He's already been on the show.
2: Yeah, good caller. Very good caller. Yeah. Thank you very much, Craig. 0800 80 1080. Do you agree with Craig? Have you looked into this particular data grid data centre down in Southland, and what did you think?
1: And to the person that texted in all caps, screw the data centres, save our water, did how Craig described the whole system of catching the evaporated water and keeping a closed system, that make you feel better about your water?
2: Yep, let us know. You can still be in all caps if you want. 9292 is that number. Back very shortly, it is 25 past 2.
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3: Very good afternoon to you. It is 27 past 2. Couple of texts here. This one says, g'day lads. I realise I'm a bit of a hypocrite as I'm very happy to use AI, just not happy to have too many data centres here in New Zealand. Found what Matt said about investor bubble interesting. Not something I had ever considered and will have to give it some thoughts. That's from Jeff. And this one, g'day guys. The data centre down in Southland would be a boon for the local economy. Those 1,200 jobs just for construction alone, along with the other, you would expect, highly paid positions going forward. Isn't that what we want to see in more small places around New Zealand? Keep those texts coming through. 9292 is that number, and taking your calls, 0800 80 1080. Plenty of calls on the line.
4: I don't know what Chloe's position on golf courses is, but they're nice and green, like her party. Check out the water usage for golf courses compared to data centres in the US. Maybe she needs to shut down all golf courses in New Zealand. Yeah, that's the comparison. So you start describing these big numbers of water being used, and this is a different type of setup than the ones that are just evaporating the water at the top. Obviously, this one, this data grid one, But yeah, it always comes back about the same as a golf course or a small dairy farm.
3: Yep, puts it into perspective.
4: But it's new and scary.
3: It is, yeah, that seems to be the case. Keep those texts coming through, 9292, and we'll get to some of your calls very, very shortly. But we've got headlines hot on our tail with Raylene. 0800 80 1080 is that number to call. What's your thoughts on the data centres in New Zealand?
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11: 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Thames Foursquare and its owner have been fined for making two migrant workers pay $120,000 between them to secure jobs.

0: self-improvement in these agents, and when you incorporate that possibly into robotics, and we don't have full control or full knowledge of exactly what the AI's thought process is, and we're just powering up more and more grid, and, you know, for the technology to expand, it's just, you know, it's just not a good idea. And
1: yep, thank you so much, Matthew. I don't mean to cut you off, but I think you had a good say there.
2: Absolutely.
1: I mean, there's definitely concerns about AI and what it's going to do to humanity. Mm. I think that my biggest concern with AI is it's going to make us really stupid, because we're getting AI to do stuff that we used to do ourselves.
2: There's a lot of studies coming out on that now. Matthew, thank you very much. Good to get your point of view, mate. It is 17 to 3. Back very shortly.
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2: It is 14 to 3, and we're having a discussion about these data centres. The latest one, a data grid down in Southland, has caused some concern, leading to the Green Party to say there should be a 1-year moratorium on them.
1: This is a funny text. Guys, I know you needed to prove you weren't manipulating the show. I think that after 7 hours you gave that guy online, the point has well and truly been proved. So this is my request. Could you please manipulate the show? This sandbox approach that you had with the last caller made me hope that the robots would take over and finish us off as a species once and for all.
2: I think it's fair to say, and I certainly overcompensated for Matthew because he was hot under the collar and we let him go, arguably, for far too long. But Matthew, thank you for your call, mate. And hopefully you felt heard. There's no manipulation going on here, my friend. A couple of texts before we go back to your phone calls.
1: Hi, guys. I can't talk on air, but my husband will be involved in the construction of this South Island data centre. He's a Sparky, and he'll be on a 180K contract set to start later this year. We will relocate to Southland for 12 months.
2: There you go. And where do you think that 180K or a lot of it goes? Back into the local community.
1: Yeah.
2: So that's good for Southland.
1: So do you hate the data centres that you use all the time so much that you want this lovely lady's husband to not get this high-paying job?
2: Mm, tell us. 9292 is the text. Rawiri, you're 50-50.
8: Tēnā koe, gentlemen. Tēnā koe.

0: as a species, we're always evolving.
1: Mm-hmm.
0: But I'm just going to take you back to my grandfather was born in 1902 and found a woman in Shannon and returned back to his home in Taupo.
2: Lovely.
0: His grandfather, lovely.
2: Yeah,
0: lovely
2: love Taupo.
0: Yep, Taupo, yep. And his grandfather was the first native Anglican minister down there, Reverend Hoita Te Hata. And he returned back to Taupo and he established a settlement down there called Hartepe. And it was established in 1937. And around 1950, some power company, a river called Hinemaya, put some generators on it and supplied power to his residence, which has about 100 holiday badges on it, still going today.
1: Right.
0: And so, since we're talking about data centers, I'll just sort of give you a bit of a background on this. My grandfather, creating power for some those residents. And so I'm just going to keep, I'm not associated with anyone, no corporation, no associate, nobody. I'm just going to keep open-minded about it.
2: Right, so this power generation that was your grandfather, did you say?
0: Yeah.
2: Was it Hoita Te Hata? Was that the Reverend Hoita Te Hata? Yeah. So that made his life better. So it was technology, and at the time, people were probably like, I know this has pluses and minuses, but in your opinion, it made things better for him.
0: Yes. Back in those days, 1937, we're talking a long time ago, but...
2: Yeah, that's a long time ago. Thank you so much for your call.
3: That's a fair point. See, technology can play, obviously it plays a part in the betterment of society. And whether this new data centre, a lot of people are using data centres, whether they think they are or not, but whether that is going to be a net benefit, an industry that we can leverage here, that's the big question, right?
2: Yeah, I mean, and whenever there's new technology, there's all kinds of, you know, misunderstandings. Mm. You know, when electricity was first coming online, there was political cartoons about the electricity just spewing into the house when you left the socket on.
3: Mm, yes.
2: People didn't know how to go. They thought houses would just fill up with electricity like water if you didn't turn off your power socket, right?
3: Mm, yeah.
2: So people freaked out. Mm. And, you know, and so you've got other people saying that if you run a data center that all the water in the area turns to sludge.
3: Mm.
2: You know, both those things aren't true.
3: Yep.
2: But that doesn't mean that there's not problems with electricity.
3: Mm.
2: I mean, there was definitely is problems with electricity. People get electrocuted.
3: Yep.
2: All those kind of things.
3: Yeah.
2: And there's problems with data centers as well.
3: Mm.
2: And they use a lot of power.
3: Yeah. So what do you say, though? 0800 80 1080. If you've looked into it, do you think it is scaremongering, some of the things that have been talked about, or do you have genuine concerns? Tell us. 9292 is the text number. It is 9 to 3.
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5: According to Mark, this data centre may bring in $50 million a month just from the construction costs alone over a two-year period. This is massive for Southland's economy. Heard that from a mate who knows someone working on it. Mark, okay. If it's from a mate who's from someone that's working on it, then I believe it.
4: Yep.
5: You guys are missing the point. All I hear is money, money, money. New Zealand is known for its nature, which brings in tourism. The issue is that the data centres pollute the water in a small island that claims water is precious. And with islands of issues of drought, can their money help us restore nature and bring back the water? Well, I mean, this data center is a closed water system, so it won't be using a whole lot of water. Why are some Kiwis so against development of the country, and why do we not want our country to be successful, says this texter. This one says, hey fellas, the data center will be a win-win situation. When Rio Tinto hold their hand out for more taxpayer dollars, we will be able to slap their hand and say goodbye. The Manapouri power scheme will be able to move to the data centres, plural, hopefully. Cheers. Joe? Jim from Invercargill here says, I'm all for pausing the data centre, not because of environmental concerns, but from power security. TY Point is starting up its fourth pot line soon, and a large silica plant is planned down here, as well as other industries. Lots of electricity needed, and on a still night, solar and wind just won't be enough. Boy.
4: Okay, man.
5: It's all over it.
4: Massive amount of feedback.
5: Yeah. And the final text I want to read about for this issue that I think will, I guess, finish off the two-hour discussion we've had.
4: Okay.
5: You knobs sound like Luddites.
4: Aw. It's nice. Are we Luddites? I don't know.
5: I don't know. I thought we were vaguely, I mean, I'm for the data centre. Because I think we need investment in this country.
4: Yeah.
5: And we are going to use data centres. But I do question the whole AI bubble. I'm pretty concerned about that. I'm pretty concerned about the lack of profits being made by these big AI companies compared to the amount of money that's being pumped into them.
4: Yeah, that's a fair concern. I've got to say, as Luddites, we're surrounded by quite a bit of technology here, Matt Heath.
5: I've got 1, 2, 3, 4, 5 screens, a laptop in front of me, got an iPhone here.
4: It's good stuff. You've got a microphone. You've got a whole radio station that you're operating on.
5: I do have a wind-up watch, though.
4: You Luddite. Yeah. You absolute Luddite. Thank you to everyone who gave us a call and text through on that discussion. There'll be certainly more on that as more development plans are created for the starter grid down in Southland. But really appreciate your buy-in for that one coming up after 3 o'clock. Question for you. Do women deserve more time off than men?
5: All right, so we're going to put the contentious issues behind us, are we?
4: Yeah. Something a little bit more light, a little bit more friendly.
5: What was that question? Do women deserve more time off than men?
4: Yeah. We're going to tell you more about that very soon. News, sport and weather on its way. You're listening to Matty and Tyler Adams. Hope you're having a great Monday afternoon.
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6: It's 3 o'clock. I'm Raylene Ramsey. A passionate call for bipartisan support from the Firefighters Union on a Green Party members' bill launched today. It would ensure firefighters with the required years of service diagnosed with a work-related cancer can get ACC cover without having to fight for it. Party co-leader Chloe Swarbrick calls it a no-brainer. NZPFU National Secretary Watty Watson says this is more than just a piece of legislation.
7: These are the lives of the people that protect us. So we ask for every political party, put down your political point scoring and back this bill.
6: In Europe, crews battling raging wildfires are racing against time with conditions tipped to heat up. More than a quarter of a million people have fled from flames across Spain and France, reducing villages to ghost towns. French crews are fighting flames near Bordeaux, and efforts continue near Madrid to stop flare-ups. Temperatures are expected to soar in both countries midweek with no rain in sight. CNN's Pau Mosquera is in Madrid.
8: The smoke in this area, it is so thick that it's impossible to be here without using a face mask.
6: Seattle police have confirmed multiple people have been injured after a shooting in the past 2 hours at the Seattle Center near the landmark Space Needle. It was hosting a food festival with the attack beginning about 6 p.m. local time. Witnesses have reported hearing multiple gunshots. Auckland Police and the Defence Force have disposed of an explosive device found this morning at Stillwater's Ara Waiti Road. 2 weeks ago, a 12-year-old girl found another piece of ordnance at nearby Orewa. Thames Foursquare and its owner have been fined for making two migrant workers pay $120,000 between them to secure jobs. Tobias McIntosh has more.
9: The workers paid the premium before coming to New Zealand on work visas. A Labour inspectorate investigation starting in 2023 found the money was used to pay the workers' own wages. The Employment Relations Authority has penalised the owner and business $44,000, which repaid the workers before the hearing.
6: MB says the staff were vulnerable with visas tied to the employer. The average advertised salary is edging up, with the biggest wins in the regions. Trade Me jobs figures show Auckland's average salary rose slightly to $78,000 last quarter, pipping Wellington for top major city. Taranaki led year-on-year salary growth, rising 7%, with the West Coast and Bay of Plenty not far behind with 5 and 4%. Trade Me Jobs General Manager Greg Cassidy says it's good news for job seekers.
10: Interestingly, this quarter, Auckland takes the crown. Wellington had that last quarter. We've also seen the West Coast feature here holding the highest average salary of just over $79,000.
6: Canterbury woke up to a record

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7: 14 past 3, so should women get more time off than men? It's an argument made in the Times, looking at the leisure hours men have versus women. They say that, on average, men get more than 5 hours leisure time per week than women, 260 hours a year, 11 days, because they farm it out, the housework, the childcare, and the life admin, to the female in the house.
8: What about the, there's another thing that they talk about, the emotional load. That, you know, us men, we don't do any of the organising of things like getting together with our families or meeting up with our friends apart from our mates. So there's a whole nother load that women apparently take on. You know, like, you know, your partner will often organise your time to catch up with your own sisters.
7: She does do that. And that's a nice thing to have in your life, isn't it?
8: Yeah. But this texter says, is it possible that women complain more than men and it comes through in these so-called data? I'll read that out again.
7: Please.
8: And just make sure I'll make it clear I'm reading out a text here.
7: Okay. Yep.
8: Okay.
7: Mm-hmm.
8: Okay. Is it possible that women complain more than men and it comes through in the so-called data?
7: Potential. I mean, 0800 80 1080. Do I want to venture into that? I mean, I've certainly got some thoughts when it comes to that.
8: And there's another pushback here. There is hours spent on housework and there is efficiency.
7: Yes. I think that's a great point.
8: I've actually got some critiques of some of the efficiency and the differing levels of standards of what I may consider acceptable and the incredibly high hotel level that is considered acceptable by someone else in my house.
7: I think you might have nailed this one. 0800 80 1080 is the number to call. G'day, Tim.
9: Yeah, good afternoon, gentlemen. You well?
7: Yeah, good. Your thoughts?
9: Yeah. Yep. Yeah, go for it. Whoever needs to tick that one off. If the ladies want more time off, allow that. Even saying allow it sounds a bit dodgy. You know, but,
7: I'll allow it.
9: But, you know, I'll own it. I'll take the hit for that.
8: So you'd be happy to work longer hours to cover, you know, at the same job. You're saying doing the same job in the same company as a female employee. Would you be willing to do longer hours to make up for the assertion that she does more work at her house with her family?
9: Yeah, absolutely. Forgets, you know. If it gives me more peace, which it would, then I'm fine with that. I've made some good decisions in my life, and I'm single. I live in a great place by myself, and I'll occasionally have a lady friend come over and entertain. But I have a largely serene, peaceful lifestyle.
8: Who's doing the chores? You're doing.
9: I do everything.
8: And how tidy is your house? And how organised is everything?
9: Yeah,
8: you know, is the work getting done?
9: It's pretty good. Yeah, like it's, you know, It's good. It really is good. No dishes. You know, if I use something, I tend to it straight away. I can sit down after preparing a meal and all my dishes are done before I sit down, you know?
8: Yeah.
9: It's my form of laziness. I don't want to get up and do the dishes anything, so I'll do them while I'm cooking.
8: This is something I'm very into, Tim, is as I'm cooking, I'm cleaning. So by the time I finish cooking, and I've been accused by my family of being more focused on the cleaning than the cooking in terms of the quality of my output. But I think as you go, I just do not understand people that use every pan and they're just all out there on the kitchen bench when you finish. You use it, you wash it, you put it away.
9: Yeah, spiteful.
8: Yeah. Yeah.
9: Yeah, I think that comes over as spiteful sometimes. So luckily I can't be spiteful to myself. Help the ladies out.
8: Yep.
7: Help the ladies out. Give them some more time off.
8: Good on you, Tim.
7: Yeah, that is very diplomatic of you. Just on the dishes, though, I mean, it makes a difference. So I am one of those people that use pretty much every dish I can while I'm cooking up a storm. But if I'm doing the dishes straight after dinner, then is it really a problem? Or do you reckon absolute pig?
8: Say this again.
7: So you do the dishes while you're cooking,
8: yep.
7: Which is very efficient, very clean.
8: Yep.
7: I don't do that. I use as many dishes as I can, and I don't care. But the reason I don't care is the only one that's cleaning up after we eat is on me. So I create the mess for myself to deal with later. But that upsets some people.
8: So you're just sitting there watching a pot.
7: Mm.
8: If something's cooking or frying, say you're frying something, right?
7: Yep.
8: You'll just watch that fry.
7: Yeah.
8: Because there's so much downtime in cooking. You do something, and while you're waiting for something, you're clean.
7: It's a good point, because usually I'll just play a game on my phone while that's bubbling away.
8: Yeah.
7: The casserole's on. I'll just have a wee look on, see what's going on in the world.
8: I pride myself when I cook for my family that the only plates that are currently not clean are the ones, and the only plates and utensils and the food that's served are the ones being used to serve or eat off.
7: That is efficient.
8: Nothing else. Every pot, everything else has been cleaned, everything. The kitchen looks cleaner than when I started.
7: controversial text here. I don't know if I'll read it out. I'll read that one out after we play some messages. So taking your calls on 0800 80 10 80. So do you think women deserve more time off than men? Because they do the bulk of the work at home, whether that's housework, childcare, or life admin. Tell us.
8: It'd be great if we could talk to a female about this, because two dudes talking about it with other dudes on the phone.
7: Yeah.
8: It seems.
7: We need some pushback.
8: It doesn't feel right.
7: No, it doesn't.
8: Does it feel right?
7: Yep.
8: So 0800 80 10 80. I would love to hear from you.
7: Yep, it is 20 past 3. Back in a mo.
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10: It is 19 to 4, so do women deserve more time off than men because they do more work at home?
11: Hey guys, my man does the outside, I do the inside, I'm happy with that. That's from Sam. This person says, find yourself a rich husband like I have. Hire the housekeeper, hire the pool man, hire the lawnmower man, and be grateful. Well,
10: dangerous hiring the pool man for some people, so I've been told. This one, I think, goes to the nub of, and we're getting a lot of texts in this regard. G'day, guys. In my experience, when I've helped do the homework, I've done it wrong. So she's gone and redone everything, even folded the towels wrong. So why do I even bother offering? I mean, that is a big thing when it comes to expectations, right? Is that if you're asked to do a particular job around the house and you do it wrong.
11: Look, don't get me started on hanging clothes on the washing line. So I was hanging clothes on the washing line and Tracy comes up and goes, oh, I'll have to do it. You're doing it wrong. I'm like, these are my clothes.
10: How do you even do it wrong?
11: Well, where you put the pegs, there's a whole

0: crap at everything. Therefore, you don't have to do anything because you're too crap at it.
1: Weaponized incompetence.
2: Yeah, that
1: is a big thing.
2: Yeah.
0: Absolutely.
1: 0800 80 1080 is the number to call if you want to send a text. 9292 is that number. We'll get to a few more of your texts very shortly.
0: Optimization is something that needs to be brought into this situation, though, because you can be doing hours and hours work unnecessary.
1: That's right.
0: Like, if you replace everyone's socks in the house with this exact same sock, so everyone wears the same sock all the time, then you never have problem matching the socks.
1: This is some logical thinking coming from you. What do you say? 9292, it's 11, 4.
0: But you get pushed back on that. Someone's saying, I don't want to wear your punishing socks.
1: Who cares?
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1: News Talk ZB, it is 9:24. We'll take a few more texts on this one.
0: Love it. Good God, guys, get those towels straight and hang the clothes up right. Honestly, what did your mother teach you? Mother of three boys, sister and two brothers, grandmother of four grandsons. Sorry, guys. Even putting the towels on the rail the correct way is important. Don't get me started on the towels in the cupboard that are incorrectly put in the shelf.
1: We've hit a nerve here. There's a lot of towel texts coming through. 9292 is that number.
0: But my point is, if I don't care how the clothes are hung up and I'm hanging up my own clothes, then what does it matter?
1: Yeah.
0: Like, it's not like an absolute objective moral truth that you have to put the clips on the edge where the seams are. Because I don't care if I've got like these little bits that hang up in the corner of my I don't care.
1: Yeah. And it's still going to dry the same eventually. Yeah.
0: Well, you sometimes walk around and you've got these sort of like bits sticking up on your shoulders.
1: Yeah, but you can handle that.
0: But if I don't care, what's the crime?
1: Yeah. And same with the folding of the towels. Is that going to ruin a towel? If I happen to fold it slightly different to how it probably should be folded.
0: Oh my God, Matt, I think we're married to the same woman. Have you figured out how her dish stacking system works yet?
1: Any problem with the dishwasher?
0: The problem with the dishwasher is that I believe that you just keep pushing it through.
1: Yeah.
0: I refuse to wait till it's completely full because then it makes unpacking it too much of a pain in the butt. So straight after every meal, you put the dishwasher through, no matter how many dishes there are. Even if there's one bowl and one small spoon,
1: oh, no.
0: Put the dishwasher through.
1: Oh, no. Right, what do you say to that? G'day, Matt.
12: Yeah, g'day, mate. Fantastic chat. Quite poignant at the moment because I've got an elder sibling that's going through something similar to this. in the

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7: 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Giving it to you straight on Heather Duplessy Allen Drive with Ryan Bridge and One New Zealand. 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
8: It's 4 o'clock. I'm Raylene Ramsey. The government says the expanded family boost scheme is paying off. Almost 100,000 families have now received at least one payment to help with early childhood education costs. The government lifted the ECE fee rebate, raised the maximum weekly payment and widened eligibility last year. Finance Minister Nicola Willis says it's risen since 54,000 families got a payment in last year's March quarter.
9: By comparison, for the March 2026 quarter, 62,830 families had received a payment under the scheme. So that's a 15% increase.
8: The Professional Firefighters Union is passionately backing a Green Party members' bill to automatically give workers ACC cover for work-related cancer. Co-leader Chloe Swarbrick calls it a no-brainer. It means firefighters won't have to fight their case. Union National Secretary Watty Watson says patients should be with their families during that difficult time, not battling to get help.
10: I once got a phone call from a wife of a firefighter to thank me for the cases that we took. It had taken so long. That firefighter perished in the interim.
8: Two people have died and at least five have been injured at a shooting in the United States at a Seattle food festival, including a child. Witnesses describe hearing 7 or 8 shots about 6 p.m. local time at the Seattle Center. A 2-year-old boy stable in a local hospital, which isn't expecting any more shooting patients. The Prime Minister says New Zealand has made its case to the United States, which has now hit us with higher tariffs. Our rates ramped up to 12.5%, along with 59 other countries. A US court had ruled earlier rates were illegal and instead imposed a 10% levy 3 months ago, which has now expired. Chris Larkson says the new hike is disappointing, but not unexpected.
11: These actions create more uncertainty at a time when the world trading system is under real pressure. And it is more important than ever that like-minded countries work together to keep trade moving, reduce barriers, and make it easier for our businesses to sell what they produce.
8: Financial pressures skewing milestones for many under 45s. Deloitte Global's 44-country survey finds two-thirds of Kiwi Gen Zs and millennials are delaying major life decisions, compared to about half globally. The majority say housing affordability is influencing career choices. Partner Lauren Foster says she noticed a trend 3 years ago with higher inflation hitting this group hard.
12: People who are starting in the workforce, or maybe they've got young families, or they're thinking about starting young families, maybe they're trying to buy their first home. This is the demographic that has been most heavily impacted.
8: The death toll from Ebola in the Democratic Republic of Congo has reached 1,405. It's a 44% fatality rate. 755 patients are in hospital or isolation, and authorities say they've traced more than three-quarters of identified contacts. Meridian Energy says Waikato Sunshine could be powering thousands of homes from about 2030. Its board's pondering a 110-megawatt solar farm near Morrinsville, which has just received consent. Its 230,000 solar panels could power more than 25,000 households.
13: To News Talk ZB Sport. An emotional and physically moving phone call for new All Blacks call-up Simisi Tupotailoa. The Southland number 8, who spent two seasons with now-defunct Super Rugby side Moana Pacifica, is one of three uncapped players in the 44-strong squad for the looming tour to South Africa. Rennie says the call to 22-year-old Tupotailoa was a special moment.
14: Simisi said he couldn't stop shaking. He was at his parents' place up here in Auckland and getting ready to fly back to Dunedin, where his girlfriend is, and then bust the Invercargill. Yeah, so he couldn't stop shaking. So that would have been pretty awesome, getting off the phone and then going and telling mum and dad.
13: Hurricanes prop Siali Lawaki and Chiefs playmaker Josh Jacom are the other newcomers. International rugby coverage with Access Solutions, elevating you and your business to a higher level. Phoenix coach Chris Greenacre has confirmed teenage forward Luke Brooks-Smith is finalising a move to Portsmouth in the second tier of English football. The 18-year-old struggled for minutes in the A-League last season, all 19 of his appearances coming off the bench. With Brooks-Smith off contract next year, the Phoenix have opted to secure a fee for his departure rather than risk him leaving for free. Greenacre says it's still a disappointing outcome.
15: He's an integral part of playing young players, and really wanted that opportunity to work with Luke and get him to another level. But obviously the powers that be decide, you know, whether it's the right move for the player, right move for the club.
13: And Warriors boss Cameron George isn't holding out hope of a swift return for Tane Tuopiki. The fullback was pictured on the sideline in a moon boot after leaving the field during the first half of Saturday's loss to the Bulldogs with a foot injury. George has provided this update on Tuopiki's progress.
16: He will get scans, and that'll probably happen today, and then we'll know in the next day or so. But I think highly unlikely he'll be out there this week or next week. It just depends how bad it is.
13: I'm Clay Wilson. That's Newstalk ZB News and Sport with Fisher Funds, investing in New Zealand for over 25 years. It's 5 minutes past four. Ryan Bridge is next.
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17: Super birthday deals on now at Pack and Save. Now starting off along State Highway 2, slows down heading southbound as you approach Melling and Kennedy. Good. Heading northbound, moderate to heavy from Manor Park through to Trentham. Nothing major along State Highway 1 this Arvo. The Urban Motorway slows down as you approach Altiaki. We did have an earlier gravel spillage there. 0800 jammed for updates. Super birthday deals coming at you at the speed of light. Hurry in Sunday.
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17: Weatherwatch 24/7, your Met Service forecast for Te Whanganui Atara, Wellington. Looking mostly fine and clear for the remainder of the day today. You've got some light winds, a low of 3 degrees tonight. Tomorrow, Tuesday, fine with areas of frost throughout the morning. Some northerlies developing throughout the morning as well. A high of 11 degrees accompanied with an overnight low of 6 degrees. And looking to Wednesday, it's mostly fine but a few showers developing throughout the evening. You've got some northerly winds as well. A high of 13 degrees on Wednesday accompanied with an overnight low of 9 degrees.
7: Newsmakers to get the real story. It's Ryan Bridge on Heather Duplessy Allen Drive with One New Zealand and the power of satellite mobile. 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
18: Good afternoon. It is 7:07. Great to have your company. Hospitals and cockroaches and fleas. Is this an election year beat up story, or is this an election year beat up story? We'll talk about that after five. We'll speak to one of the ABs off to South Africa, Gareth Morgan on the new top, Nicola Willis on paid parental leave, Trish and Josie on the huddle.
7: Heather Duplessy-Allen.
18: There's a bit of having your cake and eating it too when it comes to people who turn their noses up at these data centres. The Greens are jumping up and down about them. Of course they are. They will suck up the power from our grid. They will push up the prices and we will employ just a handful of people. That's the problem, they say. They want a one-year ban while we sort out some regulations, which is all very well and good, except for two quite important things. One, most Kiwis use AI, which is basically why we need these centres in the first place. Two-thirds of us used AI in the past year. It's making our lives and businesses more efficient, but that comes at a cost. An AI search apparently needs 10 times the electricity of a Google search, at least. Researchers in the US reckon that one ChatGPT search, and just think about this next time you go to enter it into your search engine, one search takes up the electrical equivalent of 20 minutes with a light bulb on. Okay, so it's not cheap. No such thing as a free lunch. The more we do, the more it costs. And two, when lawmakers call for moratoriums or for bans, it's usually because we don't know enough about something and we need more time to figure it out. That is not the case here. Amsterdam put a moratorium on them in 2019. The Irish basically banned them in 2021. And some US states have done the same. Since then, a lot has changed. There are now rules in place overseas in certain jurisdictions that mean data centers basically have to self-generate their own electricity. There's no reason that we can't or shouldn't have similar rules ready to roll out here. It's the job of our lawmakers, remember this, this is their pretty much all they do, including this coalition, I might add, to keep on top of, you know, the law and what's happening around the world. That's how they justify their offshore junkets after all, isn't it? They're meant to keep ahead of the curve, but we're not. A moratorium on data centres is very 2019. It's very pre-COVID. Let's not be so pretentious or righteous to believe that it's not us driving demand for data. What we need, and you won't hear me say this often, but are rules and regulations to make sure we keep the lights on while feeding our dirty little AI habit that we like to pretend we don't have.
7: Ryan Bridge.
18: Nine after four. Heather's away this week. I will be in for her. Lovely to have you company. 9292 is the number to text. Are you going to buy one of these Tesla driverless cars? Over the weekend, we got our first pictures of the autonomous cyber cab testing. This is happening around Wanaka. Tesla confirming its robo-taxi is getting cold weather testing at the moment. It'll be on sale soon in the US, at least we're told. Melissa Clark Reynolds is founder of FutureCentre.nz and joins us this afternoon. Hey, Melissa.
19: Hey, how you doing?
18: Very good. Can you tell us, just for those who haven't seen the pictures, what we're looking at here?
19: Yeah.
18: What is this thing?
19: So this one isn't designed for home use. This is a commercial vehicle designed to be deployed as a taxi. Now, I have to say, like, I'm a regular visitor to San Francisco, and I always use Waymo's, which is their competition, like fully autonomous taxis. Tesla's been a bit slow to get into that market, and they're kind of trying to catch up. So that's what this cyber cab is that they're testing down at Kedrona at the moment.
18: So you can't buy it, because I was looking at Elon Musk talking a couple of years ago. He said that people will be able to buy these, use them, and will use them a lot more than they would regular cars. So your average Joe won't be able to.
19: You can, but this one, it's just more this specific model that's being tested is designed to be a cab. So it's designed to be a taxi, and like it's super interesting. Like I know some people think, oh, I don't know if I'd want to get into an autonomous cab, but like so this is a like they're deployed on the roads in the States, particularly San Francisco, a few other cities, and they're driverless. Weirdly, American regulations require them to have a steering wheel, but then no one has to sit in the driver's seat, and so you jump in. It takes you to where you want to go and you jump out. It's just basically in an app like an Uber, and that's what these Teslas will be used for. So the New Zealand ones also require them to have a steering wheel, because you're not allowed to have a fully autonomous vehicle on the roads in New Zealand at the moment. So it's got a steering wheel. Under New Zealand law, they're going to have to put someone to sit in the seat behind that steering wheel and be able to grab it if needed. But so it can't be fully autonomous on New Zealand roads, but they can kind of get around it as long as they have a steering wheel and a person sitting in the seat.
18: What's it you mentioned, Waymo in America? Do they crash more than we do?
19: No, this is the thing. Like, there's a cool study that I read last year, and Swiss Re, who are a big insurance company, what they did was that they analysed 25.3 million miles of Waymos driving with no driver, and they compared that with 200 billion human-driven miles. Wait for this. You have 88% fewer property damage claims if you don't put a human behind the wheel. And you have 92% fewer bodily injury claims if there's no humans. So basically, if you're a pedestrian, you're twice as safe if there's no human behind the wheel.
18: All right, we'll have to take your word for it. Thanks so much for being with us, Melissa Clark-Reynolds, founder of FutureCentre.nz. It is 13 after 4.
7: Ryan Bridge.
18: I definitely would get in one. From what I've seen of them overseas, I haven't actually been in one myself overseas, but from what I've seen of them, what I've read about them, I don't have any particular concerns. How do you feel about that? 9292. There was a funny story about a guy who was driving home one night, and one of these self-driving Waymo things was just sitting in the middle of the road with its windows down and a TLC song blaring out of it. And it was almost like, there was a human doing this, but there was no human in the car. There was no human in sight. Just a very weird thing. Just a Waymo chilling to TLC. 13 after 4, News Talk ZB. We will do sport next.
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18: 416 News Talk ZB, great to have your company. It's Ryan in for Heather today. Ryan, you get into a plane and that's self-drive. You don't think twice about that. Chris, this is true. Road heaps of Waymos and Ubers. We're talking about robo-taxis or autonomous-driven cars, basically, self-drive cars, because there's one that is on the road, being tested, I should add, near Wanaka. Road heaps of Waymos and Ubers in the States recently. Far preferred the autonomous Waymos, felt completely normal and safe. Ubers, on the other hand, less so. Ryan, can you imagine this on New Zealand roads with New Zealand drivers? I mean, it's one more car on the road. I mean, and if anything, they're apparently more cautious than, you know, erratic. So I guess the problem would be us, wouldn't it? 17 after 4.
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18: Good afternoon, Piney.
0: G'day, Ryan.
18: So, All Blacks squad name for South Africa. It's basically the Nations Championship 34 plus 10 extra.
0: That's right. Yep, they've added 10 extra to the squad. I don't think there was ever any danger of the 34 missing out, so they've beefed up in certain areas. A couple of little surprises. They haven't added a fourth halfback. I think most people thought they would. They have added a fourth first five. I think most people thought they wouldn't do that. And some new faces as well, including a real bolter, Southland and Moana Pacifica number 8, Samisi Tupou-Tailoa, who is a massive, massive body. And clearly Dave Rennie likes that in his loose form. He said in his press conference a short time ago, Rennie, that when he rang and told him, he was shaking, couldn't stop shaking, didn't expect the call at all, was all set to play a bit of NPC and now is on a plane to South Africa. So, yeah, 44 on this this big tour. A lot of them will play just the warm-up and midweek matches, of course, but, yeah, a fascinating challenge ahead.
18: Of course, it's all about who missed out, isn't it?
0: Yeah, well, there's a couple who I think can feel a bit hard done by. Noah Hotham, I think, would have been the fourth halfback. Duplessis Kariffi, big part of the All Blacks last year. He hasn't been able to find a place in a 44-man squad and a couple of others as well. So, look, injuries always happen. It's not the end of the road, but, these 44 are in charge for now.
18: Some people giving Hamish Kerr a bit of grief for pulling out of the Commonwealth Games, but to be fair to him, he did say weeks ago, I might not compete and I'm going to make the call at the 11th hour, didn't he?
0: Yeah, he did. I don't think this is a surprise. And look, Hamish Kerr's got enough credit in the bank. Look, Olympic champion, world champion, reigning Commonwealth Games champion, to be able to make these calls. He knows his body better than anybody else. And you're right, Ryan. He said a little while ago, look, I'm not in the best shape, but I'm going to give it a crack and we'll make a decision as close to competition time as we can. That time's arrived and he said, look, I'm not in a position where I can give the best representation of myself for my country. So, look, he was going to be there anyway. His partner's competing, so it's not like he's sort of, you know, taking up an extra meal ticket or anything. And even if he was, I think he's, as I say, got enough credit in the bank. And we now hope that he's okay for the next challenges, including the LA Olympic Games in a couple of years.
18: That's the main event, isn't it, Piney? Thank you. That's Piney's Sport Talk host, 7 o'clock tonight, News Talk ZB, 19 after 4.
7: Ryan Bridge.
18: Here's a question. Is this story a bit of a beat-up? There's a couple of, I don't know, if inconsistencies in the account of the cockroaches in the hospital story that's out today. And I'm not suggesting that the person's account is wrong. I'm just, if I was a KC cross-examining, I would have questions. That's what I'm saying. So staff at Auckland Hospital, this is via RNZ, reported a cluster of cockroaches in the shower. Now, remember the word cluster. A patient staying in the hospital's cardiology ward last month after having open heart surgery praised the clinical care she received. Good, tick. But told RNZ she had serious concerns about the hospital's condition and resourcing. I've spent 10 years working for the UN in hotspots, Afghanistan and Somalia. However, I was very surprised when I went in for a shower in the cardiology recovery ward to see that there were a number of small cockroaches in the shower. Three small cockroaches. Now, remember the word cluster. Would you say three baby cockroaches equal cluster? I wouldn't. In fact, I've been in the shower with three baby cockroaches at various flats I've lived in throughout my life. I did not flee the flats. The second part here is staff, so she goes on to say, anyway, fell over in the process of stomping on the cockroaches. So quite a dramatic turn of events. She says, I yelled out, there were 10 staff members who came racing, picked me up and took me down for an MRI scan to make sure I hadn't done any damage to my head. Now, this is a terrible situation and I feel for this patient. However, the article goes on to say, staff were in short supply, she said, with one staff member for five post-surgical patients on her ward. How do we get the 10 staff members racing to pick her up off the floor? You know, just a few questions about that story. We'll look at that after 5, 21 after 4.
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17: Fuel up with chicken on rice from St. Pierre's Sushi. Now starting off along the urban motorway heading southbound, gets quite heavy just after the split there. That is due to a possible incident just prior to the ferry terminal. If you can update us, the number is 0800 jammed. State Highway 2 gets busy northbound from the split. Slows down as you approach Melling and Kennedy. Good, moderate to heavy from Silverstream to Trentham. Kiriyaki chicken, crispy katsu chicken or the double decker, all on rice from St. Pierre's.
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18: 424, is the country about to run out of power? No, don't fret, don't stress. You might see some headlines popping up this afternoon. There is a cold snap on at the moment, as you will well know, especially if you're in the south. Transpower has asked companies, power companies, to ramp up generation. Supplies, this is one report, supplies are looking tight this evening and tomorrow morning. And they try and have at least 200 megawatts of extra generation, basically a buffer, in case something goes wrong, in case there's a power plant failure or something like that. And what's wrong at the moment is apparently there is no buffer, or there isn't enough of a buffer. So they're asking for extra generation. And Transpower has come out with a statement. Transpower says this: we have issued a number of low residential customer advice notices to coordinate the sector's response to a tight balance between electricity supply and demand. That's the way they're putting it. So you don't say shortage, you say a balance, a tight balance between supply and demand. This has been caused by the cold snap across the country coinciding with low wind generation. So there you go. Anyway, they say it's all in hand. This is BAU, nothing to see here. So I guess don't fret about putting the dryer on tonight. 25 minutes after 4.
7: Ryan Bridge.
18: I'll have an update for you, because petrol's now up on an average over $3. This is according to the Gatsby site. Thank you, Donald Trump. I'll have an update for you on what the situation is with diesel and schools and what it means for a child's education. That's coming up later. But just while we're on health, it's quite a timely one, this one. Came out over the weekend. So, and it's one of those Instagram versus reality stories. So the government's goal was to make sure that Health New Zealand was in surplus by next year. Because, you know, they've been running massive deficits for 3-4 years now. So the deficit this year is going to be almost $500 million, and the government is letting Health New Zealand run them longer. So you will have more Health New Zealand deficits for longer, even though they told you that they would be back into surplus next year. And it's just funny because you listen to, you know, listen to Simeon Brown saying the only way we would get there is by treating fewer patients, etc. He sounds like a Labour health minister because we need to run big deficits for longer. That's what a Labour health minister sounds like. Paid parental leave with the National Party. Did that sound like a Labour announcement to you? I mean, I suppose they are essential parties for a central reason, but a bit Labour light, isn't it? News Talk ZB, 27 minutes after 4. We get an update from Parliament. That's coming up just after news at 4:30.

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8: It's 4:30. I'm Raylene Ramsey. Expanding family boost appears to be delivering. The government says almost 100,000 families have now received payments to help with early childhood education, claims rising about 15% year on year. Last year, it lifted the ECE fee rebate, raised the maximum weekly payment, and widened eligibility. Finance Minister Nicola Willis says the average claim's also gone up 70%.
9: Up from the approximately $353 in the March 2025 quarter to $599 in the March 2026 quarter.
8: Two suspects are in custody in the US after shootings at a Seattle food festival in which two people died and five were injured. The victims include a two-year-old now stable in hospital. Thames Foursquare and its owner have been fined for making two migrant workers pay $120,000 between them to secure jobs, who they also had to repay. The South Island is continuing to pull above its weight, recording the country's strongest job listing growth. Trade Me jobs numbers from April to June show Canterbury listings were up 15% year on year, with the West Coast rising 7%. Listings dropped in Auckland down 8% on last year, largely in the CBD and North Shore. Trade Me jobs general manager Greg Cassidy says the two main centres are largely offsetting each other as they move in opposite directions.
10: Canterbury is the real engine room. Like Christchurch is a really popular place at the moment. It's probably the most popular city in the country.
8: To sport and an emotional and physically moving phone call for new All Blacks call-up, Semisi Tupou-Tailoa. Phoenix coach Chris Greenacre has confirmed teenage forward Luke Brooks-Smith is finalising a move to Portsmouth in the second tier of English football. And Warriors boss Cameron George isn't holding out hope of a swift return for Tane Tuopiki, who injured his foot during Saturday's NRL loss to the Bulldogs. That is News Talk ZB News and Sport with One New Zealand and the power of satellite mobile. It is now 4:32. Ryan Bridge is next.
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11: The Wellington cable car is closed till Monday, the 3rd of August. Now starting off along the urban motorway, it really slows down heading southbound from just after the split due to a possible incident. Easing just after Altea Quay as well. If you can update us, the number is 0800 jammed. State Highway 2, moderate to heavy delays northbound from the split, slows down as you approach Melling. The Wellington cable car is closed till Monday, the 3rd of August for scheduled maintenance. I'm Joe Wickens for time saver traffic.
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4: 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Nicola Willis is the National Party finance spokesperson. Any regrets going after Brooke and turning it into what it became?
5: I absolutely didn't do that. Brooke has achieved a lot in her role, whether it's repealing fair pay agreements, health and safety reform, expanding 90-day trials.
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4: 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You didn't give me that list.
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6: Time is 4 minutes away from 5. Coming up after 5 o'clock, Claudia Elliott is the patient that we've been talking about this afternoon, who has the complaints about the cockroaches, the cluster of cockroaches at Auckland Hospital. She is going to join us after 5, so we'll find out what happened in the shower and the ward at the hospital with the three cockroaches. Also, we're going to talk to, and loads of texts about this, by the way. Ryan, I can't wait for Labor's social media post blaming National for the cockroaches. That's the thing about this story. It is the timing of it. I'm not saying that this story is wrong. I'm not saying she's making this up at all. But it's one of those stories where you have the word cockroach and hospital in an election year, and you know where this is going. Remember the time there was, it was mould on the walls, I think when John Key was in, mould on the walls, and there was apparently some number twos dripping down a wall. And that was the image, you know, for the whole campaign. That's all anyone thought about. That was the state of hospitals. Also, we're going to talk All Blacks. And someone has kindly texted in about, yes, the AB captain isn't available for the first test. That is true. We will tell you why. We will also talk to Ollie Norris, who is one of the bomb disposal squad going over to South Africa. He's with us at 5:10. News Talk ZB.
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0: the funding is an issue here.
1: The funding issue, I thought, was first of all for cockroach control, but also for the failed heart monitor and drip.
0: Right. Claudia, some people who are texting me right now are saying this woman is a Labor supporter. Apparently you've given lots of money to the Labor Party before. This is nothing political. You're just saying you saw a couple of cockroaches in the shower. Nothing more to it.
1: Nothing more to it. I'm a lawyer of 40 years. I am used to telling things the way they are.
0: All right. Well, Claudia, appreciate you sharing that with us this afternoon. Claudia Elliott, patient at Auckland Hospital, 10 after 5. Ryan Bridge. Make of that what you will. I mean, it's election year, and you can get, I bet you, the words cockroach and hospital. That will not be the last time those words are uttered. Wait for the leaders' debates. Right, let's go to sport now. The All Blacks selectors have announced the 44-man squad for the Big Tour of South Africa. All 34 players who were in the squad for the Nations Championship games are there, plus 10. Also, 3 uncapped players and 7 returning All Blacks. Ollie Norris is one of those returning All Blacks, and he's with me now. Hey, Ollie.
2: G'day, mate. How are you?
0: Very well. How does it feel to be back?
2: Yeah, pretty stoked about it. Pretty excited. Got the call yesterday morning, so quickly started packing my bag and calling the people I needed to call. And then, yeah, into camp today. So real pumped to be back in here again.
0: Because there was a bit of a worry, I suppose, when you missed out on the Nations Championship squad.
2: You obviously want to make every squad you can, but I guess it just showed me that I needed to improve on a few things and my game wasn't complete, so time to get away and actually practice those things. So it was a blessing in disguise.
0: And what are you expecting out of South Africa? Obviously there's franchise games and then there's the main events, I should say. What are you expecting? Are they, you know, everyone talks about the bomb squad over there. Is that going to be a worry for us?
2: I wouldn't say worry, but I think it's something we know we can expect. They're a pretty proud nation that love their set piece. They got some big boys, so I think we know what they can bring. So it's getting ourselves prepared for that.
0: And I'm looking at this list. We're sending 8 props. We're sending 8 props. Yeah. And you are 126 kilos and nearly 2 meters tall. So we need you. Are you the bomb disposal squad?
2: I wouldn't be putting any names on it, but there's a few big boys floating around that those props, so hopefully that'll be a good sign. There's a bit of weight in our team.
0: Absolutely. Ollie, it sounds like you'll need it. Best of luck for the tour, and really stoked that you're in the squad.
2: Thanks heaps for the call, mate.
0: That was Ollie Norris, who is a recalled All Black, off to the greatest rivalry tour in South Africa. It is 12 after 5, News Talk ZB.
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11: Julie here.
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5: You're on News Talk ZB. It is 16 after 5. Great to have your company. A shop owner in Christchurch is telling customers not to use his in-store sizing service and then go buy cheaper stuff online on Temu. Laurie Blythe has put up a sign outside his Front Runner store in Northlands Mall saying staff will ask customers if they intend shopping online before they fit them. So people are going into stores, trying things on with the purpose of seeing whether they will fit them and buying them online for a cheaper price, presumably. John Duffy, Consumer NZ Chief Executive with me tonight. Hey, John.
7: Hey, Ryan. How's it going?
5: Good. Nothing wrong with the customer. No, nothing, you know, wrong or illegal with the customer going and doing that, but also nothing wrong with the shop owner telling them bugger off.
7: Yeah, that's right. I mean, this has probably been happening for a while. Look, I've been into a clothes shop and tried a shirt on and then gone and bought the same shirt cheaper online. If the shopkeeper's willing to allow me to do that, that's fine. But they also absolutely have the right to ask the question. And if someone says, yeah, I'm just using the sizing service that you're paying for to size up a shoe so I can buy it online, it's perfectly within the shopkeeper's rights to say, well, actually, I'm not going to offer that service to you.
5: How would you know? I mean, this is the question that we asked today. How would you actually know whether that's happening or not?
7: Well, that's the rub. I mean, anyone could just tell a fib to the shopkeeper and say, look, I'm intending to buy shoes, try them on, and say, actually, I wouldn't mind having a wee think about it and not come back. So it might be pretty difficult for him to enforce that policy. But there's no harm in him putting the sign up and saying that he's going to try.
5: Hey, good to have you on the show, John. John Duffy, Consumer NZ. Time is 18 minutes after 5.
6: Ryan Bridge.
5: So going to the US now, left-wing Democrats there, you would have seen they're doing very well. They've done well in New York. This is in the primaries, I should add. In the New York, they've done well. In Colorado, they've done well. It's what's happening to the Democratic Party there is basically what's happened to the Republican Party with the MAGA movement. There is a split happening between your more establishment, left-wing versus more radical left-wing figures. And no more clear is this race happening than in Michigan. So on the primary is August 4th, and there is a what you would call probably a more radical candidate, Abdul Al-Sayed, who is from the far left, wants to end aid to Israel, for example, wants to end immigration enforcement in the US, all these kinds of things, up against an establishment candidate from the Democrats. The big question, though, is, and this is all fascinating to watch, but the big question is, okay, cool, you can win over the Dems, you can do it within your own party, and the more left-leaning or radical left is having

0: a bit of a moment, but can you go after those disillusioned working class voters and win their support, the support that Trump got? That is the big question. If you look at Michigan, for example, 2020 Biden takes it, 2024 Trump takes it. It's a swing state, and the open Senate seat is basically a must win if you want to stop Trump's agenda. So Michigan, an interesting one to watch ahead of the midterms in November. Time is 19 after 5. News Talk ZB next. Pets on planes, really?
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2: 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Now looking to the urban motorway, it's still quite slow, but starting to ease heading southbound from the split heading through to Altia Key. That was due to some gravel just blocking the left southbound lane there. State Highway 1 slows down heading southbound from Nodonga to the split. State Highway 2 moderate to heavy delays northbound from the split as well. 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That's traffic.
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0: 5:22 on News Talk ZB. We will hear from the PM. We will hear from, well, some reaction, a statement from the Opportunity Party, because he's ruled them out. This has just happened this afternoon. He's ruled them out. Not that they would have been great bedfellows anyway. And we've got a statement from Kulay Wong from Opportunity, but we're also going to talk to Gareth Morgan after 5:30, which I think is most interesting, because he says actually this doesn't matter. His opinion is that they shouldn't be in government anyway. Even if they get into parliament, which is still a big if, they shouldn't be in government. They should be sit on the crossbenches in their first term, which is all very well for a guy who couldn't get them across the threshold to get them into parliament in the first place. But interesting to hear Gareth Morgan. He's with us after 5:30 tonight.
1: Ryan Bridge.
0: You've seen this story about pets on planes, not in the cabin, I should say. We're not in the cargo hold, but in the actual cabin. I thought when I read this headline, oh my goodness, here we go. It's coming. They're doing it to us. But this is actually about private jets. More rich people are wanting to take their wee Charlie skiing in Queenstown, apparently. However, I think it is only a matter of time before we have commercial airlines here doing this and allowing this as well. How do we know? It's happening all over the world. Last month, Virgin Australia said yes to cats and dogs, anything up to 8 kilos in the cabin where you fly on some routes. And it's got to be in a small carry bag. There's what you might call yuppies with sunglasses, photos of them walking through Gold Coast Airport, handbag in one hand and literally a chihuahua named Sebastian in the other. So I just want to make something really clear to our airlines, our domestic airlines. Let's be honest, it's Air New Zealand and Jetstar I'm talking to. Don't do this. chihuahuas on a plane

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1: 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Giving it to you straight on Heather Duplessy-Allen Drive with Ryan Bridge and One New Zealand. 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
3: It's 5:30. I'm Raylene Ramsey. The Finance Minister says officials overestimated eligibility for the Family Boost Scheme. More than 97,500 families have now received payments under the Early Childhood Education Rebate. National pledged in 2023 to help 130,000 low and middle income families. Nicola Willis says there's no definitive data on ECE fees and incomes calculated for a household, not individual pay packets.
4: All of those constraints mean it's very difficult for IRD to model the full number of families who would be eligible.
3: The Firefighters Union's calling for bipartisan support for a Green Party members bill launched today. It would mean firefighters with the required years of service who have a work-related cancer automatically get ACC cover. Greens co-leader Chloe Swarbrick calls it a no-brainer. Union National Secretary Watty Watson says it's more than just a piece of legislation.
5: These are the lives of the people that protect us. So we ask for every political party, put down your political point scoring and back this bill.
3: Stress about money for many Gen Z and millennials is forcing them to delay major milestones. Deloitte Global Survey of 44 countries shows two-thirds of Kiwis under 45 are postponing key decisions, compared to about half globally. Partner Lauren Foster says the demographics being worst hit by inflation, affecting decisions on starting jobs and families and buying a home.
6: I think most of that is probably driven by the cost of living. I think some of it might be driven by the job market, some of the fears around AI as well.
3: To Sport All Blacks coach Dave Rennie's adamant they can get by with just three halfbacks on the greatest rivalry tour. He's opted not to call in Noah Hotham and his 44-man squad, instead taking only the trio from their three tests earlier this month. Phoenix captain Alex Rufer admits the lure of lifting the football club's maiden piece of A-League silverware played into his decision to stay. That is Newstalk ZB News and Sport with One New Zealand and the power of satellite mobile. It's now 5:32. Ryan Bridge is next.
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7: 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Now starting off along the urban motorway, still quite slow southbound from the split to Altia Key, but starting to ease as an earlier gravel spillage has been cleared just prior to the Altia Key off-ramp. State Highway 2, heavy run southbound from Putone to the split. Northbound slows down approaching Melling. State Highway 1, slow heading southbound from Nodonga. 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

0: of Front Runner store in Northlands Mall has put up a sign in his shop and he's telling customers who use their, coming into their store using the in-store sizing service and then going and buying the items online for cheaper. Josie, is that unforgivable from the customer?
1: I just think this person needs to ask themselves, do they really want to be in the service industry? I mean, if you've got people coming into your shop, your one job is to go, hey, you're in my shop, what can I sell you? Not to go, you're not allowed to try on those shoes in case you go off and buy them online. For goodness sake, I mean, this is what people do all the time. If you can't sell people a pair of shoes when you're in your shop, you shouldn't be in the retail business.
0: You're in the wrong
1: business.
0: Job.
2: Yeah. Listen to the old Wolf of Wall Street over here. Yeah. Sell me this pen.
1: Get with it. Get with it, Trish.
2: I disagree on this. If you are a grown adult, you should know exactly what your sizing is. When you go online, it gives you the options. Is it Euro sizing, US sizing, whatever else? The idea that you've got to trundle down to the mall and have some poor person attending to you for half an hour.
1: But what if you've got bunions and you need to just check if that?
2: Well, there's probably specialist services available.
1: Also, or a dog.
0: Also, we don't want to hear about your personal problems.
2: No, we do not.
1: I haven't got bunions.
2: Don't try and be special.
0: Nothing wrong with a bunion. For those who are listening,
1: I am special.
0: Hey, yeah, I don't know. I know your size. The problem is the sizes are all different. So,
1: well,
0: you know, depending on where you shop.
1: I know someone in retail who is now actually looking at using their shops as a, hey, come on and try, and then they drive them to their website to buy online, yeah. Right? So, honestly, you and the Greens, get up with the modern world.
0: Josie Bergani, Trish
2: Sherson. Hi, Bennett.
0: A moratorium.
1: Moratorium on retail trying.
0: Good to see you both this evening, Trish Sherson and Josie Bergani with me tonight. By the way, we will Mocha. Interesting that you mentioned the online thing, because Mocha is... been online for 20 years. This is a furniture store. A lot of millennial mums love it, apparently. So not me. But a lot of millennial mums love it. And it's going from online for 20 years to their first bricks and mortar store. We're going to talk about that after 6 o'clock. It is 8 minutes to.
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4: 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Think Carpet Mill. Now starting off along State Highway 1, you've got moderate delays northbound from Nodonga heading past Johnsonville there. That eases just before you get to Granada Drive. State Highway 2, moderate to heavy delays northbound from the split. Heading southbound gets busy from Petone to the split as well. Carpet, a standard three-bedroom home for less. Search carpetmill.co.nz. I'm Joe Wickens for time saver traffic.
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0: News Talk ZB, it is 6 minutes away from six. So much feedback on the dogs on the planes. Ryan, why does New Zealand hate dogs so much? We are far behind England and Europe on this. Another, Ryan, totally agree with you regarding the dogs on the planes. As a dog lover, I think these people are

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5: It's 6 o'clock. I'm Raylene Ramsey. The government is thinking about fuel support changes as oil prices become more unpredictable. Weekly $50 payments for lower-income working families were meant to last until next April, or until April next year, but until 91 octane stays below $3 a litre for a month. The four-week threshold's near, but Finance Minister Nicola Willis says Cabinet may continue support.
6: What we were anticipating is if you saw the price fall below $3 for 4 weeks in a row, that would mean you were out of the woods. We hadn't anticipated that S-shape in which prices have gone up and down considerably.
5: National leader Chris Luxon has ruled out working with the Opportunity Party post-election. 3 recent polls show the party, formerly known as Top, nearing the 5% threshold for entering Parliament. Leader Kew Lay Wong has been adamant it'll work with any party. Luxon says National isn't aligned with Opportunity.
7: It's a vote for Labour and the Greens.
5: Wong says that's old-fashioned tribalism, and her party's open to talks with National. Opportunity's founder Gareth Morgan says if the party stayed true to its original purpose, being ruled out by any current party shouldn't matter because it won't be part of a future government. Morgan led the party in its first election in 2017. He told Ryan Bridge if it's still seeking to be non-partisan, it'll sit on the crossbenches.
8: It'll remain strongly non-aligned on the crossbenches and it will support each policy only on its merits.
5: To the US and witnesses to a shooting in Seattle today where 2 were killed and 5 injured say it was chaos.
9: There were so many people there. I seen on the ground. It's horrible. It was just like, where did we go?
10: And we were probably 20 feet from wherever the shots were. First thought there were fireworks and then everybody flooded, ran past us.
5: Police have 1 suspect in custody. The injured include a 56-year-old in a serious condition and a 2-year-old who's stable in hospital. The Greens say it should be easier for firefighters to get ACC cover for cancer. MP Mike Davidson's launched a members' bill to give automatic compensation to firefighters with cancers likely caused by their jobs. Current settings mean those developing cancer linked to carcinogens must prove it's because of work. The Greens say that burden of proof should be on ACC, not the workers. Co-leader Chloe Swarbrick describes this as a bare minimum.
11: They should not be having to fight paperwork in order to survive.
5: Spark is making moves towards selling part of its operations. It's splitting into 2 divisions, labelling core telco and IT services connectivity, putting the rest into its digital division. Spark is assessing delivery of those digital cloud and non-core products for potential sale. Reports cockroaches and fleas at Auckland hospitals have meant one patient took a tumble. Patient Claudia Elliott told Ryan Bridge she hit her head after seeing a cluster of cockroaches in her shower.
12: I managed to crush one of them and tried to get the other two, and that's when I slipped and fell.
5: Health New Zealand's website says cockroaches thrive in unhealthy environments and transmit disease. RNZ reports Health NZ's received about 140 complaints in the past year about fleas at Auckland sites.
13: The News Talk ZB Sport. All Blacks coach Dave Rennie insists the door is not closed on Duplessis-Kirifi at test level. The Hurricanes co-captain, who played 8 tests last year, has been unable to crack the 44-man squad for the South African tour. Rennie says they have plenty of open side cover in the squad, and Kirifi has been squeezed out.
14: Luke, Anton, Peter Larkai, Artie can all play 7. Duke's a good player and had a good season, and so there's good players who have missed out, and not just him.
13: While Kirifi's missed selection, there's jubilant phone calls the other way with Taranaki and incoming Highlanders playmaker Josh Jacob named.
15: There's been a few ups and downs or harder moments, but it just makes it every moment worth it when you get that call from Renz and he's pretty much telling you your dreams come true.
13: NBA basketballer Stephen Adams is reflecting on how far an idea dreamed up more than a decade ago has come. The 12-year veteran of the sport's biggest and best league has partnered with NRL team the Warriors in a bid to raise funds for his Sports Pathways Trust. The campaign's making the push as part of the Warriors' August 7 home clash against Penrith, with Adams attending the sold-out clash at Mount Smart. Adams' trust has been running community camps in New Zealand for young players since 2015, and he says he couldn't have imagined where they'd get to 11 years later.
16: Definitely couldn't have put that on the bingo card at all, bro, like, anticipate this. Back then, I was just like, my thing was, oh, I'll just help as many kids as I can. But then 10

0: Trump.
1: With the in-work tax credit, you know, when you kicked this off, you know, when Trump started his war, I think you said it was 4 weeks, petrol had to be $3 a litre or below for 4 weeks consecutive, and then you'd get rid of it. Has any criteria changed? Can you clear this up for us tonight?
0: So we have had 3 weeks of official data with prices below $3. We won't get the next week's official data till Wednesday. The reason we put that four-week rule in place was that we do not think we should have these extra supports in longer than we need them. And when we put that four-week trigger in place, we anticipated that that would mean that prices were tracking down. But what we could be seeing is that the last 4 weeks were essentially an aberration. If you go on to GasBuy today, national fuel prices are now back up at $3. And so when I take advice to Cabinet next week, because I will take advice because that trigger will have most likely have been met, then we will be pausing to check that these aren't the only 4 weeks in the year where prices are below $3, because that could essentially be an aberration rather than the trend which we were hoping it would indicate when we set that as a trigger.
1: Given what Trump's doing, this thing, this payment is likely to just go on and on, isn't it, as the war will?
0: Well, no, that's why we put in a belt and braces approach, and it's only for 12 months. So even no matter what we see with fuel prices, it only stays in until March.
1: Okay,
0: next
1: and where's
0: year.
1: That?
0: That's why we've already fully funded that in our budget. Ryan, so if we were to end it sooner than the 12 months, that would be extra dollars towards paying down the deficit. So we've already fully budgeted for it in the budget plans I presented in May.
1: What about Health New Zealand? And I mean, this is why people think, oh, it sounds Labor light. Health New Zealand is going to be able to continue with its budget deficits. You did say, oh, we will get them back to surplus by 2027. They currently have a $475 million deficit, and you're going to let them keep them for longer.
0: Well, we've narrowed that deficit massively. We've been working really hard to get that organisation more financially disciplined, and we've made huge leaps and bounds on that. But they are on a path to get back into even keel. But the judgment essentially that we've made is requiring them to get back into a surplus at this juncture would involve reducing health services for Kiwis, longer waiting times in the emergency room, fewer elective surgeries. And that's not a trade-off that we thought we should take at this juncture. But we think keeping them on that path to balanced books is critically important, and they have a plan to achieve that.
1: Nicola Willis, Finance Minister, appreciate your time tonight. As always, 12 minutes after 6, News Talk ZB.
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3: 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Well, sort of, but this one is different.

0: just spiked to more than $5,000, up from its usual 60. And I thought, well, let's look into this. And so we have had a look, and yes, you are correct. This is after Transpower said to the power companies, you need to generate more electricity because we have a, not a shortage, but some sort of issue with the balance between supply and demand, which is basically a shortage. So they have said to the power companies, you need to generate more, and they are now saying, don't worry, there's nothing to worry about. This is when our hydro lakes are full. However, the issue apparently is to do with wind. There hasn't been enough wind generation. So that's the reason, and the reason the price has gone up, which apparently is already coming down as we speak. It is 20 after 6.
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2: Super birthday deals on now at Pack and Save. Now delays along State Highway 1 have eased in both directions. State Highway 2, just some light flows northbound from the split. Southbound, it's free flowing from Petone. Still seeing a slight build up as you approach Melling and Kennedy Good, all eased up from Silverstream to Trentham. Any updates or anything we've missed, 0800 jammed is the number to call. Super birthday deals coming at you at the speed of light. Hurry in Sunday. I'm Joe Wickens for time saver traffic.
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0: 23 minutes after 6. This is from Transpower. I hate to keep going on about this, but they were, I mean, there was a bit of an issue where maybe we were going to run out of electricity tonight or tomorrow morning. So the action has been taken to increase generation. Now, the thing is, right now, our hydro lakes are full, like, overfull. They are now at around 134% of average time for this year. But so why are we having an issue with power generation? That's my question. And they say, this is a statement from Transpower, we've issued these notices to tell them to increase their generation. It tends to happen more often when our hydro lakes are really full, as in now. This is because our thermal units may not be running as frequently due to the abundant renewable generation. These units can take from 12 to 24 hours to be ready, so that's why we move early with these notices so that our partners can get them turned on when we need them. Interesting. They also say in this statement they've known about this weather situation, this cold snap, for a week. We put out a notice for Wednesday morning last week, they say. So if you've had a week, it only takes 12 to 24 hours to turn these thermal units on. I don't see the problem. I don't see why we would have a problem if we had that much renewable generation and electricity. 24 minutes after 6.
1: There's no business like show business.
0: Oh, look out. not even A-list celebrities able to avoid scam calls and data breaches. In fact, one of the biggest leaks of celebrity private information has just been discovered. Angelina Jolie, Jennifer Lawrence, Martin Scorsese all had private emails and personal phone numbers sitting up on the web for anyone to purchase, apparently. That was until it was spotted by a cybersecurity expert last month. This is all because of the Tribeca Film Festival. They had four of their databases hacked, exposing more than 600,000 internal records from the festivals dating back to 2019. This is fascinating, isn't it? One of those records just happened to be a guest list of celebrity attendees. Morgan Freeman, George Lucas, Robert De Niro, Winona Ryder, all their information was on the list. Data leak was detailed, so detailed I should say, you could even see which type of phone the celebrity was using and what web browser they used to confirm their attendance. Problem is, no one knows how long that information was actually available online or who managed to get their hands on it before it was taken down. It's not the first time major hacking has caused a headache for these particular celebrities. Jennifer Lawrence was the subject of a phone hacking scandal which saw intimate photos of her posted online nearly a decade ago, you might remember that. So I imagine if you were Jennifer today, you might be changing your phone number and your passwords, but probably not as worried as you were about the nudes.
1: Ryan Bridge.
0: 26 minutes after 6. I can tell you that I find it weird when, you know, you go into any store, you go to get a haircut. They want to know your address and your phone number and your date of birth and how tall you are. It's like, why do you need to know that information? And it's those types of, you know, like you go to a store and buy a top and you want a receipt and they'll say, well, we need your email address. And you think, you're the type of store, like a smaller outlet, that doesn't probably have the security apparatus that a big, like your Spark would. And if there's going to be a hack, it's probably going to be you. And that's where my data all come from, you know? And yet we hand it over, don't we? Willy nilly. 27 after 6, one question for Q-Lay Wong after news.
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1: It's 6:30. I'm Raylene Ramsey. The government is considering altering its approach to fuel support as oil prices become more unpredictable. Weekly $50 payments for lower-income working families were set up to last until April next year, or until 91-octane stayed below $3 a litre for a month. The four-week threshold is nearing, but Finance Minister Nicola Willis says Cabinet may continue the support. The Financial Markets Authorities found all but one of the country's eight largest banks lifted floating mortgage rates 25 basis points after the OCR climbed by the same amount this month. The average bank lifted its savings rates by just 17 basis points at the same time. Massey University banking expert Claire Matthews says they aren't able to pass those rates on in full just yet.
2: The problem is that the interest rates on the savings account had got so low that they've got a little bit of a catch-up to do.
1: Police are disheartened by seven road deaths this weekend. The fatal crashes traversed the country from Northland to Dunedin, most closing major roads and state highways. Canterbury woke up to a record-breaking chill today of minus 4.7 degrees, the coldest temperature in 5 years. It was last this cold in Christchurch in September 2020 when the mercury plummeted to negative 4.8. Lake Pukaki recorded the country's lowest figures at minus 8 degrees. It'll be another cold start tomorrow. Auckland forecast to hit 4 degrees overnight, Wellington 3 and Christchurch minus 2. In sport, Adil Savea will have some more downtime before leaving for South Africa to ensure he's fresh to hit the ground running for the tests. The All Blacks captain won't travel with the side later this week, instead arriving 10 days before the first test on August 23. And the significance of landing a partnership with the Warriors NRL side is not lost on NBA basketballer Stephen Adams. That is Newstalk ZB News and Sport. It is now 6:32. Ryan Bridge is next.
0: Newstalk ZB Wellington, time saver traffic.
3: The burgers are better at BK. State Highway 2 delays have eased up heading northbound from the split as well as southbound from Petone. Still seeing a slight build up both ways as you approach Melling and Kennedy Good. The urban motorway gets busy city bound as you approach the terrace tunnel there. State Highway 1 has also eased up. But if we've missed anything, 0800 jammed is the number to call. From flame grilled whoppers to crispy chicken, the burgers are better at Burger King.
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0: room looks, or even you might say open plan looks to our customers, and then what do they love from us from this large format?
1: Fascinating. So if I need something for my living room to kind of something to zest our living room up, what would you recommend at the moment? What's hot?
0: What's hot? It depends what you're wanting to do, but we've just launched sofas last year. So that is obviously a big anchor of the room. And we've got some very global trends, I'm going to say, in the sofa department. Or we're really quite well known for armchairs. So you could do your whole living room look with everything from Mocha.
1: Do you know, my husband and I are having an argument at the moment about the how comfortable, like the style versus comfort. I want
0: Oh,
1: some,
0: yes.
1: you know, I want some. I would have a hideous lazy boy because I want, you know, I've got a bad back. I want something that's comfortable and convenient and something that's going to, you know, tip me up and put me to sleep while I watch a movie. He's all about the style.
0: Right.
1: Do we have to?
0: Yes.
1: Is this not something? Can we not meet somewhere in the middle? Because I look around and there's honestly, if you want something that's comfortable, that's going to help you back, it's going to be pretty ugly from what I've seen.
0: I think these are extremes, but in general, I believe really great design comes with quality and comfort. So another reason, you know, for us to have physical form, because I think everyone can question that, particularly for just an online brand. So that's a great physical form. And then for your particular, Ryan, something that we've had recently is where someone might not want the particular brand of recliner. We have actually sold nursery chairs because they're much more stylish. You know what a nursery chair is, as in
1: No.
0: a baby feeding chair? But it
1: What?
0: actually reclines. It reclines. It's like it swivels around and it reclines. And I know that you're like, oh my gosh, what's she saying?
1: You want to put me in
0: But
1: a
0: we
1: mum's
0: have.
1: chair? That's what you want to do?
0: But they're very fashionable and cool.
1: Ah, okay.
0: Trust me. Like they're fluffy fabric, and lovely and more stylish than what you might find in a more traditional
1: Fascinating. First time I've heard of them. I'll have a
0: recliner.
1: look. I'll have a look on the Mocha
0: That's
1: site.
0: it. That's it.
1: Catherine,
0: That's it.
1: thank you. That's Catherine Williamson, who is Mocha Chief Executive. 18 minutes away from 7. Gavin Gray is with us out of the UK next.
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8: August is Family History Month. 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For details,

0: There are suggestions that they are preparing for an evacuation. Now, as I said, the authorities playing that down, but they certainly need to have a think about it because it's not far from their borders at all. The numbers involved in the rescue effort are quite extraordinary, with some 2,500 firefighters, 1,500 from the army and 1,200 gendarmes just around that particular area in southwest France.
1: Gavin, thank you. That's Gavin Gray, our UK correspondent. Oh, very quickly before you go, the boss of Chess, apparently there's some sort of corruption scandal here. He is the former deputy prime minister of Russia, 54 years old. What's going on?
0: Well, basically, Arkady Dvorakovich, who is the president of the International Chess Federation, is on one of these sanction lists from the European Union. He was, as you said, the former deputy prime minister of Russia, advisor to the Kremlin, and he faces an EU travel ban and asset freeze. And that effectively means that he can't go to some of the tournaments or can't do some of his work as president of the Chess Federation. And so he has voluntarily suspended, quote, the exercise of my powers and duties, though he says he has not officially resigned. So he's kind of calling a suspension on himself. He said the sanctions decision is unlawful and unfair, and said the sanctions were meant to prevent me from running and serving for the International Federation. I have to say, I think the sanctions are more about trying to punish people who are deemed to be supporting or helping Vladimir Putin in any way with his war against Ukraine.
1: Gavin Gray, our UK Europe correspondent. It is, thank you very much for that, 8 minutes away from six.
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3: 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Now starting off along the urban motorway, earlier delays have eased up quite nicely. Nothing major along State Highway 1 as well. To State Highway 2, delays have eased up northbound from the split to Petone. Still seeing slight delays approaching Melling and Kennedy. Good. All eased up from Silverstream through to Trentham. 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
5: 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Mike Hosking, Ryan Bridge, Marcus Lush, Jason Pine. 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
6: It's 7 o'clock. I'm Tony Doe. The government says escalation in the Iran war may move out the trigger point for stopping temporary fuel support payments. The $50 weekly payments for lower-income working families were meant to last a year from April, or until 91-octane stays cheaper than $3 a litre for a month. Finance Minister Nicola Willis expects we'll reach the four-week threshold this week, but says she's been officially warned prices are likely to rise again. She says she'll take that advice to Cabinet.
7: We will consider whether it is appropriate to remove them. We had a welcome blip, but it may not be continued.
6: The Prime Minister is signalling we could possibly align with Australia on regulating data centres. The Green Party

0: Winds, a low of 3 degrees tonight. Tomorrow, Tuesday, fine with areas of frost throughout the morning. Some northerlies developing throughout the morning as well. A high of 11 degrees accompanied with an overnight low of 6 degrees. And looking to Wednesday, it's mostly fine, but a few showers developing throughout the evening. You've got some northerly winds as well. A high of 13 degrees on Wednesday accompanied with an overnight low of 9 degrees.
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2: Hi there, good evening, kia ora. Welcome in. This is Monday Night Sports Talk on News Talk ZB for July 27. Happy 59th birthday to 27-game former All Blacks prop Bull Allen. Happy 71st to Captain Grumpy, Australian cricket legend Alan Border. That's what they call him. Happy 34th to golfer Jordan Spieth. I'm Jason Pine, Andy McDonald driving things from the production studio. We're here till 8, talking sport with you. A 44-strong All Blacks squad's been named to travel to South Africa and the United States for the inaugural Rugby's Greatest Rivalry Tour. All 34 players from the initial Nations Championship squad have been retained and 10 players have been added, bolstering the group for this 8-match tour. All Blacks assistant coach Tana Umanga standing by to chat to us. Then I'm keen to get your reaction to the squad, in particular the new names, the 10 who have been added, the 3 brand new All Blacks who got a very pleasant phone call from Dave Rennie last night. Also want to carry on our conversation from yesterday on Weekend Sport about what would constitute success for you on this tour. So lines open immediately and right across the show. On Monday nights, of course, we rate the weekend, Piney's Power Rankings, before we close the show at 8. You can join the show, as I say, whenever you like. 0800 80 10 80 is our number. 9292 for your text messages or slightly longer pieces of communication. 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
2: The All Blacks squad for the Greatest Rivalry Tour of South Africa has been announced. 3 uncapped players headline the 44-strong squad. Moana Pacifica and Southland number 8, Samisi Tupuataʻiloa, Wellington and Hurricanes prop Siali Loake, and Taranaki and soon-to-be Highlanders first 5, Josh Jacob. The remaining 7 new faces are all previous All Blacks: Ollie Norris, George Bell, Fabian Holland, Ethan Blackadder, Tomothi Tavatavanawai, Rico Ioane and Imoni Naradoa. They join the 34 initially selected for July. It's also been confirmed that Adi Savir will only arrive on the tour ahead of the first test on the 23rd of August. To talk this through, we're joined by All Blacks assistant coach Tana Umanga. Tana, thanks for your time tonight. As a coaching group, what were you looking for as you extended the squad from 34 to 44?
3: It's probably around balance of our squad. You know, what do we need to fulfill having enough players that cover enough positions get through those first 3 games, as well as, you know, prepare for test matches, while also rewarding players for their form in Super Rugby. I think that's something that, you know, Dave and the selectors have always been big on. I think just making sure that we that balance piece was a big part of it.
2: 3 uncapped players have earned their first All Blacks call up. You know, Samisi Tupuataʻiloa probably better than most, having coached him at Moana. How much did Dave Rennie tap into your insight with this selection?
3: Obviously we discussed him quite a bit, and then as you do, they did their own homework around, you know, things that we were looking for in the skill sets that he has, you know, and I'm sure they've discussed that, you know, but all the selectors, you know, had that discussion. And it was just, he brings a dynamic that we don't necessarily have within our group at the moment.

0: you do have the opportunity to adapt to them as they do to you from week to week. How different will that challenge be?
1: Yeah, it's obviously something I haven't come across before in my coaching career. So, you know, every week, as you said, you know, apart from that, after the first test when we have a midweek game, then we're just preparing for test matches. And as you said, making little tweaks or little things that you have to either improve or making sure that, you know, you keep getting, you want to keep going and keep them strong, because we know that a week's a long time in rugby in terms of, you know, how you can change tactics and how you can adapt to, you know, what you've seen the week before. So, you know, it's an interesting kind of environment that we'll be in. And yeah, it'll just, you know, probably unfold once we go through it. But no, I'm looking forward to that. And, you know, hopefully, you know, we can be a bit innovative around, you know, what we do there.
0: Just to finish then, I mean, this is the All Blacks. You want to win every week, obviously. You want to win the series. But what other objectives are there on this tour? Building depth, for example, developing combinations, answering some key selection questions ahead of the World Cup. Are those things important too over the next sort of 6 to 8 weeks?
1: Yeah, 100%. You know, everything you said there, Jason, around, well, you know, all those things are important for us. You know, always on the horizon, you've got to look at the big picture, which is, you know, that World Cup in next year. We don't, you know, it's not that we don't look towards making sure that we get success in all the matches that we play in South Africa, but, you know, there are some bigger things that play for us around growing depth and pushing it around who we are, and, you know, this is what we do, and this is what we, this is, you know, what we want or how we want to be perceived by our public and, you know, our country that we represent. And so, you know, those things are really important for us too. And then, you know, we can develop that while we're away. And also, hopefully, that's what people get to see.
0: Exciting times ahead for you and for All Blacks fans. Travel well, Tana. Thanks so much for the chat tonight.
1: Thank you, Pine.
0: Thank you, Tana. Tana Umanga there, assistant coach with the All Blacks. Your chance to react now. Line's open. It's 7:18, 0800 80 1080. Anything at all you want to pick up on from this 44-man squad, the players you expected to be there who are not, the players you didn't expect to be there who are. I mean, the surprises in the squad. No fourth halfback. Noah Hotham, who started for the All Blacks against South Africa in September of last year, is now not in the top three halfbacks. There's clearly a feeling in the All Blacks that they can get through the early games on this tour, the so-called midweek games, without running Cam Roygaard into the ground, because he is going to start all four test matches. So they'll use, I mean, he'll play one of those opening three matches, I would say, Cam Roygaard, Stormers, Sharks, Bulls, but only one. And I think the other two, Ratama and Preston, will share the duties across the remainder. Adding a fourth first five, and Josh Jacob. I'm not sure too many saw that coming. Cool moment, though, for him to be included. And still young enough to make a mark in a black jersey. When you consider the age of the others, take Ruben Love out of it. Bowden Barrett, Damien McKenzie, the returning Richie Mwonga. You know, they're a lot older than Josh Jacob. But I was interested to see another first five added when one of them, Bowden Barrett, hasn't even been able to get on the field in the nation's championship. So another one added. Although Damien McKenzie's in that group and he's a fullback, isn't he? Congrats also to young prop Siale Loaki for his maiden call-up. Great to see him there. And it's obvious Dave Rennie loves big bodies, big, big bodies in his forward pack, specifically his loose forwards, which has led to the selection of Simisi Tupou Taialoa. He's the real bolter, really. I'm not sure too many were picking him after Super Rugby. He's a massive, massive man. Huge man. And was a standout in a mediocre Moana side this season. Has something that the All Blacks don't currently have.

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9: 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Good evening, Doug.
10: Hey, Jace. Just a couple of points on the wingers. I'm absolutely astounded that Jace Fiaki, the Crusader, hasn't been taken. That man is... He's a wonderful winger. He's an even better fullback. He can play centre. He can kick penalty goals from 60 metres. And they haven't even mentioned his name. I can't believe it.
9: No, it's a good point, Doug. He was sort of in and around the team for a bit when Scott Robertson was coach. From memory, he hasn't played a test, but I know he was called in a wider training sense. But you're right. He's a very, very good Super Rugby player,
10: he's the most underrated outside back in the country. That bloke, he's a fantastic player, and I can't see why he's not appreciated. He's tall, he's fast, he's tough. He gets in and gets ruck ball for the forwards. He's incredible. He needs watching. When you look at a fellow like Caleb Clark, he's got the speed and the physique and so on. He couldn't catch a high ball when he first came into prominence. They spent a lot of time coaching him to take, and he's one of the best now in taking the high bombs. Very good at it. But he's got no fin. He's got no sidestep. He's just straight through until he runs into some players or is in a clear space. He's nothing like Chris Fiaki at all. He's a very talented all-rounder. And you can put... our winger from centre is back in the game again after going to Ireland for a
9: Rico Ioane. Yeah, Rico Ioane. Yep.
10: Yeah, I didn't see him in the team. I thought that was goodbye to him when he went. He's been a soft centre in our. He's a winger that they tried to make a centre. He's never made it. Unbelievable. And they leave a guy like Fiaki.
9: Yeah.
10: The other one that is unbelievable too is Kariffi. if they don't rue the day when they got Malcolm Marks and what's his name, their number seven, the South Africans, pinching the ball, they wish they had Kariffy there to

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4: Pioneer's Power Rankings.
6: We're underway.
7: Okay, let's rate the weekend, shall we? Pioneer's Power Rankings, the best, worst and in-between bits from the last 72 hours or so.
4: 10.
7: The Warriors down at 10, dropping out of the NRL's top two after defeat to the Bulldogs.
8: That'll do. That'll do. The Bulldogs have done it again. The blue and white of Canterbury are making a finals run full-time at a core. Canterbury 18, the Warriors 6.
7: Yeah, next up for the Warriors, the Titans on Saturday night.
4: 9.
7: The Black Foils missing the final of the latest Sail GP event off the coast of Portsmouth by a couple of points after leading their group at the halfway point.
9: What a laugh for the Canadians. That's going to put the Black Foils out of the final right now. Magic work from Giles Scott. What can the Kiwis do? They need to overtake either Canada or Spain. Any mistakes from any team is going to be really, really costly right now.
4: 8.
7: Auckland FC at 8 going down 2-0 to Tottenham in their pre-season football friendly at Eden Park yesterday.
10: Blows away for an easy tap-in. Cut a swathe down the left, squared across for Richarlison. Michael Mount left with no chance.
7: Still a wonderful occasion though, in front of 40,000 fans, a record crowd on a rather soggy Sunday afternoon in Auckland.
4: 7.
7: The Warriors women, a 14-12 win over Parramatta, has them third on the NRLW ladder.
11: Back it comes to Nichols. She puts boot to ball. Beckett's under it. Ekenasio's there. And the Warriors have scored. A remarkable final play.
7: Yeah, well, Parramatta almost won it right at the end. They thought they'd scored, but for a forward pass. And the Warriors held on.
4: 6.
7: Liam Lawson's at 6, back in the points, finishing 8th at the Hungarian Grand Prix this morning.
12: We had a very fast car, and obviously I knew it'd be good today, so focused on the start and the first lap, and we're able to move forward and have a good race.
7: 9th overall in the Drivers' Championship for Liam Lawson, heading into the summer break.
4: 5.
7: Into the top half we go. Hazel Auerhand, bronze in the 50-metre butterfly at the Glasgow Commonwealth Games.
13: Perkins of Australia in the yellow hat, the green hat of it's a Gallagher. Who's going to get the touch? It is Perkins. Well, World Championship silver medalist, and the experience really showed there. 25.37. 25.5 was silver. 25.7 bronze. So that's Perkins over Gallagher over Auerhand. And all three swimmers there faster than the gold medalist won it in Birmingham. Amazing.
7: First ever Commonwealth Games medal for Hazel Auerhand. She's back in the pool in the 100 butterfly final tomorrow morning.
4: 4.
7: Staying in Glasgow, Lewis Clairbert, silver in the men's 200-metre individual medley.
13: But look at this from Duncan Scott. He's the defending champion in this men's 200 medley, and he's going to win gold, I think. Charging Lewis Clairbert. Who's going to get the touch? It's just Duncan Scott. Duncan Scott wins the gold on the very last stroke. My goodness me, Lewis Clairbert came flying back down that last 50. What a wonderful race that was.
7: Yeah, he very nearly got there, Lewis Clairbert. Another 10 metres and he would have won gold. More medals to chase, though, for him.
4: 3.
7: Tadej Pogačar, a 5th Tour de France title for him.
14: Five wins, it's

0: Something that you wouldn't even maybe write in a storybook.
1: Two. The Blues women are at number two, winning a third straight Super Rugby Opiki crown in dramatic fashion.
2: Fighting for their third title, the Blues. The defence has to be staunch here from Matatu Fahakoro. She can win the game here.
3: And it's clear he's going to take
2: the Blues have done it through Fahakoro. What have we just witnessed?
1: Yeah, incredible from the Blues. A fantastic final in Christchurch, but the Blues now three in a line. One. Erica Fairweather, top of the pile tonight. Three Commonwealth Games medals over the weekend for our freestyle flyer.
4: But the gold medal is going to go to Australia's Lani Pallister, her first 400 metres freestyle title of the Commonwealth Games. A wonderful swimmer. Look at that, 3:59.56. A great swim from her. The silver to Fairweather of New Zealand, and the bronze has gone to the second Australian. That's Jenna Forrester, super swim. Pallister's going to be very close indeed. Also going well is Fairweather. Then O'Callaghan wins the gold. Wow, right on the last stroke. Molly O'Callaghan wins the gold. The silver's gone to Lani Pallister, her teammate from Australia. And the bronze has gone to Fairweather of New Zealand.
1: She's got three of our five medals, Sandy. Erica Fairweather, pretty good haul so far. More to come.
5: It's very good from here. Piney, issue. Saturday Picacha, yes. Obviously, should be higher, in my opinion. But I've worked out why he's so fast, Piney. Now, I want you to spell his last name. I'll spell it out for you. P-O-G-A-C-A-R. He has car in his surname. He has a faster mode of transport in his surname. The next Tour de France winner better be someone called, like, Bob Motorbike.
6: Yeah, or Thomas Jetplane, or something similar.
5: There we are.
6: All right, look, I don't know what else to say, apart from the fact I missed out Pasileo Tosi. He's also in the All Blacks. That's five Hurricanes front rowers. Thanks, Simon. I've got to find that hard to explain to Pasileo Tosi next time I see him. 6 to 8, News Talk ZB.
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0: They don't retract so well in the cold. The webbing gets stiff. Might have been stiff webbing. Could well have been. Oh, in a cup it was $9. Goodness. Well, that'll teach you for buying a foreign product. Why would you be buying Mövenpick? Why would you be buying Nestle? Why would you be buying ice cream from Switzerland? You're not buying with a jip job. Anyway, 13 away from 9 o'clock, here till 12. Looking forward to your calls.
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0: 11 from 9, here till 12, Romaine along at midnight. Bob, it's Marcus, good evening.
7: Yeah, Marcus, I know you don't like people who think they know everything, but when you said about that New Zealand top party, wasn't it the New Zealand other party, New Zealand Progressive, or whatever they call themselves?
0: Which one?
7: That Luxton said that he wouldn't go with.
0: Oh, copy that. I think this is just news out today.
7: Yeah, it wasn't top. It was the other one, the one run by the Chinese girl.
0: Oh, yeah. No, that is the Opportunity Party. Yeah.
7: Yeah. That's the party that he said he wouldn't go with.
0: Yeah. Well, yeah. I guess they were top, and then they've rebranded themselves Opportunity Party.
7: Okay.
0: Yeah.
7: Right.
0: I think
7: what a bloody fool.
0: Who, me?
7: No, God wouldn't call you that,
0: Mark.
7: For goodness sake, we're mates.
0: No, I understand what you're saying. Yeah. And that's on me. That's my fault, because I think it was Gareth Morgan called them top, and it works quite well.
7: Yeah, it was quite a good name, wasn't it? I thought too, but I thought they were two different parties, that was all. But perhaps I'm
0: no,
7: wrong
0: they're the
7: on
0: same
7: that.
0: One, and I think they got into difficulty the last election because Sean Plunkett was kind of involved with PR, and then there was sort of Gareth Morgan said you can't put lipstick on a pig in reference to Jacinda Ardern, and that was
7: exactly, and
0: I think that was they tried to rebrand themselves from those comments because they tried to get into that sort of human headline stuff to cause some, you know, to stir it up by saying provocative things, and I think it backfired.
7: Right, and just because I think they announced it last week, he was in a bit of a hurry, but the hip operation, I went and seen Stuart. The one for Blenheim. Anyway, suddenly I'm getting to see the expert to have a look at the end of the month.
0: I can't believe that.
7: No, nor can I.
0: That would be a career highlight for me. If I have had some part in that, my work here is done. Stuart Smith's
7: the
0: guy.
7: Well, even the lady that did the paperwork for me, she works for everyone that goes in there. And I actually took the email in.

0: showed it to her, and she couldn't believe that it happened so quick.
1: Wow.
0: Yeah.
1: So, three months before an election. I mean, he's going to be well down the list because he was one of the alleged...
0: He was one of the ones trying to get rid of the minister, and I said to him, you've only got 3 months to do it, so can you hurry up?
1: How is your pain levels, Bob?
0: Oh, not too bad. It all depends on what the weather's like. When it's below, 23 degrees below, I have the electric blanket on these days. I never used to have one of them. I thought they're only for sissies, but I've got one. I put it on in the morning.
1: You got
0: of a nuisance. It's not the pain level; it's a nuisance. It's when I fall over and that I can't put any weight on the hips to get back up again.
1: Have you got a hottie to put on it?
0: No, because I use the hotties for different things. I've got two cold hotties at my feet because my feet have got no circulation in them and they burn off at night. Okay. Another one of my stupid complaints.
1: Okay. I'll save those for Stuart Smith, Bob.
0: But I guarantee if I hadn't been to him, nothing would have happened. So thank you, Marcus.
1: Absolute pleasure. Goodness. I mean, gee, I'll take that. Flip. 7 away from 9, 0800 80 1080.
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1: It's interesting, we are now talking about the price of ice cream and Mövenpick, $9 for a small scoop. Someone said Duck Island was closed in all three locations tonight. I don't know what that would be. I don't even know where Duck Island's locations would be. But I don't live in a city where there is Duck Island, but I do know that they get a lot of publicity. But I reckon they probably have undone all that good publicity they've got with that gumdrop ice cream. That is terrible. And everyone I've spoken to has agreed with me on that one. But yeah, I don't know why their shops would be closed. Don't wish them any ill, but jeepers creepers, I wish I hadn't bought that ice cream or that chocolate. Anyway. Hey, so here we go, here till midnight tonight. That situation with Whanganui seems to have been going since about 4. I don't know what the resolution of that is. I'm hearing that one person has been taken into custody just now. And what is interesting, that the police used drones. So I haven't heard of them. I mean, I mightn't have followed it closely enough, but I haven't heard of that. By the way, Greg's Coffee is no longer a thing. That's gone now. So they've closed up shop. That's because of Heinz Watties, made in Dunedin. Greg's Red Ribbon Roast. I mean, it always seemed to be the gold standard. They always had such good branding.

0: The closure of the Dean factory means the end of Greggs and Special Blend instant coffee brands. We estimate Greggs and Special Blend will continue to be available to consumers through to the end of the year or as long as stocks last. You might be able to get one of those giant tins. I think the thing about Greggs, it always had that kind of the seal, didn't it? That kind of sealed sort of membrane across the top you'd have to pop. Just a dozen people there working for the final situation. By the way, it seems as though Duck Island is closed for a staff party on their Instagram. Funny time of the week, year, day to have a staff party. But there you go, good on them. At least they're respecting and celebrating their staff. Here till midnight if you want to partake, call me during the news. The number 0800 80 1080, to text it's 9292. Email if you want, also catch it a bit.
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12: It's 9 o'clock. I'm Tony Doe. The Opportunity Party is leaving the door open for National. The latest Talbot Mills poll put Opportunity on 4.7%, just a hair shy of the 5% threshold needed for making it into Parliament. Prime Minister Luxon has ruled out working with the party, saying he doesn't want to go into business with those who want to increase tax. Opportunity says it's ready and willing to work with parties across the political spectrum, and former leader Gareth Morgan says the party isn't tribal.
13: It's neither left nor right, and look at policies on their merit.
12: The Prime Minister says the latest US tariff hike for New Zealand is exactly why we need to strengthen trade relationships with other countries. The US claims it's cracking down on forced labour imports, slapping 12.5% levies on 41 countries. Chris Luxon says the US is retaliating to February's US Supreme Court ruling, disallowing 15% rates. He says the claim of forced labour is ridiculous.
14: That's why you've got to do the Indian FTA. That's why you've got to do the EU FTA. That's why you've got to do UK, GCC.
12: The South Island is continuing to punch above its weight, recording the country's strongest job listing growth. Trade Me jobs numbers from April to June show Canterbury listings were up 15% year on year, with the West Coast rising 7%. Listings dropped in Auckland, down 8% on last year, largely in the CBD and North Shore. Trade Me Jobs General Manager Greg Cassidy says the two main centres are largely offsetting each other as they move in opposite directions.
15: Canterbury is the real engine room. Like Christchurch is a really popular place at the moment. It's probably the most popular city in the country.
12: A patient advocate says ACT's medicine funding pledge has laid a challenge for other political parties. ACT wants a budget spending increase of 1% a year until 2033, eventually matching Australia's 12% share. Patient voice Aotearoa's Malcolm Mulholland

0: hats and gloves and scarves, all eaten up by moth eggs. Totally ruined.
1: I got no time for moths.
0: No, moths are really bad.
1: They're the enemy.
0: Yeah.
1: I thought, fair. I really thought, Jan, you rang up, I thought, I wonder if Jan's pro or anti-clothes. I bet you she's pro-clothes. I tell you what, you never can work out which way you're going, the dice are going to roll with you, Jan.
0: Really? I thought I was very predictable.
1: One of the most unpredictable people I've ever met in my life.
0: Is that right?
1: Yeah.
0: Gosh. Oh, well, it's nice to have a bit of spice, isn't it?
1: Literally. Thank you, Jan. 12 to 10.
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1: 9 away from 10, welcome here till 12. What do we talk? We've talked spices and packaging. Oh, I'm so excited that Richie backed me up. Yeah, packaging. Bane of you. And I don't want to be one of those people that, like, in my later years starts moaning about, well, I've become that, haven't I? I've already moaned about packaging. You ever bought a disposable razor in one of those? Yep. So tonight we are talking about Jim Hopkins, who has died at 79. The king of New Zealand after dinner speaking, really, and debates. I'm sure Kerry will have a lot to say about him tomorrow morning because he was very, very good. The BNZ televised debate, he was always on. He'd be the captain. Jeanette McDonald would be the captain. I think McCormick would be in there. One of the McPhail or Gadsby's. It was, you know, that was the comedy of the 80s, was that? They seemed so eloquent and seasoned and across their material. And also Bill Oddie has died. Now, Bill Oddie was one of the greats. The goodies, goody, goody. One of those shows that came out early 70s, but very, very, very good. And his death has just been announced. He did wildlife program, a lot of wildlife programs. He started with the goodies. The goodies, goody, goody, gum. Of course, he was one of those guys from Cambridge and the Footlights Productions. And got involved with a number of things, but then the goodies came along from 1970 to 1992. And I imagine its day was as big as it got. I mean, everything was about the goodies. Just very, very good. So that's the situation with him. And look, he might be someone you know, you have

0: met or had some involvement with. I feel he was often in New Zealand. Now, that might be perception, but I think that was right. If you want to talk about him, feel free to come through. 8 away from 10 o'clock. If there's something else you want to talk about, the packaging of spices and the opportunity party, which has said, well, Luxon said that they won't work with him, but I see Jenna Lynch and people are saying that maybe he didn't really mean that. Maybe he got caught out saying that by accident. So I don't know if that's serious or not. So that's a situation there. Expect, something else might happen with that one. Back in a bit.
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8: Just reading the background of Bilotti, who had a terrible upbringing with a mother that was mentally ill, and just a heartbreaking thing to read there. This is Bilotti in the north of England. But and then, of course, he was the Oddies, and there was massive rivalry between Monty Python and the Goodies. And he says the Monty Python was seen as, sorry, the Goodies were seen as the Bay City Rollers to the Monty Python Steely Dan. So, yeah, they all came from the same group, from the Cambridge Circus 1963, the University Review. So it spawned the two groups. It spawned Monty Python and the Goodies. But he toured New Zealand in 1964 with John Cleese and Tim Brooke Taylor. That was the time that John Cleese had that terrible service at the hotel in Timaru that was the basis for the Fawlty Towers. I think he asked for a three-egg omelette and he got I forget what happened. I'll research that up. But also, what's a lovely story is that in 1981, Bill Oddie was a telethon celebrity. You like this, Tony? Based in the Dunedin studio with Kamal and Basil Brush. Now, it doesn't get more Dunedin telethon than that. So, yeah, of course, Kamal, the great voice, but anyway. But also went to Great Barrier and the Albatross Colony. He is a great person, a great fan. This is an article I'm reading from when he was here in maybe 1990 or something like that. So he has died today at, so I haven't seen the age, but anyway, that's news that's come. That was an article from 2009. But if you want to talk about this or anything else tonight and spices, get in touch 0800 80 1080 and 9292 to text. 0800 80 1080 and 9292 to text if you want to come through. I'm just trying to see how old he was. 85. That's a situation there.

0: and text or call. Loved. But as a kid, when I was watching The Goodies, but as a kid, it just seemed hilarious. There's nothing complicated about it. Just joyous. So, yeah. Be in touch if you want to talk about the show or anything else. 0800 80 1080. With it till 12, Romaine is along at midnight.
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7: It's 10 o'clock. I'm Tony Doe. The government says it may move out the trigger for ending temporary fuel support payments as the Iran war escalates. The $50 weekly payments for lower income working families was meant to last a year from April, or until 91 octane stays cheaper than $3 a litre for a month. Finance Minister Nicola Willis expects we'll reach the four-week threshold this week, but says she's been officially warned it's likely to rise again. She says she'll take that advice to Cabinet.
8: We will consider whether it is appropriate to remove them. We had a welcome blip, but it may not be continued.
7: National Party leader Chris Luxon has ruled out working with the Opportunity Party after the election. Three recent polls have had the party, formerly known as Top, nearing the 5% threshold for getting into Parliament. Leader Kile Wong has been adamant it'll work with any party if it gains enough votes. Luxon says National isn't aligned with Opportunity.
9: It's a vote for Labour and the Greens.
7: Wong says that's old-fashioned tribalism and her party is open to talks with National whenever it's ready. The average advertised salary is edging up with the biggest wins in the regions. Trade Me jobs figures show Auckland's average salary rose slightly to $78,000 last quarter, pipping Wellington for top major city. Taranaki led year-on-year salary growth, rising 7%, with the West Coast and Bay of Plenty not far behind, with 5 and 4%. Trade Me Jobs General Manager Greg Cassidy says it's good news for job seekers.
10: Interestingly, this quarter, Auckland takes the crown. Wellington had that last quarter. We've also seen the West Coast feature here holding the highest average salary of just over $79,000.
7: An infrastructure expert says New Zealand shouldn't outright reject the opportunity offered by new data centres. The Green Party wants a one-year pause on new AI centres being consented. It says it would give regulations time to catch up to ensure new centres benefit the country. Infrastructure New Zealand Chief Executive Nick Leggett says there needs to be a balanced approach.
11: New Zealand, in its typical style, it's got to walk and chew gum at the same time. I think we've got to open the door to the opportunity, but also work out how we can maximise the benefit for New Zealand.
7: Police say they're disheartened by 7 road deaths over the weekend. The fatal crashes traversed the country from Northland to Dunedin, most closing major roads and state highways. A new study shows financial pressure is skewing milestones for many under 45s. Deloitte Global's 44 countries

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6: I've just been watching a video of someone who's got the irony. The greatest irony is of when you... Why are they called blister packs, by the way? She's got a pair of scissors, and that's the ultimate irony when you buy a pair of scissors and you need a pair of scissors to open the blister pack with a pair of scissors. But apparently what you do, and there's a video of her doing that, is you just squeeze the blister pack and crumple it, and then it opens. I didn't know that. Why are they called blister packs? Oh, I don't even know the answer to some of these questions. I'm just asking myself rhetorically. But get in touch if you want to be a part of the show. Marcus, till 12. Whew. Jim Hopkins and Bill Oddie, they're the two people that have died that we are talking about today. And some great memories coming through, so keep that going. And packaging. Yeah, but it is ironic when you need a knife to open a packaged knife. Oh, a blister pack is called that because preformed plastic pockets holding the item look and stick out like a skin blister on a flat blacking. That's more like the ones for pills, but not the ones for scissors. They might have misnamed that in the article. Come on. Oh, by the way, I don't know the Funky Gibbon. The goodies, the Funky Gibbon. I'll just listen to that in my ear and see if it's worth... I don't think I will play it. Got to listen to a JB Hi-Fi ad first. I wasn't familiar with their music, the Funky Gibbon. But a success, every successful TV show... Okay, come on, everybody. It's Gibbon time. I think it's a great song. But they were on Top of the Pops doing it. Okay. We're the goodies. How do you do? We've just been out to the zoo, seen a monkey. It goes along that vein. 27 past 10 if you want to partake. Marcus till 12. 0800 80 1080 and 9292 to text if you want to come through. Marcus, two of the worst packages are cocoa powder. Opening that is like being covered in brown talcum powder, and the other is Dilmah tea bags. You have to cut through the aluminium bag with care to end up cutting the tea bags in half. Then the box fills with loose tea. Marcus, needle nose pliers kept in the kitchen drawer are senior's best friend. Walnut cracking pliers are great for opening difficult small bottle tops. Be careful not to crack the bottle if it's glass. So also packaging techniques. Because scissors aren't good enough. Particularly if you can't open.

0: right?
1: I quite like it because it's actually good for you, ginger beer. I only have one bottle a day.
0: I don't think it's that good. A lot of sugar in it, Pete. I don't think it's that good for you, is it?
1: No, ginger beer's good for you. It was on the farm the years back. We used to come from church. We used to pop in these people. They used to have on the coming home from church. And quite often, she used to brew these. She was a Dutch lady too. She used to brew them. And quite often, we had three or four kids in the car. And she'd say after church, come around and drink some of the ginger beer because we've got to get rid of it. Because what they'd do is she'd bake it herself. And it was that strong, you used to blow the tops off them.
0: Yeah. No, I think the home brewed stuff is all right because it's a bit more. What sort of denomination church would you be going to as a child there, Pete?
1: Oh, it was a Catholic one.
0: Oh, is that right?
1: Yeah. So there's a story. And also, we had a bit of a shake here the other morning, on Saturday morning here. I could feel it, but my beard was shaking.
0: You knew straight away what it was?
1: Oh, sound asleep. I'm usually a pretty good sleeper, but I sort of woke up. What the hell was going on? And it must have went for probably somewhere in there for 2 minutes. Didn't go for 2 minutes. I reckon 30 seconds.
0: Okay. 5.8, apparently. Thanks, Pete. 10 away from 11.
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0: We're talking things that are tough to open and also rum and cloves. Marcus, the very worst product to open is the cheese square used in a hamburger. That have a small red thread running through it so you know where the hell the damn opening is impossible. What about sellotape when you lose the end? A good drink in the winter in London in the 1960s, they used to drink whiskey, Mac, stone greens, ginger and whiskey. Marcus Lux is clearly worried about opportunities, so the dog whistling begins. Complete porkies, though, about them raising taxes. Almost everyone listening to this will be better off under opportunity tax reset. Probably not Luxon, though. Marcus, you say you love parsnips. Have you ever tried parsnip cake? Lovely sweet cake. Similar to carrot cake, but parsnips, everyone I've made it for just loves it. What's your recipe, parsnip cake? I don't know if it's a man or woman. What's your recipe, parsnip cake person? The only other text has been about cramp, but they've got a cure for that. Oh, let me just perk myself up posture-wise. I'll take you in before the 11 o'clock if you want to. Packaging, Bilotti, Jim Hopkins, they are the three topics for tonight. And the opportunity party, or top. And the new topic, clove and rum. Can you make it, if you made it yourself, be good for toothache, wouldn't it? I'd say be a cure-all. Back after the break.
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5: Sue, this is Marcus. Good evening.
6: Hello.
5: Hi, Sue.
6: Marcus. Hi there. You wanted to know about running clothes.
5: Yes.
6: Yes, that goes back a long, long way. I can remember buying that at the Waterloo Hotel in Dunedin for toothache. And so what you'd do is get a nip of rum and cloves and hold it over the tooth for a wee while, and it would get rid of your toothache.
5: You just hold it in your mouth and you swish it round?
6: Yeah, yes, yes.
5: Wow.
6: That goes back a long way. Yeah, you could go in and buy rum and cloves. I don't know about now, but I'm going back like about 20-odd years ago, yeah.
5: What I quite like about that is you get toothache, the first port of call is the pub. Makes sense, doesn't it?
6: That's dead right.
5: Well, they make it themselves, or was it a made-up product?
6: It was a made-up product.
5: Mm-hmm. No idea what brand it was?
6: No, I have no idea at all, no.
5: Okay, someone will know. I'll try and find out the next hour. Thank you, Sue. Rum and cloves. Be a good ice cream flavour, wouldn't it? Or a chocolate flavour? Oh, I mean, I like the sounds of it. I just don't know what the I'm doing a bit of an image search, but I can't see a manufactured bottle of it. There's cloven hoof spiced rum. I mean, there's all sorts of spiced rums now, isn't there? I think rum and gin sort of had their moment, haven't they? They've been doing ridiculous things to it. Seems disrespectful to me, but oh well. Marcus, another thing I have trouble with is pump peps, like ones that contain hand wash. I find I can push and turn in the direction of the arrow, but some just won't work. Marcus, brandy, cloves and ginger ale is a great drink, particularly if you have COVID on a cold. Marcus, my father swore by rum and cloves when anyone had a cold. Probably wouldn't give it to a kid, but you'd know that, wouldn't you? I think you'd realise that would be the sensible thing not to do. You'd hope. Now, almost time for my final flurry. And Roman will be along at midnight. Marcus, did you know that Watties tomato sauce has clove and ginger spice to give that unique flavour? Did not know that. Did not know that. Here till midnight, back after the news. Catch you in a bit.
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5: 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And guess what? Rhetorical question! It's aligned with a massive Rugby League Grand Final weekend in Sydney! And the best part?

0: when he applied it to some dickhead who was in some parliamentary party that wasn't performing well and had crossed Jim's path. And they often, Jim didn't let them off that lightly, but he, Jamie Mackay got him on his The Farming Show. And Jim used to report from the South Island on different parts of the agricultural scene that he was doing work for. And I loved it because I listened to every one of those farming reports with Jamie between 12 and 1 each week. I've listened to thousands of them.
1: Yeah, because I imagine they would have, because Jim Hopkins was famously, I think he always emceed the Young Farmer of the Year. I don't think he was a farmer himself, but kind of identified with that kind of farming, that farming ethic, if you could think. He was pretty passionate on that, wasn't he?
0: Yes, yeah, it was a great interest of his.
1: Yeah. Well, he was never short of things to say.
0: No, he wasn't. And he could... kick quick off the mark too.
1: Yeah, oh, very quick-witted. Yep.
0: And very, very quick-witted. But I think it's tragic that he's died. I mean, it's he had so much to offer. But I hadn't heard a lot from him recently, so I could only assume that his health had perhaps degenerated somewhat.
1: Did he say why he moved to Wamaru? Was because I know he was at Lyttelton for a long time. I didn't realise he had ended up there. Did he talk on air about that?
0: Yeah, he was giving reports down there. I think it might be a year or two ago now. Jamie would be able to bring us up on that.
1: But yeah,
0: his death would affect Jamie because Jamie.
1: Oh yes, very much so.
0: Had him on his program for quite a while.
1: Yeah.
0: And it was good banter because Jamie likes to have a banter with his callers and whatnot and the guys he's got lined up on the program, even politicians. I mean, he's had some great arguments with Winston and some of these other politicians. I find it entertainment plus, but the other thing I like about the farming report is the speakers and the accuracy of the speakers and what they've got to contribute.
1: Are you a farmer yourself, Pete?
0: No, I'm not a farmer myself.
1: Sounds like you could have been. Sounds like you got a passion.
0: I love farmers.
1: Yeah.
0: I know a lot of farmers, Martin. I know a lot of farmers, and I've got utmost admiration for their work ethic and what they're doing now, and it's finding out how the modern world and progress is shaping their activities now.
1: Do you live rurally?
0: No, I'm in the city.
1: Oh, Philip, you got it all wrong. You should be in the country. You got that passion.
0: I should be. Yeah, do enough haymaking in the old days when your mates get you the hay, mate, but once you've had a few beers and a few scoffs after haymaking, you've got to get home and worry about your job the next day.
1: They'll do it.
0: I've done some of those were almost insurmountable.
1: Okay, nice to talk, Pete. Thanks. 22 past 11 if you want to be a part of it. Someone said they'd send me an email, but I can't receive where that is. But who said... Someone sent me a text to say they sent me an email, and then they haven't sent me an email, which is frustrating. Number ending in 99. Cloves were used on the salmon farm on the island to kill the salmon. If you're under... Oh, yeah. It's pretty loose texts tonight. So I don't know where you've sent the email, person. I think you sent it to my personal email because I have got that on my cell phone. Haven't received your email? No. Someone says, are you aware that the Goodies member Bilotti has died at the age of 95? That is why we are talking about it. So, yep, we are aware of that, but thank you. Hello, my name is Marcus. Good evening. And anyone want to try talking about giving us hope for the Warriors? Any of you super fans? Thought the women went all right. It was an exciting end to that one. Final seconds. Eels score but disallowed for a forward pass. Marcus, I remember watching the goodies as a kid. Favourite one was about the end of the world and all the shops having an end of the world sale. Still chuckle about that. But you haven't got that email if you want to send that. 23 past 11.
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1: 25 past 11. Hi, Lance. It's Marcus. Welcome.
9: Oh, sorry. You caught me on the hot, bud.
1: Yes, all right.
9: Usually we hear you guys and you give us a bit of a lead-in. Marcus, just want to talk to you about sport. You and Hoskins and Hit. How does that actually work with you guys and the rest of the presenters? And he's in a bit of trouble, isn't he, at the moment with the Warriors?
1: So who's in trouble?
9: Hoskins.
1: I'd have no idea.
9: Oh, sorry, mate. Actually, that leads me back to my question is, do you guys as presenters, what do you interact with sport? How does that all work?
1: How do you think it works?
9: I'm thinking you're not interested at all in sport.
1: And what?
9: And what Hoskins and the other presenters do, do you have that camaraderie about, is it football, soccer, rugby league? And what you talk to each other about at this time of the night or no?
1: Okay. Yeah.
9: What's your thoughts on that?
1: Okay. His surname is Hosking.
9: Oh, well, yeah.
1: Yeah.
9: Okay.
1: I live in Bluff and he lives in Auckland, right?
9: Yeah.
1: So we're not on the same island. I've met him twice. Right? So we've both been broadcasters since the 80s, and I've met him twice. So we're not people that

0: we're not people that have long conversations.
1: Right.
0: So I don't know what you're alluding to is about. So I don't have any interaction with any of the other hosts.
1: Okay.
0: Is that how you imagined it would have worked?
1: No. What you've just educated me now on, it's quite insightful because this is how diverse this station is and how it sort of cobbles together.
0: It's not that diverse.
1: I think it is. I mean, you've just explained to me your position.
0: Yeah. Well, only because I thought you thought we're all sort of living in the same room. Thinking I'm going to talk about this. What are you going to talk about? It. No, it doesn't work like everyone's their own. Everyone's their own person. They can do what they want. There's no company line.
1: All right.
0: I'm going to go. Lance, thank you. 11:30, get in touch if you want to. I just asked where people were with the Warriors, if they were hopeful. That was my question, because it's been a great season until about 4 weeks ago. And then it's been really hard. When he lost last week, and it wasn't good, it was passionless, and yesterday, I had my whole weekend based around it. Oh, Saturday was. Not good. But that's sport, isn't it? Wow. Get in touch if you want to talk. 0800 80 1080 and 9292 to text. So, yes. 0800 80 1080. Oh, someone sent a story through about the Thames Foursquare. I think they've changed the ownership model. On the Thames notice board, there seems to be some strong comments about the Foursquare owner forced migrant workers to pay $120,000. We are reporting that. I don't know if we've been reported that. It seems to have been rebranded. I said I'll get some more information about that. Thank you. 29 to 12.
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0: Oh, 28 to 12. Good evening, Josh. It's Marcus. Welcome.
9: Yeah, hey, Marcus. Just with the Warriors, I wouldn't be too concerned. They're still well in it.

0: Take it from you, Josh. Thank you. 22 to 12. Some texts coming through. Marcus, Warriors win 2, lose 4 next 6 games, beat the Knights and the Broncos. Marcus, the Warriors are gone burger as far as the top 4 goes. Marcus, I was a fellow counsellor with Jim Hopkins. He talked a lot about similarities between letters to the editor and social media and perceptions of public sentiment. Either are often not a true representation about how people feel in the main, and his wisdom helped some younger counsellors to see that. Him and I butted heads most meetings, but he was a gentleman and never held a grudge. He was always well prepared and ready to put forward an argument. I remember the day I decided not to stand for re-election, he came straight up to me and said, "I'm really sorry, that's a shame for the Waitaki district." This from a guy who I was often a total pain in the backside to. "We'll miss his caring nature, quick wit and sharp mind. It's fitting he died while acting as a district councillor, as I can remember in his own words at a workshop when he said, 'I absolutely love representing the community. I love this job.'" Marcus, Paul here, my picks for the NRL final: Panthers, Roosters and Sharks. Who's your fourth? Heddle 12, my name is Marcus. Good evening. 0800 80 30 9292 to text. We're talking Jim Hopkins and Bill Oddie and packaging and the Warriors. That's enough. That's your four topic night. 21 away from 12. Roman is at midnight. And I am here until then. I don't know if we ever found out what happened with Whanganui. There was an incident there, but that doesn't seem to... Oh, someone got taken into custody there. That's all I can say about that. And we're back on with progress in the Gulf War. That's happening. So... That's kind of the latest news I have for you, which isn't really news. But the big story on social media is people remembering their memories of Jim Hopkins. Now, he would probably be, and you could make a claim that he would be New Zealand's longest serving and in some ways most successful broadcaster, that he has done TV and radio and print for a long, long time. And if you look at him on the website of New Zealand On Screen, he has got a long, long history. And he first started... Now, I've clicked on something that's not all come up. Show all. His first broadcasting was It's a Weird World in 1972. So that's 28 and 26. That's 54 years as a broadcaster. He wrote close to home. He was a reporter on Today at One. He was a presenter for Prime Time. He was a reporter for Dateline Monday. He wrote, "Will the Real Mr. Claus Please Stand Up?" He was Clive Grumble on What Now, which I have no recall of, but people on Chris Lynch's Facebook page remember that very fondly. Then again, fast forward, then again, Public Eye, Critically Speaking, Jim Hopkins Live, Fraser, Lynn of Tara and Search the Great New Zealand Made, The Gong Show, Blokes in Sheds. So, yes, he had a long, long career, did plenty of radio, and was the king of the after-dinner speech in those BNZ debates, around for a long, long time. Anyway, get in touch, Marcus till 12, 18 to midnight.
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5: Text through if you can, 16 to 12. Someone's texted. Marcus, as Cooper Cronk said tonight, there's only one team that can beat Penrith, and that's the Warriors. Also, all teams have a post-origin button-off slump. The Warriors are a bit tired but have players coming back and are a complete team this year. We will win the grand final. Thanks, Charlie. Yeah, and I'm a catastrophist and a collapsitarian. When things go wrong, I sort of chuck it all in there and think, oh, well, it's going to go wrong. You know, I'm not an easy sport follower. But that's me, I suppose. Although I haven't got your extreme confidence. But I've enjoyed the year and I've enjoyed the season. But like all good seasons, you hope it's going to go on forever, just like I thought the South and Sharks were going to win the whole thing. And I think our four professionals, well, no, sorry, our four earlier games, I think we lost because some of the good players didn't come back. That's just regional basketball. And now we just miss out for the home semi-final on point differential. We finished third. Now we've got to go away and we have a home match. Then we've got to go away and win two. We've got to win three. Well, that's if we win the home elimination. So we've got to win three on the trot to win that. And that was ours, I thought. Very good team. Oh, well. Hey, it's 15 to 12. I'd like to talk to you if you want to talk before the end, before I go into the night. And as I say, Roman is along next. But if there's something else you want to talk about, I'd love to hear from you. Mainly it's been about packaging also. And as well as, I don't know, I haven't managed to put together Jim Hopkins' full broadcasting career, but he must have been involved with Radio Avon and also Radio Pacific. I don't know if anyone's got any of those details. I don't know when he would have been at Radio Pacific. And I think if he was, it probably wouldn't have been for a long length of time, because I would have remembered it better, I think. So, yes, if you've got some information about that, I'd like to hear from you. And also talk about Bill Oddie, who also has died today, one of the goodies, one of the great TV shows. I'm just trying to read some of the articles about Jim Hopkins. The mayor of Waitaki District Council, Mel Tavendale, said he would be deeply missed. A fierce advocate for the people of Waitaki, both within and beyond council. Scrutinised every detail, he kept us all honest. The council chamber will not be the same without him. His passionate arguments, attention to detail and incredible wit. I think most people would back that up, although I never served with council with him. 13 to 12.
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4: Mike Hosking, Heather Duplessis-Allen, Matt Heath, Tyler Adams. 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
5: In this update, the Prime Minister has signalled alignment with Australia on data centre regulation is a possibility. The Greens are calling for a year-long pause on consenting for new AI data centres so rules can be put in place. Australia has announced it'll introduce mandatory national rules to force data centres to minimise water use and fund their own power supply. Chris Luxon disagrees with a blanket pause, but confirmed officials are looking at possible regulations. He says for companies looking at our part of the world, some cohesion between Australia and us makes sense.
6: It is something that I spoke to Prime Minister Albanese about a few months back as well.
5: The government says it may move out the trigger for ending temporary fuel support payments as the Iran war escalates. The $50 weekly payments for lower-income working families are meant to last a year from April, or until 91 octane stays cheaper than $3 a litre for a month. Finance Minister Nicola Willis expects we'll reach the four-week threshold this week, but says she's been officially warned it's likely to rise again. She says she'll take that advice to Cabinet.
7: We will consider whether it is appropriate to remove them. We had a welcome blip, but it may not be continued.
5: Questions are being raised over US munitions supplies after it ordered a break in strikes on Iran over the weekend. Donald Trump last week threatened to unleash the most devastating round of attacks so far. US Ambassador to the UN Mike Walls says the pause in hostilities is for talks, dispelling rumours of stockpile concerns. Former US military Lieutenant General Karen Gibson says there's no evidence to dispute Walls's claims.
8: I would say that any time you're expending them more rapidly than the industrial base can produce them, of course your inventory is going to diminish.
5: TV presenter and comedian Bill Oddie has died at the age of 85. He became a household name in the 1970s as part of zany TV comedy trio The Goodies, before hosting BBC TV's Spring Watch and other shows about birdwatching. In a statement, his agent David Foster says Bill was a multi-talented celebrity, but it was the environment, not fame, that he valued. That's news. In sport, rugby, Adi Savia will have some more downtime before leaving for South Africa to ensure he's fresh to hit the ground running for the tests. The All Black captain won't travel with the side later this week, instead arriving 10 days before the first test on August the 23rd. Coach Dave Rennie says after 18 months of training and playing, they're making Savia take some time off. At the Commonwealth Games, wins for bowlers Shannon McElroy and the women's pair of Caitlin Inch and Selena Goddard in round 5. At the pool, Lewis Clairbert, Amber George, Savannah Eve Martin and Carter Swift all qualified for the next round of their events, while Cameron Gray will swim a repechage in the 100 metres free. Para swimmer Joshua Wilmer qualified for the final of the SB9 100 metre breaststroke after finishing first in his heat. In football, Phoenix coach Chris Greenacre has confirmed teenage forward Luke Brooks-Smith is finalising a move to Portsmouth in the second tier of the English game. The 18-year-old made 19 bench appearances in the A-League last season. That's sport. I'm Tony Doe.
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Now, I have to say, instant coffee and me were never... We were never close friends. We were never lovers. I don't really understand instant coffee. It's like it's being cremated, isn't it, you know?

0: quite the entertaining pub quiz, couldn't you? Just based on what you know of News Talk ZB callers and hosts. Well, actually, that could get dodgy. No, we'll scrap that idea. We'll take that out. Yeah, thank you, Albie. Yeah, dog registration. Albie says it's non-penalty time up until the 31st, and then after that there's the penalty. And after that, they what do? They just look at you with very stern expressions and fine you. Is it the same for every... I haven't had a dog for years. Haven't had a dog for years and years and years. I talk to all the dogs I walk past on Mount Eden. They're very talkative. They're always happy to have a chat, especially the Border Terriers. Great dogs. Dog registration, 31st of July, $58 in Christchurch. Leaps up to maybe about 80. So it's worth doing now, not later. Let's hear from you. 0800 80 10 80 is the number. 9292 on the text. Roman, I used to work with Albie the Scaffolder at North Shore Scaffolding. And at Troke Scaffolding, top bloke. Yeah, but it's a different Albie. This is going to be the topic. I can just see it now. Everybody's going to tell me about the Albies that they know. Albie was a spray painter panel beater for a car rental company. Okay, we've clarified that. But if you know of an Albie, it's not that much of a common name really, is it? So far we've got Albie, a scaffolder that Nigel knows. We've got Albie, a scaffolder on the North Shore that somebody else knows. No, Roman, no. And the no has lots of O's after it. No, like a Scotsman. No, Roman, no. I have drunk Greg's granulated coffee for years and years. 6 to 8 cups a day. What? I bleed coffee. Will be extremely difficult for me to find a similar replacement. Regards, says Rose. Oh, no, it won't. I think all... Actually, I don't know. I'd imagine that all instant coffee is pretty terrible. So if you're used to it now, why don't you just go for something a bit sort of ooh-la-la and bougie? Go for something bougie. Because apparently, Marcona heft mir im. Which translates to... No idea. 29-2-1.
1: 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The new

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4: 27-1. Speaking of Scotland, of course the Commonwealth Games are ongoing and Scotland are playing New Zealand at the moment in that funny little three-a-side basketball. I shouldn't say funny. And there's a banner at the bottom of the screen saying that Hamish Kerr has withdrawn. That's not new news, but you might have caught up with that, that Hamish Kerr has withdrawn from this competition anyway. It looks as though New Zealand has just won. I can't see a score, but they're all celebrating. The crowd's up cheering, so that's a good sign. And Scotland not looking very happy at all. So I'd imagine, yeah, that's it. They're all going, good game, good game, good game, good game. They're all 7'3", so you know, they're doing the high five at high altitude.

0: friend of mine that I used to work with, her and her husband decided to buy a supermarket there, and apparently just amazing. They support the local community, and it's not a part of the world I've ever really hung around in much. I'd like to do some of those big bushwalks around the top of the South Island, though, the Abel Tasman National Park and all that kind of stuff, the kayaking and the bushwalking. Hiram, man, as well as the coffee, did Watties finally stop producing frozen peas? Yeah, that was a story a couple of months ago, wasn't it? So where will they come from? Tinned from Pam's? That's in Australia, isn't it? Oh, I don't know. If you look at most tinned, or would that be fair to say, most frozen and tinned stuff will have at some point on the label, may or may not, but might and might not produce, have stuff that's been produced in China. And I'm thinking, well, just say if it does or doesn't. Not really sure what I think about that. It just seems absolutely bananas that we're buying garden produce from any other country. Is that driven by people's desire to want to eat strawberries year-round and peas all the time? What's wrong with waiting for the season? I don't know. People are impatient. Some people are. Roman, dog registration is cheaper in Christchurch. I used to live there. They have a responsible dog owner status. No such thing in Tasman. $90 to register a dog there makes my blood boil. Cheers, says Pauline. Gee, you're right into the dog registration topic. I thought you would have been right into the instant coffee. Jim Hopkins dying at 80. And one of the goodies, Bill Oddie, dying at 85. But yeah, if you want to talk dog registration. All councils are the same, Roman. Okay. Roman, here's a question. If Hamish Kerr has pulled out of the games at the last minute, is taxpayers of New Zealand? That's not a question. That doesn't even make sense. Do we get reimbursed from him for the cost of sending him over there? Don't be so miserable. What a miserable, miserable attitude to somebody who's clearly struggling to get back to the form he needs. And you want your money back. I want my money back. Oh, go away. Do you say that every time the government makes a whopping mistake? I bet you don't. Easy target, individual sports person, right? Nah, leave him alone. 14-1. He's got years ahead of him yet. 0800 80 1080. 9292, the text. How are you doing?
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0: 12-2-1, 0800 80 1080 is the... I've been caught up looking at a story about Pauline Hanson, that feral little racist in Australia. She got a bit of a slap in the face from the legal system yesterday, which was good to see. Absolutely rabid with her racism and bigotry. Horrible. Weird to think that she's on the rise. Legally, though, I'll tell you more about that case. You might have caught up with that.

0: George isn't holding out much hope of a swift return for Tane Tuapiki. The fullback was pictured on the sideline in a moon boot after leaving the field during the first half of Saturday's loss to the Bulldogs with a foot injury. George has provided a slight update on Tuapiki's progress.
1: He will get scans, and that'll probably happen today, and then we'll know in the next day or so. But I think highly unlikely he'll be out there this week or next week. It just depends how bad it is.
0: That's news and sport. I'm Tony Doe.
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6: News Talk TV Weather Watch 24/7 for Tuesday, July the 28th. Good morning. Northland and Auckland, partly cloudy, isolated showers becoming confined to the west of Auckland. Note, to the west of Northland by this afternoon. Coromandel Peninsula, Bay of Plenty and Waikato to Wellington, including the Central High Country, fine and frosty. Severe in sheltered places, Gisborne and the Wairoa District, cloudy periods with isolated showers. The remainder of Hawke's Bay, the Tararua District and Wairarapa, fine and frosty. Bullard to Westland, cloud at times with a shower or two possible this morning. Nelson, Marlborough, Canterbury and Otago, mainly fine and frosty. Severe in sheltered places, high cloud at times about Otago and Canterbury. Southland and Fiordland, a few showers around Fiordland and Stewart Island, otherwise mainly fine, but the odd shower about the south coast this morning as well. The Chatham Islands, Tuesday for you, partly cloudy, remaining showers will clear before dawn. The warmest place, still Nugget Point. What a lighthouse. If you haven't been, you've got to go. 9.9 at Nugget Point. And the coolest is Waiuru, now down to minus 5.
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6: Kia ora, good morning, welcome along. This is News Talk ZB, I'm Roman Travers. 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

And then Kaitaia Whangarei, both on 9 degrees. Really weird how it is quite, even with cities and towns quite close to each other, big disparities in the temperatures there. So you'll know because you're there. Let me know how you're coping with this colder weather. No doubt people are keeping heat pumps going or getting the fires going. I don't know what people are doing, but yeah, I do miss having a fireplace. I've told you that story before. Can't wait for the day once again to be. By the time I can afford to win lotto and build a house with a fireplace again, I won't be able to chop firewood. I'll be in a Zimmer frame kind of electric thing, AI machine that will make me walk. I don't know. But I do like the idea of it having a fire again one day. So what we have been talking about is the death of coffee. I don't mean that broadly speaking, although watch out for coffee. Coffee like chocolate is going up in price very rapidly. Poor growing conditions, limited people growing the stuff because of the poor growing conditions. Coffee and chocolate, two things that some people couldn't think they could be able to live without. I'd live without coffee if I had to, I guess. But I do enjoy it. And I could live without chocolate, I guess. But the Special Blend and Greg's Instant Coffee, they'll cease production later this week. That's quite sudden, isn't it? They would have been knowing about this for a while, but that's like, bang, it's out. And I can imagine people who love the stuff stocking up, the Special Blend and Greg's Instant Coffee. Don't think I've ever had it. I probably have. At some point, someone said, can I make you a coffee? And you, in your head, you're going, oh yeah, nice stovetop espresso. And they make you a cup of instant coffee. And you sip your way through it, going, oh, really? Oh, how do I not grimace while I'm drinking this? It's not for me, but after 75 years, you might have been buying the instant coffee of Greg's for a long time. The company confirmed earlier this year its plans to shut 3 New Zealand factories, including workers totaling 350, as part of a shift to focus on its long-term strategy. Well, what would that look like? What's the long-term strategy? Get smaller, sell less. The proposal at the time included the closure of 3 manufacturing facilities, Auckland, Christchurch, Dunedin, where Heinz Wattie's has been producing its instant coffee brands. So yeah, let me know if you're attached to that. And very sad, and also a chance to have a laugh and remember the work of people that have been very entertaining over the years. Jim Hopkins has died at the age of 80, and the TV presenter and comedian Bill Oddie has died at the age of 85. He was involved more with documentary stuff towards the end of his life. He worked with another presenter doing stuff on wildlife. I'm just trying to find that part in the story. I know that he did. I can't think of what it was called. I don't know that it screened here or not. Spring Watch. He co-presented the first 4 series of the BBC's annual Spring Watch from 2005, as well as a spin-off, Autumn Watch. But he was dropped back in 2009. He said he suffered probably the worst 12 months of my life due to his struggle with depression and bipolar disorder. So I don't know, have you seen those programs? He turned his attention to his other great love, wildlife and ornithology, in the C series, including Birding with Bill Oddie, Britain Goes Wild with Bill Oddie, and Bill Oddie's How to Watch Wildlife. Oh, they would have been good. He would have done a great job with those. Horrible when you get given the flick like that. TV's cruel, isn't it, like that? The Goodies also worked together in the 1980s on a sci-fi comedy, astronauts and children's TV show Banana Man. Did that screen here? I've got no recollection of that. And Bill Oddie also appeared in popular kids shows Tickle on the Tum, From the Top, and the Bubblegum Brigade. It all sounds a bit weird, but there you go. That's what he's been doing. He had a long career, didn't he? Presenting, acting and presenting, everything from comedy through to nature shows as well. I did mention the horrific individual known as Pauline Hanson, who has been on the rise in Australia. There's no substance to what she says. She just, says something outrageous.

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0: 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It's the Mike Hosking Breakfast.
4: Maternity leave got its day in the sun, part policy, part political scrap, as it turned out. Nicola Willis is the National Party finance spokesperson. Any regrets going after Brooke and turning it into what it became?
5: I absolutely didn't do that. Brooke has achieved a lot in her role, whether it's repealing fair pay agreements, health and safety reform, expanding 90-day trials.
4: That list of Brooke stuff you just gave, you didn't give yesterday, and you know it. So someone's got to you overnight and given you a big long list of all the Brooke that you needed to give us this morning.
5: Not true, Mike. I was asked a question.
4: I watched it. Answer. I watched the whole thing live. You didn't give me that list.
0: Back this morning from 6, the Mike Hosking Breakfast with Bailey's Real Estate, News Talk ZB. Got an opinion? Give it to Roman. Overnight Talk with Roman Travers. 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
6: 22 past one, good news on the Brent crude oil price. It's dropped by 6.1% in the day's trading, down to $87.13 US a barrel. I'm not going to give you all the details on that because it's just a whole lot of ups and downs, but mainly heading down. And it all hinges on whatever Donald Trump decides to do, doesn't it? It all decides on whether he's bombing today or not, or talking peace talks. But that drop is encouraging. It's a drop of $9.60 on the day's trading. So $87 and a few cents. May that continue to drop down for those of us that are still destroying the planet with combustion engines, which is me, 18 past one. And you, Calvin, you've got a good old combustion engine. Not you, your car, that is. Yes.
7: Yeah, my car's in better condition than me.
6: Yes.
7: First of all, 1984 model it is.
6: Yeah.
7: One owner, me, cash, paid. Not even the drug dealer. Now, Roman, first of all, it's not really what I rung up about, but that fuel issue. People who see cheap fuel for sale and rush in and fill up their motor car or whatever, I hope they realise that all that extra weight they're carrying around, the old engine's going to burn up a lot of it, isn't it?
6: Apparently, when you hear experts talking about, they say it's not really going to make a big difference. But
7: no.
6: I don't know.
7: No.
6: I do. I leap in when it's cheap, and then I realise it's probably not a lot cheaper, but whatever.
7: No, but if you fill your tank right up, all the extra weight, it's like having four passengers on board, isn't it?
6: Yeah, but a diesel engine, those who drive diesel engines will know you're not supposed to leave a gap in the tank. You're supposed to keep it full because condensation's quite bad for a diesel motor. Yeah.
7: Now, first of all, my confession to you.
6: Oh, yes.
7: So, first of all, I hope you're well. And my confession to you is I haven't been listening to your program in very long, but I did hear you talking about Australia with its, racist policy. There was another word you used. Was it racist?
6: Bigoted, but the anti-immigration policy.
7: Yeah, that covers all. Anyway, I don't know if you mentioned anything about New Zealand's racist policy.
6: Tell me about that.
7: Because, well, it was really terrible. But a lot of people don't even know anything.

70. Well, actually, the 1970s, they banned non-white immigrants. I didn't realise that they kept that going for so long. I didn't realise they had the policy, to be fair. Incredible. So there we are, Calvin. A bit of history there for you. The tonnage in relation to the immigration on ships, that's just strange. The poll tax would have been very hard to achieve, wouldn't it? £100? Blimey. 22-2. Couple of texts here. Hiram, man, how did Chris go with the operation? I think, so, his operation was delayed because he had the flu, and then it was he was told about 4 weeks, but then it was brought forward. I think it was yesterday or today. Chris, if you're listening, just flick me a text or an email, let me know. I think it's this week. For those following the progress or lack of it, as there was, all of a sudden we got a lot of progress for Chris, which was great. Hi there, man. I'm not impressed with Hamish Kerr. If he was that wobbly, why did he not let someone else make use of his considerable funds used to get him over to Scotland? He's now just having a nice holiday, courtesy of the taxpayer, I expect. Another keen athlete could have used it by chance. Pretty cheeky, I say. Cheers there, Sharon. Sharon, don't be so miserable. What a miserable attitude. What is it you're missing out on? What is it you're so angry about? Things can change for athletes quite quickly, can't they? Roman, I used to drink Special Blend and Maxwell House, half a teaspoon of each. What is Special Blend? It sounds like a whiskey. Whiskey. Special Blend, is that a type of instant coffee? We're getting into a bit of instant coffee chat there. Hi, Roman. Napier Council is 31 July deadline. The ad is don't drop the ball. That's to do with dog registration. That's quite good. Don't drop the ball. I like that. Hi, Roman. I don't know Albie, but I think Arnold Schwarzenegger knew him. Albie back. How long did that take you to come up with? Hi, Roman. I'm now a new pensioner. However, I don't need anyone to help me into the lazy boy just yet. Ha ha ha ha. OG Nigel, old dogs like old pensioners. Ha ha ha ha ha ha ha. Sally. Oh yeah, that was Nigel. Nigel the truck driver did mention old dogs and pensioners. Oh, I didn't really even think about that. Who would be offended by that? Maybe the old dogs. Roman, the All Blacks versus the Springboks first test on the 22nd of August. Would the All Black captain from Wellington be available for that test, or is his wife having her baby then? Cheers. I don't know. I don't have a hotline to his wife or the baby, but I don't know. Someone else will know. What's happening with the All Blacks? Couple of new caps there. Very exciting for them. Some disappointed not making the team to tour South Africa. What an historic tour, right? How good is that? Roman was... I like how you spelt LB. You've literally put the letter L and the letter B. LB. Was LB ever a Māori All Black coach in the early days? LB prior, that is. Thanks, says Ngā Motu. LB? Oh, we're getting back into the LB questions. People who know LBs. It's not a very common name. How many LBs do you know? Hi, Roman. Sadly, New Zealand had an all-white policy until 1974. My mother used to work for the Immigration Department in New Zealand House in London in the 1950s. Regards, says Trish. Well, you know, with this whole, how white is white? All white? You're all white? No, you're all white. What does all white mean? What does white mean? Because there's some very dark-coloured people in all races. You've got black people in Scotland and Ireland. You've got people of dark skin colour. Who was the one? Do they have like a Racine colour chart that they held up against your face? You're a little bit dark, I'm afraid. Even though you had a very broad Glaswegian accent or something, or English. It seems like a very strange, a visual thing, right? Oh, we don't want you in here. You've got dark skin. My nana came from Gibraltar. I don't think she was particularly dark-skinned, but she married a Welshman.

0: who would have been as white as a pair of new Y fronts. And on my mother's side of the family, it was Scots-Irish. But once again, you can have dark-skinned people in all cultures. It was just a weird policy, wasn't it? You don't look like me, therefore you can't. And then you had Indians that were British citizens. So what was the heck, what the heck were they doing with the colour chart policy? Hiram Ann, regarding mileage, could you please ask Calvin what the mileage is regarding his 1984 one owner car, says James. I think it's a Ford Telstar, I think. It's a very, very good car. One owner, it's been him. He's only two-tooled. I don't think he's got high Ks on it. Mind you, 1984, it could have been round the clock, couldn't it? Haven't we all? Roman, leaving a heater on while being asleep is very dangerous. I know. That's why I asked Calvin the question. But the other thing, too, is that Calvin's an adult and he can make his own choices. I would be getting old heaters checked, though. I really would. It's very unlikely for a heater to topple over, but then look at Tau Maranui and the many earthquakes they've had following that big shake. Where the things have happened, right? I would not be leaving a bar heater on overnight. Hiram Ann, concerns about Chinese immigration started around 1870, so around the time Winston was born, says Colin Hoffman. Stop it. Mind you, when you look at photos of Pauline Hanson, she looks like she was born in 1375, 14 to 2.
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0: 12 to 2. Hi there, Marcus.
8: Yeah, good morning. Just about the immigration policies, I'm really concerned about what Pauline Hanson has proposed in Australia. I think it's going to set up a lot of division and distrust amongst a lot of people. And it's not a good future if that was to take off in Australia. I think it's poor politics. Good politics is from the centre of ideas, not from the extremes. And yeah, what is getting some popularity amongst sort of the fringes in Australia, despite people saying, oh look, she's very popular. Well, it's still only 28% on the newspaper opinion polls. So that alone is not enough to win government in its own right, thankfully, at the moment. But, all of these policies are built out of people's fears, and they're often very unfounded fears. And what's needed to assuage those fears is to have good leadership from government and also from community leaders to show people that there's nothing to be feared about, and we should actually be grateful for different

0: doing talkback in Australia. No, they'd go, that's not an Aussie voice. They'd know straight away. Marcus, thank you for calling in from Brisbane. Nice to hear from you. 5 to 2.
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0: 3-2-2. Hi there, John.
8: Hi. Now, listen, I think you are very virtuous.
0: Thank you.
8: Now, yes, but it's all right believing these sort of things. You're like one of my relations. He's a virtuous humanitarian, and yet he's never been outside New Zealand and witness other cultures.
0: Are you asking me or telling me?
8: Well, I'm never still giving a view on it. I don't expect you to believe anything I say. And it's similar to you. I don't believe anything you say. But, you're talking about Chinese, the rough time they got in New Zealand. Now, Chinese don't believe in multiculturalism whatsoever. I've got Chinese friends here, and they frown on it completely. And in China, you must toe the line. They have no time for gays. They see it as a mental illness, or rebellious people. And
0: yeah, but we're not talking about immigration into or the policies of China, which is half the reason why people leave China to come to countries like New Zealand, John. I'm sure you understand that.
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1: What is it? 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
3: News Talk ZB Weather Watch 24/7 for Tuesday, July the 28th. A very good morning to you. Starting at the top, Northland and Auckland partly cloudy today. Isolated showers becoming confined to the west of Northland by this afternoon. Coromandel Peninsula, Bay of Plenty and Waikato to Wellington, including the central high country. Fine and frosty, severe in sheltered places. Gisborne and the Wairoa district, cloudy periods with isolated showers. The remainder of Hawke's Bay, the Tararua district and Wairarapa, fine and frosty. Bulleratu, Westland, cloud at times with a shower or two possible this morning. Nelson, Marlborough, Canterbury and Otago, mainly fine and frosty, severe in sheltered places. High cloud at times in Otago, about Otago and Canterbury. Southland and Fiordland, a few showers for your Tuesday around Fiordland and Stewart Island. Otherwise mainly fine, but the odd shower around the south coast this morning. And the Chatham Islands partly cloudy. Remaining showers will clear before dawn. The warmest place is Nugget Point, consistent throughout the morning, 9.7. And the coolest is Waiuru, now down to -5.4.
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3: Kia ora, good morning, welcome along. I'm Roman Travers. This is News Talk ZB, 8 past 2. You can always text if you want, 9292. 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

And the Commonwealth Games continue. More gymnastics on the screen at the moment. Happy to talk to you about a range of things this morning as we move through quite a range of stories. And I kick things off by talking about a couple of deaths in the past few hours, which no one's really picked up on. A couple of people have mentioned Bill Oddie, who died at the age of 85, the British presenter and comedian. Much love for the work he's been involved with since the 1970s. Probably most prominently the Goodies, and then a range of nature-focused shows as well for those that love their ornithology. He had quite a few different shows and children's shows as well. A very interesting man with a very interesting background and interesting parents as well. I might get into more of that discussion on In My Day, but feel free to do it now as well if you want to talk about the Goodies or Bill Oddie's work. And also the work and the life of Jim Hopkins, a much-loved journalist, broadcaster, presenter, MC. For a lot of people, I think you'll remember him being the MC for the Young Farmer of the Year and being the Waitaki District Councillor.

0: dump, the acronym is GUTTED, that's quite clever, isn't it, was formed last year to oppose the landfill with the backing of the Greymouth Mayor. But separately, the Mayor is being sued by this company, TRP, for defamation arising from previous comments about the landfill. The company has sought to change the status of the landfill to accept more materials, although previously it had been taken to court over illegally accepting sandblasting materials and fibre optic cables from Christchurch into this Taylorville site. If you're in Greymouth, how does all this make you feel? What's the talk around the teacups, around the cafes in town? Good place, Greymouth. Nice people. How do you feel having this toxic dump right opposite your water supply? That can't be a good thing, can it? Council Regulatory and Policy Group Manager Matt Smith told reporters that the company's consent application to expand their operations to accept more materials into the landfill has been put on hold pending further information. I don't know anything about private rubbish dumps, but to know that the local council is opposed to it as well is just weird. Doesn't the local council have control over all of this? And if you think about local dumps where you live, what's it like for you? How close are you to a local tip? In Masterton, for example, the rubbish dump is very close to town. And if you've got the wind coming from the wrong direction, which would be what, an easterly? It wouldn't take much for that smell to hit town. You've got to have dumps somewhere, don't you? The rubbish has to go somewhere. The more I think about it, the more the population grows, the more we need to have what they have in Scandinavia with those giant incinerators. We won't do it though, because we always say it's too expensive. That's right, and it always will be. But at least you'd be dealing with it all and generating energy, electricity, whatever, when you're incinerating everything. It's a fantastic model that they have in, I think it's Sweden. So yeah, feel free to talk about that. Do you have a controversial rubbish dump in your town, like what's happening in Greymouth, this controversial dump? It's privately owned. If you're in Greymouth, what's your take on that? I'd like to hear some local input in that regard. 18 past 2, 0800 80 1080.
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0: 19 past 2 here through till 5 this morning. 0800 80 1080 is the number to call. Hi there, Tisha.
7: Oh, yes, hello. How are you?
0: Yeah, good. Thank you.
7: Good. Look, I don't really know where to start because my story is quite long, so I thought I'll just introduce myself and perhaps you could ask me some questions. So my name is Tisha and I have a doctorate in psychology, which I got through Massey University. About 14 years ago, I had a bit of a breakdown.

0: in my mental health due to things that were happening in my environment, and that triggered a lot of PTSD, post-traumatic stress disorder, and dissociative symptoms, which triggered childhood trauma. So this breakdown basically led me to be committed into Hamilton Hospital, where I was assessed by a psychiatrist and given antipsychotic medication. So basically, since then, that was 14 years ago, I've been under the Mental Health Act and battling to get off it because I do not have a schizoaffective disorder. I know that my problems stem from childhood trauma, just like a lot of people that I have come across, and from my knowledge and my studies. And from my own experience. And so I've been battling the mental health system for 14 years and have been very unsuccessful in it. I just feel absolutely trapped and powerless, and like the mental health system has just such a hold over my life. I'm forced to have antipsychotic medication injected into me. If I refuse, what happens is they put a warrant out for my arrest and the police can arrest me. They can break down my door even. And they take me to the psychiatric hospital. In this case, I'm in Christchurch, so Hamilton Hospital. If I still continue to refuse, I get locked up in a ward, so it's like being in a prison. If I still continue to refuse the injection, I get, and this has happened to me on a number of occasions, physically, which is very traumatic, physically held down by about eight nurses on a bed, my pants pulled down and injected with antipsychotic medication. And on three of those occasions, I was also put into isolation afterwards for not complying.
1: Okay, so this is very, very detailed, and I can tell it's very important to you. A lot of people, of us, would not have the foggiest clue of how people in your situation are treated. So you do you not trust the diagnosis that's been made for your condition?
0: Basically, the diagnosis was made based on symptoms only. My childhood was not assessed. And also trauma-related symptoms like post-traumatic stress disorder were not considered, and dissociation, they were not considered at all.
1: Why?
0: I don't know why.
1: Well, you must have asked the question.
0: I have asked the question many, many times, and they just brush it off. The psychiatrists have so much power, and they seem to want to medicate.
1: Yeah, but Tisha, I'm just questioning that because, of course, you've told me that you're qualified in this area, and, of course, family history has a great deal to play in terms of a diagnosis, does it not?
0: What do you mean by that, family history? Oh, family history of childhood trauma, absolutely. There's
1: so surely they must have asked you that story.
0: No.
1: Okay.
0: Oh, They did ask if I had any siblings or parents with other diagnoses, and I've got a brother who has been diagnosed with schizophrenia, and I know for a fact, due to my own knowledge of his upbringing and also due to my studies, and from talking to him, that he actually suffers from a dissociative identity disorder, DID, based on his severe childhood.
1: Okay, so all of this, I'm not trying to be dismissive, but what you're dealing with, and given the length of time and your knowledge of everything, and you're the person in question in this regard, have you gone to, is there I don't know, the Health and Disability Commissioner. What's your

0: export of call?
1: Yes, I have been to the Health and Disability Commissioner and received no response from them. And what happens is when you're stuck in a system like this and you go places and you expect support is that you give up. And I have given up hope so many times. Now, there's more to this because what happens with antipsychotic medication and a lot of medications is that they have severe adverse effects on all aspects of your well-being. So what they do is they numb your ability to feel. They numb your emotions. You can't feel emotions. You become like a bit like a zombie. And as a result of that, you lose all interest in life. I have become severely, severely depressed and anxious and as a result of being put onto antipsychotic medication, which has then caused the psychiatrist to prescribe antidepressants and...
0: It just sounds like a ball rolling downhill, picking up moss. The more you're diagnosed with, the more medication. So you've had no luck with the Health and Disability Commissioner. What about your next port of call? Would that be to go to an MP? What would the next thing be?
1: Yes. So I have been to an MP as well, and I haven't received any response from them. I have a number of recordings of meetings that I have had with psychiatrists and within the hospital environment. I've secretly recorded these meetings just to show how unfair I'm being treated.
0: Well, I think you've got to be a bit careful when you're recording people without their consent, but that's entirely up to you. I'm not here to be a judge of anything like that. But, yeah, so beyond the Health and Disability Commissioner, beyond an MP, beyond advocacy within a Department of Health, I don't know what else there is. But I wouldn't stop there. I had very good luck in helping a patient, a completely different medical situation, by just going very, very broadly to every spokesperson in every political party or minister and associate for health. And it was really interesting to see who grabbed hold of that and ran with it very quickly. As for you to get no reply from who, I just keep asking, keep asking, keep asking. And the other thing too, Tisha, is that the people that I work with that have expertise in this regard would be Hamish and Kyle, who have a program late on a Sunday night, early into Monday morning called the Nutters Club. And Kyle is a psychotherapist and would have all sorts of connections. He'd be, if he was listening now, he'd have all the answers for you in terms of where to turn next. So the thing to do, I don't have his email address, but you could just email me, roman@newstalkzb.co.nz. All our contact details are there on the website, actually, newstalkzb.co.nz. Email me or email Hamish or Kyle, and one of them will take it from there. They're very good at helping people because it's very, very hard for people with no expertise like myself to know where to go apart from what I've already mentioned. But I do feel for you. Thank you for calling through. It's quite the journey you're on, putting it mildly, right? 0800 80 1080. The text is 9292. Tisha, I wish you all the best. And please feel free to either email, like I said, or keep trying. Your own GP should be an advocate as well. I feel like something's fallen over there. Something's not working for you at all. Welcome to you, Glenys.
2: Hi, how are you, mate?
0: Yeah, good, Glenys.
2: Oh, it's a bit cold in Auckland. My house is zero at the moment, but that's all right.
0: Your house is zero?
2: Yes, I've got a temperature gauge, which a friend of mine gave me years ago, and it's got on it zero.
0: Gee, it's six degrees in Auckland, but you're in a lower-lying area somewhere.
2: When I take it upstairs, it's warmer up there.
0: Yeah.
2: Because it's got wool carpet and acrylic nylon downstairs with nothing underneath it, but that's all right. I'm used to it. getting back to coffee, special blend, you can have it in powder form, which I've got in

0: front of me, or you can have it in ground. And I've also got Gerard's French vanilla, absolutely beautiful, in the tin. Have you tried that one?
1: No, I'm not into the flavoured coffees. I just want coffee that tastes like coffee. Yeah.
0: Yeah, I love it. I love the French vanilla.
1: Mm.
0: Mm. But no, it's I hope it warms up a bit, because I like the heat. I hate the cold.
1: Oh, it will warm up. It'll be spring and then summer, and then you'll be complaining about the heat upstairs, where it's always going to be warmer, of course. Yeah, Auckland on 6, but that's the automatic weather machine at the airport. So I guess if you're further west, or even just in a gully around anywhere where there's gullies, of course, it's mercurial. The temperature always falls into those. You can feel it too when you're out there sort of walking around. You walk down into a valley and it's like, ooh, no, this isn't for me. Thanks, Glenys. Nice to hear from you. Yeah, the coffee. I was in a cafe with a friend once and she didn't like it. She takes things. She's very, very funny. She's got a good sense of humour. But she was in a cafe and she made an order for a coffee and she said, hi there, can I get a double shot flat white with a squirt of vanilla syrup, whatever it is. You know those bottles of the flavourings? And they looked at her with a straight face and they said, I'm sorry, we only make coffee for adults. And she did not react well, did not go down well. But I was just chuckling away thinking, yeah, if you were in Italy or any part of Eastern Europe and you asked for some of the coffees we make here in New Zealand, they'd just look at you and go, what? In fact, some cafes in France are opposed to café au lait, café with milk. They just go, no. Just a long or a short black, that's it. And in Italy, those little ristrettos or piccolo, there's almost nothing in the cup. You might as well just inject it straight into your veins. It's incredibly, just like a little tiny, anyway. Everyone loves the coffee that they love for all sorts of reasons, but that coffee being made by Greggs, it's on its way out. They're going to stop making it this week after 75 years, the special blend and Greggs instant coffee. Out she goes, no more. You'll have to go to Marcona because it has Mia Im 2823.
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2: 26:23. Shed loads of texts in here. I'll get through some of those. Feel free to call though. I'm quite keen to hear about where's your local rubbish dump? Where's our local rubbish dump? I would have no idea actually. I know there's all sorts of controversy about the proposed dumps for north of Auckland into some beautiful bush areas. No one wants it, do they? Can't go there. Well, it can't go there. Well, I don't want it. No one wants them. I really wish we had one for the North Island, one for the South Island. Giant incinerators like they do in more forward-thinking countries where everything is burnt, generates energy, and there's no output. There is almost no ash. And no exhaust. They don't even bother recycling some things. Just burn it all. Absolutely brilliant idea. Roman, thank you for cutting John off. I didn't really cut him off. It was the news. We had to get to the news. And John was basically, I think what I took from John's conversation was, he never asks me what I have done. He tells me that people like me who haven't travelled. That's why I said, are you asking me or telling me? Because I have travelled. But having travelled doesn't make you an expert on someone else's culture. So that kind of pompous attitude of, I've travelled, therefore I know how people are. No, you don't. You've travelled. It's like you've walked through their lounge and then all of a sudden you're an expert on how they live. So I never buy into that. Where am I? Bottom of the text. Here we go. G'day, Roman. There was a serviceman in the Tron that lost his battalion in 1942, the Battle South Pacific Asia. So George taught Māori in 1955 and taught English in Southern East Asia until the mid-1970s in Thailand to help dealing with Western alternative trade. Thanks, Alec. That's quite the story. Hi there, man. Our Māori returned servicemen weren't treated well either, and the bravery those soldiers had saved many lives, says Sonia. Morning, Roman. It was to be Wednesday the 29th, but they... This is you, Chris. The question about the surgery. It was to be Wednesday the 29th. Yeah, I thought it was about now, but they rang me after your show on Friday morning and have now put it back until August the 19th. Chris and Gothic. Oh, good on you, Chris. Oh, that's disappointing. Now, I wonder why they pushed it back. Did they give you a reason why? Is it because you weren't 100% where they wanted you to be? Feel free to come back, Chris, or just get a good night's sleep. I hope that you are feeling, I don't know what you'd be feeling. It's been such a roller coaster ride for you, hasn't it? Hi, Roman. A comment regarding the topic of historical white immigration policy in New Zealand and your reference to the Resene colour chart. Funnily enough, Resene actually has a colour called black white. It's still barely distinguishable from white, just slightly darker. True story. Great program. Wow. Yeah, what a ridiculous policy, right? You know, let's have a white-only policy. Hello. And then you've been in the sun a bit longer. You have heritage that enables you to tan well. What would they have said then? Hi, Roman. I had one of those oval Dyson heater air conditioning fan units. Last July, I had it on low, just enough to take the chill off the room. Had been working hard, laid on top of my bed with a cup of tea relaxing, fell asleep and woke up to my house on fire. I only just made it out. The fire investigator said the top, I think you've written, of the Dyson had blown off. And that's what started the fire. I lost everything to a faulty heater. No one would ever have seen that coming. I have only the heat pump now. No heaters, just warmer clothes now. Too frightened of heaters now. Gee, that's quite the story, says Sally. Thank you, Sally. Roman, Pauline Hanson has a lot of support and she has been around for a long time. When she said Australians were lazy

0: Oh, she's lazy. She should have just stuck to battering her fish in her fish and chip shop. She just comes across as bitter, cold, hard, and delights at insulting people's intelligence, says Sonia. Yeah, I don't think she'd have a lot of that herself, would she? She's got no charisma. She's got a face like a smacked ass, hasn't she? She really does have that kind of, you know, smackety smack, whack, whack, whack, a bum face. Poor lady. Terrible, really. Terrible to think that she'd have anyone wanting to support her. Roman, coffee cake with a cup of Robert Harris coffee is good. Coffee cake. Yeah, I don't really get the whole coffee flavour. For me, I just keep thinking, why am I chewing? This is coffee. I should be drinking it. I've yet to be convinced. Tara Masu and me, no, it's not for me. Morning, Roman. I know it's off topic, but any recent updates with the fairies? Cheers. What sort of fairies are we talking? Tooth fairies? I think you might be meaning the two new Cook Straight fairies, the Coupe and the Cook. In terms of updates, well, there's nothing really, well, what can I tell you? They're going to arrive hopefully in 2029. And that they've slated a date for April and October. I guess one for April, one for October. Wouldn't that be exciting being on one of those for the first time? Imagine how clean they would be for those people that use them all the time, many truck drivers. Yeah, so Coupe and Cook. I like the suggestion that someone made in relation to Winston Peters choosing the names for the fairies. I love that suggestion of New Zealand first and then New Zealand second. Coupe and Cook, 2029. Not too far to wait, is it? I wonder how the fairies will cope up until then. Romand, what has more sting than a scorpion's tail? Pauline Hanson's mouth, says a texter. Hi, Romand. I something. The dump has been in use for a long time. Consented to use. Good as. Now they grump about it, says Rowdy. Are you talking about the dump in Greymouth? I don't think it's going down well with the residents or the council. I'm not sure if that's the dump you're referring to, Rowdy. The locals don't want it by the looks of the story. And it's right opposite the water plant for Greymouth. That can't be a good thing, can it? Romantisha needs to replay the Nutters Club show from the other night. It covered everything she's up against. They gave many options over several callers. Ah, okay. Well, I have made the suggestion that she emails Hamish, Kyle, or me, and I'll forward that email on to them. They will certainly have the right context of what to do next. 0800 80 1080. 9292 on the text. 1823.
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1: 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Hi there, Emma.
2: Hi.
1: How are you doing? You're looking for a Christian radio station, but you came across us and said, "Well, I'm, you know, we're halfway to God here at News Talk ZB."
2: Okay.
1: Well, no, we are. We're pretty godly here. How can I help you? What was your other reason for calling?
2: Well, my other reason was, I was trying to get my Christian channel so they can pray for me and my family.
1: Yes.
2: Yeah, what happened is I've been working at a school and they're breaching my privacy. They've taken our family lifestyle, filming us and putting it on social media without our consent.
1: Well, that's weird, isn't it?
2: Yeah, it is. It's totally weird. But the thing is, they're following me 24/7 and they have recording us without our consent.
1: Why would they be following you 24/7?
2: Because they're using a program or a book show or something and they put it on social media for a promo.
1: Right.
2: So this is the first of its time in New Zealand. And they're using that to publicise it to other countries.
1: Sure.
2: I'm the first one. But they're doing it without my consent.
1: Okay, well then I think you've probably got grounds to take that further with. I mean, I can't help you with that, but you certainly can't have your images or, I doubt that people are following you 24/7. That would be very strange. I don't know. I guess the police would be interested, would they? Would the police be? I don't know. You'd have to find out from someone from a legal point of view. If you've got the ability to pay for a lawyer, that could be something. Citizen's advice. Yeah, I wouldn't want that either, Emma. All the best finding your Christian radio. God bless you, by the way. I'll pray for you. Dear God, I know you're up there, God. Help Emma, now. Hallelujah. See, I told you it would work, Emma. Always listening. Dear Lord, guide Emma to find the right answers in terms of privacy. Do you hear me, Lord? Hallelujah. Hallelujah. Brilliant. It's always nice to know that your prayers have been answered. 1323 0800 80 1080 and 9292 is the text.
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7: So we had a bit more policy come out from the National Party yesterday, and they're promising now to extend paid parental leave from 26 to 30 weeks if re-elected.
8: Not follow this cockroach thing in India. They were complaining, as far as I could work out, about a whole bunch of different things, including jiggery-pokery in the exam system. This time the Education Minister quit. He quit over the weekend, so they called off the protest. So that was that. As I say, if you haven't got up to the story, don't worry, it's over.
0: 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News Talk ZB. Got an opinion? 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
1: 12 to 3. Hi, Roman. You said Pauline Hanson has a face like a smacked ass. Really, that's disgusting that a talkback host has to say that about anyone. It's unbelievable, says Pat. Pat, I completely agree. I can't believe how ugly she is either. It's. I'm glad you concur, but nothing much I can do about that. Poor old Pauline Hanson. And doesn't help that she speaks a lot of rubbish, does it? unfortunate-looking woman.

0: Woman, unfortunate politics goes hand in hand with her smacked ass of a face. Miraman, there is a colour called double black and white. It helps white paint cover better. Oh, that's interesting. Isn't it funny that someone would be more outraged about an opinion I have of Pauline Hanson rather than what she says, her racism, her bigotry? Isn't that incredible? But I'll pray for you, Pat. Roman, sadly, I think the lady was telling you it was 0 degrees inside her house, says Jean. No, she was. She was telling me it was 0 degrees in her house. And Auckland is on 6, but it does depend on which part of Auckland you're in. If you're at the airport where no one really lives, it's 6 degrees. If you're in a gully or something, then it won't be. 10 to 3. So, Chris, a few more challenges ahead for you.
1: Seems so, doesn't it?
0: Yeah.

0: like to say that I heard and saw on TV a program about the very thing that she's speaking of, where these people, these women, are being uplifted from their homes and they're being taken to places like China on the pretext of, having an education and a job and all this sort of thing. And next thing, other atrocities or, degradation or they can't get back to their homes because of the financial situation is befalling them. And this is sort of on quite a big scale, I think. You know, it's only sort of starting to touch the surface.
1: Is it though? Because you're talking, it's very vague. What program and which countries are they being taken from?
0: Oh, look, I'm sorry, Roman, and that I know I saw it on TV, and that's all I can sort of say.
1: Yeah, but that's not very helpful, is it? That's like, I'm pretty sure I could be 100% certain, maybe it's 80%. Well, look, I don't know. It's kind of not helpful because I don't know if that's true or not. And just to come on the radio and say that people are being taken to China, no one's come to take me yet. Mind you, I do lock the studio. So, it's pretty vague. Yvonne, you might need to go back and find the program, watch it again, make some notes, or just pray that you can find the right program again, whatever works for you, and come back and inform us all. Thank you. Nothing worse than it's not your fault, because it's like that. You remember bits and pieces, but to make the effort to make the phone call to tell people about something you may have seen and you can't remember, it doesn't really help. Just makes people think, what? Yeah. Hi there, Roman. You could also say that Pauline Hanson has a face like a pit bull chewing a wasp. Oh, that's not a bad one. It's not bad. Gee, there's a wide range of texts coming in. I do need to pre-read them, though, in order to keep my job. 0800 80 1080 if you'd like to join in. I'm here for that, here for you to have your say. A rubbish dump near you is never popular, but the Greymouth one is of great concern. This private dump near the waterworks of Greymouth.
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7: In this update, National Party leader Chris Luxon has ruled out working with the Opportunity Party after the election. Three recent polls have had the party, formerly known as TOP, nearing the 5% threshold for getting into Parliament. Leader Keelai Wong has been adamant it'll work with any party if it gains enough votes. Luxon says National isn't aligned with Opportunity.
8: It's a vote for Labour and the Greens.
7: Wong says that's old-fashioned tribalism and her party is open to talks with National whenever it's ready. The government says it may move out the trigger for ending temporary fuel support payments as the Iran war escalates. The $50 weekly payment

9:03 this Tuesday morning, just watching some amazing gymnastics. Just the ability of these people, the flexibility, makes me feel incredibly old, to be honest. So, yeah, lots happening in the Commonwealth Games. You might be watching at times, and if you want a feedback on what you've seen, that's absolutely fine as well. 0800 80 1080, the text 9292. It could be that you have friends or family that are competing or they're watching. I'd like to hear some of those stories. It's always nice to hear that New Zealand connection, with New Zealand doing very well at the Games. They put up the medal table before. I think we're sitting on about 8th. It's not about that for me. It's just about how well we do, which I guess is the same thing for some people. Now, what we have been talking about is the death of a couple of very famous people. Yesterday, the death of Jim Hopkins, announced last night at about 9 o'clock last night. He's died at the age of 80. Jim Hopkins, a well-known broadcaster and a councillor in the South Island with the Waitaki District. I think he was working right up until he died. Let me know if that's not quite right. I think he was, though. My memories of Jim, just the consummate broadcaster, very clever in debates, and also always the presenter of the Young Farmer of the Year. And I don't know that he always was. My memory is of him always advertising the Young Farmer of the Year competition and being their MC. Is that right? If you're a farmer that was once young and you were at one of those competitions, let me know. So Jim Hopkins, may he rest in peace. He's died at the age of 80. And Bill Oddie, the comedian, the TV presenter, he bounced between being a comedian to being a presenter of ornithological type shows and also children's shows as well. And he had a tough time towards the end of his career in recent years, where he was dropped as the presenter of one of those more bird

focused ornithological type shows. Always a tough thing when you drop from something you love. But he worked right through up until his last few years. He died at the age of 85. There was also the controversial rubbish dump near Greymouth. It's a privately owned industrial landfill, accepting all sorts of stuff that people are raising their eyebrows about, including sandblasting materials, fibre optic cables from Christchurch. It's the Taylorville site, the Taylorville toxic dump, which is right next to or juxtaposed to the town's water supply, which always sounds a bit risky, doesn't it? A little bit weird, but yeah, feel free to talk about that. If you're a Greymouth resident, the council have issues with it, the locals have issues with it as well. So, yeah, come through on 0800 80 1080. Also, just your proximity to a rubbish dump or ones that are proposed. There's always controversy about where dumps should be. Our very old, antiquated way of thinking with dumps, it probably won't change in a heck of a hurry. We don't seem to have the money to do anything like what they do in Scandinavia with their giant incinerators. With no output, by the way, if you're thinking traditional old school incinerator, quite different, or the one you had in your backyard as kids. So, yeah, Greymouth people, what are you thinking? What's happening with this controversial dump? Does not sound good. I mentioned Pauline Hanson earlier on. Pauline Hanson, she's always very disgruntled, looks disgruntled, never very happy, always a bigot, quite racist. An Australian court yesterday upholding the racial discrimination ruling against her, which she was challenging, been challenging that for a few years. She appealed the ruling back in 2024. She breached the Racial Discrimination Act and tried to oppose that. And the judge said, no, that ruling stands. And the question to that really was, and I did have an Australian caller, Marcus, who called in to talk about that from Queensland, just talking about how it's not nice to know that someone like her continues to have a platform when she's 28% support. My question was, we don't tend to do anything other than raise our eyebrows or make comments about politicians who think it's comedic to make bigoted comments, if not racist comments, or to misconstrue immigration-type acts or free trade deals. They try to make out it's comedic, and they don't mind that they continue to lead people astray. I just wonder why we aren't more strident in that regard. Why aren't the leaders of the parties more strident in their condemnation of the comments made? 0800 80 1080 9292 on the text. Now, there was something else. Those are the things we have been talking about. Oh, that's right. So, when is the CRL, the City Rail Link of Auckland? That's been a real disruption for businesses over the years. It's been a talking point for a long time. The doors are about to open. When? Well, I don't know. But there have been some dates revealed for you to have a first chance walk through the soon to open City Rail Link. And can I tell you, they are incredible. I was with a bunch of very privileged people. Andrew Dickens was one of them, Tim Roxburgh. There were a few of us here from work that got the chance. One of our really good producers here arranged for us to go for a little walk through the Karanga Happy Station, which has two entrances. And I was blown away. I had no idea how big this operation was. It's been future-proofed, huge platforms. It's as big as any underground station I've been in the UK. Well, London. Very shiny, very clean, very new, all the tests going on. You will have your chance to go on an open day, a tour of the networks, well, of the stations. You won't be on the trains. So August the 8th, you'll be able to have a look at the Mangafo station. August 15th will be the Karanga Happy one, which is the one that I saw. Really, really impressive. Escalators galore going way down, down, down. And then August the 22nd will be the first look for the Te Wai Horatiu station. So it's not just going to be open doors and off you go.
You'll have to arrange it, but the exact date for the opening of

0: the City Rail link is yet to be announced. But it will be on a Sunday in the second half of this year. Doesn't really narrow it down, does it? But you might be looking forward to that. Jump onto the City Rail link, Auckland Transport websites and things, if you want to know more about that. There'll be new tools for planning your journey as well, all that kind of stuff. But I can tell you now, I was blown away. It's going to be absolutely amazing. And it's going to open up this huge corridor of networks of rail which haven't been able to be joined up before. So if you're a bit of a train spotter, have a look at the stations throughout August. And as I said, Auckland Transport. Look on their website to find out more. There's a story on that by Natasha Gordon in the New Zealand Herald as of yesterday. It's a great story. 0800 80 1080. Are you a train spotter? Will you be down there looking at the stations, comparing them to the ones you've been in overseas? I can tell you now, this is not even just trying to be like, you know, New Zealand proud. It is as good as anything I've seen overseas. Very impressive indeed. 17 past three. Welcome to you, Kathy.
1: Yeah, hi, Ronan. It sounds like there's quite a bit of excitement and going on in Auckland, because I know for a fact today they're doing something with, what's his name, Foxy.
0: With what, sorry?
1: You know, that famous golfer, our famous golfer.
0: Oh, Ryan
1: golfer.
0: Fox, the parade, the welcome back, the congratulations, yes. That's right.
1: Yeah, my phone might be a bit wobbly. I don't hold it very well. But I was wondering, I went outside to get some fresh air, might do some housework. But I don't know, I always tend to look at the moon. And it might be a silly question, but are we due for a full moon? It looks quite large.
0: I don't know. It does, actually. I drove home yesterday morning, and it did look incredibly impressive. Let me find out where the moon is.
1: Oh, that would be awesome. And you know what?
0: Yes?
1: Every time I make a tiny noise inside or outside the house, this poor guard dog across the road, he's highly hypo. Oh, he's behind a gate. Okay. And I think he guards the children and others. But boy, he's got quite a loud bark.
0: Yeah, it's annoying when you're trying to sleep, isn't it? So at the moment, the moon is a waxing gibbous, which gibbous is an old Latin term which describes the arch. So it's a building. It's waxing, not waning, a waxing gibbous. So it's not far away from being a full moon.
1: Oh, wow.
0: The next full moon will be the 30th of July.
1: Thank you. Hey, really good show.
0: Oh, good on you, Kathy. Yeah, you know, I love a good full moon. And the moon does look very low in the sky at the moment, big and low, beautiful, like a great big ball of cheese. Very impressive indeed. 19 past 3, 0800 80 1080. 9292 is the text. The Olympics, sorry, what do I say Olympics for? Wishful thinking. The Commonwealth Games are ongoing. New Zealand is being interviewed by the media at the moment. Gymnastics. Courtney McGregor. Finished fifth in the vaulting. She looks very happy. She's very smiley. She looks like she's pleased with what she's done. Good stuff. Have you been following the Commonwealth Games? What are you enjoying the most? All of that, get stuck in.
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3: 21 past 3 here through till 5 this morning. If you've sent a text in, I will catch up on those. There's every chance I'll get to them before 5. Wishful thinking maybe, but there's lots there. Feel free to call though. 0800 80 1080. Hi, Wesley.
4: Hey, Roman. There is a major internet outage coming from America. So platforms like Facebook, Messenger, Instagram, and other platforms are currently experiencing service disruptions. Mm. New Zealand companies don't seem to be affected at the moment. And that's according to website Down Detector.
3: Mm-hmm.
4: It's mainly platforms operating out of America. But Facebook and Instagram being some of the big ones that are used here, I'm getting reports that people are getting logged out. The platforms are not even working at all.
3: Okay, so I'm looking at an internet global map at the moment, and the only outages I can see are in the US, it looks like parts of Europe, and the Middle East, of course, being troubled there. Asia as well, but nothing in New Zealand or Australia.
4: We are getting off lightly at the moment, but no guarantees that we could stay that way.
3: But Wesley, that's not a great way. That's like putting the fear of God into people into something that may not happen. So there is no internet outage here.
4: No, not within New Zealand, but I'm getting reports that American-based platforms like Facebook and them that operate here are experiencing disruption.
3: Mm-hmm. Okay.
4: But on lighter news, I actually met Kathy a few years ago when she came into Manor Street McDonald's when I was working there.
3: Kathy, oh, the previous caller, Kathy.
4: Yes.
3: All right. Okay. How did you work that out?
4: I recognized her voice.
3: Good Lord. Okay.
4: So, yeah, it's good to hear from her. But yeah, I thought I'd let you know that there is, service outage for a number of platforms. So people texted in and asking what's going on. At least people could be aware.
3: Yeah. Okay. Well, it's, I'm not experiencing any outages here. My internet is just the same as anyone else's, and things are working nicely. Mind you, I'm not on Facebook or Instagram, so your point could be quite valid in that regard. What am I on? Nothing. Boring. What am I missing out on? Nothing is the answer. I've just got hours and hours and hours of my life back by not being on social media. But yeah, let me know if you are, as Wesley said, if there's any disruption, if you're unable to access photos of funny cats and poached eggs, I'm sure your life will be okay. I have faith that you'll be all right. If you are suffering withdrawal symptoms, open your fridge, poach some eggs and take some photos yourself. 25 past 3.
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2: 26 past 3. Going back to the call from Yvonne. Yvonne called about half an hour ago and was talking about a program she watched on the telly where women are being lured from some countries to China for something. And a text has come in to corroborate that particular claim, Yvonne. Tongan women are being lured to China. Check Barbara Drever's story. Oh, okay. Well, what more can you tell me about that? If you've seen the story, feel free to tell me more about that. 0800 80 10 80. Hi there, Mark.
3: Good morning, Roman.
2: Hey, Mark.
3: How are you, pal? All good?
2: Yeah.
3: Yeah. Two things. Poor Chris, I feel for the man because I've had a catheter in for about a week and that was enough for me. Like, it drove me potty in the head. Just like, it's very uncomfortable. It's just, and they do leak a lot, you know.
2: Oh, look, this is terrible because this has been going on for months for Chris.
3: I think he might have to just say, look, I'm not sick anymore to get it done because, how long do you have to wait to get it done? I know he's got a cough, but a cough shouldn't stop him from having is he having a prostate operation, is he?
2: Look, I'm not. Yeah, so he has been quite public with what he's going through. Yes, in general terms, that's what he is having. And what else can I tell you about that? Other than that, it's just been months and months. And look, it's the anaesthetist actually that said, "I'm not prepared to put you under when you've got this cold going on. We need to clear that first. So let's just leave it to the professionals to make the right call."
3: Yeah. You're talking about tips too, Roma. I'm in Henderson. We've got one at the end of Lincoln Road in the concourse and also at Rosebank Road, but in commercial areas, not so much residential.
2: Yeah.
3: Yeah.
2: So, does that cause any problems?
3: Well, only when you get close to the tip you can smell it, but and all the seagulls and all that, like, but I don't really know because, yeah, you can smell it, but that's basically it, you know?
2: Yeah. So is it just on the whole smell thing, I thought the whole thing with Auckland was that you were shoving all your foodie bits into the funny little food bin to be composted or something. Where does all that food stuff go?
3: To be honest with you, I don't really know. I started using them, but then I thought, well, like you were saying, like, and remember the school days, primary school, we had the incinerators. They used to burn anything in incinerators. Like, I don't know why they don't do that again, like, you know?
2: Well, they don't do it because they were burning a whole lot of toxic stuff and destroying the atmosphere, basically. But there are incinerators now that burn and don't put out an exhaust. So, yeah, on a big scale, that is, with energy creation too. But they're multi-million dollars of infrastructure that we're never going to do. We can't even fix our roads.
3: It's mind-boggling. It's like really, it's crazy, isn't it?
2: The previous government looked at it and they were quite right. It was too expensive, but everything's too expensive. You're never going to look at something like that and say, oh, it's a bargain this week. Let's do that. Let's get two. Ideally, you'd have one in the South Island, probably Christchurch area, and one in the North Island, probably around Hamilton or Auckland. And if you want to have a look at that, just Google it. I think it's Swedish and it's an incredible building. The architecture's stunning. They ski on the top of it. I'm not telling you a story here. They have grass on the top for grass skiing. They snow ski in the winter. The walls are climbing, are like mountain climbing. What do you call it? What do you call that? Climbing, anyway. The whole thing is just a futuristic thing that they've gone, yep, we're doing that. We'll probably do it in about 100 years when they've moved on from what we're thinking of doing. Cheers, Mark. Good to hear from you. 3:30. Rubbish dumps. No one wants them. Greymouth has a private rubbish dump very close to their water supply.

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0: 2324, lots to talk about. No one wants rubbish dumps, do they? They don't want prisons. They don't probably don't want airports either. Although airports offer you hours of entertainment. Not so much like a rubbish dump, really, is there? It's not quite what you're looking for. But the Greymouth dump, this private dump, is causing real problems with the locals and the council. All sorts of weird stuff being dumped there and very close to their water supply. Hi there, Richard. Welcome.
6: Hey, g'day, mate. How you going, Roman?
0: Yeah, good, good. You're back from Fiji?
6: Yeah, yeah. And geez, it's like someone left the freezer door open in New Zealand.
0: Yes.
6: It's a bit chilly.
0: Yeah, heck yeah.
6: But, mate, I woke up this morning about 2 a.m., and I just woke up feeling incredibly grateful, and I couldn't get back to sleep. Thought, right, off I go. So I'm walking along Tāmaki Drive, and I just rounded the yacht club there, and I'm looking out towards Auckland City, and the wind, mate, there's no wind, and all the lights of the port and the city are sparkling. I did that Rihanna song, you know, Diamond, Shine Bright Like a Diamond.
0: Yes.
6: It's playing in my head.
0: Nice.
6: As I'm looking at this just incredible view. Hey, you got me excited talking about CRL.
0: Mm.
6: And I was in the city on the weekend. I went down to the old Academy Cinema on Lawn Street there by the public library. And I shortcut it through Atrium on Elliot. And you walk around Auckland City, mate, and every second shop is for lease.
0: Mm.
6: And, you know, all these empty shops. I mean, you talk to business owners and they said there's no foot traffic. Why is that? CRL interruptions, bus lanes, parking, knocking down downtown car park, all of the stuff that's going on. And one of these small business owners, I've known him for probably about 10 years. He's been in business for 50. He's actually had to sell his house because it's cheaper for him to continue to pay his staff and try and keep the business operating. And he's hanging on and hanging on. And, you know, I just don't think it's good enough that we can say to these small business owners that, oh, CRL's opening a Sunday in the second half of 2026, mate, you know?
0: Mm.
6: You know, we've already seen a 7.9% increase in our rates because of the cost overrun. Delay after delay after delay. The city's been like a city of road cones for the last 6 years.
0: Mm-hmm.
6: And I think we owe our people more. And, you know, like if they're running and the trains and, you know, you've got execs that are going on trains and testing out the system, mate, we should be able to fast-track this thing, not just, oh, 1 week we're going to do a tour of this station, next week we're going to do a tour of this station. Our economy is suffering, and we need people back in the city. We need people shopping. We need businesses, you know, head above the water again.
0: Yeah.
6: We need a bit of hope, a bit of optimism for our country.
0: Well, my biggest fear, along with other people, is that will they come back when the CRL is open? Will people use it? They better.
6: Yeah, look, I think people will because the motorways are so bad. the congestion, you know, a bit of rain to get from St. Helier's to the

0: type accommodation. I've never been to those, but there are many of them. Cheers, Richard. Very sad to see all of retail looking the same. I agree. But who wants to go into business to compete with international product that's made very cheaply? Unless you're going to emulate that, what's your point of difference going to be? You're better off starting a talkback station. Oh, hang on. No, that wouldn't work either. I don't know what you do. Here's a text that's interesting. Well, they're all interesting, but this one says, Roman, burn rubbish to create energy. The Greens would scream the house down, says Rod. No. Rod, there is no output. When you look at the pictures of this particular building in Sweden, which looks like a giant ski ramp, because it's got a grass ski ramp on the roof, and in the winter they have snow on that, so skiing year-round on a giant incinerator. It's hard to get right in your mind until you see the photos, right? And there's climbing walls on the outside. It's incredible. It's called the Amager Bark, or Bake, B-A-K-K-E, Waste to Energy Power Plant, with its green year-round ski slope. So if you just look up A-M-A-G-E-R, Amager Bake, I don't know how to speak Swedish, so I'm just making this up, B-A-K-K-E, Waste to Energy Power Plant. Some 10% of the energy provided to European districts' heating networks comes from the waste-to-energy plants. So it's not just Sweden. In the time that I've been banging on about this, which is about 10 years now, Ireland's got one, Lithuania, Poland, Spain, the UK, Denmark. They've all recently opened these waste-to-energy plants. Some of the old ones have been modernised. I don't think they're all beautiful, but they don't have any output that's bad for anyone. Isn't that incredible? They burn so hot, and apparently what's left in the bottom of the incinerator is almost nothing. That's how hot these things burn. Bring it on. Ah, it's never going to happen, is it? Not here. Not in my lifetime. 1224-0800-80-1080. ZBZB the text. Clarence, stand by.
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0: 10 to 4 controversial rubbish dumps like the one in Greymouth. It's a privately run rubbish dump. There's obviously money in rubbish. There's always been money in rubbish, hasn't there? There's always money in the things that no one else wants to be involved with. Sewerage, rubbish, I don't know, something else. Two great people have died in the past few hours. The veteran broadcaster Jim Hopkins and counsellor, he's died at the age of 80, and the TV presenter and comedian Bill Oddie, famously from The Goodies. He's died at 85. Jim Hopkins was 80. And also Instant Coffee, the death of Instant Coffee, a couple of brands there on the chopping block.

0: instant coffee. No, that's not for me. Are you an instant coffee fan?
1: Well, I enjoy going out to a coffee shop and everyone out there, they don't have instant coffee. They make it differently.
0: Thank God they don't.
1: Yeah, like if you go to Starbucks, for instance, or the coffee club, that's not instant coffee at those places, is it?
0: Shouldn't be. Not for $5.50 a cup.
1: That's right. That's right. That's minimum. The Grande Flat White at Starbucks now is $8.
0: What?
1: And the coffee clubs, this is in Dunedin. Is it cheaper in Auckland at Starbucks?
0: I've never been to a Starbucks, Nigel.
1: Have you been to a coffee club in Auckland?
0: Maybe. Not by choice. No, I like to go to little individually owned cafes where you know they're going to make a great coffee.
1: Yeah, ones that are not sort of a family business or something that's not nationwide or a multinational.
0: Well, I'm not opposed to the multinational. I just want to go somewhere where they make a good coffee and they're not charging me $8 for the coffee, which they spill en route to the table. There's 50 cents of coffee sitting in the saucer. And I'm one of those people that goes, oh, yeah, don't worry about it. What am I saying don't worry about it for? Or you get it and you drink it in one gulp. You know, that was like tepid at best. But yeah. I know people have a penchant for going to coffee shops that have all those syrups. And as I said, a friend of mine was very, very, very confronted when she asked for a super frappuccino, vanilla flavoured, blah, blah, blah, blah, blah. And this bloke just looked at her with a straight face and said, I'm sorry, we only make coffee for adults. And she was very floored by that. But yes, good on you, Nigel. Have yourself a coffee. I'll be back soon. Yeah, delicious.
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8: In this update, the government says its expanded family boost scheme is paying off. Almost 100,000 families have now received at least one payment to help with early childhood education costs. It follows the government lifting the ECE fee rebate, raising the maximum weekly payment, and widening eligibility last year. Finance Minister Nicola Willis says 54,000 families received a payment in the March quarter of last year.
9: By comparison, for the March 2026 quarter, 62,830 families had received a payment under the scheme. So that's a 15% increase.
8: The Firefighters Union is backing a Greens members' bill, allowing ACC cover for work-related cancer without having to fight the case first. Co-leader Chloe Swarbrick calls it a no-brainer. NZPFU National Secretary Watty Watson recalls a time when she was thanked for fighting a case on a patient's behalf.
10: I once got a phone call from a wife of a firefighter to thank me for the cases that we took. It had taken so long. That firefighter perished in the interim.
8: The Prime Minister says more frequent inflation updates will bring us in line with countries like Australia, the UK and the US. From next July, Stats NZ.

9 past 4, here through till 5 this morning. 0800 80 1080 is the number to call. The Commonwealth Games are going on. They're onto the lawn bowls at the moment. There's been some amazing gymnastics to, just incredible. I was just talking to one of our journalists out in the newsroom about what I've been watching. Jenny was asking, what have you been watching? So I told her. So I'm just blown away by their dexterity, by their nimbleness, by their... She says, well, that's all of them. I said, yeah, well, that's true, actually. To get to where they are, they have to be the best of the best, and they certainly are in the Commonwealth. Anyway, hope you're enjoying that. Then I went out and I had a chat to... I was chatting with Andrew Dickens just before and asking Mike Hosking as well what they knew about the veteran broadcaster Jim Hopkins. They both reflected upon working with Jim over the years. So Jim Hopkins died yesterday at the age of 80, and Bill Oddie from The Goodies, amongst other TV shows, he died at the age of 85. I would imagine most people will remember The Goodies, but he was involved with many other things, ornithological shows, right through until the end of his career, and also children's TV shows as well. But The Goodies, you could argue, was for children. I loved it. Goes right back to the 1970s, a very long career. So feel free to have your say on any of that. The death of instant coffee. Well, you can still buy instant coffee, but the one that won't be produced anymore is the Greggs and the Greggs instant coffee and the Greggs special blend coffee, going out of production after 75 years. If you're thinking, oh, well, I don't really care, that wasn't the instant coffee for me. I'm not an instant coffee drinker. It's just, I don't even know what it tastes like. It's kind of like, oh, yeah, it's got its own special flavour, hasn't it? Some people love it. What would you recommend for those that love their instant coffee to switch over to? And we've also been talking about this controversial rubbish dump in Greymouth, the privately owned dump quite close to the town's water supply. The residents and the council of, well, they're the same thing really, aren't they? The council and residents of, other residents of Greymouth, quite opposed to what's going on there with this private dump, as they've taken stuff that people are quite opposed to, fibre optic cables from Christchurch, sandblasting materials. I don't know what that means. What's being sandblasted? They're being taken to court

0: You're out there in the sticks or anywhere. 0800 80 1080. 9292 to text. G'day there, Graham.
1: Yeah, g'day. Well, firstly, we just come off about a month ago from the National Backyard Bird Count. So the website there provided some good pictures of birds to help me identify the ones in my backyard. So that was very, very helpful. And seeing my Tweety Bird friends, and hopefully the H5N1 doesn't get any worse than it already is.
0: Isn't it strange that we've only had two bird deaths identified to be the bird flu?
1: Yes, but that's partly good luck and good management. If that gets into our native bird population, it would actually wreak havoc. It won't wreak havoc to us humans, but you know, every time I walk through the octagon and you know, the seagulls come around to me, because I know quite a few of them on a first name basis, so you know, it's always nice to see them.
0: What, the seagulls?
1: Hardy.
0: The seagulls have
1: seagulls, yes.
0: What? Wow.
1: I know them, quite a few of them on a first name basis, so I can almost reach out and touch them. And some of them still on my head. I was ringing about the Commonwealth Games, just to keep that going along. Zoe Hobbs has qualified for the final in the sprint event. Well done. Erica Fairweather has won another silver medal in the pool. She's actually originally from Dunedin. Yay! Yahoo! And, poor Hamish Kerr, he might come right in for his high jump event, but his training injuries have not healed sufficiently, so he's just taken time out. He's the current Olympic champion, and he'll have to fight another day. On the netball front, we won our game against fourth-ranked Jamaican team. We've yet to face the Aussies, who went and thrashed the Brits just the other day. Hopefully we'll make it to the final and face those bombs. And some of the other events are starting to come on stream. So go New Zealand, go hard, go well.
0: Yeah, no, that's exactly right. Good summary there, as always, Graham. Thank you. Much appreciated. 0800 80 1080 if you'd like to jump on board. Yeah, get some conversation going, by the way. If you'd like to talk about Jim Hopkins, the great New Zealand veteran broadcaster and Waitaki district councillor. He's died at the age of 80. You might have fond memories of him. I'm picking young farmer type people. People involved with that will remember him being the MC, the presenter for most of those young farmer type competitions that I can remember. I don't know who's been doing that in recent years. He was a reporter and a presenter for both news, current affairs and light documentaries, and wrote the best-selling book Blokes and Sheds, which also became a TV series. Well known for his wit, he was a regular on radio and TV panel shows. In fact, Andrew Dickens was telling me when Andrew hosted a Sunday show that Jim Hopkins was a panelist for him on that. And then Mike was just saying, yeah, he knew him. Mike was busy typing away, but he could hear our conversation, just made the comment. So I think most of Jim Hopkins' radio career was in the South Island? I think. I don't recall him being on radio in the North Island, but that's, it doesn't really matter where radio is. It doesn't really matter where I am. I'm on your radio, so it doesn't really matter where I'm sitting. I don't think. 21 past 4. And also Bill Oddie, who's died at the age of 85. Many, many of us will remember quite fondly just how silly and funny the Goodies really were.

0: Yes, Bill Oddy has died at the age of 85. He became a household name in the 1970s, part of that zany TV comedy. There were three of them, and they were all hilarious. And then he began concentrating on his love of wildlife as one of the original hosts on the BBC TV's Spring Watch and other shows about bird watching. I don't know if did they screen here in New Zealand? If you can recall seeing Bill Oddy on any of those bird-type bird-watching programs, let me know. What else was he involved with? Well, he's just multi-talented. A celebrity, a wildlife presenter, broadcaster, comedian, writer, songwriter, musician, and a conservationist. So, a very rich life. And it wasn't always easy for him. He struggled with being ditched from some of those TV shows in more recent years. In 2009, he was dropped as a presenter, and he described the next 12 months as the toughest of his life, and struggling with depression and a bipolar disorder as well. And he got the OBE in 2003 for services to wildlife conservation. An extraordinary diverse range of skills, you'd have to say, right? 0800 80 1080 9292, the text, 4:23.
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1: Fearless, focused, informed. It's the Mike Hosking Breakfast.
6: Maternity leave got its day in the sun, part policy, part political scrap, as it turned out. Nicola Willis is the National Party finance spokesperson. Any regrets going after Brooke and turning it into what it became?
7: I absolutely didn't do that. Brooke has achieved a lot in her role, whether it's repealing fair pay agreements, health and safety reform, expanding 90-day trials.
6: That list of Brooke stuff you just gave, you didn't give yesterday, and you know it. So someone's got to you overnight and giving you a big long list of all the Brookisms that you needed to give us this morning.
7: Not true, Mike. I was asked a question.
6: I watched it. I watched the whole thing live. You didn't give me that list.
1: Back this morning from 6, the Mike Hosking Breakfast with Arvida, Newstalk ZB. Got an opinion? Give it to Roman. Overnight Talk with Roman Travers. 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
0: 4:25, here till 5 this morning. Hope things aren't too cold for you around the country. It's very chilly on the desert road. Taumarunui has the coolest on -4.6 at the moment. Stewart Island's very tropical. 10 degrees on Stewart Island. Queenstown, 0. Blenheim, -1. Masterton, -3. Taupo, -1. Rotorua, -2. Yeah, it's all very chilly, but it is winter. I hope you've got plenty of warm stuff on, whether you're in bed or out there doing something. Morning to you, Helga.
8: Oh, hi. Just went on the tour with you through the new underground railway station. It was very interesting.
0: Sorry, what do you mean you went on the tour with me?
8: I was online and all you group going through the new stations underground.
0: Oh, yeah. Okay. Yeah, amazing.
8: Fascinating. Yeah, beautiful.

0: I actually worked
1: 10 years for Auckland Transport doing marketing. I was there when they opened the Britomart. I promoted the hop card, went around all the businesses for the park and ride on North Shore. I just worked at Kingsland Railway Station, all the stations around Auckland, standing on the seat when it was pouring with rain. So I know the whole thing.
0: Yes.
1: But that was beautiful. I mean, Britomart's nice, but that one is stunning. I've got a job for a young friend 2 months ago. I told him about what I used to do, and he went and all dressed up, and he got a job. So he's so happy. And he's been down to look at where you went too.
0: Incredible, yeah. Yeah, I felt quite fortunate having the chance to go and have a look at that. I actually got it all wrong. I thought we were going for a ride on a train. I got overly excited about being on the underground, but of course it was no train rides. There were people sitting there with laptops and stopwatches, and they were timing everything, looking at the sign changes, looking at the times of the trains running, and they're doing all of that. The trains come into the station quite quick. Yeah, forget about that. It's like being in London. You don't want to be too close to the edge. And there are all sorts of alarm systems too. If people get beyond a certain line while the train is thundering in, alarms will ring. Security's going to be very tight. The artwork is incredible. It's not just a dungy old, you know, dark, poorly lit kind of construction. It's just lovely. And very clean, of course, because no one's using it. Thank you, Helga. Very nice of you to call. 4:28. Hiram, man, do you have any audio of Jim Hopkins? I honestly can't remember his face or his voice. Sorry, my mind has gone blank, says Muzz. Yeah, oh no, I do. And this is quite recent audio of Jim Hopkins. This is Jim trying to get you to vote for him as an Oamaru candidate for the Waitaki District Council.
2: Hi, I'm Jim Hopkins, and I'm standing as a councillor in the Oamaru ward, hoping to be re-elected for another 3 years as a councillor here in Waitaki. So my top priorities are basically making change work, because there's a lot of it coming. All the water reforms are going to have a huge impact, however they're finally delivered. RMA changes are turning up. We've got the government saying that they're going to introduce rates capping legislation, which I suspect will be quite popular until people realise the impact. And right now, I think, I don't think Wellington really understands, and never has actually fully understood or respected local government. And one of the other very important things I think we need to do is actually get provincial New Zealand and rural New Zealand's message through the parliament and politicians and bureaucrats in the capital. It's up to you to decide who's right for the role. I'm happy to let my record speak for itself. There are recordings of council meetings. Look for people who ask questions, can analyse issues, can think originally, and can actually focus on what matters to the community. And if, as I say, my record represents that and satisfies you, then I offer you my service.
0: There you go, the voice of Jim Hopkins, who has died at the age of 80. That might ring bells for people, and that would only be in the last year or two. Him trying to get people to vote for him, that will not be happening anymore, but he leaves a rich legacy working for the council right up until his later years, and also as a broadcaster. Very comical at times, very quick-witted. I'm very happy to hear those stories that you remember. You may have been at some of those Young Farmer of the Year type events where he has been the presenter MC. So let's hear from you. 0800 80 1080 9292 the text. 4:30.
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0: is Carol. Good on you, Carol. Very kind indeed. Hiram, man, when Chris called yesterday, he sounded so... I might have to paraphrase some of this. I don't really feel too comfortable reading out all of Chris's personal information. It's okay when he does it. So that's from you, Chrissy. So, Chrissy, I hope you don't mind, but it's very well-intentioned, of course, but then you talk about your own personal surgical dilemma. My anesthetic technician, I don't really know what you're talking about there. Have you asked Chris, has Chris been asked, is he on the cancellation list? I did, and my operation happened 3 weeks early. Look, it's not a case of getting jumped up the list until he's better. He certainly hasn't been jumped up any list, really. He's only got what he should have been given a long time ago because some very good politicians got involved. Todd McClay and Aisha Verrill both worked together to make things happen for Chris. Well done them. Roman, it's amazing the CRL is adding 8% to every working class person's rates for eternity. So a few office workers can get a grand station and escalator instead of using the bus. Yeah, I think you're being a little bit cynical there of the very fact that if they're not on the buses or in their cars, the roads will be much freer. Clearly, if the CRL is used effectively, it's going to be a real game changer. Roman, what happens with the CRL if one of the escalators fails? Or people still have legs. You just climb them like stairs. They are very long, though. You wait till you see the ones, if you haven't seen them online. Wait till you get the chance, if you're not going to buy tickets in August. Wait till it's all opened up, and you have a look at the length of the escalators going down in the Karanga Happy Road station. Incredible. You go down one really long one. There's three of them from memory. Incredible. Hi there, man. I cannot access my Messenger account, which is really weird, says Chris. There's apparently some internet issues with some of those Facebook-y type things. G'day, Roman. I like your verve, attaboy friend, true to form, enlightening entertainment. I was happily worked on at Kaitaia Hospital. Great teams, lots of laughs. Melanomas, there were 6 of them removed. I remain attentive. Gee, that's a lot of melanomas, isn't it? Have you started wearing sunblock and a hat? G'day, Roman. I just tuned in, fire it up, and use the energy to power up. Simple as that. These transfer systems are just the start. I would like to know the return on New Zealand rubbish industry. I think you're talking about these council, these massive furnaces overseas. They are. The future's been there for a long time. We're miles away from anything like that because it's way too expensive. But what's the cost of not doing it? 2025 0800 80 1080.
1: It's the truth. You know it. Your girl group do everything together. 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Dogetherness. 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

0: News Talk ZB, the bloke's name is B Caves. Well, that's the name of the band. B as in B-E-E. Caves as in can't see a thing. B Caves, running home to you. 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One top quality call from you on 0800 80 1080. You might want to pay homage to Jim Hopkins, who's died yesterday at the age of 80, the fabulous broadcaster and councillor from Waitaki. And also Bill Oddie, bonkers, good fun, comedian, presenter, excellent broadcaster. He's died at the age of 85. 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

or something, or something similar, you know. 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Neva Ritimanu not too far away with the latest in news. 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
5: It's 5:14. So the Greens want firefighters to have automatic ACC cover when they get cancer from inhaling carcinogens. So they put a members' bill in the tin. And the firefighters union says they'll keep fighting it until it becomes law. Wattie Watson is the National Secretary of the Professional Firefighters Union and joins me now. Hello, Wattie.
6: Good morning. Sorry, I've got a cold this morning, so not a great voice for your listeners.
5: That's okay. So at the moment, what happens if a firefighter gets a bit of cancer and wants some ACCs?
6: Yeah, what happens now is a long, drawn process. The firefighter has to do research, try and document the types of fires that they've attended, the numbers of fires that they've attended, when they undertook training, etc., to try and demonstrate when they were exposed to the carcinogens. Normally those cases are rejected, and so then we have to go through a review and sometimes an appeal process.
5: Why are they rejected?
6: Oh, ACC offence rejects them. It just seems to be the issue. And so the Firefighters Union, which is fully funded by a membership, we spend a lot of money fighting those, and most of the time at the end of a legal process we do get covered.
5: Have firefighters learned from this as time has gone on, and do they keep a log of every fire and every possible carcinogenic event?
6: No. And that's not actually necessary. What the research shows us is that it's accumulation of exposures. Firefighters can never be fully protected because the uniform that they wear when they're fighting fires, that yellow uniform that everyone sees, has to be able to breathe. Otherwise, they would die from metabolic heat buildup.
5: Yeah.
6: And so they absorb it through the smoke, through their skin, and then it's just accumulation of that that generally results in the cancer.
5: So how common is it for a firefighter to develop cancer? Does it exceed normal levels?
6: Oh, absolutely. Depending on the cancer, there's a huge amount of research around the world and studies into it's one of the most studied occupations for occupational cancer. Sometimes it's 5, 10, even 100 times more than the general population to get a particular cancer.
5: Okay, so this proposal is in the tin. If parties get on board, this could get through the House before the election. However, you don't think they're going to get support. You're not going to get support. Why do you think that?
6: Oh, no, I do think we'll get support. We're going to work hard to get that support. We're calling on all parties to put their politicking aside, their partisan politics aside. I don't know why anyone would not support this bill. The Australians have it everywhere. The Canadians have very similar. The Americans, it's just gone through in Norway. It's only fair that New Zealand firefighters have that access too.
5: Well, Wattie, look after yourself. Get well. Have some lemon, honey and ginger. And thank you so much for your time. Wattie Watson, who is the New Zealand Professional Fire Union's National Secretary. By the way, these guys have been fighting this for 15 years. And they say they'll never give up. Now, look, I was really surprised this morning to come into work and find out that TikTok, which, of course, I'm not on. Of course, I'm not of the age, am I? TikTok is apparently helping boost New Zealand.

0: GDP. And I thought they were just a foreign-owned firm owned by China who was stealing all our money, all our advertising dollars, and repatriating it back to China. But apparently they do good, and we'll talk more about this next.
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0: We're talking to Donna DeMayo in about half an hour's time about an appeals court which has ruled that Pauline Hanson racially discriminated against another senator. But hey, guess what? Australia's having the same debate as us. The nation's sprawling suburbs of single-story homes would be transformed under a plan that's just come out from the Productivity Commission. They want to make the property market affordable by putting three-story developments everywhere and high-rise apartment blocks built near train, tram and bus stations. Sound familiar? 520. So TikTok advertising apparently is boosting New Zealand's GDP by $1.2 billion. The report came initially from, well, of course, TikTok, but it's been supported by the guys at Infometrics and Brad Olson. And they say advertising on this social media platform is now an integral part of New Zealand business. And Lawrence Carey is the founder of local TikTok advertising agent Squid Group and joins me now. Hello, Lawrence.
8: Hey, how are you going?
0: Good. How big is TikTok in New Zealand?
8: TikTok's definitely a major platform now across both like organic and paid, but yeah, I'd definitely say it's integral to a lot of businesses now and the main strategies that they kind of want to grow with.
0: Yeah, what surprised me, 309,000 Kiwi businesses using the platform each month to promote themselves, connect with customers and support their livelihoods. That's a lot of companies.
8: Yeah, and I think some businesses, like anything, they choose different strategies to kind of grow. And if you do it right on TikTok, you can do a lot with just out actually doing any paid media, but also it's an easy way into social media if you're just producing lots and lots of content.
0: Yes, The Warehouse has done it and they've been a great success. So tell me, how do you make a success of TikTok advertising? See, this feels a little bit like the turkey praying for Christmas, because I'd rather you actually did some ads on radio, but there we go. How do you make a success out of TikTok advertising?
8: I think the main thing is not just rehashing the same content you use on every other platform. So like any sort of advertising, you have to be specific around how you're advertising. So when advertising on TikTok, you need to make sure that you advertise how the people using the platform want to see the platform. So if you're advertising on Facebook, for example, you produce certain types of content. But for TikTok, it's a very specific style, and quantity of content that you need to do, yeah. And it's all about testing.
0: Yeah, so. And you're going to shoot yourself in the foot if you basically put a standard TV ad on TikTok. Everyone's going to go, nah, you need to have compelling content.
8: 100%, yeah, and there needs to be that same thing exactly like radio and billboards and any other sort of advertising. You kind of need to think about what the hook is, tell the story, and then keep them engaged. But that is obviously different for every single platform you use. So
0: 10,000 jobs and apparently $1.2 billion worth of money flowing around the economy because of these jobs, and they're all using the TikTok. Is this enough of a benefit to make up for the fact that the profits are repatriated overseas?
8: I think there's no doubt that TikTok creates a lot of jobs in New Zealand, whether it's creators, agencies like us who are helping businesses all around New Zealand grow. Without the platform, you just don't have the opportunities for certain businesses to reach people. And when you look at hospitality, it's without a doubt one of the easiest ways for people now to research like places to eat and things to do and all of that kind of thing. But then alongside that, it's a massive research platform. So people looking at businesses to start, how to start a business. You can think about like literally anything that you want to, and then I guarantee there'll be a rabbit hole that you can go down on TikTok and it will be able to give you a lot of information. So when you think about research and all of that, you can actually obviously advertise that niche quite heavily.
0: Okay.
8: And it's really, really powerful.
0: Lawrence, I thank you for your time. Lawrence Carey, who is from Squid Group, and they do a lot of TikTok advertising. No, I don't have the app. You don't have the app. We don't understand the app. We're not of the age, but apparently, if you're of the age, you're in. Fascinating figures. 54% of the people using TikTok are of Maori, Pacific Island, and Asian descent. Most of the people using TikTok are a little bit younger than you and I. But 309,000 businesses use it, and it supports 10,000 jobs and $1.2 billion worth of economic activity, they say. It's 5:12.
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0: News Talk ZB. All right, the lead story on the news last night, Christopher Luxon ruling out working with the Opportunity Party, otherwise known as TOP. I don't see how a 4% party deserves to be the lead story, but here we are. Now, there was some speculation that Chris Luxon's decision was made on the fly. It might not have been fully thought out. He didn't seem so certain about himself as he walked away from the press cameras, or at least that's Kieran McAnulty's perception of it. But here, how do I feel? It is no surprise that the National Party don't want to get into bed with TOP because TOP is not a natural bedfellow of the right. But there's a perception about that somehow they're what they call teals, a blue-green centre party. They are certainly not that. Actually, if you look at them, and I wonder how many people have actually looked at them before saying, yeah, I'd like to vote for them. If you look at them, they're

0: Obviously facing growing concerns for some time now. This is about the capacity of South Auckland's existing cemetery network. Obviously the increasing demand for burial space. So what we know now is that the council has bought two properties. This is on Linwood Road and Biddick Road for $16 million in Te Hihi. That's correct. Now, the purchase, this has been made despite objections from local iwi and also the Franklin Local Board. But the collective 100 hectares, now that's going to be developed in a multi-stage project, planning starting later this year.
1: It's a long way out of town. And this is the problem. We never made space in the first place. London, back in the 1900s, made a whole lot, 7 new graveyards all over their town because they realised they were growing. We're building more houses, but we don't realise that the people who own the houses eventually need house for the eternity. There we go. How's the weather?
0: Fine, light winds. Auckland's high today, 13 degrees.
1: And I thank you. Now, still to come, there is a new report out about our water. Remember, the government came in and said we're going to have regular reporting about the state of the water so we know exactly where we're at. We've got a new water authority as well. They've got their first national report out. And to be frank, it's not good reading. To be fair, we've been atrocious as looking after our water for decades now. Decades and decades. And the cost is coming home to roost. We'll have details for that on that a bit later on with the Water New Zealand Chief Executive, whose job it is to rustle this into shape. But next we've got Donna DeMayo with the most Australian headline ever. A man has been found guilty of trying to smuggle lizards across state borders. It's next here on Newstalk ZB.
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1: 14 to 6, Donna DeMayo joins us out of Australia. Donna, hello.
18: Oh, hello to you.
1: So Pauline Hanson has been found guilty of racial discrimination.
18: Well, she lost that appeal. She was up against a court ruling that found she'd racially discriminated against Green Senator Maureen Faruqi. Now, Senator Faruqi took Senator Hanson to court over this post on Twitter, which is now X, as we know, and the comment was made on September 2022. Now, this is the day the Queen died. Now, originally, Senator Faruqi's post said that she cannot mourn the leader of a racist empire built on stolen lives, land and wealth of colonised people. Well, Senator Hanson's response was,

0: to raise money to actually attack these problems. Can it fix the problems that this report actually highlights?
1: I think one of the important pieces that the local water done well that is now being, is in the process of being implemented. We've got 6 council-controlled organisations with another 13 being set up by 1 July next year, and then we'll have 20 in-house business units. So all of those, whether you're an in-house business unit or a council-controlled organisation, you have to do a water services strategy. And that is something that, obviously if you're a CCO, it's going to purely be focused on water. In the old world, if you were part of the council, the long-term plan might have, 2 or 3 pages on water. So if the in-house business unit is now going to have to produce its own 10-year plan, and looking beyond is also up to 30 years in terms of looking at water. And that's really important, because if you're focusing on that, on that one thing, well, in this case, drinking water, wastewater and stormwater, you are going to, you will end up understanding more about your assets and being able to put the money where you need to.
0: Yeah. Absolutely. Gillian Blythe from Water New Zealand, the Chief Executive Officer. I thank you. Big pressing problem. Fix it.
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6: 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I know I'm in New Zealand. 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
0: Little note for you, by the way. Ryan Fox, the winner of the Golf Open, is taking the Claret Jug to Takatai Square, Britomart Sector in Auckland, 12 noon today. People could come and see the jug, wear black in support of his achievement. Good on you. Good on you, Foxy. Mike Hosking.
8: Morning. Do you do the water? My apologies for not hearing.
0: Yeah, just a Gillian Blythe from
8: water. Is that negligence?
0: Oh, yeah.
8: But in America, you would sue somebody, wouldn't you?
0: Yeah.
8: I mean, your fundamental job as a councillor is to make sure stuff works, basic stuff works.
0: And fundamental job as a councillor is to get voted in, and nobody gives a shit about it. Excuse my language. They don't give a damn about water.
8: 100% true. Peter Vlandy's on the program this morning. Oh, I just thought it'd be worth getting him on once he announced that, $5+ billion, richest sport in this particular part of the world, and he's largely driven it. He's the man behind the success of the NRL. So he's with us after 8 o'clock.
0: Big show. Yeah. No, thank you. My thanks to producer Kenzie, set up producer Sam. I'm Andrew Dickens. See you tomorrow. Say that I'm sorry. Tell me what I gotta do. No, I can't go.
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8: 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Last Kia Seltos petrol shipment here now. The number one breakfast show in New Zealand. The Mike Hosking Breakfast with Defender Trophy. 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
3: Good morning, it's 6 o'clock with cool 3 degrees in Wellington. I'm Max Toll. Rocket Lab has gained its largest launch contract to date, almost $500 million from the US Space Force. Under the agreement, the homegrown space company will execute 12 suborbital launches, with up to 6 additional launches from a new base in Alaska. The first launch of this contract is expected to take place by the end of the year. Chief Executive Sir Peter Beck says relentless execution is essential to maturing America's missile defense capabilities, and that is exactly what Rocket Lab brings. Assurances Mount Maunganui businesses can stay resilient in the face of another slip on the mountain. 8,000 cubic metres of debris came down over the weekend. At the same site, a 12,000 cubic metre landslide killed 6 people in January. The adjacent Adams Avenue remains closed. Mount Business Association spokesperson Jay Banner says he understands people's frustrations, given livelihoods are affected.
9: We took quite a big impact earlier in the year, but it had actually started to bounce back. Hopefully with this latest slip, it doesn't have as big an impact.
3: The Nurses Union is claiming the coalition promise on Plunkett nurses has not been met. The union claims the agreement between National and NZ First to ensure Plunkett's funded to do its job properly is a broken promise. New Zealand First says while it can't comment on the under-negotiation agreement for 2026-27, its national contract's gone up by $4.3 million over 2 financial years. Plunkett nurse Kelly Morrissey says people still feel undervalued.
10: We're pretty much running ourselves into the ground trying to see as many people as we can in a day to deliver the service, but we're on a dwindling budget.
3: The kettle is about to go cold on a Dunedin coffee institution. Production of Special Blend and Greg's Instant Coffee is set to stop at the city's 4th Street factory this week after Heinz Wattie's announced the closure earlier this year. Jamie Cunningham reports.
11: Manufacturing sites in Auckland and Christchurch are also affected, with 300 jobs to go. A Heinz Wattie's spokesperson says the coffee products will remain on shelves for the rest of the year or until stocks run out. The company says it's focused on supporting staff through the transition, with no decision yet made on the future of the site.
3: Veteran broadcaster and Waitaki District Councillor Jim Hopkins has died at the age of 80. Hopkins' career spanned television, radio, newspapers and publishing before devoting nearly 2 decades to local government. The Waitaki District Council says he was a beloved councillor who will be remembered with respect and gratitude.

0: Hopkins wrote for soap opera Close to Home and satirical series Public Eye. And social media app TikTok is proving to be a powerful tool for Kiwi businesses. A new Infometrics report shows the app helped boost the local economy by an estimated $1.2 billion last year. It found more than 670,000 New Zealanders are visiting restaurants and cafes or making other purchases based on discovering them on TikTok. Infometrics principal economist Brad Olson says about 309,000 Kiwi businesses are on the platform each month.
1: All the way through to small little coffee carts across the country who have got some unique, interesting content, and they're able to bring in more customers because of it.
0: I'm Max Toll. That's Newstalk ZB News with Spark for Business.
2: 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Chartered Accountants. Finally, someone on your side.
3: Newstalk ZB Sport All Blacks coach Dave Rennie has sought advice from one of his predecessors on how to succeed on a tour of South Africa. John Hart mentored the 1996 side that won a test series in the Republic for the first time. The pair caught up for a chinwag last month. Rennie says one thing Hart underlined was the value of being one team.
4: That was a strong thought of ours too. I don't want half a team flying off to the next venue in preparation. We need to all be there. If you're not playing, you're on the field helping warm up, or you're sitting in the stand cheering your mates on.
3: Meanwhile, Tamati Allison will rejoin the All Blacks staff for the tour of South Africa. He was initially one of the assistants that coach Dave Rennie let go upon taking the role. International rugby coverage with Access Solutions, elevating you and your business to a higher level. Phoenix coach Chris Greenacre promises to maintain the A-League club's status as a career launchpad. Wellington's produced and sold on a number of players to clubs in Europe and the US, such as Ben Old, Finn Sermon, Alex Paulson and Libby Kakache. Greenacre, entering his first full-time season, says he plans to continue the strategy.
5: We've shown over the years that we're a direct pathway to professional football, we're a direct pathway to Europe, you know, Asia or wherever players see their future. So that's going to be something that's within our DNA that we'll continue to do and expose these young players to the demands of the A-League.
3: Greenacre's already set to lose 18-year-old forward Luke Brooks-Smith. The latter's on the verge of signing for English second-tier side Portsmouth. Football coverage with Nissan X-Trail up to 10 years warranty when servicing with Nissan. Aaron Gate is thrilled at the response to his Tour de France cycling debut. He opted against adding to his medal haul at the Commonwealth Games, which included a New Zealand record 4 golds at Birmingham. Gate helped XDS Astana to second on 2 stages, while finishing with the best individual result of 10th on stage 17. I'm Adam Cooper, that's Newstalk ZB Sports with Generate, putting performance first. Generate kiwisaver.co.nz. It's 6:05.
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6: 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You can expect delays from time to time. Visit the new Naranga Wardrobes Direct Wellington showroom today. Avanka Zonich for time saver traffic and travel.
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0: Another very cool start to the morning in the capital. Frosty in parts, temperatures in the minuses. Today should turn out fine, though, once it does start to warm up. Light winds, a high of 12 in the city. Tomorrow mainly fine, perhaps some drizzle in the afternoon. Northerlies, a high of 13 on Wednesday. Currently, -1 in Kapiti, -2 in Porirua and Upper Hutt, 1 degree in Lower Hutt, -2 in Wainui Mata. Little better, 4 degrees in Lyle Bay and 3 degrees in the central city.
2: 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The Mike Hosking Breakfast with Arvida Retirement Communities. 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
7: Morning and welcome today. The state of our water infrastructure, small clue, it's not good. TikTok is driving a surprising amount of jobs and GDP. What do you do about this 50 buck petrol subsidy, given it's up and down and back and forth? Peter Belandi's NRL Supremo to give us an insight as to why league is the hottest sport in the region these days. Catherine in the heat of a burning France and Ender does the UK for us as well.
2: Hosking.
7: Tuesday morning, 6:07. There's a newish debate in the States that will inevitably sweep the world, and if we were the sort of country that led from the front, we would already be having it. It's the concept of taking the vast wealth being created by AI and distributing some of it to basically everyone, kind of like a universal wage. Come on in, Opportunity Party. The broad idea being, there will be some form of social carnage with jobs, right? Therefore, wide distribution of profit should be spread about the place
8: to offset that. Bernie Sanders is leading the American charge, so that sort of sets it back, given he's seen as a kind of a crazed socialist. But then again, Mandami's running New York these days, and he's from the same camp. At least one union in Australia's already asked for a 28-hour week with no reduction in pay, as one of the country's largest ports introduces AI, which will inevitably lead to large job losses. And while we wait for that to happen, can I say, probably for the only time this election campaign, I agree with the Greens when they say we need to get our act together around data centres. Not the moratorium, New York's paused them for a year, but the bit where we have, you know, rules and regulation and structure, you know, like proper businesses have, that set the playing field for those entering the market. We already have 50 centres here, 20 more to come, apparently, including this big boy in Southland, which seems to have woken us from our slumber. There's a lack of knowledge in terms of what these things need and use, how much water, how much power, how big's the hum. And it's not only the new world arriving into the current world, but in our case, our world is largely asleep to the prospects and outworkings. Albanese, to his credit, had a crack at AI the other day in setting up an office within his office. Now, laugh if you want, but at least he did something. Where exactly is our plan? Where are the rules of engagement? Where is the evidence that this entire exercise, whether involving AI specifically or data centres with AI combined, isn't driven by the retrospectivity you tend to get when countries aren't well managed for the future? Ask the people of Tennessee, who saw Elon Musk come to town wreak havoc, about what little or no planning for the future leads to. Data centres are the future, yes, but the bit we can control, we don't appear to have woken up to. Even the Greens can see it.
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8: It's all about the weather in Europe, in Madrid.
9: I've never seen a fire this intense before, and not one so close to where I live. I've seen major fires, but on television. What we have here is unbelievable.
8: In France, there's a small break in the weather.
10: The respite is only temporary, he argues. Weather conditions over the coming hours are unfavourable, so the fire could flare up again.
8: Rachel's in the middle of it all.
11: Traffic jams everywhere. Sirens going off all the time, people walking around with towels wrapped around them or emergency blankets because they couldn't get anything from their homes.
8: Catherine's in France, she'll be with us shortly. Then in Britain, Vlad has come to town to see this new bloke, Andy.
12: Now I'm very proud that we have strong partners. It's your country, your people, your nation and history, so thank you so much.
8: Oh, Andy loved him.
13: It was a very warm meeting. I thought I would get on well with him, and I did. We got on very well indeed, and this is going to be a close partnership.
8: Vlad's drone attacks, by the way, on Russian oil aren't helping the global scenario, which has improved dramatically overnight, by the way, or in the past 24 hours or so, given the Iran attacks have stopped. But
14: I think there's still a lot of questions to be asked about real concrete results from any negotiations between the US and Iran. We haven't yet seen any concrete easing of tensions that would allow traffic to recommence.
8: Finally, from our dramatic rescue file, Kai Sato. He was trying to complete a solo sail across the Pacific Ocean, but his mast snapped. Then his phone died. And then he tried to motor back, but he ran out of gas. So basically, he's a loser. Then he drifted and drifted and drifted for a whole week. And then he ran out of water. And after 20 days, he survived on squid and fish. And the squid and fish were apparently landing in his boat. Anyway, eventually drifted into a shipping lane between California and Hawaii. And yes, he was frisky. That is News of the World in 90. If you've missed the news so far this morning, Bill Oddie, at the age of 85, has passed away from the goodies. Of course, Carly Simon has announced to the world that she has been diagnosed, sadly, with Parkinson's. And the Odyssey was, for a while, briefly, on X. A very high-quality version, apparently. 2.1 million people saw it. For about 2.5 hours, it sat there on X until they pulled it. So that thrill's over. 12 past six.
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6: Singapore doesn't quite do it like us in terms of the cash rate, but their monetary authority tightened monetary policy yesterday. They worry about the oil, they worry about the inflation. Then there's a company, you don't need to know what they do, apart from the fact they're a chip maker, CXMT. They debuted yesterday on the Shanghai Shanghai stock market, and because they make chips and because they're into the future, they rocketed just the 500 points on opening day. 15 past. Shaw and Partners, Andrew Kelleher, good morning.
7: Yeah, very good morning, Mike.
6: So they're splitting in two. What's this designed to do for Spark?
7: Yeah, we'll talk about oil later, but first of all, let's talk about Spark. Yeah, one of the slightly bigger stocks on the local exchange, and traditionally it's been a sort of, for investors, it's been a sort of attractive destination for its distribution, its steady earnings. That was sort of historically. Now, that thesis has been questioned a little bit over the last couple of years, and there's been a really steady fall in the share price. I mean, if I go back to early 2024, the share price was over $5. It's now sitting below $2. So, you know, from the point of view for the market analysts, Mike, this company needs a bit of a reset. It needs a catalyst for the share price to be re-rated and to recover. Well, maybe something is stirring in the background. So we could see some action. So Spark yesterday issued an NZX announcement. Now, there were three key messages in the announcement. The first one is they're splitting the company up into a new structure, so two new divisions, a digital services division and a connectivity division. Now, the connectivity is the core stuff. That's what they want to concentrate on. The digital services division is described as non-core. Now, it's going to hold things like the cloud business and IT services. So they're going to hold a strategic or begin a strategic review of the digital services division. So that was the first thing. Secondly, they said they reiterated their guidance. We always like to see that for the 2026 earnings. And they announced some management changes. Now, one of the reasons for the share price softness has been their profitability coming under some pressure. And one possible outcome, I'm not saying it will happen, but a possible outcome could be a sale of the digital services division. So they're really looking to maximize the value and the returns generated by that digital services for their shareholders. They've appointed an advisor to help them. They expect the review to be completed by the first half of their 2027 financial year. Now, the share market did react positively. Yes, they might see, you never know. Something could be stirring down there at Spark.
6: Yeah, interesting. Westpac leapt up on the mortgages yesterday. They're blaming the wholesale market. And I'm looking at the wholesale market this morning. It's going backwards.
7: Exactly. So this is all oil bonds in the Middle East. Now, sort of what happened yesterday, Mike, we're the first market, we talk about this often, we're the first market to come online after the weekend. And when our market opened yesterday, we promptly priced long-term interest rates lower. So our swap rates fell sort of 9 to 10 basis points. That's quite a big move for the local market. And now why? Because we've had 3 days of no military strikes from the US. They are now apparently giving peace a chance, which is yet again

0: be.
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5: Just on the oil, Australia, the Treasury this morning have written to the government and go, look, this could be a problem. The economy could be hit by what they're calling an inflation spike. Slower growth could result. The clock was ticking. Their words, not mine. Clock was ticking. So they think it could go to 150 a barrel. Obviously, it's not going to do that if they stop fighting, which they have at the moment. But it's the reserves this time around, which is what Andrew was alluding to. So at the start of the war, you remember the IEA, the Energy Authority, they released those 400 million barrels, strategic reserves. Of those 400 released, 290 have been used. So the problem with that is you can't keep dipping back into the reserves. And the other thing I alluded to at the start of the show is Ukraine's got quite effective at bombing the Russian oil reserves, so the Russians are holding all the diesel. They're not exporting anything. So if it goes ugly again, the pool of reserves just isn't there anymore, so hence the price is going to go through the roof. 6.25.
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5: Now, we got the old AI trap back. Students, of course, use it these days to cheat, as far as I can work out all the time. Politicians use it to write things like speeches. But, I mean, the question is, how hard is it, if you've used AI to write a speech, to check it before you deliver it? Enter Canadian MP Bill Oliver. He's with the Progressive Conservative Party. He's talking about public trust.
7: Madam Speaker, another concern relates to expectations. One of the dangers associated with creating advocacy offices is that citizens often develop expectations that exceed the powers actually granted to those offices. Here's a more natural flowing version of that section that reads like a legislative speech rather than a series of short points. Madam Speaker, one of my concerns with this legislation is the potential gap.
5: I mean, honestly, how hard is it? Poll out this morning, Burnham's got a bounce. 28, 24. Reform's the 24, Labor's the 28. So there's a very real bounce on that. I don't know how interested you are, probably not remotely, but I'm weird and I am. So Jacinta Allen, yesterday Steve alluded to this. Victoria, as we know, if you've been there in the last, I don't know, 10 years, it's a dump. They've ruined it. They've wrecked the place. Anyway, that was Daniel Andrews, but his replacement, Jacinta Allen, she's as big a disaster as he is. Anyway, the bloke that Steve was telling us about yesterday, a guy called Ben Carroll, was on camera, on TV. Reporter said to him, "Can you look her in the eye and tell her you'll never run a coup against her?" And he did, remarkably. He said no. And then he also said, "I've got a daughter at home and I want her to grow up knowing that Victorian's been led by a woman elected to run the state in the way that Jacinta's running it." Anyway, all that's out the door because he's running it against her. They went to her yesterday and said, "You don't have the numbers." She told them to bugger off. She thinks she has. What I can't work out is whether he does or she does. Anyway, it's all coming to a head in Victoria today in downtown Melbourne, so it could be quite an exciting time. Meantime, we got the news next here at News Talk ZB.
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8: Good morning. It's 6:30, 3 degrees in Wellington. I'm Max Toll. The Prime Minister is promising a practical approach to reconsidering fuel support payments. Lower-income working families have been receiving $50 a week since April in response to the fuel crisis stemming from the US-Iran conflict. It was due to last a year, or until the price held below $3 a litre for 4 weeks, but this is being reviewed given oil price unpredictability. Christopher Luxon says Cabinet will make a decision as a team.
9: All the Cabinet members, irrespective of their party, are very well aware of the potential yo-yo effect of the conflict at the moment. I mean, since last week, we've seen the price of oil go up another $20, so we're all going to be quite pragmatic.
8: Calls for the government to lay out a clear plan on EVs as it mulls scrapping the clean car standards. It's reviewing the standard, which imposes fees on importers bringing high-emitting vehicles into the country. Drive Electric has written to the Transport Minister, claiming it's one of the only remaining policy levers for shifting the vehicle fleet toward electricity. Board Chair Kirsten Corson says clear government direction is needed as the transition to electric takes a long time.
10: If you think of a country like Norway, 99% of new car sales are electric. They started in 1990, but only 35% of their total fleet is electric.
8: Highly skilled jobs are driving a boom in West Coast wages. TradeMe data shows job listings rose 7% in the second quarter compared to a year ago, with the region boasting the country's highest average salary at more than $79,000. Development West Coast Chief Executive Heath Milne says the minerals sector is behind the boost.
11: And it's not just jobs directly in mining, it's the support roles as well. So there's quite a lot of higher skills around some of the work that goes into building those facilities, but also maintaining them.
8: The opening of Auckland City Rail Link is a step closer, with the public invited to assess the three new stations before they open. Free ticketed events are taking place on consecutive Saturdays, starting next weekend, as Lachlan Rennie reports.
12: Visitors will be able to walk through the stations in the one-hour sessions and learn about their designs. Auckland Transport's also revealed a new journey planner tool, which shows what public transport trips will look like when the CRL opens. An exact opening date is yet to be revealed, but AT have said it would be on a Sunday in the second half of this year.
8: Staying in Auckland, a rural site is set to be developed into a much-needed new cemetery, as Jordan Dunn reports.
13: Auckland Council has now bought two properties on Linwood Road and Biddick Road for $16 million in Te Hihi, near Karaka. The purchase has been made despite objections of local iwi Ngāti Tamaoho and the Franklin Local Board. The collective 100 hectares will be developed in a multi-stage project, with planning beginning later this year.
8: And the Opportunity Party says it remains open to working with National, despite the National Party ruling out working with the Opportunity Party. Three recent polls have had Opportunity nearing Parliament's 5% threshold. National Party leader and Prime Minister Christopher Luxon says he won't go into business with those who want to increase tax. Opportunity leader Kew Lay Wong says they are ready and willing to work with parties right across the political spectrum. That's Newstalk ZB News with Spark for Business, building growth through tech innovation.
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14: Newstalk ZB Sport to the Glasgow Commonwealth Games Gymnasium. Daniel Stoddart has finished 7th in the rings and Courtney McGregor has come 5th in the vault. Men's singles lawn bowler Shannon McElroy and the women's pair of Selena Goddard and Caitlin Inch have missed the semi-finals on the indoor greens despite wins overnight. And at the pool, Josh Wilmer will contest the Para SB9 100 metres breaststroke final. That's underway in a few minutes. Hazel Auerhand will race the 100 metre butterfly final from just after 7. And Wellington's Lewis Clairbert will compete in the 200-metre butterfly final. That one is at about 8:15. Prop Siali Lawaki has revealed a mysterious phone call that informed him he was to be a part of the All Blacks' tour of South Africa. The 23-year-old Hurricane describes picking up a call from an unknown number.
15: I had to pause for a bit after he said, "Hey, Siali," because I didn't know who it was. And as soon as he said, "It's Davey," I replied straight away. And then after he said, "Congratulations," I kind of just blanked out, kind of filled with all sorts of emotions.
14: So will he recognise his coach's number in the future?
15: Yeah, now it's saved. I got his number saved now.
14: Lawaki is another All Black from St Pat's Town. He captained their first 15 in 2021. International rugby coverage with Access Solutions, elevating you and your business to a higher level. A return to the All Blacks for an assistant coaching role for Tamati Allison. The Wellington-based current New Zealand Māori coach was part of Scott Robertson's staff, but initially wasn't retained under Dave Rennie. He's now been summoned to help on the tour of South Africa. Formula One driver Liam Lawson has copped a spray from Red Bull's stablemate Max Verstappen. The audio's come to light after the four-time champion, who finished second at the Hungarian Grand Prix, had lapped Racing Bull's drivers Lawson and Arvid Lindblad. He then got stuck behind them and gave his best impersonation of being stuck in a rush hour traffic jam.
16: They should get a penalty. This is ridiculous. These morons! My God!
14: Motorsport with CRC's Evapo Rust now in a new dip basket canister. And Aaron Gate is thrilled at the response to his Tour de France cycling debut. He had opted against adding to his medal haul at the Commonwealth Games, which included a New Zealand record 4 gold at Birmingham. Gate helped XDS Astana to second on 2 stages, while finishing with a best individual result of 10th on stage 17. I'm Adam Cooper, that's Newstalk ZB Sport with Generate, putting performance first. Generate KiwiSaver.
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5: 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Good morning. Now, the urban motorway is flowing well. No delays yet on State Highway 1 or State Highway 2. We do have roadworks, State Highway 58 by Flighties and Moonshine Roads. You can expect delays from time to time. 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Time saver traffic.
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8: Cold again to start the day in Wellington. Frosty. Today should be fine. Weather-wise, light winds, a high of 12. Fine tomorrow, perhaps some drizzle. Wednesday afternoon, northerlies, a high of 13. Thursday, some showers intermittently through the day, turning to rain by the evening. And a bit more rain forecast Friday as well. -1 in Kapiti, -2 in Porirua, Upper Hutt and Wainuiomata. 1 degree in Lower Hutt. 4 degrees down in Lyell Bay and currently 3 degrees in Wellington City.
7: asking the questions, others won't. The Mike Hosking Breakfast with Defender Trophy. 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
17: Bordeaux seems to be the main focus of attention in France at the moment with the fires. The forecast isn't any good. It's back up to 40 tomorrow. Catherine's all over it. She's with us shortly. Back here at 23 to 7. References yesterday, but it's worth a deeper dive. I thought Skyline Enterprises has seen a 112% jump in net profit, so that's all good. Revenue's up 15%. Queenstown looks like it's off and running. Jeff McDonald is the Skyline Enterprises boss and is with us.

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8: Now, some legacies don't fade, they come back stronger. So when Defender Trophy returned after 25 years, New Zealand, we didn't just show up, we showed up ready. So we've got the winners, Lily Hillary, I've told you about her, granddaughter of Sir Edmund, of course. For Lily, purposeful adventure isn't something she chose, it's something that she inherited. It's in her blood, written in her name, of course. Now she's writing her own chapter, which is brilliant. Then you got Charlie Murray. He's a mountain biker from the Southern Alps, spent most of his life pushing into terrain that most of us will never see. So for Charlie, the wilderness isn't a backdrop, it's where he is most alive. So they turn up and prove themselves in Taiwan. Now they're carrying that spirit all the way to Africa for the big final. Not just to compete, but to work alongside Tusk. And Tusk protects some of the world's most precious wildlife and wild places, which is what the Defender was built for, of course, because Defender Trophy doesn't take from the land it uses, it gives back to it. The Defender Trophy, its epic adventure, its greater purpose, and if you want to see the Defender Trophy edition, beautiful, visit your local retailer today.
9: Asking.
8: Yes, Mr. Carroll in Victoria, who's going after Jacinta's job today. I've got a young daughter at home, and I couldn't be more proud to make sure she grows up knowing that I supported Jacinta Allan to be a world-class premier and get re-elected in her own right. That's over. 14-2.
9: International correspondence with NZI Insurance. Peace of mind for New Zealand business.
8: Right in front, Catherine, how are you?
10: I'm fine, thank you, Mike.
8: Jeez, it seems to be getting worse and the weather's not helping. And I mean, I'm sure they're doing their best, but what else can you do but just look and hope?
10: It does seem to be getting like that, doesn't it, Mike? Essentially what they're looking at now is already 42,000 hectares have been destroyed in that southwestern part of France, nearby to Bordeaux. Essentially what they're hoping is that tonight firefighters will be able to keep pushing through and creating more fire breaks. I mean, they've already pushed through with bulldozers and got 97 kilometres of fire breaks put through. They reach about 100 metres wide. They are also hoping against hope that it will be a relatively calm night, perhaps a humid night, because Tuesday and Wednesday the heat wave is back. So Tuesday we're going to have temperatures there up to around 35, 36 degrees. Wednesday it's back up to real heat wave weather of about 40 degrees. So that means that the winds will be less strong, which is good for some, but on the other side, the air will be a lot drier. So it really is a matter now of just holding firm, hoping that enough people stay safe and that the firemen can just stand there, just keep doing what they've been doing now for a week to try and bring this fire under control and to not reach Bordeaux.
8: Yeah, I was going to say, we hear Bordeaux and we think grapes. Are the grapes in trouble?
10: The grapes, not so much, because that's more to the other side of Bordeaux. What is the big question now is that you've probably seen these pictures that a lot of the forest around that area between Bordeaux and the Atlantic coast is these huge man-made woodlands. They're maritime pines, and this is what the firemen are up against. Those pine cones, when they catch fire, they explode, and they go in all sorts of directions and cause yet more fires. And that is what French President Emmanuel Macron has just said. He's been down there within the last hour, and he's said, look, we are going to have to rebuild these houses, we're going to rebuild communities, but we're going to have to rebuild these forests, and we're going to have to replant, and he said, in a very different type of forest, because the legacy of that area is that they put these pine trees in late in the 19th century to sort of cleanse the soil, to halt the erosion, and to stop those coastal dunes from advancing. They're going to have to redo all that with the view to the fact that the climate is different. You cannot have a situation where you have these types of fires, not just every year, but every few years. Don't forget, 2022, same fires in the same region.
8: Sort of a random question, I know, but do you in downtown Paris, when it says tomorrow 40 degrees again, do you ever get used to it? Like, I mean, I know you don't like it and you don't want it, I get that, but I mean, do you sort of go, well, it's not as bad as the first time I ever had 40 degrees?
10: I have one rule, Mike. I get everything done that I need to get done, that must be got done before the sun comes over the horizon. Yeah. If I haven't got it done by then, you don't get anything else done the rest of the day.
8: Amazing, eh? All right, Catherine, go well. We'll catch up soon. Appreciate it very much. Also out of Europe, I find this interesting. I may have it wrong, but Porsche have announced, as in the car maker, have announced overnight they're laying off 1 in 5. So 20% of the workforce by 2035, 9,000 position, 5,000 already gone. The first package was 3,900. That was back in Feb of last year, another 500 and now. And so it goes. They've got a workforce of 42,000. Now, what's interesting or different about this, unless I've got it wrong, and this is all part of a broader VW job realignment, which they are in serious trouble, and the Chinese have come, and they are eating their lunch, and there is real issues there. But Porsche's different. Porsche's in the upmarket department. Porsche's in the sports car department. And there's not a Chinese thing that has come close to doing what Porsche does. So if it's a Porsche problem and they're having to lay off large swathes of people because the Chinese are doing something that beats a Porsche, then the whole car industry globally has got real, real trouble. 9 away from 7.
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5: It's 3 degrees in Wellington. Chris Luxon rules out Top, but Top won't rule out Chris Luxon. A question of where to next regarding fuel support as we reach a major checkpoint, and another school lunch provider has gone bust. In sport, All Blacks coach Dave Rennie's given John Hart a call to talk South Africa tours, and inside the COVID papers, what we were and were not told about vaccine doses and myocarditis risk. You can read that at nzherald.co.nz.
9: News Talk ZB Wellington, time saver traffic.
11: The Wellington cable car is closed till Monday the 3rd of August. Good morning. The urban motorway is building city bound. Hill Street through to Everton Terrace. State Highway 1 smooth sailing in from Transmission Gully through to Naranga Interchange. State Highway 2 quick and easy city bound from Upper Hutt through to Petone. Just a reminder, roadworks State Highway 58 by Flighties Road. The Wellington cable car is closed till Monday the 3rd of August for scheduled maintenance.
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3: Oh, Mike, regarding the fuel subsidy, they know what to do. It's election year. You can use the continuing uncertainty in the Middle East as a reason to continue the subsidy easy. Let me come back to that. 100 days to the midterms in the States. The left wingers are pulling the Democratic Party apart, the Mandami Brigade. So there's a bit of an internal scrap there. A lot of good writing to be read if you're interested in the American midterms. The DCCC chair says they're good to go, they got momentum. They are favoured in all polls to win the House majority, and this is the key to all of this. A Fox poll, Democrats are up 7% over the Republicans on a generic ballot, and the Emerson College polling an 11-point gap. So the Republicans are starting to sweat, as well they might, and no small level of responsibility sits on the shoulders of the president for obvious reasons. But the good piece of reading I can offer to you from the Washington Post is that what the Republicans are finding is complacency. So there's a lack of enthusiasm right into the Republicans' base. The most consistent voters, the ones who have shown up to vote for the past four primaries and four general elections, analysis done by Prosperity Action, which is a super PAC affiliated with Charles Koch. He's the billionaire, member of the Koch brothers. Anyway, one in five of the reliable Republican base voters are at risk this November of not turning up. And they're not turning up in the key places as well. Iowa, Ohio, North Carolina, Montana, New Hampshire, Michigan. They're either saying they're going to stay at home or they're thinking about being a Democrat. It's a quote-unquote scary number. So it's worth watching over the next 100 days, 5 to 7.
2: All the ins and the outs. It's The Biz with Business Fibre. Take your business productivity to the next level.
3: Trump, of course, will declare an emergency, and that will, a couple of Fridays back in that whole bollocks he ran about China and all the next stuff. That's what that's about. So he will declare an emergency, but whether that can save him is a moot point. No, what have we got here this morning that I can offer you? Streaming Peacock on YouTube. So if you've got YouTube Premium, you're going to be able to get, in America at least, and presumably it spreads to the rest of the world, you'll be able to get on YouTube NBC. And NBC have got the NFL and the NBA. They've got all the Universal films, the original Peacock content like Love Island. Who doesn't want Love Island on YouTube? I mean, your YouTube's not complete without Love Island, surely. And Real Housewives. Disney have got Hulu these days. See, it's so confusing. Am I confusing you? I'm confusing myself. Disney have got Hulu. Did Disney have Wimbledon? I think they had Wimbledon, didn't they? I think they did have Wimbledon. So they've got Hulu and the tennis. But then YouTube have got the football and the basketball. Prime have got the sub for Paramount Plus. So if you want YouTube Premium in this country, you pay $23 a month. If you want YouTube with Peacock, it's $29. And if you want Hulu with Peacock on your YouTube, it's $112.50. Or I might have just made that entire thing up. We had a look for the first time ever, if you can believe it, here in 2026 at our pipes, our water pipes, our water system, and how useless it all is. And it's pretty useless. So what are we going to do? Who's responsible for it? And is anything ever going to get fixed? That and Peter Volandis for you after 8 o'clock this morning.
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4: Good morning, it's 7 o'clock, 3 degrees in Wellington. I'm Max Toll. Labour is promising to set out what parties it will or won't work with soon, as National rules out working with Opportunity. Chris Luxon says the Opportunity Party aligns more with the left, and there's no prospect of it joining a National-led coalition. Labour, so far, has not ruled anyone out, including New Zealand First, despite Winston Peters saying he won't consider working with Labour, while Chris Hipkins is leader. Labour campaign chair Kieran McInulty won't be drawn on how he feels about TOP.
5: We haven't ruled them out. We're going to be very clear, very shortly, actually, who we are willing to work with and who we're not.
4: More proof the country's water infrastructure is buckling. The latest Network Environmental Performance Report from the Water Services Authority, also known as Taumata Aroai, shows an average 31 wastewater overflows a day. It also finds considerable non-compliance with wastewater consent conditions. Authority spokesperson Sarah McFall says they're also concerned about water loss, with a third of councils reporting at least one drinking water network suffering high leakage.
6: It's obviously wasteful and inefficient, but also there can be public health risks. You can get contaminants getting into the pipes, so we've drawn attention to that.
4: Unionised Plunkett nurses are accusing the coalition of breaking a promise on funding. The coalition agreement between National and NZ First includes a commitment to ensure Plunkett is funded to do its job properly, as Azaria Howell reports.
7: The New Zealand Nurses Organisation argues that promise has not materialised. New Zealand First says it's unable to comment on funding uplifts as its 2026-27 agreement's under negotiation. But it says over the past two financial years, the national contract for Plunkett Line and the Well Child Tamariki Ora programmes increased by $4.3 million.
4: A push to catch up with other countries on firefighter cancer cover. The Professional Firefighters Union is backing a Green Members Bill to automatically provide firefighters with ACC cover for work-related cancer. Under current rules, firefighters must prove their cancer was caused by the job. The union's Watty Watson says most of the time, ACC and FENS reject the cases and there's legal action.
8: We're calling on all parties to put their politicking aside. I don't know why anyone would not support this bill. The Australians have it, the Canadians, the Americans, and Norway. It's only fair that New Zealand firefighters have that access too.
4: Another school lunch provider's gone bust. West Auckland-based Good Vibes Company went into liquidation earlier this month, owing more than $8 million, as Jamie Cunningham reports.
9: The liquidator's report says the company had operated as a school lunch manufacturer and ran several canteens for 34 years. Directors say it became insolvent because it could no longer trade profitably and didn't have enough assets to cover its debt. The collapse comes a year after former school lunch supplier LaBelle Group went into liquidation, owing $14.3 million.
4: And legendary British presenter and comedian Bill Oddie has died aged 85. He starred in the 70s TV comedy trio The Goodies before hosting BBC's Springwatch and other birdwatching shows. In a statement, his agent says Bill was a multi-talented celebrity, but it was the environment, not fame, he valued most. That's News Talk ZB News with Spark for Business.

0: Program. First time ever we've had a comprehensive look at our water system in this country, and so the news isn't particularly good. Also after 8, Peter Volandis, the head of the NRL, he's with us for a chat.
1: 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Chartered Accountants. 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
2: News Talk ZB Sport. Josh Wilmer has been upgraded from bronze to silver behind Australian Beau Matthews and the Para SB9 100 breaststroke at the Glasgow Commonwealth Games after Canadian Fernando Liu was disqualified. Here's his reaction on Sky Sports.
3: 3 minutes, couldn't ask for more, right? Maybe my rating was like a little bit on the underside, but I really think I executed that really well.
2: Hazel Ourhand is underway in the 100-metre butterfly final, and Wellington's Lewis Clairvert will compete in the 200-metre butterfly final at 8:15. At the gymnasium, Daniel Stoddart has finished 7th in the rings, and Courtney McGregor has come 5th in the vault. And men's singles bowler Shannon McElroy and the women's pair of Selena Goddard and Caitlin Inch have missed the semi-finals on the indoor greens despite wins overnight. Siali Lawaki is putting his elevation to the All Blacks down to his esteemed company at the Hurricanes. He becomes the fourth prop from the Super Rugby champions for the tour of South Africa, joining incumbents Tyrell Lomax, Pasileo Tosi and Xavier Numia. The 23-year-old says learning alongside the trio has been invaluable.
4: When I first started at the Canes, it was pretty much the same prop, the props that are in the All Blacks now, and I saw it as a great opportunity for growth.
2: He becomes another All Black for Wellington's St Patrick's College Town. He captained their first 15 in 2021. Phoenix coach Chris Greenacre promises to maintain the A-League Football Club's status as a career launchpad. Wellington's produced and sold on a number of players to clubs in Europe and the US recently, such as Ben Old, Finn Sermon, Alex Paulson and Libby Kakache. Greenacre, entering his first full-time season, says he plans to continue the strategy.
5: We've shown over the years that we're a direct pathway to professional football, we're a direct pathway to Europe, you know, Asia or wherever players see their future. So that's going to be something that's within our DNA that we'll continue to do and expose these young players to the demands of the A-League.
2: Greenacre's already set to lose 18-year-old forward Luke Brooks-Smith, who's set to sign with Portsmouth. I'm Adam Cooper, that's News Talk ZB Sport with Generate, putting performance first.
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6: Super birthday deals are on right now at Pack and Save. Good morning. A heavy run in on the Urban Motorway, citybound from Hill Street through to Everton Terrace. State Highway 1 is building citybound Linden through to Johnsonville. State Highway 2, moderate to heavy in patches, citybound Upper Hutt through to Petone. 0800 jammed updates us. Super birthday deals are coming at you at the speed of light. Hurry in Sunday. Avanka Zonich for time saver traffic.
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7: Cold, just as cold as it was this time yesterday. Frosty. Temperatures in the negatives at the moment in many parts of the region. The forecast for today, though, is for fine weather once it warms up. Light winds, a high of 12 in the city, 13 tomorrow, mostly fine again tomorrow. Perhaps some drizzle developing Wednesday afternoon. Currently -1 in Kapiti, -2 in Porirua, -3 in Upper Hutt and Wainuiomata. 1 degree in Lower Hutt, 4 in Lyell Bay, and 3 degrees in the CBD.
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0: Morning, 7:07. So some insight into the state of the place. We have our first ever complete national report into our pipes and water. We've got an average of 31 wastewater overflows a day. 15% of pipes are in poor or very poor condition. There's widespread non-compliance. Dr. Sarah McFall is the head of system strategy and performance at the Water Services Authority. Good morning to you.
8: Good morning. Thanks for having me on the show.
0: No, great pleasure. But, I mean, look, I'd rather have my job than yours. I mean, this is all depressing, isn't it?
8: There are some pretty concerning results, certainly, and you've called out the overflows, which, as you said, 31 a day. A lot of those are avoidable, which I think is one thing we really want to draw attention to, because that's on all of us, causing the blockages by putting things we shouldn't down the sink or down the toilet.
0: What about the stuff that's non-compliance? How are people allowed to get away with non-compliance?
8: One of the things we've talked about is how with wastewater, we have a lot of consents that are already expired or expiring in the next 10 years. So that's one of the things we're really focused on, putting out national standards that will help councils make the investments through kind of standardised infrastructure and streamline their consenting. So we're hoping to see real improvements in the next few years for that.
0: Are they forced into doing that, or they just do it if they want to?
8: Those are mandatory standards.
0: Right.
8: They were introduced by the government late last year. And as each consent comes up, all the ones that are expired, they'll need to get new consents in place, meet the new standards, and report. They'll have to report on a much more regular basis to the public on how these wastewater treatment plants are performing. So we'll be much better, but we've got a way to go yet.
0: And what are you going to do when they say we don't have any money?
8: Well, yes, we are looking forward to having the new water organisation stand up with their ring-fenced funding for water. We expect to see improvements in investment as those go live in the next year.
0: Is there negligence here?
8: I think we're seeing a system under pressure. It's been under pressure for many years. I don't think anyone will be surprised by the results here. I think we have aging infrastructure, and we have infrastructure we don't even know what the condition is, as you know, it's under the ground, it's hidden, so we don't know often where the leaks are going to happen. So it's good to see greater coverage of things like water meters. Where you've got water meters, you're seeing less water use and waste, and it allows councils to get on top of those leaks. So we're seeing improvements, but it's still a pretty concerning picture.
0: Do you speak to me, Sarah, this morning with a level of optimism that, you know, I'm not going to get you back in 5 years and we're just going to be repeating the same conversation?
8: I am pretty optimistic. We are seeing improvements. I think particularly, say, in Auckland, where they've just opened the interceptor, which is that huge pipe, that huge tunnel. They're expecting to see 80% reduction in overflows. So I think we will see improvements, but I'm sure many people will feel that it's, you know, a long time coming.
0: I hope you're right. Nice to talk to you. Appreciate it. Dr. Sarah McFall, who's the Head of System Strategy and Performance at the Water Services Authority. For what it's worth, the worst leakage, Grey District, Far North, Queenstown, Ashburton, Clutha, you're the useless ones. Least or best, Horowhenua, Tauranga, Dunedin, Opotiki, South Wairarapa, the best in the country. Come on in, Hauraki District Council. Well done. 11 past 7.
1: Hosking.
0: From the least amount of leakage. Now, government in a bit of a sticky spot with this $50 a week fuel support. So basically it's due to fall over this week, given petrol has been below $3 for 4 weeks. But the burst of war activity, of course, spiked the price of oil. Although that stopped again, the price of petrol will go back up before it goes back down. So you can see the quandary. Shane Jones is the Associate Finance and Energy Minister and is with us. Very good morning to you.
9: G'day.
0: There's no right or wrong here. You just err on the side of caution, don't you, and do the right thing, especially in election year.
9: Yeah, well, the reality is my colleague Nicola, she outlined, in fact, we've got a process going on, but we've got a host of new challenges facing the feedstock that comes out of not only the Red Sea, the Persian Gulf, but we've got problems with the Black Sea. So sort of running out of names, really, and all of that feeds into the Singaporean, Korean refineries that give the fuel that's bought to us by the importers, who I must say are continuing to operate within the statutory thresholds, and we monitor those thresholds like a hawk looking for prey.
0: Yeah, indeed. Do you remain bullish that should it all turn pear-shaped again, that the lack of base supply is not going to be a problem, or we can't say that?
9: Well, all we can do is base our analysis and our commentary as politicians on the quality of the info. Quality of the info from the importers is they have not yet put up any red flags. They plan 30, 60, 90 days out. Yeah. But you read the news as I do. Kazakhstan, the 1,000-kilometre or mile pipe, it's now under threat because of the drones blowing up Kazakhstan oil, which has a negative impact on the broader feedstock throughout the world.
0: As regards the $50 a week, you put aside, was it $450 million for contingencies? Are you going to run out of money if this thing keeps going forever, or are you good to go on that?
9: No. We put a great deal of thought and took high-quality advice from Treasury. I mean, look, it's a judgment call, Mike. If the feedstock problem proves to be worse then the advice that we're taking, then we'll respond accordingly. But Nicola's going to bring back the options, and she just fronted it yesterday and said, look, although we've had sub-$3 prices, the reality is all the reports coming in is that there's a spike. I mean, the Brent crude price went over 100 bucks. It's dropped back a bit. But another, you know, we're not Nostradamus here, mate.
0: No, exactly. No, there's nothing we can do apart.

0: apart from just wait and see. So the oil, thank you, appreciate it. Shane Jones, 90, 89, 88, thereabouts so far this morning for your Brent. By the way, and this is the future, Kuwait announced over the weekend, the Kuwait Petroleum Corporation, $16 billion deal to lease and lease back its oil pipeline network. Project Peregrine is what they're calling it. So the Kuwait Oil Company is establishing a joint venture, three global investors, names you'll know, one of which is Blackstone, the other is Brookfield and KKR. Anyway, they're collectively going to hold 49% stake in that joint venture. KOC is going to retain 51%. The point is a pipe, and it's no longer the strait. And you're going to see a lot of pipe building going on, because I think once and for all we've learned the lesson that if you can hold a waterway to ransom, no one's going anywhere fast. 14 past.
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0: NRL Supremo Peter Vlandis with us after 8 o'clock this morning, 17 past 7. Not only have we looked at the old water pipes, as we did a moment ago for the first time in that report, we've got insight for the first time, as I understand it, into TikTok. It supports 9,700 jobs in this country, contributes $1.2 billion to the GDP. 670,000 of us made a purchase after discovering something on TikTok. Brad Olson, principal economist, has done the work, and at Infometrics, of course. And he's with us. Brad, morning.
10: Good morning.
0: Those numbers bigger or smaller than you would have guessed?
10: Well, we weren't quite sure. I mean, that was the whole point of doing this analysis, was we knew, had an idea, if you will, about the number of users, but we didn't really know how that flowed through the economy. So we deliberately went out and surveyed both users and businesses. Quite surprised, in a sense, to see that half of businesses in New Zealand reckon they're using TikTok in some way, shape, or form. But also, when we dug into those numbers, things became a little bit easier to understand, given that about 15% of businesses who use it say they don't actually do anything paid on it. They're not, you know, necessarily doing any marketing, but they're posting organic videos, which from a marketing perspective is quite a low cost effective way to get out to a whole bunch. So that was, I guess, quite useful to understand how that flows through into the supply chain.
0: But how do you put a number on that? Just because you do something weird online, how do you prove that that then generates some bottom line action?
10: Yep, no, fair question. So we also asked users, what do you look at when you're on TikTok? What sort of spending decisions might you make after that? And what sort of money are we talking about? So we found, for example, that half

0: seeing something on TikTok, about 25% of regular users went on to spend at a restaurant or a cafe because they'd seen it on TikTok. Now, again, the numbers might not be massive there. You know, it's not like everyone's going out for a $200 meal there, but they are starting to spend because they've seen something interesting. And so that was where that economic impact has started to be generated through. So we wanted to look at both the business side of things, but also the user side of things, so we could properly try to calibrate what a reasonable level of economic activity coming out the other end might be.
1: And what do you see growth-wise? Is this on a path to the moon, or this is peaking, or what? Or we don't know.
0: I think it's still growing. I mean, having had a look at the numbers, of course, we know that TikTok users skew younger, but at the same time, some of the older groups, the likes of 45-plus, are seeing some of the highest growth in terms of use. The other big one, though, especially because we talk about the likes of tourism in New Zealand quite a lot, is that there's 1 billion users of TikTok globally, which means that for a New Zealand business, you can really start to highlight to a much, much larger audience all of those different opportunities. And let's be clear, New Zealand looks a whole lot better on screen than if you write something down and give it a description. And so being able to access such a large market, that really has, I think, got a lot more potential in terms of how people are going to communicate, how they're going to market. That's where people are. The fact that, you know, 670,000 New Zealanders are making spending decisions based on what they've seen on TikTok, that does, I think, show the opportunity for the 50% of businesses that aren't currently involved.
1: Good stuff. Nice to talk to you, Brad. Brad Olson, who's with Infometrics, of course. Just by way of a correlation, it's the same size-ish, 1.2 billion-ish, as our forestry industry. It's the same size-ish as our textile, leather and clothing industry, and it's the same size as our furniture industry. So depending on your view of the world, it's either quite big or not as big as you thought. This opportunities party, what the hell was that about yesterday? Did you see that? Anyway, more in a moment. 7:20.
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3: Mega Brendan Foot Mitsubishi deal. Good morning. A heavy run in on the Urban Motorway citybound from Hill Street, State Highway 2. Moderate to heavy in patches citybound to Upper Hutt through Tanaranga. State Highway 1 is heavy citybound Linden through to Johnsonville. And we do have roadworks, State Highway 58 near Flighties Road. 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
3: The only show to ask the tough questions. The Mike Hosking Breakfast with Defender Trophy. 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
4: Good morning, it's 7:30, 3 degrees in Wellington. I'm Max Toll. The government may continue a version of its fuel support, despite the threshold to end it now being met. Weekly $50 payments for lower-income working families were set up to last until April next year, or until 91 stayed below $3 a litre for a month. Finance Minister Nicola Willis is expecting to take advice to Cabinet next week, showing that that criteria has been met. But she says it'll check it isn't the only 4 weeks in the year with prices below the threshold.
5: That could essentially be an aberration rather than the trend which we were hoping it would indicate when we set that as a trigger.
4: A view trade between New Zealand and India could double in the coming years under the new free trade agreement. It was signed in New Delhi in April and is expected to pass in Parliament with support from Labour. But the deal makes little progress in breaking down barriers for milk powder or other dairy exports. ANZ economist Dhiraj Nim says other sectors will make up for some of the losses.
6: Horticulture, for example, has a huge opportunity. Sheep, wool, lamb, meat, all of those sectors have a huge market in India, which is itself going through a rapid economic transformation.
4: More evidence in black and white of the need for greater investment in water infrastructure. The Water Services Authority's third annual Network Environmental Performance Report finds an average 31 wastewater overflows a day. It also finds some 15% of assessed drinking water and wastewater pipes are in poor condition. Water New Zealand's Gillian Blythe says there also needs to be stronger protections for drinking water sources.
7: We're looking at whether the regulatory instruments like the National Policy Statement for Infrastructure works for the water sector. Because if it doesn't, this is the time to fix it.
4: TikTok is becoming an increasingly important tool for Kiwi businesses. A new Infometrics report shows the social media platform added an estimated $1.2 billion to the economy last year. More than 200,000 Kiwi content creators report earning income through brand partnerships or gifting. Principal economist Brad Olson says people see these creators' videos and then go on to spend at local businesses.
8: While there will be some content creators that are doing it sort of for the love or the passion of what they do, some are making a career out of it, which I think is quite exciting.
4: A Mount Maunganui business leader is vowing they are still resilient. 8,000 cubic metres of debris came down in a slip over the weekend at the same site where a 12,000 cubic metre landslide killed six in January. Mount Business Association spokesperson Jay Banner says it is a blow to the community, but overall business has been bouncing back.
9: It definitely creates a little bit of uncertainty, but I do believe habits have started to change. Our foot traffic data is showing there is a lot of people coming back into the mount now.
4: And a record number of humpback whales have been spotted at this year's Great Kaikoura Whale Count. 228 were seen over about 3 weeks of viewing, including 34 on a single day. That's up from the 201 counted last year. The Kaikoura Ocean Research Institute has been running the annual event since 2020, but its future is uncertain due to funding pressures. Community fundraising efforts are ongoing. I'm Max Toll. That's Newstalk ZB News with Spark for Business. 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
2: News Talk ZB Sport All Blacks assistant coach Tana Umanga's avoiding taking the full credit for number 8 Semisi Tupou-Taliloa's inclusion in the 44-man squad to tour South Africa. The pair spent the last two Super Rugby seasons as a coach and player at the now-defunct Moana Pacifica. Umanga admits he sung his 22-year-old charge's praises to the selectors, and after further study, the panel agreed.
3: He brings a dynamic that we don't necessarily have within our group at the moment. You know, an out eight that carries strong, is very physical, has a high work rate.
2: And former All Blacks Lachie Ian-Jones has handed down a key lesson from the 1996 tour, which marks New Zealand's first Test Series win in South Africa. Jones, along with teammates from that era, have dined with the current crop to share some stories and tips. He says the opening Test remains pivotal.
4: The only way we could win the series, in our mind, was win Durban. Everything was about Durban. So for these guys, my only thought, if I was on this touring team, would be Ellis Park. There'd be no other thought about any other game. If you can win Ellis Park, you can win the series.
2: 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Josh Wilmer has been upgraded from bronze to silver in the Para SB9 100 breaststroke at the Glasgow Commonwealth Games after a Canadian rival was disqualified. Elsewhere, Lauren Bruce is qualified for the women's hammer throw final with a HIF of 67.70 metres. At the gymnasium, Daniel Stoddard has finished 7th in the rings and Courtney McGregor has come 5th in the vault. And men's singles Lawn Bowler, Shannon McElroy, and the women's pair of Selena Goddard and Caitlin Inch have missed the semi-finals on the indoor greens despite some wins overnight. And Aaron Gate is thankful to have finished his maiden crack at cycling's Tour de France in one piece. The 35-year-old led out XDS Astana teammate Max Kander to second on stage 5, while his best individual finish was 10th on stage 17. Gate says the expedition across 3,333 kilometres was a relative success, bar the second day on the road when he got caught up in a pile-up. I'm Adam Cooper. That's News Talk ZB Sport with Generate, putting performance first.
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5: 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State Highway 1 is heavy coming in from Linden through to Johnsonville, moderate to heavy patches. State Highway 2 citybound to Upper Hutt through to Naranga. Looking at the urban motorway, it is heavy coming in from Hill Street through to Everton Terrace. 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
0: Cool, very cool to start the day again in the capital. Temperatures in the negatives in parts. Today's forecast is for mostly fine weather with lighter winds, a high of 12. Fine again tomorrow, perhaps some showers developing Wednesday afternoon. And then those showers may continue right through the rest of the week into Friday as well, perhaps Saturday too. Currently 0 in Kapiti, -2 in Porirua, -3 in Upper Hutt and Wainuiomata, 1 degree in Lower Hutt, 4 in Lyle Bay and 3 in the CBD.
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7: was watching a press conference the other day and Blandy's did his $5.5 billion deal on League, and League became the most expensive or successful or biggest bottom line sport in this part of the world. I thought he's done something remarkable, and when you beat AFL in Australia, that's his story. So I thought, let's get him on the program. So he's with us after 8 o'clock this morning, 23 to 8. The old art debate is back. Councils collectively, here's a fun fact for you. Councils collectively have a collection worth about $1.1 billion. There's more than 71,000 works up and down this country. Most of them are stored, and that's the other weird thing about this. It all comes out of a taxpayers' union report that suggests if you sold them, that's a lot of basic council work that could be stuck into. And, of course, we talked about the water pipes earlier on. Anyway, Tania Tapsell is the Mayor of Rotorua and is with us. Tania, very good morning to you.
8: Good morning.
7: If I'd asked you how many pictures you got and what they're worth, would you be able to tell me roughly at any given moment before this report?
8: Only because we've looked it up before, but otherwise not that level of detail.
7: Have you got a lot of pictures?
8: Yes, we do actually. So I think what's interesting about this report, and by the way, I totally agree, it is outrageous. We need to do something about this. So I am committed to reviewing this and also do it. But I want to know, is artwork just paintings or is it cultural historical artifacts? Because those are two different things. We should protect.

0: heavy and a few lost jobs. 1861 was when the factory opened in Dunedin. And you remember in 84 when Cerebos came to town and they became Serapis Griggs. You remember all of that? It's all ancient history now, because it's all, what's going to happen to the instant coffee? Who's making it? There must be somebody else. Does McCain make it? McCain?
1: Ours is Nescafe out there, I think.
0: Oh, is it? Yeah. Okay. Is that the cheapest? That'll be why it's out there. It's the cheapest. Or stolen. 17-8.
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0: Coffee, Jed's number 3. Never heard of it. Try Robert Harris Instant Coffee, strong and tasty. My guy Carl came round to the house the other day to service my machine, and that was the first time Carl had come round to service my machine since I'd had the roaster of the beans. And he was expecting, now he's a pro, like he's been in the game for years and he knows what he's doing, upside down, inside out. He looked at my beans, he goes, are those the home roasted beans you've got? Because without boring you too much, I got a home roaster and started roasting my own beans. The greatest thing I've ever done. Well, maybe not the greatest thing I've ever done. Having children, getting married to Katie was probably the...
1: Compared to the fountain?
0: Yeah, there's a few systemic issues with the fountain.
1: Oh.
0: I said the other day it's got a CRL vibe about it. It's got a... If I was publicly accountable for the fountain...
1: How many businesses have you put out of business constructing the fountain?
0: To tell you what, there's a few people going to be put out of business unless things start happening soon. But anyway, there's the progress is not what I'd hoped. See, I sound like a council official. Yeah,
1: that is very serious.
0: The progress is not the way I'd hoped. And so there is resolution in the pipeline, no pun intended, but the resolution is not as quick as I would like to see it. Anyway,
1: if it does look like it's going to be completed, will you be doing like a pre-opening and, you know, open
0: to the
1: public?
0: Well, I think
1: the
0: frustration level will be so great and I'll be so relieved to actually see it arrive. Yes, I probably will. It'll be a big party. Anyway, where was I? Carl's around at my house looking at my coffee machine. Anyway, I got a coffee roasting machine. Greatest thing I've ever done. Saving a fortune, and the beans were incredible. Anyway, Carl, who's never seen it before, goes, are those

0: the beans you've roasted yourself? And I said, yes, they are. He goes, my God, they look incredible. I said, they are. He was expecting that the machine would roast a few beans properly and then a few beans not properly, and it would be this weird, mad potpourri. And that's why you have professionals roast beans, not people like called Mike at home. And yet the beans that Mike did at home were so incredibly good. Even Carl, the expert, while he serviced my machine, was so impressed. So that's encouraging.
1: How regularly does the service happen? And why can't you do it yourself?
0: The machine?
1: Yeah.
0: Servicing a machine? Are you serious? Do you service your car? Have you seen inside a machine? It's hot. It's full of water and wires and mad Italian stuff. God's sake. What's the matter with you? Next, you'll be wanting me to do my own fountain. Anyway, I was building up to Hamish Kerr, and now I've run out of time. I'll have to come back for that. 8:10.
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3: It's 3 degrees in Wellington. Drinking water under increasing threat from population growth, changing land use, the climate. A call for more support for Plunkett nurses. And another very cold morning indeed in the capital. In sport, Beauden Barrett to make his first AB's appearance of the year in the opening game of the SAFR Tour. And father granted custody after falsely claiming his ex was on meds for schizophrenia. You can read that story at nzherald.co.nz.
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4: Mega Brendan Foot Mitsubishi deal. Good morning. A heavy run in on the urban motorway, citybound from Hill Street through to Everton Terrace. State Highway 1 is heavy citybound Linden through to Johnsonville. Moderate from Newlands. State Highway 2 moderate heavy and patches Kennedy Good through to Pitsoni. 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
0: Mike, I bought my bean roaster in November last year on your promo and I paid half of it off with the savings by buying. Exactly. $30, 30 to 35 a kilo is what you're paying. I'm still working it out. I'm doing 70 to 80 cents a cup. Mike, are you using a Cafe Logic roaster? Yes, I am. Best purchase ever. Thank you, Patrick, and I'm glad you like it. Mike, we've got a $15,000 coffee machine. We bought it from Italy, but we still like our instant indulgence.
1: Wow.
0: I mean, honestly. Like owning an Aston Martin DB12 and still liking the Fondong box. I mean, it makes no sense, does it? Is that what it says? Is that what it's called? The Fondong box? The Dongfong box? It's the Dongfong, isn't it? The Dongfong box. Box Dongfong? I don't know what it is.
1: Anyway. It's ugly, but maybe, do you reckon it goes 0 to 100 quicker than the Aston Martin?
0: No. The Dongfeng box. The Dongfeng box. Got there in the end. So from Katie's class yesterday, here are the questions unanswered from Hamish Kerr. So Katie's in an exercise class, a fitness class, a weightlifting class, a Pilates class. She does

0: saying something like, I don't feel it today, turning around and walking back. No one appeared to ask a question like, what's going on? How come we got here? Why did you get selected in the team? Now, this is not to pile on Hamish Kerr, because we all agreed yesterday he's the world's nicest guy and we all love him, and congratulations on all the success. And if he's having some sort of problem at the moment in terms of getting back into it or loving the sport or wanting to peak or whatever, fine. Just explain it and don't put yourself up for a team and don't select the guy. Now, the best thing that came out of Katie's class, now, there was a little bit, the one person said, look, there's a couple of stories around the place that Hamish has been having troubles for a while and they may need to be answered. Now, if that's the case, if I was in the Olympic / Commonwealth Games / High Sport New Zealand, High Performance Sport New Zealand department, I'd be front-footing that stuff. Is there something to be explained here? Is there something to be told? Tell it. Next point, and the best point was made, and I think she was 78 years old. I think she was 78 years old, and she came and she goes, did he take somebody else's place? And I hadn't thought of that yesterday, and I thought that's a very good point, because obviously these games are limited budget-wise, and they're trying to save money, and is there a guy there in the team taking somebody else's place that isn't there because he is there? Now, I don't know the answer to that. The answer might be no. He might be the only high jumper we've got in the country that, you know, met the mark and therefore no one's missing out. But explain that. Just ask a couple of questions, like what's going on? And my whole basis of this started in my mind yesterday when I asked the very simple question, when was the last time you saw somebody selected for a side, an elite side representing the country, and the day before they were due to perform, they simply decided they didn't want to anymore? Now, I'm not talking about injury or circumstances that prevented them ever doing it. I'm just talking about a person, for whatever reason, just decided they didn't want to. And that's a question that still, to this moment, hasn't been answered. Sam got on to the, who'd you get on to? The Commonwealth Committee, the Olympic Committee, all of those committees, the whole lot of the committees, the team at the Com Games Committee. Anyway, they haven't answered the questions, have they, Sam? So Sam would be wanting to follow that up today. Do you do fountains as well?
1: So I've got a question.
0: Yes.
1: Remember another Hamish Carter?
0: Do well, very well.
1: And he was going to cruise to gold in the triathlon, and then he didn't because he just had a really bad day. Do you remember that?
0: Yeah, I do.
1: Well, so would you rather that happened?
0: No, I would rather he turn up and compete and explain yourself at the end of it than turn up and just decide you're not competing. All I want is an explanation. There'll be a logical explanation, and all I want is somebody standing there, paid as a journalist to ask the questions, to, heaven forbid, actually ask a question and get to the bottom of this. And then we can all be better informed because of it, which is, as far as I can work out, the sole reason we're here, isn't it? Peter Volandis knows how to run a sport. I mean, $5.5 billion, that deal, most valuable sport going. He tells his story after the news, which is next, here at News Talk ZB.
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5: Good morning, it's 8 o'clock, 3 degrees in Wellington. I'm Max Toll. A damning ruling is criticising Wellington Hospital after a man waited 5 hours in ED before suffering a heart attack. In 2023, a 55-year-old man presented at an overrun and understaffed emergency department with burning chest pain and a family history of heart attacks. Tobias McIntosh reports.
6: The Health and Disability Commissioner has now ruled Health NZ didn't provide the man an appropriate standard of care. It's found the ED was at 200% occupancy and down to 10 nurses for the shift. The man was initially given a triage score of 3, meaning he was supposed to be seen within 30 minutes.
5: A nurse initially thought it was unlikely he was having a heart attack. Some optimism for the country's water future, despite a bleak report. The Water Services Authority's Network Environmental Performance Report finds an average 31 wastewater overflows a day. About 15% of assessed drinking and wastewater pipes are in poor condition. The authority's Sarah McFall told Mike Hosking, in many cases, the condition of infrastructure is actually unknown.
7: It's good to see greater coverage of things like water meters. Where you've got water meters, you're seeing less water use and waste, and it allows councils to get on top of those leaks.
5: The Opportunity Party remains open to working with National, despite National's cold shoulder. Three recent polls have had Top nearing Parliament's 5% threshold. Chris Luxon, though, says he won't go into business with those who want to increase tax. Top leader Kule Wong says they're ready and willing to work with parties right across the spectrum.
8: I think that it's possible that we could form a coalition government with either Labour or National, but crossbenchers is absolutely an option as well.
5: Dozens of hospitality owners in Wellington have gathered to discuss ways of revitalising Courtenay Place. Joined by operators and stakeholders, the so-called Economic and Strategy Meeting has set out to develop a vision and identify key priorities to present to the Wellington City Council. It comes as the Council approves $150,000 from the City Growth Fund to support businesses making visible improvements. Bar owner Greg Wilson says there needs to be a cohesive plan that engages local business owners, encouraging them to work together. The West Coast job market is punching above its weight. Trade Me data shows the region had the country's highest average advertised salary in the second quarter, more than $79,000. Job listings there also rose 7% annually. Development West Coast, Heath Milne, cites demand for highly skilled workers, particularly in the minerals sector.
9: And the second thing is that we are finding that recruitment is challenging, and hence those higher salaries are offered here on the coast to try and meet that demand.
5: And a terrific result for Queenstown's famous gondola and luge operator. Skyline Enterprises is reporting revenue of $239 million, up 15%, while net profits more than doubled. International visitor numbers have now surpassed pre-COVID levels. CEO Jeff McDonald told Mike Hosking the Iran conflict is influencing where people travel and helping New Zealand's shoulder season.
10: You know, the summer peaks and winter peaks always seem to take care of themselves, but it's filling those troughs in, which has been the difference, and I think we are getting definitely more Americans coming through.
5: I'm Max Toll. That's News Talk ZB News with Spark for Business.
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11: News Talk ZB Sport, Josh Wilmer has been upgraded from bronze to silver behind Australian Beau Matthews in the Para SB9 100 breaststroke at the Glasgow Commonwealth Games after Canadian Fernando Liu was disqualified. Here's his reaction on Sky Sport.
12: 3 minute 8, couldn't ask for more, right? Maybe my rating was like a little bit on the underside, but I really think I executed that really well.
11: Elsewhere, the New Zealand women's 3x3 basketball is

0: Through to the semi-finals with a perfect record after a 22-16 win over Singapore. Anthony Barmes currently sits sixth with one throw remaining in the men's hammer final after hitting a best of 67.49 metres. Lauren Bruce has qualified for the women's decider with a 67.70 effort. Geordie Beamish has finished fourth in the 3,000 metres steeplechase behind a Kenyan blitz of the podium led by Edward Serum. At the gymnasium, Daniel Stoddart has finished 7th in the rings and Courtney McGregor's come 5th in the vault. Men's singles lawn bowler Shannon McElroy and the women's pair of Selena Goddard and Caitlin Inch have missed the semi-finals on the indoor greens despite wins overnight. And Wellington's Lewis Clairbert races at about 10 minutes in the 200-metre butterfly final, looking to defend his gold in the event from Birmingham. Prop Siali Lowaki has revealed a mysterious phone call informed him he was to be a part of the All Blacks tour of South Africa. The 23-year-old Hurricane describes picking up Dave Rennie's call from an unsaved number.
1: I had to pause for a bit after he said, "Hey Siali," because I didn't know who it was. And as soon as he said, "It's Davey," I replied straight away. And then after he said, "Congratulations," I kind of just blanked out, kind of filled with all sorts of emotions.
0: So will he recognise his coach's number in the future?
1: Yeah, now it's saved. I got his number saved now.
0: Lowaki is another All Black for St Patrick's College Town in Wellington. He captained their first 15 back in 2021. I'm Adam Cooper. That's News Talk ZB Sport with Generate, putting performance first. GenerateKiwiSaver.co.nz. It's 8:05.
2: News Talk ZB Wellington, time saver traffic.
3: The burgers are better at BK. Good morning. A heavy run in on the urban motorway. Citybound from Murphy Street through to Everton Terrace. State Highway 2 heavy citybound Kennedy Good through to Petone. Then moderate through to Naranga. State Highway 1 is heavy citybound just past Transmission Gully through to Johnsonville. Heavy again from Newlands. From flame grilled whoppers to crispy chicken, the burgers are better at BK. Time saver traffic.
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4: Cold in the capital again, frosty. Today should be mostly fine weather, though, with light winds, 12 today's high eventually. 13 tomorrow, fine again, then some showers developing Wednesday afternoon with some northerlies. Those showers continuing into Thursday and probably Friday as well. Thursday could have some gale nor'westerlies in the afternoon. -1 in Kapiti, -2 in Porirua, currently -3 in Upper Hutt and Wainuiomata. Lower Hutt 1, Lyle Bay 4, Wellington City 3.
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4: It is 8:07, so his league is on a roll right now. It is due in no small part to Peter Vlandis. Since taking up the NRL's top job in 2018, he's doubled the league's audience, got it into Vegas for the season openers, of course, looking to expand to 20 sides by 2029, and the other week signed that $5.3 billion broadcast deal, which made it the most valuable sport in this part of the world. What's the magic? Peter Vlandis is with us. Good morning.
5: Good morning, Michael.
4: Just generally, Peter, to start this, you arrived 2018. Here we are in 2026. You made your big announcement on the rights deals the other day. Are you broadly where you thought you would be?
5: Yes, we are. We needed to make the game more entertaining. We changed the rules. Unfortunately, in a lot of sports, they're very insular. They live in a cocoon and take all the advice off the participants and the players and the coaches, etc. We took it from the lens of a fan, and we wanted to make sure that we accommodated the needs of a fan. And the fan needed more unpredictable play, they needed the ball in play longer, and they needed entertainment. And that's exactly what we did. We changed the rules, and our ball in play was increased, the unpredictability increased. You know, we introduced two-point field goals, captain's challenges, and of course the six again. And we've doubled our audience in 5 years, both in Australia and in New Zealand. In New Zealand, there's been substantial growth. A lot of that's to do, of course, with the WAS and how good they're going. But also, the fact is the game is a lot more entertaining.
4: Well, you introduced the Warriors. I was going to get there eventually anyway. Just generally, how important is their performance in the big NRL picture?
5: Very important. They've captured the hearts and minds of people in New Zealand. That's what they've done. I was on an overseas holiday in Whistler in Canada, and I ran into a young lady who was from New Zealand. Even though she was a rugby union fan, the first thing she said was, "Go the Wahs." So they've really captured everybody's attention, and you know, all credit to Cameron. And because they have really, really

0: done a great job.
1: I don't know if you remember, it maybe was a bit before your time, but there was a period of time there where the NRL sort of looked at the Warriors as being, you know, from another country, and yes, they were part of a competition, but there was this, I don't know, overarching feeling that they could never win it. They'd never be allowed to win it. You know, it had to go to an Australian side. If we go and win it this year, would that be good for the NRL in the game?
0: That would be fantastic. I mean, we'd love for them to win it. Although we don't really like New Zealand winning anything, but the Warriors we certainly would like to see, because, I mean, they deserve it. They've really worked hard to be where they're at. You know, what they did during COVID in Australia, we'll never forget, and the loyalty they showed and the courage they showed. So, you know, sometimes karma happens and you get rewarded, and we just hope karma happens with the Warriors and they do get rewarded.
1: The broadcasting deal I mentioned the other day, was that personal for you, the size of it versus, say, the AFL in particular? Was that a win?
0: Look, it you always look at those things, but for me it was maximising it for the game. It was making sure that we never left a dollar back, and we didn't. And, as I said, it's been a five-year plan. It hasn't been just a five-minute plan. We didn't have the audience to go back to do a media deal 5 years ago. We needed to double our audience. We needed to increase it substantially, which we did do. So it made our game a lot more valuable. And we knew we get more viewers in the AFL here in Australia, a lot more. And that doesn't even include the state of origin. So we had a very valuable product, and we had to get more than the AFL, and we did.
1: Now, DAZN, of course, is a part of it, along with Foxtel. That media landscape and what you've seen change in your time, we're a little bit hindered on the free-to-air stuff in this country, but does that worry you, what's going on in the media? Does that worry you? Does it excite you? Where do you reckon it goes?
0: Look, it excites me to a degree, because the way people consume TV now is different to what it was 5 or 10 years ago. You know, naturally, people used to watch free-to-air, but now they've shifted and migrated to subscription television. It's like going to a restaurant and picking what meal you want, and that's what subscription television does. If you want to watch a movie, you want to watch sport, you want to watch, you got the opportunity to do so. And the younger person has really gone to watching and consuming their content via telephones and tablets. So that's a complete different to what it was 10 years ago. And who's to say in 5 years that changes again? Because every generation changes. But there's been a substantial migration away from free-to-air to the streaming networks. And sport has to adapt to that. And we did. One of the big players for us that enabled us to get the big deal was that Amazon came in and made an offer for the rugby league rights, which has never done before, another streamer. And I think that's the future. You'll see that streaming companies will be determining the sports broadcast.
1: All right, listen, Peter, hold on there for a couple of moments. I want to come back and talk about the play of salary caps as well. Peter Vallandis, NRL, with us this morning. It's 12 past 8.
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2: 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Mike, can he come and run New Zealand netball? He didn't convince me on the PNG, Mike. Mike, what an inspiring, passionate man. He's on fire. Bullshit meter was deep in the brown during the PNG spiel, Mike. How's Peter not running Australia? So great for the region. So there you go. Yeah, but the thing that sealed it for me was the numbers the other day. Because everything comes down to dollars at the end of the day. You can be passionate and emotional about anything, but when you say, I've just signed a deal worth, you know, $5, $6, $8, $9, $10 billion, that's how much somebody's prepared to pay for it, and therefore that's what it's worth, and therefore that's how you measure the sport's success. Ender is on holiday, but that's not holding him down. Oh, no, he's got coverage galore. They've moved to number 10. Did you see Burnham's interview over the weekend from number 10? It actually looks quite nice. I might have to rescind all of that. Anyway, Ender's with us shortly.
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2: 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It's the Mike Hosking Breakfast with Arvida Retirement Communities. 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
3: Good morning, it's 8:30, 3 degrees in Wellington. I'm Max Toll. Confidence from retailers in the economic recovery. Retail NZ's latest survey for the 3 months to June shows 69% of businesses are confident of surviving the next 12 months. Just over 60% are expecting to meet or exceed their sales targets, nearly double that of the previous survey earlier this year. Chief Executive Carolyn Young says aside from fuel prices, the economy's on the up.
4: So they are hoping that Middle East crisis aside, we can get out of winter, things will improve. And so let's see whether that plays out as they anticipate.
3: The Associate Energy Minister remains confident in our fuel supply as the government weighs up continuing temporary support. The $50 weekly payments for lower income working families were meant to last until the price of 91 stayed below $3 for a month. The 4 week threshold is nearing, but the payments are being reviewed as unpredictable oil prices remain. Shane Jones told Mike Hosking, and they're relying on information from importers.
5: They have not yet put up any red flags. They plan 30, 60, 90 days out.
3: An EV advocacy group is calling on the government to keep clean car standards as it considers scrapping them. It's reviewing the standard that imposes fees on importers bringing high-emitting vehicles into the country. Drive Electric has now written to the Transport Minister, warning repealing it would leave the country more exposed to the next oil shock. Board Chair Kirsten Corson says converting people to EVs builds the country's energy resilience.
6: You're only paying $3 to $5 per 100 kilometres as opposed to $25 per 100 kilometres. It really makes financial sense.
3: Rocket Lab has signed its largest launch contract to date, $458 million with the US Space Force. Under the agreement, the homegrown space company will execute 12 suborbital launches, with up to six additional launches from a new base in Alaska. The first of the contract is expected to take place by the end of the year. Chief Executive Sir Peter Beck says relentless execution is essential to maturing America's missile defense capabilities, and that's what Rocket Lab brings. New Zealand First is backing a funding boost for Plunkett. The nurses' organisation claims the coalition promise between NZ First and National to ensure Plunkett is funded to do its job properly is not being met, as Aria Howell reports.
7: New Zealand First says the national contract with Plunkett has increased by $4.3 million, or 5.4%, compared with the 2023-24 financial year. Associate Health Minister Casey Costello has also been undertaking work on health system expectations for babies, which includes consistent support to new mums.
3: And a push to catch up with other countries on firefighter cancer cover. The Professional Firefighters Union is backing a members' bill to change the current rules that firefighters must prove their cancer was caused by the job. The union's Watty Watson says most of the time, ACC and FENS reject the cases.
8: We're calling on all parties to put their politicking aside. I don't know why anyone would not support this bill. The Australians have it, the Canadians, the Americans, in Norway. It's only fair that New Zealand firefighters have that access too.
3: That's Newstalk ZB News with Spark for Business, building growth through tech innovation.
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9: 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New Zealand's won a first gold medal at the Glasgow Commonwealth Games in dramatic fashion on Sky Sports.
10: A look at this from Claire, but the defending champion, I think, is going to get it on the final stroke. Yes, he does. Wow, that's utterly brilliant. Absolutely stunning pacing from the defending champion, Lewis Clairbutt of New Zealand. Wellington.

0: And swimmer Lewis Clairbird has defended his 200-metre butterfly gold, surging from behind in the final 50 metres to win by 0.33 of a second. Clairbird was outside the top three with 50 metres left and was seventh in the race's early stages.
1: I felt like I was so slow out, and I just knew that I was going to have enough left in the tank that last 75, and just never really hit the wall, and I had to rate up, and there's no way I can redo that race again. Like, it was stupid.
0: It's Lewis Clairbird's sixth career Commonwealth Games medal and adds to his silver in the 200-metre individual medley on Saturday morning. He'll still race in the 400-metre individual medley. Marco Mollo has navigated his way to eighth at the halfway mark of the men's 79-kilogram weightlifting at the Games. He lifted 133 kilograms in his second snatch attempt before missing out at 137. Indian Ajaya Babu leads after breaking a Games record with 149 kilograms. The clean and jerk is about to begin. In other headlines from the Commonwealth Games, Geordie Beamish has finished fourth in the 3,000 metres steeplechase behind a Kenyan blitz of the podium led by Edmund Serum. Anthony Barnes has finished sixth in the men's hammer throw final after hiving a best of 67.49 metres. Lauren Bruce has qualified for the women's decider with a 67.70 effort. At the gymnasium, Daniel Stoddard has finished seventh in the rings and Courtney McGregor has come fifth in the vault. Men's singles bowler Shannon McElroy and the women's pair of Selena Goddard and Caitlin Lynch have missed the semi-finals on the indoor greens despite wins overnight. I'm Adam Cooper. That's News Talk ZB Sport with Generate. Putting performance first, Generate KiwiSaver.
2: News Talk ZB Wellington, time saver traffic.
3: Fuel up with chicken on rice from St. Pierre's Sushi. The Uber motorway is heavy from Hill Street northbound, moderate to heavy from Evans Bay Parade through to Mount Vic Tunnel. State Highway 2 heavy citybound Kennedy Good through to Putsoni, moderate through to Naranga. State Highway 1 heavy citybound just past Transmission Gully through to Johnsonville, heavy from Newlands. Teriyaki chicken, crispy katsu chicken or the double decker all on rice from St. Pierre's.
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4: Still very cold in parts of the region. It has been another very chilly morning in the capital. Once it does warm up, today's weather expected to be fine with lighter winds. A high of 12 in the city, 13 tomorrow, fine tomorrow. Perhaps some drizzle Wednesday afternoon. Northerlies, and then Thursday a little wetter and a little windier. Currently 1 degree in Kapiti, minus one in Porirua, minus three, in fact, in Upper Hutt and Wainuiomata, one in Lower Hutt, four in Lyle Bay, three in Wellington City.
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5: Mike, that Peter's one clever guy. He also created the Everest. Yes, he did. Very good point. He's into racing, remains the head of racing in, I think it's New South Wales. Mike, I totally agree on Hamish Kerr. This is an interesting ad. We totally agree on Hamish Kerr. We fund these athletes. If he's self-funded, then the choice is his. But that's not the case. He shouldn't have been there in the first place. Many others would jump at the opportunity. That's what I want to answer, Jen. I don't know that that's true. It may be true. It might not be. Mike, Dame Val basically called him soft on television last night. I missed that part. Suggests he's from a different era of sports. Mike, I agree with respect, read the questions, read Hamish Kerr. Even if there isn't another high jumper, taking a place in team prevents funding from other athletes regardless of the area, surely. See, they're all these are questions. I don't know what the answers are. They're all questions. But Sammy's onto it. He's onto it. And he's going to be back with us with some answers tomorrow. Or so I'm led to believe. 23 to 9.
2: International correspondence with NZI Insurance. Peace of mind for New Zealand business.
5: Brady's with us. How are you, man?
6: Yeah, really good, Mike. Good morning, and thanks for having me again.
5: Not at all. Great pleasure. Tell us, what's your experience with the Canaries, and is it everything it's cracked up to be?
6: It's wonderful. Honestly, I wish I could. Well, I'm going to paint you a picture. I'm in a tiny little fishing village called Playa Santiago on the island of La Gomera, and I've been coming here almost 20 years with my wife and children. Nothing ever changes. The same families run the same businesses with the same smiles on their faces. It's about 24 to 26 degrees every day. They only serve one lager, fresh fish from the sea, locally grown vegetables, lovely hiking trails, beautiful shingle stone beach. And it's so safe and peaceful. And honestly, World War III could break out, and I don't think they'd even know about it here. Like, it's wonderful.
5: What do you do? You Airbnb it or what?
6: No, luckily we've got a share of a place here.

0: someone inherently trustworthy, loyal, hardworking, and fun and smart, and who can just kind of drive the train along for the next few years until William takes over.
1: Good stuff, mate. Catch up on Thursday. Appreciate it very much. Enjoy your break. Doesn't his holiday sound just idyllic? Interrupted only by me.
2: So not that idyllic then.
1: No, not really. Just enjoying connection time with his wife and children. He goes, sorry, guys, I've got to go. Mike's on the phone yet again. Rainer, by the way, Angela, who got £16,876 in severance pay when she sort of ran into a bit of difficulty after failing to pay enough tax for her £800,000 flat. Anyway, she got her job back, and the first question they asked her under Burnham once she got her job back is, you know that £16,876 you got for severance, you're paying that back? And her answer was, guess what her answer was? You know what her answer was. 8:45.
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1: For people listening in Auckland this morning, Ryan Fox is in town at midday to show off the claret jug. I was just reminded of that. Wear black if you want to. It's a beautiful day. Clear blue skies. Pictures will look good on television tonight. The claret jug will be glistening, be sparkling. Do you think Sir Bob Charles, Mike, would have a claret jug as well? Or were they not awarded back then? Terry, it's not a bad question. They do. I mean, the claret jug is famous because it's been awarded since the beginning. Charles got his in 63. And you get two. You get the one, the actual one, and you hold on to it for a year, and you get your own. And so I'm assuming Ryan would bring the real one, and he's getting the other one, you know, I don't know, stood up, put a hose pipe through it, make it into a fountain, something like that. Dame Val said, Mike, she had the same respect and training for Commonwealth Games and Olympics or the Pacific Games. She was not holding back. She said, you take care of your mental and body preparation. Kerr owes more to New Zealand and sponsors than paid his way. So Dame Val says that. By the way, dumb game. YouGov did it.

0: surprise me with the result. So this is in Britain. So the deal is this, and you work out why it's dumb. You've got the choice of instantly getting $50,000, or you can flip 50-50 for $1 million. So do you take the 50,000, or do you go, nope, flip the coin, and I'll go 50-50 on $1 million? What do you reckon the answer was? Most people said, give me the money, even though there's a huge difference. 73% said, give me the money. What was surprising is 6% said they couldn't decide. I mean, what does that tell you about somebody? Honestly.
1: It's a lot of pressure when you're dealing with those sorts of numbers.
0: No, it's not, because it's YouGov ringing you. It's like nothing's happening. You can't decide. What was also interesting is the gender split. 82% of women said, give me the 50, 63% of men. So men would chance it. And, of course, the most risk or the biggest risk taker were who? Young people. 18 to 24s, most of them said, I'll have a crack at the million. And why would that be? My guess is because, what the hell, you're young, it'll come your way again. But the point of it being, the wastage of it being, you needed to make it better than that. $50,000 for most people is not going to change your life. If I said, I'll give you $1 million or flip for $100 million, or if I said, I'll give you $750,000 plus the car of your choice, or $1 trillion. That's when you test people, wouldn't it? As opposed to 50-50 on $1 million. 9 away from 9.
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3: 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The Uber motorway is heavy from Hill Street, northbound moderate to heavy from Troy Street through to the Basin Reserve. State Highway 1 heavy but moving Tawa through to Granada Drive, again from Johnsonville. State Highway 2 is slow just before Kennedy Good through to Petone. 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Avanka Zonich for Time Saver Traffic and Travel.
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0: It's good that Claire Burt won the medal this morning. Were you getting nervous about the lack of golds? That was the other thing at the class yesterday, Katie's many exercise classes. They generally agreed, and I don't mean to be mean about this, they generally agreed that there wasn't a lot of interest in the Commonwealth Games. Just generally, you know, like it's not one of those water cooler buzzy moments.
1: Yeah, well, they couldn't even get people interested in hosting it. So she was at an exercise class with a 78-year-old woman, did I hear you say?
0: A lot of different people. People are doing it, mate. Honestly. Pumping iron. It's incredible. You live forever if you pump iron. It's good for you. Gina Reinhart, I mentioned, speaking while we're on the subject of sport, Gina Reinhart, who was in the pool with Pauline Hanson,

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2: Good morning, it's 9 o'clock, 4 degrees in Wellington. I'm Max Toll. Russian media is reporting the country's Federal Security Service has arrested a man accused of spying for New Zealand. In a statement, the FSB says it's identified and stopped the illegal activity of a Russian citizen suspected of committing treason. Jordan Dunn has more.
3: The agency says the 55-year-old contacted the New Zealand Security Intelligence Service with information which could be used against the security of Russia. The man has reportedly been detained and could face life imprisonment for treason. New Zealand is a member of the Five Eyes Intelligence Sharing Alliance with the USA, UK, Canada and Australia.
2: Foreign Affairs Minister Winston Peters and MFAT are deferring comment to the NZSIS. Retailer confidence is bouncing back despite the ongoing conflict between the US and Iran. Retail New Zealand's latest survey for the 3 months to June shows 61% are expecting to meet or exceed their sales targets, nearly twice the number of the previous survey earlier this year. Retailers' primary concern remains the cost of living, driven by high inflation and unemployment. Chief Executive Carolyn Young says retailers now want to see consumer confidence increase.
4: Consumers are wary with rising inflation, with high unemployment and with increase in interest rates. Those factors are certainly on the mind of retailers as they're working out stock levels.
2: New details of the government's proposed move-on orders revealing $500 fines if a person refuses to give their name or tries to run. The Justice Committee is expected to report back on the bill in September. Kate Rickard has more.
5: The bill will give police the power to order away from a public space for 24 hours rough sleepers, beggars, or people acting in a disorderly manner. The new fines added in May would crack down on people who run when being issued an order or fail to give their correct name and date of birth. They're on top of the punishment for breaching a move-on order, a fine of up to $2,000 or 3 months jail time.
2: A Wellington bar owner says it's important future plans for Courtney Place are not just a traffic solution dressed up as urban revival. Dozens of hospitality owners in Wellington gathered yesterday to talk ways of revitalising the area and to identify key priorities to present to the Wellington City Council in lieu of the Golden Mile. Local bar owner Greg Wilson says some ideas include leveraging off the capital's movie industry, including perhaps creating film-related sculptures up and down the streets, which could become an attraction. Swimmer Lewis Clairbert has won New Zealand's first gold medal at the Glasgow Commonwealth Games, defending his 200-metre butterfly title. More to come on that in sport. And a new report finds councils across the country are sitting on $1.12 billion worth of art. The Taxpayers Union report shows more than 71,000 art pieces are owned by various arms of local government, but only 33% are on public display. The Auckland Council and its Auckland Art Gallery, for instance, have the most valuable collection, worth more than $500 million, followed by Dunedin at $200 million. Rotorua Mayor Tanya Tapsell told Mike Hosking, some items are only stored by councils for others.
6: I think that number might be even higher if we were looking at how councils play a role in storage and appropriate facilities to look after these.
2: I'm Max Toll. That's Newstalk ZB News with Fisher Funds, investing in New Zealand for over 25 years.
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7: News Talk ZB Sports. New Zealand's collected a full house of Commonwealth Games medals on a successful night at the pool in Glasgow. Lewis Clairbert has won a sixth career medal at the event with golds in the 200-metre butterfly, defending his Birmingham 2022 effort. The Wellingtonian produced a blitz after being second to last at the halfway mark and surging from fourth with 50 metres to go. Clairbert's told Sky Sport about working on his resilience.
8: I've been doing so much work on just like back against the wall stuff and training in Australia and being able to burst guys every single day, you know, I think that was literally it, you know, like going up against the wall, being behind and still telling yourself you're still in the race.
7: Erica Fairweather, Caitlin Deans, Milana Tapper and Eve Thomas have earned bronze in the women's 4x200 metre freestyle relay, pipped by silver medalists England, who were behind Australia. Josh Wilmer has been upgraded from bronze to silver in the Para SB9 100 breaststroke.

0: after a Canadian rival was disqualified. Siali Lawaki is putting his elevation to the All Blacks down to his esteemed company at the Hurricanes. He becomes the fourth prop from the Super Rugby champions for the tour of South Africa, joining incumbents Tyrell Lomax, Pasileo Tosi and Xavier Numia. The 23-year-old says learning alongside the trio has been invaluable.
1: When I first started at the Canes, I was pretty much the same prop, all the props that are in the All Blacks now, and I saw that as a great opportunity for growth.
0: He becomes another All Black for Wellington's St Patrick's College Town. He captained their first 15 in 2021. All Blacks coach Dave Rennie has sought advice from one of his predecessors on how to succeed on a tour of South Africa. John Hart mentored the 1996 side that won a test series in the Republic for the first time. The pair caught up for a chinwag last month. Rennie says one thing Hart underlined was the value of being one team.
2: That was a strong thought of ours too. I don't want half a team flying off to the next venue in preparation. We need to all be there. If you're not playing, you're on the field helping warm up, or you're sitting in the stand cheering your mates on.
0: And Aaron Gate is thrilled at the response to his Tour de France cycling debut. He'd opted against adding to his medal haul at the Commonwealth Games. Gate helped XDS Astana to second on two stages while finishing with the best individual result of 10th on stage 17.
3: For everyone to be so positive, and even, you know, I was getting positive words just rolling back to the team bus from other management after the finish of, you know, like, geez, you're 35, you're doing your first Tour de France and look what you've done.
0: I'm Adam Cooper. That's News Talk ZB News and Sport to 9:06. 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
5: 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Good morning. It is heavy coming in on the Urban Motorway, citybound from Hill Street, northbound heavy from Evans Bay Parade through to Mount Vic Tunnel. State Highway 2, moderate heavy in patches from Kennedy Good through to Naranga Interchange. Starting to ease on State Highway 1 from Tawa, heavy from Newlands. 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
4: Weather with Tommy's Real Estate, Wellington's market leader.
6: Very gradually warming up in the capital this morning after an incredibly cool start to the morning, as it was yesterday. Today should be mostly fine with lighter winds, a high of 12 in the city. A fraction warmer tomorrow, fine again. Perhaps some drizzle late on with northerlies. Thursday could be a little wet and windy as well. Currently 3 degrees in Kapiti, 1 in Porirua, 0 in Upper Hutt, 2 in Lower Hutt, minus 2 still in Wainui Mata, 6 degrees down in Lyell Bay and 5 degrees in the CBD.
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8: G'day, good morning and welcome to Tuesday the 28th of July. Huge, huge, huge congratulations to Lewis Clearbert. Gold medal, 200 metre butterfly. Fantastic. What was it? His sixth medal at a Commonwealth Games. Incredible. Shows you what happens when you move to Melbourne. Oh gosh, that's a bit bitchy to start the show, isn't it? I've got to say I was generally disappointed with the All Black squad announcement yesterday. How Du Plessis Kerifi wasn't in that named 44-man squad for South Africa Tour is absolutely beyond me. If ever there was a bloke you wanted on a long tour, it's Du Plessis Kerifi. Outstanding teammate, outstanding trainer, gives everything every time he puts a jersey on. I reckon that you're desperately unlucky, and I feel for you. Talking about not making the cut, Kule Wong, leader of the Opportunities Party, joins me in the studio at 11 o'clock. Christopher Luxon made it crystal clear yesterday that the Opportunity Party won't be part of any coalition he's leading. So where does that leave Kule Wong? Where does that leave the Opportunities Party? We'll find out at 11 o'clock. Don't forget, Wellington Saints are in the quarterfinal of the NBL. Action this Thursday night at Taraparaha Arena, playing Otago Nuggets at 7 o'clock. We have got the opportunity, if you come on the show and talk to me, to win 2 tickets to that event. Now, I want to start off with some honesty. When I read the story this morning, I had 2 choices. I could read it, shake my head and get angry to myself and move on. I could say, well, there you go. Another emergency department horror story. Another report. Another apology. Another promise that it will never happen again. Because sadly,

0: We've been talking about this stuff for years. Or I could do what I think we have to do. And that's keep talking about it. I will speak about these stories as many times as it takes. Because if we stop talking about it, we start accepting it. And I refuse to accept it. Think about this for just a second as you're driving to work or sitting listening to the show. A 55-year-old man walks into a Wellington hospital with a burning chest pain. The pain is radiating into his left shoulder. He has a family history of heart attacks. He's got an elevated blood pressure. Every alarm bell should have been ringing. We've seen the TV ads. We've watched them. We understand them. Instead, he waits. And he waits some more. Not 30 minutes. Not an hour. He waits 4.5 hours before he's seen by a doctor. More than 5 hours after arriving, a ECG finally confirms he's having a heart attack. 5 hours. The Health and Disability Commissioner has now ruled that Health New Zealand failed to provide an appropriate standard of care. They didn't need AI for that, did they? The investigation found he should have been treated as a higher priority and should have had an ECG during his initial assessment. This is not earth-moving, is it? On the night the emergency department was running at 200% of occupancy and there was 10 nurses short. Now, I know the staff in our emergency departments work incredibly hard. I know they're under pressure. And I know there's hundreds of stories where nurses and doctors perform miracles every single day. This is not about blaming people on the floor. It's about a system that keeps putting good people into impossible situations. Because here's the bit that really gets me. That man could have been me. Could have been your husband. Your wife, your dad, your mum, your brother, your sister, or your best mate. None of us thinks we're going to be sitting in an emergency department waiting for someone to realise we're having a heart attack. And that's what really scares me. I'm also tired of hearing what they're going to do. We're always promised reviews, action plans, better training, audits and future improvements. Fine. But at some point, the promises have to be results. Because this isn't about politics. This isn't about headlines. It's about whether, when the worst day of your life arrives, a health system, New Zealand's health system, is there when you need it. And right now, I don't think that's a question any of us would be comfortable asking.
1: Nick Mills.
0: 0800 8010 8092 92. I refuse to accept another stories like that. Do you? Or are you the person that just shakes your head and says, well, it wasn't me, it wasn't one of my family, it doesn't matter, it's okay. It's all right. You don't need to talk about it. And what do you make of the standard of our emergency department? I want to hear your thoughts. If it's a waiting game, it's fine. 0800 80 10 80, let's start the show. 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
9: Someone's just texting, not that it matters to the story, it's horrible, but did the gentleman pass away? He's still well. I believe he's well. I believe he's okay. If you know him or have a relation, could you let him know that we're talking about him? I'd love to talk to him. 2 degrees of separation in New Zealand and Wellington, so someone must know him. If you could let him know that we are talking about it and we're interested, if he'd like to call in, we'd love to talk to him. Or if you're a family member, if you'd like to text us and tell us if he's okay. Anne, good morning.
10: Yeah, hi, Nick. How are you?
9: Great, thank you.
10: Lovely, fresh morning today.
9: My gosh, Anne, can I just tell you, at 7.30, I walked down the road to get Grace and I a coffee, and by the time I got back, my nose was frozen.
10: Has it fallen off?
9: No.
10: There's one very important thing you missed from that story that you've been talking about. It happened in August 23.
9: So how does that change it?
10: Well, you can't say, whoa, dreadful, everything's awful, the government says it's going to review, when it's a three-year-old story. You've got to look at what's happening today.
9: Well, I can't help. I can't help that it takes that long for us to get that information.
10: No, but you've got to be honest about the situation. It was a three-year-old incident.
9: Do you think it's changed?
10: I think it's changed, and I've been to the hospital a lot in the last few years. But the other thing is, the report basically said that the patient was triaged incorrectly, and that's why he had the weight. And we keep getting that again and again and again.
9: Well, Hold on, Anne. That's exactly why we're talking about it, but you're saying it's 3 years old. You're worried, more consumed by that.
10: No. I'm very worried about the fact that the triaging was done incorrectly.
9: But he's still...
10: And we've had stories or incidences again and again and again where that's done and the patient's been

0: affected. And I actually wonder about the quality of some of our nurses. We have some excellent nurses, but we also have some that you do wonder about. I said to my GP at one stage after coming out of hospital and telling her what had happened, that we need more nurses, and she said, no, Anne, we need more good nurses. Now, that nurse should have realised that that guy needed to be put, as the report said, triage two, which meant he would have been seen in 10 minutes. But he wasn't. He was put three, so he was allowed to wait. And that's not overstaffing or understaffing. It's simply lack of competence on the part of the nurse.
1: Well, I'm not arguing that there's anything else apart from the fact that he had to wait 5 hours. That's all.
0: Yeah,
1: I honestly don't care whether it was whether
0: that's the quality. Like, everything else has been dumbed down in our education system. You actually wonder. Out of three visits in hospital in 2022, I had three times I was given incorrect dosage. Double the antibiotics I was supposed to have. And when I queried it, no, that's fine. Looked at the chart. She came back 10 minutes later. She'd had another patient's chart. The other one was a medication that didn't really matter. But the third one, they gave me double my dose of blood pressure tablet. Now, wow. That could have been fatal.
1: Wow.
0: Yeah.
1: So, do we have a problem now or not?
0: Look, the Health New Zealand's been told off because it doesn't employ all the nurses that graduate. I think they're doing the right thing. They're picking the good ones. Because forget all the ideology, forget all the politics. They have to look, is this nurse going to be good enough to save people's lives? And that's what it boils down to. And they get told off because they don't employ them all. They get, you know, they really get rubbished by the press, but I think they're doing the right thing there. They're employing the ones that show the most capability. And if I'm in hospital and I'm sick, I've only had to go to outpatients once in the last 3 years, and the nurse there looked at me, and that was it. I was straight through. I didn't even get to sit down. Not outpatients ED.
1: Yeah.
0: So there are some really good ones there. Oh, they can look at you and they can see.
1: I mean, gosh, Anne, I'm the biggest shouter of praise to all those people that are working there. That's not their fault. It isn't their fault. You know, they might have made a mistake, but it's because they're pushed too fast, having to work too hard.
0: No, it's because they're not qualified enough. I would know from that guy's symptoms that he was having a heart attack. They had a case in a hospital and the kid ended up being flown to Starship. The mother rang a relative in Australia to say, hey, look, this is happening. Now, the kid hadn't pooped for hours. Its stomach was getting harder and harder and harder. Well, that's obviously a blockage in the bowel. That's not hard to recognise, but the hospital couldn't recognise it. It was only when she rang the relative in Australia, who's a nurse over there, talked to that relative and then made a fuss to the doctors here that something was done and the kid was flown up to Starship. And because it had taken so long, that I think he was about four, lost 20 centimetres of his intestine, his bowel.
1: And I've got to go. I mean, I've got the facts here. Occupancy has not improved. It's increased to 240%. Critical care and significant care deficit hours at Wellington ED are now at 72%, meaning the vast majority of patients are not receiving the interventions or monitoring that they need. 0800 80 10 80. 5 hours with chest pains before they put the, you know, ECG on you? Do you reckon that's good enough? 23 minutes past 9, 0800 80 10 80.
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7: Morning, Roger.
8: Good morning, Nick. How are you?
7: I'm great. And I know that you had a really good experience in Wellington Hospital, and I'm sure that, you know, you're going to tell us that.
8: Well, I had two. I was in again about a month ago. And same thing. But I put it all down to I was well looked after. Perfect. You know, even the trainee nurses were coming round with the trained nurses to see if they can, okay, for them to take blood and be supervised and all that kind of stuff. The problem I see is not the nurses, not the doctors, it's the poxy government not funding enough and new nurses. And I hear that all these nurses that qualify, not all of them are being taken on. And I'm thinking, well, if we're short dozens of nurses every weekend, well, you know, that's, you know, you don't have to be a Philadelphia lawyer to work that one out. So it's just money, as far as I'm concerned, Nick.
7: Can I just, and I agree with you, can I just say that if it was the opposite and we were letting people that had we thought were qualified from overseas as nurses to actually just get in and work and we have further problems, we'd be jumping up and down. I think I don't have a problem with you know, double-checking, triple-checking people's qualifications.
8: No, absolutely. I'd be even checking again. And also I think that with certain procedures, I think they need to be supervised for a certain period of time before they get going on their own. And again, the ones that I had were young nurses that came with another nurse, and I found that really good. I really enjoyed the experience. I said, yeah, look, you go for it, you know. But again, for me, you've got that issue, and that comes down to how the hospital lets them through without, you know, checking their qualifications or seeing how practical they are. But again, it still comes down to money, because I heard that guy that was sick or whatever, they were down 200% or something.
7: No, there was 200% over capacity in the and 10 nurses short.
8: Exactly. So, again, if you had plenty of nurses on, you could have called in some extra nurses. So, again, it tells me, if that was your job, your business, Nick, you'd go broke. If you didn't have enough staff on and people rolled up after a game and you only had 5 staff in your restaurant and there were 400 people out the door, that is piss poor management, and this is what you see at the hospital.
7: And sometimes that does occur. You know, there's periods of time, but it's communication that counts, and someone should be actually communicating with that guy and saying, look, we're understaffed, we're under the pump, we're getting with you. But, I mean, you know, why spend all that money? This is my argument on this whole thing, Roger, and hear me out. Why do we, every time I put on the news or I don't watch TV a lot, there's an ad about, if you know, don't have a shower, go to ED. You know what I mean? If you've got chest pains. They're advertising the absolute living daylight out and they've got no one to fix you.
8: Exactly. And again, the second time I went in, it was the same thing, it was chock-a-block. They put me in a hallway, they came over and put a blanket on me, they apologised for the wait, A bit later

0: on, a lady came round and gave me a cup of coffee, and I was communicated every probably half an hour. They said, look, you'll be seen soon. So I knew what was happening, but the place was chocker, and everything went off well. So like anything, Nick, things will slip through the, you know, in any business, and I've had businesses where, you know, things happened and we've made mistakes, and that happens. Unfortunately, in a hospital, if you make a mistake, you know, perhaps someone dies. So, again, you need to take more care on the people that you hire on and have enough staff on.
1: Your problem is, this is my problem, Roger, is an old L.V. Martin saying. Do you remember?
0: Yes. It's the putting right that counts.
1: End of story. Why are we not getting it fixed? You know, why are we not fixing it? That's end of story, isn't it?
0: Talk to the bloody government. They're the ones who got the purse strings.
1: Yeah, I agree. Always good to talk. And are you okay?
0: All right.
1: Are you okay?
0: Yeah, good as gold, Nick.
1: Back in hospital? I mean, that worries me. That concerns me.
0: I was only in there for about 4 days and back out again. So I had a tooth pulled out and I got an infection and I worried about it going down to my heart. So
1: okay.
0: It was nothing much.
1: I could have fixed that. I could have told the people you don't have a heart, so you're okay. See ya.
0: Yeah. Well, I knew that was coming, didn't I?
1: See ya, Roger. Thank you. Appreciate it. Always good to talk to you. I'm glad you're well. 29 minutes to 10, 0800 80 1080. It is the putting right that counts. And I don't care that this is an old... This is the first time we've got the report. It's the first chance we've had to talk about it. That's how long it took to get here. How many other people have actually died because they haven't got the help? And don't tell me that doesn't happen. Please don't try and tell me that doesn't happen. Love to get your view on it. Time for some headlines.
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7: Heather Duplessy-Allen Drive with Ryan Bridge and One New Zealand. 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
11: With Relocate, Wellington's business relocation and logistics experts. The nurses' organisation is demanding Health NZ address a damning report into Wellington Hospital's ED. In 2023, a 55-year-old man waited 5 hours in ED before suffering a heart attack, having presented at an overrun and understaffed department with burning chest pain. A Russian man could face life imprisonment for treason after allegedly contacting our intelligence agency. Russia's Federal Security Service claims the 55-year-old contacted the NZSIS using email and instant messages on instructions from a foreign

0: intelligence service, and a question of whether TikTok needs to pay more tax here. Mostly fine weather today in the capital after a very cool start, another cold start, and why daughters become unpaid carers for aging parents and how to share the load. You can read that column at nzherald.co.nz. Nick?
1: Max, I shouldn't even ask you because I know you've got a slightly jaundiced view on treatment that a family member of yours had at Wellington Hospital. I mean, do you still have that same view?
0: Oh, look, I mean, it despairs me. I sometimes wake up in cold sweats thinking about that emergency department. I think an emergency department, in a way, is a reflection of a city's character. And if your emergency department is a pit of despair and delays, I think that reflects very poorly on the city itself. We should be ashamed of an emergency department that's 270%, you know, overloaded and understaffed. We should be ashamed of it. It is one of the key parts of the city. It is a reflection of our character. And if the emergency department isn't working, I don't think you can say the city's working. Full stop.
1: Great, absolutely great thoughts. And I sometimes think to all the liquor licensing hearings that I've been to, tens and tens of them, and all these people from the health department stay out. If we don't have all these late licenses, if we don't have this, we're going to be fined in an emergency. You know, our emergency department's going to be, we've got no real late night licenses now. It's all, our night party's gone, and they're still the same.
0: And I think it's worth adding that, you know, all these stories about how bad our emergency department is and people waiting 8 hours for treatment, that there's an unseen cost to that, whereby when people have suffered maladies or injuries, they're probably not going to go.
1: My thoughts.
0: That's exactly. An unseen cost. We don't know. There are people out there. I would probably be one of them.
1: I would be another one.
0: I would try to do everything I possibly could to avoid going to ED, which is only going to end up hurting us more in the long run as well.
1: 100% agree. And I don't think that we realize how many people do exactly that. Oh, no, I'm not going to ED. I'm not going to wait 8 hours. Ted, good morning.
2: Good morning, Nick Milkstone. How are you today on this very cold day?
1: You know what, Ted? You complain about the cold every time we come on, and this time I totally agree with you. It is damn freezing out there.
2: Now you know why I came in 72. You think it's cold here? Go to Europe and experience what the winter's like over there. Not only does your beak get cold and freeze up, but your ears do too. And then some smart aleck comes behind you and rubs your ears. So there's nothing more painful on the planet.
1: Oh, gosh.
2: Anyway, getting back to hospital, you think it's bad. This actually happened to me. Couldn't believe it. Went in, right, went past Palmerston North. Was in there for 2 weeks, and they said, oh, look, they did a CT. He said, oh, no, this American fella, bless him, he said, look, you've got a problem. Two aneurysms, you have to go to Wellington. So went to Wellington, right, go in there, and I get three aneurysms, apparently. I didn't know this at the time. Due to, they push you up in your bed to the operating table, and I'm waiting outside. And then this nurse come out and said, oh, look, Toby, sorry, there's a chap in front of you. And this is half an hour later after the operation's supposed to start. Said, he's bleeding to death. We can't stop it. He said, you'll have to come back. I said, oh, I'll come back tomorrow then, shall I? He said, no, you'll have to come back next week. I said, you've got to be joking. I'll come from Levin. There you go. And that actually happened to me. And now I'm as right as rain. I've got three stents in my chest. But you know, the system is it's too top heavy. That's the problem. Far too top heavy.
1: You know what I would do? I'd go through Health New Zealand's head office, and I would say cut half of that staff and give that budget to actually on people that actually nurses and doctors and that actually do something rather than plan it and go to hearings and talk about this and talk about that. They had three specialists, I believe. Don't quote me on this, but I'm pretty sure I wouldn't be making the statement. Three Health New Zealand specialists at a hearing for a McDonald's in Wanaka. I mean, come on.
2: Well, as I said, it's the people earning those huge salaries at the top, and they're not well. I don't know whether they perform operations, but the poor nurses—they're the ones that get it in the neck because they're the front of the troops. You know, they're the front line,

0: And when I left, I collapsed. Right, I collapsed in the waiting thing in the ward. It took six nurses to lift me. That's how bad it was. There you go, mate. 81 years of age and still kicking.
1: I like the fact that you can still call, Ted. Appreciate your call. Stay warm. Stay warm. That's a little bit of a jibe at him, isn't it? This is never ending problem, staff shortages. 27 years ago, my elderly father died due to staff shortages, spent 10 hours on a trolley in a hospital corridor, needed to go to the toilet, but because the trolley was high off the ground, fell and broke his hip and was dead within 2 days. We never went public, and pleased to say how we've height, now they have height adjusted trolleys. Cheers, Maureen. Maureen, that's a terrible story, and thoughts are with you. It is 20 minutes to 10, 0800 80 1080, 5 hours, heart attack. What's the point of having all these ads on TVs if you're going to wait 5 hours? If you know the guy that we're talking about or know anyone of his family, could you please just give us a text and check that he's okay? 20 minutes to 10. Kule Wong joins us in the studio at 11 o'clock. I'm looking forward to that. I want to find out more about the Opportunities Party.
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1: Don't forget, any caller on the show that talks to me is in the draw, and Grace will pull a name out of the hat at about 5 to 12 this morning for a double pass to the Saints quarterfinal match against the Otago Nuggets, Tarapraha Arena, 7 o'clock on Thursday. The reason that they're playing at Tarapraha Arena, just for your information, is that TSB's in lockdown for WOW. So WOW started rehearsing, which is fantastic. So the Saints are playing at Tarapraha Arena, which apparently they love playing at. So there you are. There's a bit of information for you. Colin, good morning.
9: Hello, Nick. I only want a minute or two, but I was in hospital on last Saturday, and the treatment and the service was extremely good, incredibly good.
1: Tell us what happened, Colin, and give us your story. I'm really interested to hear.
9: I've got a damaged ligament in my knee and I can't walk. So I got myself in there, or my wife got me in there, they got me into a wheelchair immediately. I was in there for

0: 45 minutes, and then from there on, I was in there till about 5 o'clock, but the service was incredibly good.
1: I mean, I would have thought, and don't be disrespected by my next comment, but if you had a ligament in your knee, I thought you'd be waiting 24 hours. I thought, you know, because it's not life-threatening, is it?
0: No, it's not, but it was incredibly good. They took me straight away. I couldn't walk, but by the time I got out of there with a brace on and some medication, I just couldn't complain about it. I've been in hospital a lot over the last 50 years, I guess, but the treatment was exceptional.
1: How many people were in the ED when you were there?
0: About 12.
1: On a Saturday? That's incredible.
0: Yeah, but that was, I think that was 9:30 in the morning or thereabouts.
1: Oh, pretty early in the morning.
0: Yeah.
1: Yeah.
0: So are you concerned? I know I've complained myself, but I just wanted to make a comment that I thought on Saturday it was incredibly good.
1: I mean, we know that they are incredibly good. We know that they do everything possibly they can, but we also know that far too often they're under far too much pressure and strain with far too many people. What do we do about it?
0: Oh, yeah, I agree with that too.
1: You know, you must have been in there at some stage and gone, gosh, these people are working too hard. Look at the stress on their faces. Look at them looking to try and save people's lives, and they've got too few people too fewer people that can help and too many patients.
0: Yes, I agree with that too, because I've had those problems, but I know we're all complaining, and I'm one of the biggest complainers, but I must say I was really pleased about Saturday.
1: Yeah. If you had to go back, and you'd be happy going, knowing you'd think that you're going to be looked after, you'd be happy. You wouldn't, like me and Max were just saying, that we would be sort of do everything we possibly could do not to go.
0: Yes, you're right, but it's a little bit the luck of the draw, because I've been in there and waited like 8 or 9 hours at different times, but I don't know whether they had a lot of extra staff or what it was, but I had great treatment.
1: Good on you. And thanks,
0: okay, Nick.
1: Thanks for calling in, and appreciate you calling in. How's your knee?
0: No good.
1: You're going to have an op?
0: I hope not.
1: Well, take it easy. I wish I could help, but I can't. I can talk to you, but I can't fix your knee. Maybe I can fix your knee by talk. James, good morning.
2: Oh, is that me?
1: Yeah, it is you, if your name's James.
2: I fell asleep there. Sorry. I think you're right about the fact that it's the government's playing around with the health system every so often. You know, they keep chopping and changing things, and it tends to play havoc with the way the thing, you know, they've got to reorganise to set up, and they're not getting enough staff, getting enough staff in, and it's sad to hear about things like that.
1: Does it scare you?
2: I've been in the ED before in Wellington. Longest I've ever had to wait is 6 or 7 hours, but I've never had anything serious. The only time I had the heart problem was I went to Lower Hutt first and got treated there, and then transferred to Wellington where they did my minor surgery. But I was in the ED for probably 20 or 30 minutes before they put me up to the coronary ward. That was in Hutt.
1: Right. Yeah. It's not. I just want someone to do something about it.
2: Yeah. I think, too, with sometimes in those occasions, it depends on how many people are going through the ED. At the time.
1: Yeah, there's no question that sometimes it's quiet and sometimes it's busy. But the times that it's busy now is, you know, way, way, way over the recommended. I mean, it's pushed to the limits far too often. I think I read something that it was 200 times in code red. 200 times in code red, which means, you know, that's desperate. They need more staff and more help.
2: Yeah, well, winter's the worst time for that.
1: Well, of course it is, but that doesn't mean that, you know, a busy restaurant doesn't mean that because it's busy you can't have staff.

0: does it?
1: No. No. Hopefully, you know, I mean, we have to get more staff in, and we have to get better trained staff sometimes too, because, you know, sometimes the nurse, I think the nurses there do the best they can, but it's a case of not having enough people on duty to take care of the patient. And with the doctors as well.
0: Absolutely, James. Thank you for putting right to counts. Morning, Nick. Yep, the A&E department in Wellington is disgraceful and reflects poor management. I contracted pneumonia 18 months ago, arrived there almost dead. Absolutely full of people in the halls, requested they conduct a chest x-ray, waited 26 hours before they did, which confirmed that I had pneumonia. Immediately I was admitted, almost given the wrong dose and quantity of medicine, twice by lovely staff that simply didn't grasp English well enough, came right in 24 hours for discharge, left me feeling very concerned and vulnerable. Too many people in A&E that had minor problems like colds and stomach ache. Cheers, Mark. And yep, it's the putting right that bloody counts. And it is. It's definitely the putting right that counts. No question. Heart attack, Nick. Hi, Nick. Great topic. I had a heart defibrillation and rather sit in A&E for 4 hours, I rang my medical center. They took me in straight away, checked me over and did an ECG. Thankfully, I wasn't serious. Cheers, Nick. Thanks, Paul. I won't read out that little bit. Where you enjoy the show, because I don't want to sound like I'm self-promoting. Good morning, Nick. Ann said, forget the politics, but her whole call was political, blaming the nurses when all the stats show that health is underfunded, understaffed, as your report says. So those are the very top are responsible. Kia ora, Gary. They are. I mean, management, I'm one of these people that doers, organisers. Clear out all the if and buts and maybes. You know, get rid of the middle management. We don't need it.
2: You meet them by accident, but it's no accident why people choose the Body Stable. The accident was reversing into a pole you swear wasn't there 2 seconds earlier. And the reason you choose Bernie at the Body Stable is because he understands how one small dent can suddenly become the only thing you see. That's why Bernie skips the million and one forms and simply says, give me a call. And they're approved by all major insurance companies. 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

0: getting snappy. I mean, because they're doing the best they can, and it's not their fault. But I understand totally where you're coming from. If you're hurting, because it's the great unknown. You don't know whether there's damage been done to you. You don't know whether you're bleeding out and stuff. You don't know anything.
1: No, and that's why I mentioned that I did apologise to her when I finally got let go at about midnight. Because by that stage I just needed to find out what was going on. I just wanted to go home. I snapped. I apologised because I do understand that they're doing the best they can with what they've got.
0: But that to me is not good enough. It's not good enough. We need to do better.
1: Oh, I 100%. They're short-staffed. We need more staff. We need more nurses. They do the grunt work. We need more doctors. They actually tell us what's wrong with us. They come up with the treatment plans. And we need more of that so that people aren't spending hours in A&E, aren't getting grumpy, aren't getting snappy, and taking it out on the people that are there to look after us.
0: 100%.
1: I don't know what the answer is.
0: Answer is bigger facility, so you don't stand and sit in the corridor. Better, more staff. That's what the answer is. We just don't have the money to do it, which is terrifying. Terrifying for all of us. Blair, thank you for your call. Oh, my goodness. Don't forget that Kule Wan Opportunities Party is coming in to studio at 11 o'clock. Christopher Luxon's just given her

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1: I did.
0: So why aren't you wearing them?
1: I am. Can't you tell?
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11: Good morning, it's 10 o'clock, 7 degrees in Wellington. I'm Max Toll. A Russian man could face life imprisonment for treason after allegedly contacting New Zealand's intelligence agency. Russia's Federal Security Service claims the 55-year-old

0: Old contacted the NZSIS using email and instant messaging on instructions from a foreign intelligence service. Jordan Dunn has more.
1: The agency claims the man sought information about Russia's military cooperation with countries in the Asia-Pacific region. Russian media reports a large number of US dollar bills and Five Eyes paraphernalia has allegedly been found in the man's home in Russia. New Zealand is part of the Five Eyes Intelligence Alliance with the US, UK, Canada and Australia.
0: The nurses' organisation is demanding Health New Zealand address a damning report into the Wellington Hospital's emergency department. In 2023, a 55-year-old man waited 5 hours in ED before suffering a heart attack after presenting at an overrun and understaffed department with burning chest pain. The Health and Disability Commissioner has now ruled Health New Zealand did not provide the man an appropriate standard of care and was down 10 nurses on the shift in question. The nurses' organisation warns the situation is only getting worse at ED, which is now operating at 240% capacity. It says Health NZ must reassure Wellingtonians it is adopting the recommendations. An aviation industry group is warning a shortage of skilled aviation engineers is getting worse. Boeing predicts the world will need 2.5 million more commercial aviation professionals in the next 20 years, as Kate Rickard reports.
2: Aviation Industry Association CEO Simon Wallace warns new trainee numbers aren't keeping up with those leaving the sector. But the Tertiary Education Commission says there's been progress. It says there were 465 equivalent full-time students in aircraft engineering programs last year, up 10% from the year before.
0: The New Zealand boss of TikTok does not know how much tax the social media platform pays in this country. A new Infometrics report has revealed the app provided an estimated $1.2 billion boost to the local economy last year. It shows more than 650,000 New Zealanders are visiting hospitality venues or making other purchases, having discovered them on TikTok. TikTok's New Zealand and Australia General Manager Amy Bradshaw says they've discussed tax with the government, but she doesn't know the numbers off heart.
3: We have a close relationship. We're working closely with the government to discuss those issues.
0: More businesses are also turning to TikTok as an advertising option. Digital marketing agency Squid Group founder Lawrence Carey says the app is becoming a powerful strategy.
4: If you do it right on TikTok, you can do a lot without actually doing any paid media, but also it's an easy way into social media if you're just producing lots and lots of content.
0: And a German anatomist who spurred both fascination and revulsion with his Body World's exhibits of preserved human corpses has died. Günther von Hagens was 81. He trod a fine line between science and entertainment with his touring exhibits, as well as headline-grabbing actions such as a public autopsy. At the heart of his work was the so-called plastination process, replacing bodily fluids with liquid plastic that then hardens. That's Newstalk ZB News with Fisher Funds, investing in New Zealand for over 25 years.
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6: Newstalk ZB Sport, a spectacular comeback from Wellington swimmer Lewis Clairvoet to win New Zealand's first gold medal of the Glasgow Commonwealth Games. He's defended his 200-metre butterfly crown, surging from second to last at the halfway mark and fourth with a length remaining. Clairvoet's delighted to have triggered the first rendition of the national anthem.
7: I think I'm already sick of hearing that Aussie anthem, eh? So I'm glad to hear the Kiwi one for the first time, and you know, hopefully that's the first one of many for the whole team. It's going to be hard to come down from that tonight and try to refocus for tomorrow for the 400 AM.
6: The victory marks Clairvoet's sixth career games medal and third gold. Erica Fairweather's reached the podium for a fourth time at this edition, securing bronze in the 4x200m freestyle relay alongside Caitlin Deans, Milana Tapper and Eve Thomas. Josh Wilmer's taken silver in the para SB9 100 breaststroke. And weightlifter Marco Molo has navigated his way to seventh in the 79kg division, hoisting 133kg in the snatch before unleashing a 165kg clean and jerk. Aaron Gate is thankful to have finished his maiden crack at cycling's Tour de France in one piece. The 35-year-old led out XDS Astana teammate Max Cantor to second on stage 5, while his best individual finish was 10th on stage 17. Gate says the expedition across 3,333 kilometres was a relative success, bar the second day on the road.
8: Huge pile up. I had no choice but to go straight over the top and slice my face open.

0: team car came up to me and they put the window down, looked at me, and I just saw the look on the director's face. I was like, oh, what's happened here?
1: And to the latest chapter in Maiden All Blacks selections. Prop Siali Loaki has revealed he picked up on a mysterious unknown number, which informed him he had been selected for the All Blacks tour of South Africa.
2: I had to pause for a bit after he said, hey Siali, because I didn't know who it was. And as soon as he said it's Davey, I replied straight away. And then after he said congratulations, I kind of just blanked out, kind of filled with all sorts of emotions.
1: So will he recognise Coach Rennie's number in the future?
2: Yeah, now it's saved. I got his number saved now.
1: Loaki becomes another All Black for Wellington's St Patrick's College Town. He captained their first 15 in 2021. I'm Adam Cooper. That's News Talk ZB News and Sports. To 10:06, Wellington Mornings with Nick Mills is back next.
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4: Super birthday deals are on right now at Pack and Save. Our earlier crash, State Highway 59 Porirua, with Whitford Brown Avenue heading south, has been cleared. Thank you for your calls on that one. State Highway 2 moderate through Silverstream, again right by Melling Link. It is moderate to heavy from Petone through to Naranga Interchange. Super birthday deals are coming at you at the speed of light. Hurry in Sunday. Ivanka Zonich for Time Saver Traffic.
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5: Slowly, slowly warming up in Wellington this morning after another very cold start. It should remain fine weather the rest of today with lighter winds. Fine tomorrow, perhaps some showers developing Wednesday afternoon. Similar high of 13 tomorrow, but tonight into Wednesday should be a bit warmer. And then Thursday, more consistent showers and possible gale winds Thursday afternoon. It's about 7 degrees up in Carpentry and down in Lyle Bay, in the single digits around the rest of the region.
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to every AI data center that's coming knocking, I think it's time we paused and asked a few more common sense questions. Now, not stopped, not slammed the door, just a few questions. When I first started hearing about all these giant AI data centers, my reaction was pretty simple. Bring them on. Come on, build them. We need the builders need work. We need them. Now, to me, they're just factories of the 21st century. Now, rightly or wrongly, I'm just giving you my opinion, and I'm happy to be corrected by this. When I grew up in New Zealand, we had an era of freezing works in every town, car assembly plants, manufacturing sites all over the place. We had huge factories. They used huge amounts of electricity. They used water. They employed people. They drove the local economies. We never seemed frightened of them. They were the signs of progress. So why should we suddenly be terrified of buildings full of computers? But then the numbers started coming out. The proposed data grid development near Invercargill is expected to draw up to 280 megawatts of electricity at full capacity. Now, that doesn't mean a lot to you, and it doesn't mean a lot to me, but that's an extraordinary amount of power, second only to the Twaise Mountain Point in New Zealand's industrial users. The Tiwai. That's second to them only. Then you look at the water requirements needed to cool these facilities and you realise these aren't just another warehouse with a few servers inside. These are massive pieces of national infrastructure. And that's when the conversations changed. Now, I'm still not with the Greens moratorium. I'm not with that idea of calling for a one-year one. I think New Zealand has a terrible habit of saying no before we've even worked out what the opportunities really are and how they benefit us. If we become known as the country that freezes investment every time something new comes along, businesses will simply build elsewhere. But I also don't think we should blindly wave yes to every opportunity, though. Christopher Luxon has now talked about developing a national combat for hyperscale data centres. And I think that's exactly what this debate should be about and where it should head. If you're going to build one of these facilities here, what are our rules? Should operators have to build new electricity generation rather than simply drawing down from our existing grid?

0: Should there be strict limits on water use? Should communities have a genuine say? And perhaps most importantly, what does New Zealand actually get in return? But right now, there's nothing. It's free rein. Because these facilities don't employ thousands of permanent workers once they're built. You know, built. They do employ a lot of people building them and maintenance and all that, and they still employ people, but they're not huge. Construction creates jobs, yes, but long term, they're relatively lightly staffed. So if we're going to dedicate huge amounts of power and water to them, there's got to be a clear national benefit. This isn't about stopping AI. It's coming, whether we like it or not. It's here. It's going to be huge. Is huge. Going to be bigger. It's about making sure New Zealand doesn't stumble into a future without a plan. Let's welcome investment. Let's set some rules first. It's not being anti-business. That's just being smart.
1: Nick Mills.
0: Are you feeling apprehensive about these data centres? Do you support waiting and crafting rules before anything drastic, or should we just get on with it? Love to get your thoughts on it. 0800 80 1080. They're coming. Do we need rules? I think we do. I think we do. Welcome, but these are our rules. This is the amount of electricity you're allowed to take. This is the amount of water you're allowed to take without setting up your own dams and your own electricity. Pretty simple to me.
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12: Now, just on the oil, the Treasury this morning have written to the government the economy could be hit by what they're calling an inflation spike. The clock was ticking. Their words, not mine.
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0: I mean, the actual building of this plant down south has been pretty massive. $3.5 billion, cover 78,000 square metres and use up to 280 megawatts of electricity, making it New Zealand's second

0: largest electricity user after Tiwai Point. Now, they've got consent to draw down more than 600,000 litres of groundwater a day, although the company says that plans to rely mainly on cool air and rainwater instead. My argument is also, what are they? What are these great big AI centres? Really what they are is, look at your computer. Remember the old days when you used to have a big hard drive with your computer? I don't know if people have hard drives anymore on computers. I haven't seen one for a while. But, you know, you think about how big they were and you think about how small they are now, you know. So that's what they are. But they're massive hard drives for all the, you know, internet stuff that you need to use AI through. Dave, good morning.
1: Morning, Nick. How are you?
0: Great, thank you.
1: Good. Beautiful day. A bit cold again, though.
0: A bit cold.
1: Yeah. When you're getting up at 2 o'clock in the morning, you find the car is iced up, then that's cold.
0: Yeah. Well, don't worry, Dave. I get up not long after that and it is damn cold.
1: Great time of the day.
0: So now, why I wanted to talk to you is you basically had the same idea as I did with Chloe when she was on Q&A. Is that why you're saying that about what she didn't know? She said there's a whole lot of American cities that don't want these AI centres there. And then she was asked by Toba what cities and she couldn't answer.
1: So that's when I did my research, Nick, and you know, on my text here, I did a bit of Googling to find out, and there were numerous towns in the US where the population are pushing back against data centres because of they fear the noise, low frequency noise in their towns, the water usage, the power usage, while the populations are being told, no, you need to cut back on energy, and these data centres are going up and they're going to be using, what, limitless amounts of whatever.
0: So what do you want to see happen?
1: Well, why do we need them? I mean, if you're using AI, you're not using your damn brain, are you?
0: Oh, my God, don't start me on that. You see, I'm a huge fan of AI. I use, you know what, Dave? If I buy a pair of shoes, I'm using AI. I don't. No, I use it for everything.
1: No, I'm old school, Nick. I'm old school, you know. But, no, I'm not 100% sure on what exactly they're going to be used for. I have my doubts. My concern is exactly what the people are concerned about, the power usage, water usage, and low-frequency noise, the stuff that you can feel and not exactly hear, if you know what I mean.
0: But, see, that's my argument. My argument is we don't want to be the no country. We do want, you know, we want to have $3.5 billion spent in our country. I mean, imagine how that's going to help. But can I just finish, and I want to get your opinion on it, but I also want to have, these are our rules to do business of this size in our country.
1: Well, we do need a say, because at the end of the day, as I said to your producer, we're just the wee people. Big business don't really care about us. As long as they get their foot in the door, Luxem's the same. I was an apt voter. I certainly won't vote Labor, but we're just tradable commodities, Nick. That's all we are. They don't give a stuff about us. That's my opinion.
0: Well, and that's what I wanted to hear. I mean, who are you going to vote for if you don't like Labor and you've gone off Nets?
1: Well, it won't be top, but we'll see how we go.
0: So for you, you're not an absolute no, but you want to know that the rules are set in concrete so that our towns and our cities where these are built, they're all over. There's over 30 in New Zealand already. Did you know that?
1: I didn't. I've only heard about the one in Southland, but I wasn't aware of that, Nick. So
0: obviously not that size, but they're there. No. They're all over New Zealand.
1: We certainly need rules in place, and the people need to have a say. They need to be listened to.
0: Will they?
1: Probably not. That's how life goes, apparently. The big boys always get the foot in. The little people are the little people, and unfortunately, unless we all get together, because there's more of us than them, they're just going to go ahead.
0: The good thing is we're at least talking about it, aren't we? I mean, I don't agree with much of the green stuff. I mean, apart from, you know, leaving the world a better place than when I came in, everyone should be working towards that. But, I mean, the Greens at least got the conversation started on this one.
1: Well, they have, but the Greens would have us living in the Stone Age if they could, so there you go.
0: Yeah, I agree. I kind of agree with you. I get what you're trying to say. Dave, thank you for calling. Appreciate it. Good
1: thanks,
0: to talk.
1: Nick.
0: And thanks for giving us a list of cities. Yes, there is Chloe is

0: Right, she just didn't have the facts in front of her in Q&A. And it did make her look very unprepared, I must admit. And Tova was being kind on her. Tova was filling in for Jack Tame, Tova O'Brien. And she was going light on Chloe, but she didn't have a clue. Dave did the research and named all those towns in America that do not want AI. 0800 80 10 80. The Greens want to pause on it. What do you want to see happen? Do you want to see them keep building? I mean, we need construction, don't we? How many building companies are going broke? We need construction. We need to build things. And there is always staff, just not a hell of a lot of them compared to the size of the place. There's maintenance staff. There is still staff, but they use a hell of a lot of electricity and a hell of a lot of water. What do you want to see happen? 21 minutes past 10.
1: Jen didn't think she needed a DVS system.
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0: Just reminding you that we've been lucky enough to get a couple of tickets for each day of this week until Thursday to the Saints quarterfinal against Otago at Tararua Arena, 7 o'clock on Thursday. Come on the show, have a chat to me, and we'll pull one name out of the hat and you'll be lucky enough to get a couple of tickets to Thursday night's quarterfinal. Hey, Nick, talk about Kiwi Ingenuity. I'm pretty sure I have heard that there is a data centre going up to be built north of Auckland that will be fed by solar power, and the energy and output of the data centre will heat or help heat a wave pool that's going to be built. We need to be more clever when we build these data centres because they can generate output for other infrastructure. Cheers, Jamie. Jamie, I've heard several stories like this around the world where these centres have built all sorts of other complexes around them, use the electricity which it generates to help. I mean, when I look at this particular one in Invercargill, or just out of Invercargill, you know, it's going to cover 78,000 square metres. Imagine if that was all solar power. Just imagine if that whole thing was solar power. That could generate a bit of power for other centres, other businesses around the area. Nick, I hear you about your rules. Unfortunately, politicians are spineless. Politicians are about pretending to do the right thing. There you go. They think that they want to do the right

0: thing. They got these ambitions, but I mean, surely there should have been before we are talking about it right now. Surely there should be some rules in New Zealand about setting these data centres up. There's already, I believe, 30 with 20 to come, including this massive one. Note to the AI center. I have, haven't you seen The Matrix, where it becomes self-aware of over humanity? When the film came out, it was fictional scenario. It's not fictional anymore. Oh, yes. Well, you know, I don't want to get into that right now. I really don't want to get into that right now. Hello. My understanding is that people call AI, it has no intelligence at all and cannot, as machines ever, can it never truly be intelligent? But a mixture of research and secondhand guessing based on problems, it appears to be inherently clumsy and extremely. And if it appears unnecessary, computerization heavy, using vast amount of energy in the process, these are apparently alternatives which have partly figured out, which could potentially solve this, Alan. Well, that's a bit deep for me, Alan. I just want AI to be like a computer that has this information, all this information. I just want it to be a modern version of Google. I mean, when Google search first came out, how good was that? AI is next to that. Now, I was sitting next to a department lead, you know, a head chef the other day, and she was carefully handwriting out her staff roster. And I said to her, do you want me to set that up for you in AI? Oh, no. I like writing it out because I can see when I'm writing it out, I can see clearly where I've got the staff and where I haven't got the staff and where I need them based on what I think I'm going to turn over. So I kindly and nicely said to her, it didn't necessarily have to be a her, but it was particularly her, give me your staff roster and your estimated number of meals that you're going to turn over at what times, and I'll get AI to do the staff roster for you. And she said, no, I want to do my own roster. Anyway, I got the information and I put it in AI. Do you know how much I saved? Over $1,000 in one week's kitchen roster. Over $1,000. And I thought about it and I haven't presented it back to her yet, but I want to present it back because it was just an hour here and an hour there and an hour here and an hour there, and it saved $1,000. Now, combine that by 52, that's $52,000 that our business will be better off if you did it through AI. I don't think we should be scared about it, but I do think that we need to be really careful when we're setting up this huge infrastructure which uses massive amount of electricity, massive amount of water, even though we're surrounded by water. I got a simple solution with water. Pump the water out of the sea, clarify it, clean it up yourself and use that. Use the energy to run it through solar panels. Don't take our electricity. Pretty simple rules. What do you think? 0800 80 10 80 92 92. It's a text. Do you want to see us keep building them?
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7: With Relocate, New Zealand's experts in business relocations. Russia has detained a man accused of spying for New Zealand's intelligence agency. A damning ruling is criticising Wellington Hospital after a man waited 5 hours in ED before suffering a heart attack. A fire has engulfed a row of shops in the King Country town of Taumarunui. And assurance that New Zealand content creators are paying tax as it becomes an increasingly viable job option. Mostly fine weather in the capital today with lighter winds, still quite cool. And Move On orders $500 fines if a homeless person or beggar refuses to give their name. Read that story at nzherald.co.nz. Nick?
8: Max, can I just ask you what you whether you think the government should keep this assisting with this cost of living petrol allowance? Because, we just don't know where we are, do we?
7: First of all, I mean, the initial rationale that it would only end after a month of prices below $3 is kind of getting thrown out of the window, because they're definitely going to go back up above $3 soon.
8: Yep.
7: So the intention, the idea was that was when prices were going to come down and come down for good. They haven't come down and they're going back up. So the initial rationale is broken. So I suppose logistically, you know, logically, you keep doing it. The cost, I mean, wasn't it budgeted for at least for potentially until next April?
8: Yes. So we just go with it, even though.
7: But yeah, I haven't seen any evidence. You know, I haven't seen the numbers of whether it's working or not. I suppose if you can keep doing it, because fuel is still ridiculously expensive and it's only going to get worse.
8: Backed up to over $100 a barrel yesterday, I saw.
7: Yes, there is something about that $3 mark as well, isn't it, when you pull up to the petrol station that just makes your heart sink a little bit, doesn't it?
8: Yeah, it does, yeah. So you'd keep it subsidy going?
7: I suppose so, just because the intention of it remains.
8: Yeah, and if we budgeted it to go to next April, I did realise we'd budgeted it for a bit longer, but I knew
7: it
8: was sold to us under the basis if we get it to the under there for 4 weeks, it's gone. And this is the maximum it's going to cost us when we're going to be sorted out.
7: Exactly, and I think it would come across a little mean-spirited and punitive if they ended it now. Yeah. On a sort of technicality.
8: And some people absolutely need it. People are nurses and people that are travelling. So I'd like to get your opinion on this. For once, I think the government needs to ignore the technical trigger and use a bit of common sense. You know, really, when you think about it, the rule was simple enough. The average price of 91-octane petrol stayed below $3 a litre for 4 consecutive weeks. Then the temporary cost of living support for working families would come to an end. Fair enough. Rules are important, and that's what was sold to us. So it wasn't a handout a la the Labor government, if you know what I mean. That was just in there just for a short period of time. The reality is that fuel prices are about as predictable as Wellington weather, aren't they? I mean, we've already seen petrol stuck under the $3 mark, only for international oil prices to surge again because of events overseas. We can't determine that here, can we? And that's the problem. When New Zealand's price is a price taker, not a price maker. We don't control the cost of a barrel of oil. We don't control the conflict in the Middle East or global supply disruptions. Those decisions are made thousands of kilometres away from us, but we feel them every time we pull into a service station. That's why I don't think the government has much choice here. I don't. If the evidence has already suggests prices are likely to climb back above the $3, then ending the payment simply because the calendar says 4 weeks have passed would be the wrong call. Definitely the wrong call. Since April, around 143,000

0: 1,000 working families have received an extra $50 a week through work and tax credits. For many households, that's not been a luxury. It's been groceries, it's been school lunches, it's been petrol to get to work or paying for another power bill. That's the sort of money that disappears almost immediately into everybody's living cost. Yes, the package for all in New Zealand isn't cheap. Treasury estimated the full 12-month cost was about $373 million. Is it worth it? Is it worth it keeping going now that the trigger's come back down? I continually say yes. Taxpayer money should always be spent carefully and we should keep rules to being rules. But sometimes government exists to help people out through exactly these sort of unpredictable periods. Even ACT leader David Seymour, who pushed for the four-week trigger, has acknowledged that if this turns out to be just a temporary dip in the fuel prices, which we all know it's going to be because $100 a barrel is hit again, it would make little sense to scrap the support prematurely, would it? Finance Minister Nicola Willis has also indicated that Cabinet will consider whether the recent lower prices were simply a short-lived blip. And I think that they were a short-lived blip. To me, this isn't about petrol anymore. It's about certainty. Families are still dealing with high food prices, huge insurance rates, rents and electricity costs. One brief drop in fuel prices doesn't suddenly mean the cost of living crisis has disappeared. And these are hard-working Kiwis, aren't they? They're up every morning to go to work. They pay their taxes and keep our communities running. If we can't help them, who can we help? So if we know another spike of fuel prices is just around the corner, and we know that it is, then surely the sensible thing would be to keep the support in place a little bit longer rather than pull it too soon. I'd love to get your opinion on this. Sometimes following the spirit of a policy is more important than following it the letter of a T. It isn't. I mean, for me, this is nonsensical. 0800 80 10 80. Should the subsidy stay or is it time to let it go? Let's chat. What do you think? And has the subsidy helped you? If you're in a position where the subsidy has helped you, would you be okay for it to go now? Because technically, the rule's been triggered. Knowing what's coming around the corner is higher fuel prices. 0800 80 10 80, 23 minutes to 11.
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2: Nick, it's not just bloody families who need help. So frustrated with this country and cost of living. I need help, but don't qualify, as I'm an older single and trying to rehold my life back from the brinks of ill health. Ah, says Lee. Lee, I get it. I get it that if this is basically a handout to those people that are working, that are on low incomes, that have to get to work, and the cost of petrol was preventing them from getting to work. That's what that grant was. And remember when it first came out, it was a big deal because it was kind of the first step that National felt like they were going back to the Labor of handout, handout, handout. Remember? It was an outcry about it. They said, don't worry, it's only temporary. And once the price gets under $3 for 4 weeks, it's gone. Well, that's happened now. But the crude oil price, the barrel price, is back up to over $100. Now, anyone that knows anything about that knows that prices are going to be more expensive. And I have an EV, but I also have a company van that's diesel. And I said the other day how much it cost me to fill it up, and it scared the living daylights out of me compared to 3 or 4 years ago. Don't use it a hell of a lot, but it was very expensive to fill up. Do we want these grants to keep going, knowing that prices are going up again? It's going to be a temporary halt. Well, are we going to halt it for a couple of weeks? Is it going to be worth it halting it? And then suddenly, you know, you have Nicola Willis coming back on the podium and saying, look, it's election year. They're going to be doing everything to keep as many voters on their side. And by God, they need it. So are they going to actually get back on the podium and say, oh, we cut it as per the rules? We're having to bring it back in. All the paperwork, all the work that would be required. My view is keep it going. Keep it going. Let it go for at least another month. And if the prices stay low, then look at it again. The prices, I believe, are going to rise again. I hope I'm wrong. 0800 80 10 80. I'd love to get your view on it. Should we have AI centres popping up everywhere? I don't want to discount that conversation that we were having. And should we actually keep this petrol grant be going? I think we should. I absolutely think we should. We've got a bit of a piece here from Shane Jones, because remember he was on Mike Hosking this morning talking about the fuel. Let's get his view.
3: Yeah, well, the reality is, my colleague Nicola, she outlined, in fact, we've got a process going on, but we've got a host of new challenges facing the feedstock that comes out of not only the Red Sea, the Persian Gulf, but with the problems with the Black Sea. So sort of,
2: we've got to have issues. We've got issues. Let's just keep a damn thing going. I mean, why could we not actually see common sense here? Why do we need to just stick to a rule when you know that it's going to come back up again? Trevor, good morning.
4: Nick, how are you, mate?
2: Good, thank you.
4: Yeah, look, it probably makes sense to me to keep it going for the people that need it. But the thing I want to stress, Nick, is yeah, this government, what I like about them, is targeted. I mean, I was just shocked when I heard people in New Zealand saying we should be like Australia. And everybody, they take the tax, some of the tax off petrol, and everybody in Australia got subsidy for their petrol. Now, you're a sporting man. Every NRL player that earned between $200,000 and $1 million a year, they got their petrol subsidised. What a joke. So I just hope this government just is very careful on who they target. I've got no problems, Nick. Contrary to a lot of people, I think we must help people that do genuinely need help.
2: Yeah, but if you're going to mention NRL players earning $1 million a year, they're paying 50% of that in tax, so they're paying their tax.
4: Oh, come on, Nick. So you think they need to be subsidised for their petrol?
2: No, I say there's an argument for fairness because they're paying so much tax.
4: No, Nick, help. Do you know them? Well, I don't know the official meaning of help, but help means you help somebody who needs help. Help is you give it to somebody who actually needs help. And we do know if you're loose with giving things away, I think there's still $8 billion unaccounted for from giving away in COVID to people that shouldn't get it. So I mean, my...

0: my point is, I just hope this government keep it targeted. And people like me and other people, you know, that can get by with the cost of petrol now, don't say, oh, you know, I need it because those people below me have got it. Always help the people that need help, Nick.
1: I'm not arguing with that point at all. I'm saying yes, and I believe that it is going to go back up, and those grants would come back out, and they've targeted exactly for people that are actually working.
0: I agree with that, Nick. But as I say, my main point was, I mean, the way things are at the moment with that war, it's probably best just to keep it for another 2 or 3 months to see what happens instead of stopping it and then restarting it. But I just hope they keep it targeted to people. The word help is if you need help, Nick. And a lot of people think they need help, but they really don't.
1: Yeah, it's only been in since April when they did budget it to go into next year. So why would you not keep it going?
0: Yeah, no, well, it does make sense to me. And especially the way this war is dragging on. I think Trump took on a bit more than he thought he could handle there. But that's another point. But yeah, no. This government will be very careful about money they give away. And that's what I like about this government, but we must help people who genuinely need help.
1: Well, that's what it was centred on, and I agree. I agree that we should help those people that actually need it. And for people that actually were thinking whether it was actually worth going to work or not because it was costing them so much to get to work. The schedule was to run for up to, I'll just give you the facts, hold on there, Trevor, 1 second.
0: Yep.
1: The schedule was supposed to run for up to 1 year, ending March 31st, 2027, until the national price of 91-octane petrol dropped below $3 a litre for 4 consecutive weeks. Whatever happens first. Now, we know that that's about to happen. I think it's this week or last week. It's about to happen. But we also know that there's another issue internationally, and prices are going up. So why would we stop it?
0: No, you don't. And I don't think they will, Nick. I think they'll revise what they've said, what they said, and they'll mention that they're keeping an eye on what's happening there, and the barrel of oil went up again. And I just think they will review it and just say we are still going to help the people that need help. And as I say, I'm just so pleased we didn't do what the stupid... Gina Reinhardt got discounted petrol, Nick.
1: Well, my argument for that is... Now, I don't think that she should, but my argument for that is she'd probably pay $1 billion a year in tax.
0: Well, okay, that's fine, but isn't the call, Nick, that rich people must pay more to live in a country than poor people? They must pay more of their money, spend more of their money. Don't
1: no question. Give,
0: take money. So, I mean, I'm not a great fan of that, but, you know, I just think it's just ridiculous for, you know, and people are still calling in for New Zealand. Everybody should have get discounted petrol. Ridiculous, Nick. Help is for people that need help.
1: Opportunity Party leader Kule Wong is in the studio at 11 o'clock. Trevor, you better stay listening to her because I'm going to try and be educated by her. You know what? As much as I study, and I have, honestly, I've spent probably an hour and a half trying to work out their tax plan. I can't, I mean, I just don't get it. Do you?
0: Yeah, no, it is very complicated. I remember I went to see old Gareth Morgan at a meeting there, and it is a little bit complicated, but just the mere fact that everybody in New Zealand should get a basic income. I mean, Nick, we don't want, you know, everybody the same. Everybody should be equal. Rich people shouldn't be rich. Everybody should only have one house. You know, you can't have that,
1: no,
0: Nick,
1: we don't,
0: and
1: that's
0: have
1: not
0: a
1: the
0: country
1: society
0: like we have.
1: No, that's not in a capitalist society. You can't have that. It doesn't work. Yeah. Nothing about that works, Trevor. I get that. Good to talk to you. Stay tuned.
0: Bye.
1: Stay tuned and hear what she's got to say. You know, I'm looking forward to it because I saw her on Q&A when she first launched, and I thought she's impressive, very impressive. I just can't quite understand it all. Do you reckon that I'm going to understand it after having half an hour with in the studio? Let's look forward to it. It's coming up.
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10: You know, I read this little article about how many of us actually know our rights when we hand over money. 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And you go to pay and they say, would you like to buy an extended warranty? 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Why would you buy an extended warranty? Now, I just want to put it out there because I say no. My answer is always no, not because I don't care about protecting what I've bought, but because I expect the product I have just paid good money for will actually last. That's why I've bought it. Why would I need an extended warranty when I've got a warranty? And that's maybe where we've all got it wrong, or perhaps the retailers that have got it wrong. Because the Consumer Guarantees Act has been around for more than 30 years, yet I reckon, because I don't, most New Zealanders couldn't even tell you what it actually means. The Consumer Guarantees Act. The simple fact is your rights don't suddenly disappear because the manufacturer's warranty is expired. If something hasn't lasted a reasonable amount of time, the retailer, the business that sold you it, may still be responsible for repairing it, replacing it, or refunding you. Now think about that. I bet you never ever thought about that. That'll be out of warranty, won't you? You say, oh, that must go past its warranty. A quality microwave should last a lot longer than a year or 2 years that your warranty that you're given. Now, my microwave, and when I was doing the story, I was using my microwave and I was thinking about it. My microwave has at least 10 years old, still looks good, still performs perfectly, and I would not expect someone to pay for a repair. But 10 years is fair digs, isn't it? If you get 10 years out of it, I've got a dodgy Apple Watch at the moment. I've paid twice to get it fixed and I think it's past its use-by date. Someone said to me the other day, well, buy a new one. It's probably 6 or 7 years old. No, I think it should last a bit longer than that. A decent wetsuit should survive more than a couple of seasons. 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

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You've got to look after me, don't you? I'm not being tight. Hule Wong comes into the studio at 11 o'clock after the news. We'll have a chat to her.

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9: Good morning, it's 11 o'clock, 8 degrees in Wellington. I'm Max Toll. The government's being tight-lipped about allegations a Russian man has been caught spying for our spy agency. Russia's security service says a 55-year-old contacted the NZSIS on instructions from a foreign intelligence service. It claims the man was looking for information about Russia's military cooperation with Asia-Pacific countries. He is now detained in Russia and could face life in prison for treason. SIS Minister Chris Penk says he's aware of the reports.
10: We don't comment on matters alleged, including and especially in overseas media, that may or may not have taken place in the first instance, but if they did, they'd be operational.
9: A judgment call is looming from Cabinet regarding whether it continues temporary fuel support payments. Lower income working families have been receiving $50 a week.

0: since April in response to unpredictable fuel prices. It was due to potentially be in place for a year, or until the price of a litre of 91 held below $3 for 4 weeks. This is being reviewed as the threshold nears. Associate Energy Minister Shane Jones told Mike Hosking they're putting a lot of thought into it.
1: Although we've had sub-$3 prices, the reality is all the reports coming in is that there's a spike.
0: A damning ruling is criticising Wellington Hospital after a man waited 5 hours in ED before suffering a heart attack. In 2023, a 55-year-old man presented at an overrun and understaffed ED with burning chest pain and a family history of heart attacks. Tobias McIntosh reports.
2: The Health and Disability Commissioner has now ruled Health NZ didn't provide the man an appropriate standard of care. It's found the ED was at 200% occupancy and down to 10 nurses for the shift. The man was initially given a triage score of 3, meaning he was supposed to be seen within 30 minutes.
0: The nurses' organisation says the situation at Wellington's ED has only gotten worse since 2023 and wants to see the Commissioner's recommendations adopted. A man who led police on a dangerous high-speed boat chase has tried to argue he didn't know officers were trying to arrest him. Tekka Harper-Brown has now been sentenced to community detention and disqualified from driving in the Porirua District Court. Police tracked Harper-Brown to Parramatta's Marina View Inlet in February after he breached bail. They called out he was under arrest, but the 28-year-old drove his boat out of the marina. He later abandoned it at Pauhatanui Inlet, where police found him hiding under a boat shed. The mayor of Rotorua believes councils are racking up hefty insurance bills looking after artwork in storage. A taxpayers' union report finds that councils across the country are sitting on more than $1 billion worth of art. More than 71,000 pieces are owned by local governments, but only a third are on public display. Mayor Tanya Tapsell told Mike Hosking, having it in storage is money that could be invested elsewhere.
3: In the time that I've been mayor, the cost on insurance alone would have been enough for me to bring and deliver the hydro slides that I really wanted for the community.
0: And firefighters are working non-stop to try to contain wildfires raging across Spain and France. Flames have scorched more than 28,000 hectares, forcing more than 300,000 people to flee their homes. I'm Max Toll, that's Newstalk ZB News with Fisher Funds, investing in New Zealand for over 25 years.
4: 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Chartered Accountants. Finally, someone on your side.
5: Newstalk ZB Sports swimmers have continued to boost New Zealand's medal haul at the Glasgow Commonwealth Games. Lewis Clairbert has won the 200 metres butterfly, launching a comeback after being second to last at the halfway mark and then fourth heading into the final length. Clairbert's described the speed he needed to pip Australian Harrison Turner on Sky Sport.
6: I felt like I could run through a brick wall at the end of that race day. Like I just couldn't believe that I was gaining on Harry there, and I just knew that he was the benchmark, and if I was next to him or in front of him leading into that last 50, then I was going to be in the hunt.
5: Disappointment with individual results has helped fire Eve Thomas to bronze in the women's 4x200 metres freestyle relay. Thomas was 8th in both of her primary distance finals. Has told Sky she was relieved to contribute to a team effort.
7: Unbelievably ecstatic. I haven't had the week individually that I would like, so I'm so grateful that I could put the performance that the team needed on the table today so that we were in the shout of the medal. So I'm so stoked that I managed to do that for the girls.
5: The relay bronze has taken Erica Fairweather to 4 medals at this edition of the Games, New Zealand's 10th on the medal table with a gold, 4 silver and 3 bronze. Siali Lawaki is putting his elevation to the All Blacks down to esteemed company at the Hurricanes. He becomes the 4th prop from the Super Rugby champions selected for the tour of South Africa alongside Tyrell Lomax, Pasile Otosi and Xavier Numia. The 23-year-old says learning alongside the trio has proved invaluable.
8: When I first started at the Canes, it was pretty much the same prop, the other props that are in the All Blacks now, and I saw that as great opportunity for growth.
5: He becomes another All Black for Wellington's St Patrick's College Town. He captained their first 15 in 2021. And Adam Dewey has made a tentative peace with West's Tigers NRL coach Benji Marshall and is expected to return to training today. I'm Adam Cooper. That's Newstalk ZB News and Sport to 11:05. Wellington Mornings with Nick Mills is back next.
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9: 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Good morning. Now looking at State Highway 2, moderate through Silverstream, again right by Melling Link both ways.

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2: Well, it has been gradually warming up in the capital after another very cold start. Hopefully, well, according to the forecast, tomorrow morning shouldn't be as cold. Fine weather today, otherwise light winds peaking at about 12 degrees in the city. 13 tomorrow, fine again tomorrow. A few showers perhaps in the afternoon and some stronger northerlies. Currently about 9 degrees in Kapiti Porirua, Lyle Bay, 6 in Upper Hutt, 7 in Lower Hutt. Just 3 degrees over the hill in Wainuiomata and 8 degrees right here in Wellington City.
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3: As promised, Opportunity Party leader Kule Wong joins us in the studio. Good morning.
4: Good morning, Nick.
3: Welcome to Wellington.
4: Thank you. Great to be here.
3: Why?
4: Why what? Why do this?
3: Why? I mean, you've got your whole life in front of you. You're smart. You know, you're educated. You've got a family. Why the hell would you go into politics?
4: Well, I've had the privilege of having lots of great opportunities in my life. I've lived in London for 9 years. I've worked in really awesome businesses. And I came back here in 2022 with my young 18-month-old daughter at the time. And if I'm going to live here for the rest of my life, then I want to make New Zealand as awesome as I know it can be. And I'm starting to see some of that division take place in New Zealand politics, and I don't want that for my future and my kids' future. And I think a lot of our economic settings need to change to deliver more prosperity for the next generation.
3: Have you got a bit of a fright that suddenly one interview with Jack Tame has sort of launched you into the talk?
4: Well, that's kind of you to say that. I think that there's a lot of hard work that has gone into the level of media coverage that we're getting now. We had a good interview right at the beginning back in November, but this has been consistent hard work by a very dedicated team, and not to mention the 10 years of work before that, all the people that have gone, you know, done stuff before me to get to where we are now. So I feel like it looks like it's overnight success. In reality, it is a lot of hard grind.
3: When's the last time you've spoken to Gareth Morgan?
4: I've never actually spoken to him, but I have seen he's written a few pieces lately.
3: You've never spoken to him?
4: I've never spoken to him. No. Nope. He's not been involved in the party, so he's not been a funder.
3: Yeah, I know, but I mean, that's like, you know, one All Black talking to another All Black from previous teams and finding out.
4: Well, I guess my perception had been, and rightly or wrongly, maybe I've been wrong, was that he didn't really want anything to do with the party anymore. But, you know, obviously, I think I've really enjoyed the pieces he's written recently, commentary on where we stand and how we might approach being in Parliament.
3: What was your view on that?
4: Have a chat. I saw his piece recently about being on the crossbenches. I don't disagree. I think for a party like ours, it's entering Parliament for the first time.
3: What can you do on the crossbenches for our ignorant listeners, or me included?
4: Yeah. Well, it depends on whether the government of the day needs us for numbers for particular policies. So we can provide confidence and supply, but not necessarily commit to supporting everything that they're putting through. So we can be a little bit, have a bit more leverage when it comes to issue by issue, which I think for a party like ours means you don't get swallowed up by the big guys, and you can be a bit more independent. So that's a possibility, but coalition
3: how you,
4: also.
3: How do you make me feel as a voter voting for somebody that's not going to be in power? How does that reflect on it?
4: Well, I think that's why we have to keep coalition options open as well, because obviously the benefit of going to coalition means you probably get more opportunity to push your own policies across the line, having ministerial portfolios and the like. And I take Gareth's point that comes with its own challenges and risks, and you get all caught up in the ministerial stuff. But if you have an opportunity to push something really important across, then that's the place to do it. So we're keeping our options open for that.
3: Are you a left-wing party or a right-wing party or a centrist party?
4: People have said all sorts of things. I think that the left-right spectrum is outdated and doesn't really apply anymore. I think you take things like the environment, doesn't have to be a left-wing issue. It shouldn't be. There are many people who vote on the typical right who care very much for the environment. I think you've also got the likes of New Zealand First, who, you know, are now seem to be in the right-wing camp, but their solution to

0: things is very much about government intervention, which has typically been a left-wing idea. So I think that this whole spectrum is actually a bit out of date, and we'd be better off focusing on the policies and the ideas.
1: How can you in 5 months change that perception?
0: We can only focus on what we can control and what we do. And I know anecdotally from the people that are coming to our party that they are also sick of this left-right tribalism. So it might not be everyone in New Zealand, and we're not trying to convince 100% of the population, but I think that there is a growing number of Kiwis who are tired of that left-right pendulum politics.
1: I think there's a hell of a lot of Kiwis that are tired of it, but that's, you didn't quite answer my question. How are you going to convince them that by voting for you, that will make a difference?
0: Well, I think that we, regardless of who runs the next government, we will be able to hold them accountable in different ways. And because we don't start with ideology, and because we're not picking a side, we can work constructively with either Labour or National on some of those issues that really matter and bring more consistency to lawmaking.
1: Preference?
0: We don't have a preference. We will negotiate with the largest party on the day first.
1: Well, you've been cut. You've already been cut by Christopher Luxon. I mean, firstly, where were you when you heard that announcement?
0: I was here in Wellington yesterday, so fortunately we got to chat to media pretty quickly. I was just coming back from a meeting and heard the news, and then swiftly got to go and chat to TVNZ and a few others that had some questions.
1: What did you think when you heard that?
0: I mean, it's not surprising. I think that both sides, both Chris's, have been quick to dismiss and try and put us in the other box, maybe to protect some of their vote. But I just think that that's the kind of old-fashioned politics that we have to let go of. Because if we focus just on where do they sit on a political spectrum and we don't actually talk about the issues, we're doing voters a disservice.
1: Right. You keep going to this modernising of politics, but I can't quite understand how you're going to do that.
0: Well, so I think if you look at some of the European MMP systems, for example, they have a lot more of kind of cross-party, like different combinations of parties working together on different issues. Even if you've got, you know, the government of the day, they might change an alliance on a particular piece of legislation they're trying to get through and work with other parties in the House. And we have actually had that in New Zealand as well. You know, when I was leaving university, was around the John Key government, working with Greens and Te Pāti Māori. And there were some really good outcomes from that. That just seems completely far-fetched at the moment in New Zealand politics.
1: Have you ever met either of the leaders?
0: I have met, both of the Chris's, most of the party leaders. I think I've met all of them, but only at various events and panel discussions.
1: Impressions?
0: Everyone is a lot nicer in person than they are possibly made out to be in the media, so that gives me some hope. I've had good conversations with all the leaders, including the minor ones as well.
1: So are you expecting Chris Hipkins to say no to joining a coalition with you pre the election as well?
0: We can't control what they're going to say. We will be clear on our bottom lines, what we want to take into a coalition negotiation. I guess that's up to them to say whether they can work with that or not.
1: What are they?
0: We haven't announced those yet, so they'll be coming out closer to the election.
1: Well, that's what you're here for, make announcements.
0: not this particular one just yet. I think we need to see what else people are putting on the table. We've been pretty clear what our priorities are, and if people look at our policy page on the website, there's actually five priority policies we set out at the beginning of the year. So those were oceans, energy, productivity, tax, and citizens' voice, kind of essentially economic policies, environmental policies, and ones that strengthen our democracy. Our bottom lines will be along those lines, but more specific, the things that we will take into negotiation.
1: How can you make a difference between now and the election? This is what confused. If the election was tomorrow, it's a toss of a coin. You're very close, very close, which I think's exciting. I really do think it's exciting. But you've got both the big parties trying to push you out and say a vote for you is a waste of a vote. Yep. Am I right or am I wrong?
0: They are both saying that, but we've continued to see momentum build. Every poll every month has been going up since November last year. So we're going to keep doing everything we can to build on that momentum. And what we are hearing from people that come to our events is that they are very much ready for a more constructive force in politics.
1: Are you excited by it?
0: Very excited. I mean, to be potentially making history here, no one has ever done this in the modern MMP era, a new party with no former MPs on our side. So it would be pretty exciting to be able to do that.
1: I'm confused still how you've done it, but we'll talk about that in a second. We'll take a short
0: maybe
1: break.
0: We should ask the people that are supporting.
1: I mean, it's a pretty amazing story, isn't it? To go from, what was it, last time, before you, it was about 1.5.

0: 5%. If it was 1%, it was nothing.
1: Around there, yeah.
0: And then suddenly they're talking about you as a real player.
1: I think that we've been very clear in that time. I put a lot of effort, particularly early on, having direct conversations with the kinds of groups that I think we need to represent, and those are those blue-green type voters. And so I think we have consistently demonstrated that we are the voice for them in Parliament, and we will do right by them if we are elected.
0: Very confusing, to say the least, tax plan. So, very confusing tax plan coming up next. We'll take a short break and be back with Kwile Wong, the Opportunity Party leader. I want her to explain to me, because I have tried to understand their tax system, when we come back. It's 16 minutes past 11.
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0: Wellington Mornings with Kwile Wong in the studio, and we're pleased to have her here. Yesterday it was announced by the Prime Minister that he would not do a deal with them. He's cut them. I want to actually ask about the tax system, because someone's just texted in and I'll give you their question. Hi Nick, Kwile is great to listen to. She does a really good media interview, but I'd never vote for the Opportunity Party because of their land tax. Just bad news for our farmers and rural sector. Here's your opportunity, pardon the pun, to explain the tax system.
1: Yeah. And I appreciate it's big and complex, but let's try and break it down. So we've last updated our tax settings in the 80s. We believe that they are not fit for purpose for the modern day, and there's been a range of behaviours around property ownership and overinvestment in property in New Zealand that I think is hamstringing the New Zealand economy. We don't have enough money flowing into our productive sector and our businesses and our infrastructure that we need to grow. So this is, I think,

0: People think about it like a tax switch. So we are shifting the burden off what you pay for, through your income tax and onto property. So for 70% of New Zealanders, they will actually be better off. They will receive more from their income tax through the citizens' income than they will pay out in a land tax. 20% will be about net neutral, so they'll receive what they pay back, and 10% will pay more.
1: Who are the 10% that will pay more?
0: Yep. They tend to be people who own very expensive land or large property portfolios.
1: Farmers?
0: Not all farmers. The average farmer, we've worked out kind of based on the average farm value that they will be about the same or better off as well. So they will also receive a citizen's income, which is about $19,500 a year. So unless their land tax is more than that, and remember, if that's two adults working on a farm, that's two lots of citizen's income to balance out the land tax. Many farmers will be better off as well.
1: Is there any other countries that you can point to and say they're using that system?
0: Yeah, so there's many countries around the world that even have a land tax and a capital gains. Many states in Australia, Singapore has something like a land tax, but it's kind of like a long lease from the government. So it is very common to have some kind of tax on property.
1: Well, you've only given me half an example. Is there a country around the world that actually does your system?
0: The full system. No, not the full system. So we would be the first country in the world to do that. There's also examples of countries that have done a universal basic income separately from the land tax. So Ireland has one for creative and the artistic sector. India has a UBI for women, recognising the unpaid role that they play in society. I think, you know, this would be a world first if we were to implement this full tax policy, and that's why it requires a decent conversation rather than necessarily trying to jam it overnight.
1: How, as a country, would we be? Would we be better off as a country?
0: I believe so. I believe there would be more money flowing into our businesses, our funds, our KiwiSaver funds, which would then invest in the infrastructure that we need if we weren't investing so heavily in property. I think, you know, for my generation, instead of thinking, you know, shall we buy a rental home or two to save for our retirement, we might put that money into more diverse funds, which can then invest in a bunch of other things. Or we might start a business with some of that extra savings.
1: Or invest in a business. We don't invest in businesses, do we?
0: We don't.
1: We go to the stock exchange, property, that's it.
0: Yep. And even the stock exchange, I think the proportion to our GDP is a lot lower in New Zealand than it is in other countries. So there's just not that money, that capital flowing into the businesses that could grow our economy.
1: Surely right now, with the things that's happening with property, I mean, property prices are at very best stagnant, probably going backwards. Is that going to put a lot of investors off that?
0: So my concern here is we have had these cycles in the past, and what tends to happen is that the prices come down or they stagnate, and then everybody piles in and goes, oh, this is a great time to buy a property, and then it shoots up again, and we get more of that unaffordability gap over and over, and it gets worse and worse. So it's around 7 times household income at the moment versus 3 times my parents' generation. I don't want to see that double again for my kids.
1: Now, we quickly in the ad break, because I asked you, I said, I gave you an example of someone earning, say, $125,000 a year, and their partner, say, 80 to 100 grand a year, and they own a $1.2 million home. So I'm sort of like generalizing that out to a middle Wellington. Mm-hmm. That's how I worked it out. Who would be better off right now under your plan or the current plan?
0: So, we crunched the numbers on this, and I think just important to point out that while the home might be 1.2, this is only on the land value itself. So, we said about $900,000 for the land value. They would be paying $47,000 under our tax future, so $47,000 as a couple in tax versus $55,000 what they're paying now. So, they're $8,000 better
1: off. So, it's really only the 2% or 2.5% of the really high wealth people that will be affected badly by your tax.
0: We have estimated 10%, to be fair, would be paying more, but some of those people would, like even my situation, I've put my numbers into the tax calculator, and we would be paying about $2,000 more as a household. And for our, you know, I think that's fair. We earn more than the median family. I'd be happy to pay an extra $2,000 a year, particularly if that was coming through a new tax revenue mechanism like the land tax, which broadens our tax base and makes our economy more resilient for the future.
1: Okay, let's go to a few scenarios. 8th of November.
0: Yes.
1: You're holding the balance. What do you do?
0: So we'll take.
1: So, I mean, I'll give you another, give you, make

0: a little bit more tougher, this question, yep. right? So Labor's at 32%, well, you know, and National's at 34%. Yep. I mean, it's really, really close.
1: Yep. So if that's the case, we'd go to National first, where we would have been clear prior to the election what our bottom lines are. So we'll take those in. We want to be as transparent as possible to voters.
0: So you're saying that you would always go to National first?
1: We'd go to who has the largest number of votes. Okay. So in that scenario, if National's got more, we'd talk to them first. We'll put our bottom lines on the table and see where they land.
0: Have you done those bottom lines yet?
1: We haven't. We're still figuring that out internally because it depends on what the other parties are putting on the table as to where.
0: Will your tax be part as your bottom lines?
1: I think it's highly unlikely that we can get tax into a first-term coalition as a new party in Parliament. But we would like the opportunity. Clear,
0: you've got to tell the voters that because the voters
1: absolutely.
0: Are probably thinking,
1: yep.
0: you know.
1: And we will. I mean, I've said that basically that statement many times that I think it's pretty unlikely. But we will make that abundantly clear when we make that bottom lines announcement closer to the election. So we'll go into that negotiation if they can't agree to those things or if there are other, it's likely there are going to be other minor parties in that negotiation as well. If they're putting things on the table that we can't agree to, so I've been clear, if it's something like the gender definitions bill, for example, that's not something we would agree to as a coalition government. So we would walk away and go and negotiate with the other.
0: Have you got many on that list? Many things on that list?
1: I think those are things where we want to look at what comes out, the prompt sort of election promises. Another one would be New Zealand First's recent $1 billion on oil and gas. That's not something that we would agree to.
0: So you'd walk away from joining a coalition based on one plan?
1: Potentially, I think we only get one shot at our first term in Parliament. And to go back to Gareth Morgan's point, if we seem to be compromising too much on our values in that, you know, we'll be out in 2029. So we've got to be really clear and principled.
0: Yeah. I can't see that you can sit on that cross-party thing and actually be clear on anything because you're just sitting there making up numbers, aren't you?
1: Well, I think then we can hold people quite accountable on the crossbenches. If they require our votes to get something through, unless we can shape that legislation in a way that we're happy with, we simply won't provide those votes.
0: Will you be that strong first term?
1: I mean, six MPs can do a lot, so that's what 5% would get us. And we'll be announcing our list soon, so people will be able to see who those other people will be that will likely be entering Parliament. We've seen certainly an outsized influence from some of our minor parties in recent years, so I think it's entirely plausible.
0: Tell us some of the quality people that you could bring with you.
1: Well, we'll have to see the list, but I guess to take some of our Wellington candidates that people here might be more familiar with, Kayla Kingdon-Bebb is just stepped down as the CEO of WWF and has extensive experience in the public sector, has been a director of policy for the Department of Conservation. Jessica Hammond is a public servant here in Wellington as well and has stood in every election, I think brings an enormous amount of experience, an understanding of the machinery of government.
0: If there is a misconception of the Opportunities Party, what is it?
1: Well, we get the biggest misconception from both sides is that we are a Trojan horse for the other. That's probably the biggest criticism that we get. And I think we're doing the right thing because we do hear that from both sides. So, I guess we are somewhere in the middle or we're representing something new that doesn't exist in the political spectrum at the moment.
0: How are you going to prevent the big boys from bullying you, pushing you to one side?
1: Well, they've tried. I mean, yesterday's comment from Christopher Luxon, I think, gave us a great opportunity to speak to the media about our position on these things. So we're trying to take every opportunity like that and use it to our advantage to get our message out there. And I think that is resonating with a lot of Kiwis.
0: Do you think you're going to do it?
1: I am cautiously optimistic. The fact that we are in a position we've never been in before, polling this high, you know, our membership numbers and everything are growing faster than ever before. So obviously there's reason to be optimistic, but I know that the next few weeks, months are going to be incredibly intense.
0: Do you think that New Zealand want to change?
1: I think so. I think the people that I've spoken to anyway, might have voted Labour and National in the past and feel disappointed by both, and either have found themselves politically homeless or felt like they're no longer represented by
0: If I'm that person that felt Labour's let me down, Nationals let me down.
1: Yep.
0: Don't really like Winston and David. Don't want to be that way.
1: Yep.

0: Why should I vote for Top?
1: Because I think the things that we're offering about how to do politics differently, A, are about setting a more aspirational vision, and that's big policies that need to change the way New Zealand works, but we are bringing a more constructive approach to politics. So we're not going to play into the tribalism. We're going to try and bring the other parties together to find common ground, because that's how we'll actually make progress and move the needle on these things.
0: What happens if you get in there and you can't do those things?
1: We have to try. I mean, of course, there's always a risk that we fail.
0: I mean, politics is a horrible business and the beehive's a horrible place to work out of. I mean, with all the respect in the world, you're going to be thrown in the deep end.
1: Yeah. I think ultimately it comes back to the voters, because if they believe in that future and that way of doing politics, then they should vote for us. And the more votes we get, the more of a mandate we get to drive that agenda in this next term. So I would put it back to the voters and say, if that's what you want to see, then we've got to vote for opportunity.
0: Kule, I appreciate you coming in. I know you've got a very, very busy schedule. I appreciate you coming in and talking to the people of Wellington. I wish you all the very, very best and congratulations for the job done so far.
1: Thank you. Hopefully be back again soon.
0: Yeah, hopefully. it is 28 minutes to 12. Kule Wong, leader of the Opportunity Party. Take some headlines and then we'll have a bit of a chat. What did you think? Would you vote for Opportunity Party? I'm definitely on the fence. I'm quite happily to admit that. 28 minutes to 12.
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10: With Relocate, Wellington's business relocation and logistics experts. The government's being tight-lipped about allegations a Russian man's been caught spying for our spy agency. Russia's security service says a 55-year-old contacted the NZSIS on instructions from a foreign intelligence service. New details of the government's proposed move-on orders revealing $500 fines if a person refuses to give their name or tries to run. The Justice Committee is expected to report back on the bill in September. The Nurses Union says Health New Zealand is skimping on maintenance spending amid increasing complaints of fleas at its sites. And Wellington's weather today, most

0: mostly fine, lighter winds. It's a beautiful morning out there now after that early frosty start. Architectural company blames the government's axing of light rail project for its financial troubles. You can read more on that this morning at nzheralds.co.nz. Nick.
1: Thanks, Coops. I was impressed with Kilo. I would love to get your opinion on it. You know, obviously I've met every leader. I've met all politicians. She wants to change things. I mean, to get from, what were they, 1.0 or 1.2 in the polls to 4.8, 4.9, just under the 5%? I mean, that's pretty impressive. It's that tax thing that concerns me. I mean, the numbers, you know, I've done the numbers. There's a thing on their website where you can put your numbers in. I did my numbers. I'd be better off. 0800 80 10 80. Aren't you tired of the existing parties? Wouldn't you go for something new? I don't know. Just want to put it out there. 24 minutes to 12. Would you vote for Opportunities Party? Simple as that. And what do you like and what don't you like?
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1: I'm interested in your opinion on Kule Wong. I was impressed by it, but I was impressed by her the time that I saw her on Q&A. I thought, how the hell has she come from nowhere to being that confident, that good, and that knowledgeable about everything? What scares me about the Opportunities Party is this land tax thing. I can't quite get my head around it. I don't know whether you got your head around it or not. Daniel, good morning.
10: Good morning, Nick. How are you?
1: Good, thank you.
10: Yeah, that was quite impressive. I thought she was a breath of fresh air.
1: Yeah, I did too. And she was, no question.
10: Yeah, and she's quite intelligent and got good vision, you know, and I think she'll appeal to a lot of the younger generations, so like between the 20s and the 40s, you know, and maybe the 50s.
1: But that land tax thing concerns me. Does it to you?
10: Yeah, the universal I don't tax think too thing. Much of it, but yeah, but you know what she what the little she did say about it, you know, sounded okay. But what impressed me was that she's also focusing on more participation in democracy. You know,
1: you see, that would be good for the beehive. I mean, I've got no idea who's going in on the list. She wouldn't give me any of that information.

0: But and there's a couple of impressive people standing in Wellington that I've done a little bit of research on. They're impressive people. Wouldn't it be good to have a new group of people?
1: It's always good. Politics needs, you know, that's what democracy is, you know, participation, the more the merrier. That's what keeps a democracy happening, you know, and to get away from tribalism would be good. And I agree with that. It's, you know, it's too tribal at the moment, the left and the right. You know, we've got to catch up with the times. The world is changing, you know.
0: Well, this is the true meaning of MMP, isn't it? I mean, this is, you know, like, we know that all the parties, where they go, left or right, this party, we don't have a clue. We, you know, we can call them. I mean, I still are concerned that some of the traditional politicians are calling them lefter than left.
1: Oh, well, they shouldn't. They may be, you know, expressing their own fears, really, because suddenly they can see that, there's something fresh on the horizon that people probably will sit up and listen to, you know?
0: Do you think that Luxton jumped too quickly to rule them out?
1: I think he'll change his colours once he realises what the final numbers are.
0: You know, I would have thought, I can only go by QLA, that's all I've met, but I would have thought, after spending time with her, you know I'm good with people, I worked them out pretty quickly, I would have thought that they would be a perfect fit for both National and Labour. I really do think they'd be a perfect fit, you know? Take a short break and be back. Thanks for your call. Be back in a sec. What did you think? Chile Wong, leader of the Opportunities Party. It was nice to talk to her.
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8: Oh, gosh, there's a few funny texts coming through. Colin, good morning.
9: Good morning. The older I get, the more of a New Zealand nationalist I become. I'm very angry with the American embassy trying to dictate policy here. But Thule Wong is going to come under tremendous pressure from the Chinese embassy.
8: Why?
9: Well, Xi Jinping is of the opinion that anybody with any Chinese ancestry should be working for the good of China.
8: Wow. I think she's a Kiwi.
9: No, she was actually born in Fiji.
8: I know she's born in Fiji, but that doesn't mean she's not a Kiwi. She's educated.
9: It doesn't

0: matter to the Chinese government at all. The fact that she has Chinese ancestry means that, in their opinion, that not necessarily her opinion, not necessarily in my opinion, but in the view of the Chinese government, she should be working for the benefit of China.
1: Okay, does that go for every Chinese politician?
0: It goes for every Chinese, not just politicians, every Chinese person in the country and anywhere in the world outside of China.
2: Oh, my God.
0: They should all be... Well, if you don't like this, then look at Anne-Marie Brady's comments on magic weapons, which is the way Xi Jinping refers to the Chinese outside of China. They are his magic weapons for working for China.
1: Gosh, Colin, I'm confused by this. I've got to go. I can't believe that I'm hearing that. I mean, that means every Chinese person is working for the Communist Party. Oh, wow. That's new level. Bill, good morning.
3: Nick. Wow, she swept me off my feet, I'll tell you that. I've seen her on television and I was impressed. The camera loves her. But the last half hour, I believe in politics again. I'm absolutely sick of National and Labor over the years. I've been wondering and waiting, you know, for some new parties to come in. And she is brilliant, clear as anything. I agree with her about the overemphasis on property investment over the last few years, and I am pleased she wants to sort of, push money back into sort of more economical sort of investment and advantages and so on. But I would love to have you asked her what she is going to do about New Zealand? You have heard me before about this overemphasis on Auckland and investment in Auckland, etc., and so on, and having Auckland, you know, lead New Zealand, etc., etc.
1: Well, I think she's very much in Auckland. I think she's very much an Aucklander, Bill. But I mean, I love the stuff about, like, you know, we've been too concentrated on property. All our investments, property. You know, all my lifetime savings is in property. I mean, it's wrong. We should have, you know, portfolios that are in business investment. We would be better,
3: right,
1: you know, as a society if we did that.
3: Right, and I want to. I'm not against investments in, commercial property, industrial property, this sort of thing, etc. But it's the residential property, you know, the investors, pushing off the first home buyers and these sorts of things. It's sort of gone mad over the years. But I'm going to go and see her this week. She's talking in the hut. It'll be a packed crowd.
1: I'd be interested, Bill, can you let me know how big a crowd it is? Because I'd be interested to see if she draws a crowd. She's very impressive, Bill, I'll tell you that. I'm not easily fooled, and I work people out very quickly. She's impressive. She's smart, she's bright, she's articulate. And I think it's exactly what New Zealand politics needs compared to what we've dealt with. Thank you, Bill. John, good morning.
4: Hey, Nick, thanks for taking the call.
1: No problem.
4: I think that's great if Opportunity Party gets 6%, 5%, 6 seats, good on them. I think it will be a struggle because when people look at the prime policy there, universal basic income and the property taxes, I think that's going to be a step too far.
1: But it's not going to happen. That will not happen with six people. It will not happen.
4: No, it won't. And I don't know how much say they're going to get because they're going to be a small tail wagging some trying to wag some very experienced dogs in there. And,
1: But won't it be good to get some new, fresh blood that actually is smart and articulate?
4: That's what I'm looking forward to, because at least they won't have those extremer ideas about the finance, but they have some common sense about, you know, they don't want to go for the $1 billion on exploration. They don't want an LPG terminal. They want to do some good things. And I think that's going to be their strength, and that they can pull those good things together with other people. That's what I'm hoping.
1: You know what I'm also hoping, and I'm wrong because I shouldn't hope it. I'm hoping that the traditional parties don't

0: have a crack at them for the sake of having a crack at them to keep them out. Because that's why Luxon's come straight out and said what he said. They're getting nervous. They're all getting nervous and they're going hard at them. I really hope that they just leave them alone to do their thing. And if they're good enough to get into Parliament, great job. If they're not, well, that's their issue.
1: Yeah, it's going to be interesting.
0: Yeah, do you think they'll both all, everyone will have a crack at them?
1: Yeah, they will. It's politics. You promote yourself and knock the others. It's like Luxon's dismissal of them yesterday, very dismissive. No consideration, not even no real reason why.
0: I think that was a classic example of him being caught on the hop. He'd had a bad pressy and he was just leaving and someone said something, cut them. You know what I mean? That's just like, you know, a sports player being yelling at a ref, you know, it's just like frustration.
1: Yeah. Hey, it's going to be interesting. I'm looking forward to it.
0: I'm looking forward to it too. And I hope I'm right. I hope that, that they get a few votes. I'm definitely, I mean, the tax thing concerns me and worries me. Of course it does, but it won't, that's light years away. That's not a first term. The first term group aren't going to be able to change that.
1: Look, but we don't even accept capital gains tax. How are we going to move to property tax? I can't see it.
0: No, we can't. Won't happen.
1: In my lifetime, no.
0: No, it won't happen. But that doesn't mean that they're not still a good party. That's one of their beliefs, you know?
1: Yeah.
0: Nice to talk to you, John. Thanks for the call. And, you know, I enjoyed interviewing her. She seemed to know what she was about. I'm going to do a bit more research, and you'll probably do a bit more research, but it's a good opportunity to have her in. Wasn't it? I thought it was. Come back and wrap the show in a sec.
2: If retirement feels better when everything's close by, a little more relaxed, a little more welcoming, and a lot more like home, it might be time to explore Coastal Villas. In the heart of the Kapiti Coast, Coastal Villas offers warm, friendly living with established gardens, welcoming neighbours, and cafes, shops, and everyday essentials, all just a short walk away. 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
0: Our winner of our Saints giveaway tickets to the quarterfinal in Tarapaha Arena this Thursday night at 7 o'clock against Otago is Roger. Good old Roger. We'll be in touch with you, Roger, and give those tickets to you electronically. That's for the Saints quarterfinal against, I'm jumping the chip there, quarterfinal against Otago, 7 o'clock this Thursday night. What did I learn from Kule Wong?

0: you and it's different. It's something to think about, but I'm not going to dismiss them this time. Interesting. She has never met Gareth Morgan, the founder of the Opportunity Code. Never met him. Never spoken to him. I gave her a little bit of advice as she left. I said, give Gareth a text. See you tomorrow. Thanks, Grace, for putting the show together. Thank you, Wellington Airport. Catch you for sponsoring the show. Catch you tomorrow morning at 9 o'clock. Don't be late.
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11: Good afternoon. It's midday, 9 degrees in Wellington. I'm Max Toll. A minister appears to be questioning the integrity of claims by Russia. A man has tried to spy for New Zealand. Russian media is reporting a 55-year-old has been detained, accused of treason, and allegedly of contacting the NZSIS. It's claimed he sought information about Russia's military cooperation in the Asia-Pacific region. Minister Chris Penk says he doesn't comment on alleged matters that may or may not have occurred.
12: Perhaps, you know, New Zealanders who are weighing the nature of the claims might consider it sourcing and draw any conclusions in terms of the likelihood of that being accurate or not.
11: The Opportunity Leader agrees the party's best place could be sitting on the crossbenches. Chris Luxon's now ruled out working with the party, saying he won't go into business with those that want to increase tax. Party founder Gareth Morgan says the party is neither left nor right and looks at policies on merit. Leader Kule Wong told Wellington Mornings with Nick Mills how many votes Opportunity gets will depend on its leverage with the government of the day.
13: We can provide confidence and supply, but not necessarily commit to supporting everything that they're putting through.
11: Labour's leader is making it clear he doesn't back the Opportunity Party's tax policies. Chris Hipkins says Labour will soon release details on who it'll work with, but Opportunity's still not in the driving seat.
14: They've still got a way to go to climb the big mountain that is the 5% threshold in order to be in Parliament at all. Very few parties have made that threshold.
11: Firefighters are working non-stop to contain wildfires raging across Spain and France. Flames have been scorching more than 28,000